The late, great Todd Schneider, looking for a job when he, if you're just joining us, welcome to the Labor Day Spectacular. All the songs are about working people and jobs and the kind of things you celebrate on Labor Day. So there you go. Before that one, we had Bartender Blues. That's for all you bartenders out there. Let's see. Before that, we had Broken Man's Lament. That's about a guy who works on diesel engines. That's a pretty good job right there. We started off with Elizabeth Cook from her new record called Great Television. It's the Girls of Atomic City. If you knew that or not, but back when they were developing the bomb, there are a lot of girls and a lot of jobs back there because they were short on scientists and whatnot. So leave it to Elizabeth Cook to write a song about those. Now, this next one. Now, first of all, thanks again, Steve Holloway Painting, Smith's Bakeries, Fast Trip Food Stores. Because thanks to them and their patronage, I get to basically do whatever I want. And I thought, and I was thinking about these songs, you know, about specific jobs. And I thought, well, Glenn Campbell has a job, you know, a song about Wichita lineman. That's a specific. What's the job? Lineman. Where do you do it? Wichita. It's everything. It's just quality. And no, Glenn didn't write that song anyway, but neither here nor there. At any rate, I looked for another version of the song because I know a couple other people had recorded it, and I stumbled across this one. No offense to the late, great Glenn Campbell, but I found, I'm not kidding, a version of this song by the Black Pumas. Are you kidding me? I'm not.

Good evening, ladies and gentlemen. We are Los Pequeminos. And you better keep a look in your rearview mirror because you might see the highway patrol. Yeah.

0: Hang on just one second. I forgot to play this.
1: Hi, everybody. This is Marty Stewart, and you're listening to Americana Country 96.1 on KERN Radio with my dear friend, Mr. Scott Cox.
0: Got to play that every time you play a Marty Stewart song. And now we got a Rodney Crowell song about an old pipeliner. Let's see what we got from Rodney Crowell.
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My name is Merle Haggard, and we want to dedicate this especially to Charlie Duke. He was the one who asked for the tape, and of course, the other two fellas are invited to listen. Unless you have separate compartments, maybe you can get away from it. And we hope you all get back safe.

0: Next thing you know, he's in a T-38, flying up and down and all over the place, so they signed him up and they sent him off to astronaut school.
1: Now, he was just a boy from the Palmetto State who ended up in outer space, but he liked his music country, and that, friends, is pretty cool.

0: family and he took a moon rock, but he won't elaborate on the things that might have been.
1: Well, this space cowboy and a country music maverick flew to the moon, and there you have it. There ain't

0: My name is Merle Haggard. This is my band, Strangers. And I hope that we will be able to do something you'll enjoy hearing on your way to the moon. And of course, we hope that you come back. But we want you to leave this tape there, okay? We want this tape to be out of sight.
1: Colonel Duke, too.
2: You have a message, Colonel?
1: No.
2: Okay.
1: Colonel Duke, this is a message from your wife, Dorothy. She just wonders if you'd mind throwing down the car keys so she can take your two boys, Charles and Thomas, to the movie. Isn't that pitiful?
2: Oh, well, if them boys want to go to the movie, well, I just hit them keys out and they'll get it.
1: They'd probably rather go to the moon, though.
3: That's a song about the coolest job there is, which I believe is, I grew up thinking it was astronaut. And that guy, actually, Charlie Duke, who, by the way, lives in New Braunfels, Texas, and I shook his hand one time. Holy, there's no energy like retired astronaut energy, man. Anyway, and by the way, that's called the Stryker Brothers. People, I think, figured out about 5 minutes after the Stryker Brothers formed that that's Robert Earl Keenan. Randy Rogers. It's not like it's that hard to decipher. Before that, we had a song for all the firefighters that had such a busy fire season. That was called Firebreak Line. That's about a guy that does that. Waco Brothers, Plenty Tough and Union Made, which again, if it wasn't for the labor movement, we'd all still be working 7 days a week, 12 hours a day. That's just the way it is. Let's see, we had 16 Tons. That's a song about a working man, if ever one there was. That was Jerry Reed's version, which happens to be my

personal favorite. And we started off with "Oh Ye Joyful." That's Shovels and Rope. That's about a guy working on a oil rig. So there, if you're just joining us, it's the Labor Day Spectacular. All the songs are about jobs and people working at them. This show is brought to you through the courtesy of Fast Trip Food Stores. They're all over the place. Look, it's a weekend. Get in there, get yourself. They got beer. They got all your favorite beers at like 28 degrees Fahrenheit. That's really cold beer. Awesome. And they have everything. They got food and, you know, stuff in there as well. Smith's Bakeries, they are not open today or tomorrow, but get in there on Tuesday. Get yourself a box of donuts. They've been doing it since 1945. They are the Bakers of Bakersfield. And Steve Holloway Painting, they painted my house. Let me tell you something. There's nobody in their league in Bakersfield, or maybe anywhere else, but I know not in Bakersfield. Don't settle for anything less than the very best. 325-8520. Here's a song about a guy in the Navy, and that is a job.

0: confident Americans will take to the new technology, getting over any fears of leaving the driving to someone or something else. Musk plans to introduce the self-driving cyber cabs to cities all around the country. Rich Thomason reporting.
1: Prosecutors in the Lindsey Clancy murder trial are expected to decide soon if they want to try the case again after a mistrial was declared. A status hearing is set for September the 29th. The jury was unable to reach a unanimous decision on Friday in the Massachusetts trial of a woman who admitted to killing her three children but pleaded not guilty due to postpartum psychosis. More on these stories at townhall.com.
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0: 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And this is Tea at 2 with Kelly G. I want to call you Kelly G now.
1: You can call me that.
0: I'm not going to use your whole last name.
1: It just makes it a lot easier. Plus, it'll probably keep me safer.
0: That's exactly what I was saying. Just to keep you safe, we'll just go with Kelly G from now on.
1: I had to wear tennis shoes.
0: You got to run out here. I'm telling you, sometimes there's shady people. Shady people hang outside our doors sometimes.
1: People can text us as well. Yeah. People were asking me how to text.
0: 661-842-5376.
1: That's pretty.
0: 842-KERN.
1: 842-KERN text.
0: Yep. Text, call, jump in the chat on YouTube, do all kinds of ways.
1: I have people from Bali listening in.
0: Bali?
1: Yeah. They were my cab driver or tour driver.
0: Did you just come back from Bali or something?
1: No. Oh. It's been a while.
0: Okay. I was going to tell you, I know there's three places you should go to in Bali, but I can't remember what the names of them are.
1: We went for a little over 2 weeks and stayed at a beach, and then we went to Ubud. It was really nice.
0: Yeah.
1: My husband wasn't a big fan. I loved it. Have you been?
0: I've never been, no.
1: Yeah.
0: What?
1: I really did love it. It was beautiful. It was very dirty, and there were areas that were pretty, like you see on Instagram.
0: Yeah.
1: Beautiful.
0: Yes.
1: Like a little small place. Like, say this office.
0: Right.
1: You stood in this office to take the photo, but everything around the office was really bad.
0: Bad.
1: Yeah.
0: It's like Mexico.
1: Yeah. Oh, no, it was worse.
0: Worse than Mexico.
1: Yeah, it was worse.
0: It's like East Side.
1: There was trash. They burned their trash. The trash was piled up everywhere. It was very dirty. Ubud was wonderful. We stayed, we're not complaining at all.
0: No.
1: We stayed in a fabulous resort, had a private pool.
0: It's like the East Side.
1: A private
0: There's
1: a chef.
0: Triple spot.
1: That's nice.
0: That's nice. That's a good vacation. That's what vacations are supposed to be for.
1: But it was a crazy time. So we were originally supposed to go to several countries.
0: Mm-hmm.
1: And we were going to Thailand as well.
0: Okay.
1: And then literally less than 40 hours prior to going, reads all the stuff that I booked, and he goes, I don't want to go to all those places. I go, are you serious? I sent this to you how many times? So I called and I canceled it, and we spent the whole time in Bali, and we went to two places. What he meant was he only wanted to go to two countries, not so. I'm all, well, next time just do it. But there, you know, we believe in Jesus, and mm-hmm. there's a reason always.
0: Mm-hmm.
1: Had we went to Thailand where we were staying, there was an earthquake.
0: Ah.
1: We would have been affected. It was like right where we would have been staying.
0: See?
1: And while we were in Bali, there was a volcano. They canceled all the flights in and out because of the volcano. Two people died because trees fell on them because of the storms. In our beautiful resort, the tree fell in the backyard, our private backyard, and went down into a river. It was quite dramatic.
0: I mean, if you're going to die on a vacation, it might as well be while you're...
1: You know, everybody has tall tales. I documented. They found a snake on the beach that they haven't had that in like 100 years. And it was like a 15-foot snake. He's all, see? And then we went White River rafting. And there was a crocodile in the river that we were in. He wasn't too happy. And they put us in like rubber boats. And we were by ourselves in the
0: river. By yourself? No guides.
1: There was a guide in front of us. But I don't know... But not in our boat, but it's okay. My husband was behind me, and I turn around, and he's like waving his arms and fighting a spider the size of like a small tea.

0: prep, like landed.
1: Yeah.
0: Yeah.
1: You'd come home with malaria.
0: I know. So, I mean, it was entertaining.
1: Well, thank you. Thank God you made it back.
0: Yeah, we made it back. I had a wonderful time. I always find the best no matter where we are. Yeah. I feel that Jesus puts a bubble around us and we're okay.
1: And you're okay.
0: Yeah. That's he doesn't always. I have to tell him to take a step out of my bubble and take a deep breath sometimes because I don't want him to,
1: invade your
0: bubble. Affect my bubble.
1: Yeah. You don't want that kind of negative energy inside your bubble.
0: I'm all, take a breath.
1: That's right.
0: But he's pretty good for the most part. I got flowers this weekend.
1: There you go.
0: Yeah.
1: A woman should always get some flowers.
0: So it's funny.
1: I need to send my girl some flowers.
0: I've written this a lot. So you never should get flowers because Hallmark tells you to or it's your birthday.
1: Right.
0: I'm not for that at all.
1: Okay.
0: So he's not a flower.
1: Sending flowers just because is always
0: just
1: better.
0: Because. Yeah. Just because. So he came in and I was shocked that he sends me flowers all the time.
1: He listens. No. We listen sometimes.
0: No. He brought in flowers and he pulls them out and he tells me to calm my tits flowers.
1: What?
0: Because I was
1: Can you
0: cranky.
1: Say that?
0: Yes. Because I guess I had been cranky. I laugh.
1: You? No. Cranky? Not at all.
0: I'm very rarely cranky.
1: Very rarely. Very, very rarely.
0: I had a reason to be cranky.
1: Uh-oh. Why?
0: People were inept. If they did what they're supposed to do. I wasn't cranky with him.
1: Oh. Yeah. Just in general.
0: Yeah.
1: Yeah. Kind of will do that to you.
0: Somebody who will remain nameless was supposed to get their tires fixed, and they didn't. And so they had a blowout on the side of the freeway. So right before the birthday party, we had to go there.
1: And you got to say, I told you so.
0: No, I didn't. I didn't. I didn't have to.
1: Good for you.
0: I didn't have to.
1: What do you want to talk about today?
0: Well, wow. Right. I would like Kern County to get it together. I'd like to come in and talk about rainbow and
1: I can't get my stuff together, Kelly.
0: Yeah, good Lord.
1: Expect other people to get their stuff together.
0: Well, there's so many things.
1: Okay.
0: But I think that we should, I prayed a lot about this and I thought about this. And this is something you and I have talked about, the accountability and how children should be accountable.
1: Yes.
0: And they think that because they're young, they can go shoot somebody. They'll only get 4 years. Obviously, we've seen that recently. And so many other things. So there is such a significant problem at the high school. And now even with law enforcement, people do things and there's no recourse.
1: Kids do things.
0: Kids. Yeah, and adults.
1: But mainly kids. Right.
0: There's no accountability. And even if they do something and they're wrong, there's still a paycheck because it's easier for the county or the school board instead of fight them. So I think that for the county or high school
1: board meeting?
0: Absolutely. Oh, wow.
1: There's a lot of things I'd like to take up with them.
0: Well, no. I mean, if a student providing the security guard with legal defense. Somebody assaults a security guard.
1: We're talking about the incident at BHS.
0: Yeah. Why are you giving the student money?
1: So is that what happened? I didn't hear exactly what happened with the incident of the kid getting held down on a metal grate by a security guard at BHS.
0: Yes. So I had over 10,000 views on my post, which isn't a lot. It's Kern County. But so people writing in with different comments, lots of students, their parents, did your mom say it was okay to text me, because you never know. So from what I understand, the student was in an altercation with somebody else.
1: So there was a fight.
0: Yeah. The security guard stepped in and said, knock it off. And put her hand on the girl because she wouldn't. And
1: it was
0: then
1: a female
0: girl,
1: security guard.
0: Female security. She wasn't white either. That's important because everybody said that it's
1: race doesn't matter.
0: Well, they said it was racism.
1: Nah.
0: It's out there. Nah. The girl wasn't the security girl. The injured person wasn't white. Either one. Either injured the security or the student. Neither were white. So I don't know how it's racism. I'd like to get that out there.
1: I didn't. Yeah.
0: You should read my stuff. Yeah. So secondly,
1: I'm not on social media that much.
0: I know. Bless your heart. It's better. Yeah, that's a good bless your heart.
1: Trust me, it is.
0: So with that being said, she told, tried to break up the fight in the face. So they took her down.
1: Yeah.
0: So then everybody went on, oh my God, blah, blah, blah. And I felt truly sorry.

0: That the girl was injured and hurt. I mean, the burns look horrible, and I'm not saying that that's okay, but here's the thing. A burn can happen in 15 seconds. These are professional doctors that wrote in to tell me this, and then I vetted it on AI.
1: Right.
0: You know.
1: It's AI.
0: It's AI. So, you know. But anyway, I killed the tree or whatever. Now everybody's going to yell at me because it was on
1: AI. Apparently, well, AI works by scouring the internet and compiling answers for you. But as we've
0: depends
1: all...
0: Depends on where you search.
1: Well, like depend on what AI system you use. But they all search the internet.
0: Right.
1: Basically, essentially, right. To get your answers in like a quick amount of time.
0: Right.
1: But here's the problem. Everything on the internet ain't true.
0: Correct. So... paid money for, they're not free. You can have them go to the Journal of American Medical Association. You can have them pull public records. You have to be as smart as the question.
1: Well, the AI is only as smart as the person using it.
0: Yeah, I was trying to be nice. So with that being said, we have public opinion deciding, oh, the poor girl was burned, you know, let's give her, you know, oh, let's sue. Then if you go and look at the mother that posted it originally, look at her site. No wonder the girl was fighting.
1: I didn't look at it. Is it bad?
0: Yeah.
1: No.
0: I don't think you should call people names and, yeah.
1: Well.
0: And talk about bad things and I don't know.
1: Is that what she was engaging in prior to this incident or after this incident?
0: Prior.
1: Oh.
0: It doesn't matter after.
1: Because I'm trying to see what kind of examples that she said.
0: I would say that she is a product of her environment, and I live in Porterville.
1: The student that was fighting.
0: Yes.
1: Oh yeah, that's every kid is a product of their environment. You know what I mean?
0: Right.
1: Whatever a kid is doing is a direct reflection of how their parents are raising them.
0: And then everybody has an opinion that physically assault anyone that you want and they can't hit you back. That's not true at all. Everybody has the right to protect themselves.
1: No, yeah. I mean, she got slammed. And in a case like that, I think when it's happening that quickly, I'm not sure the security guard has time to figure out, should I not slam her on this metal grate? I think the security guard at that point is just trying to, one, protect themselves if they were being hit. Two,
0: correct.
1: Get control of the situation.
0: And right, and the other
1: smack her down on this. Now, if it was for 2 minutes, then okay, maybe you start to think I should move her over.
0: Right,
1: but,
0: and the
1: minutes. Yeah,
0: that's important too. The school
1: and there's privacy rights involved.
0: And and then money. We don't want to give anyone...
1: Well, yeah, you don't want to talk about an ongoing investigation.
0: Right.
1: Yeah.
0: But all the students out there that sent videos and stuff, you know, they could post them.
1: Yeah.
0: But, you know...
1: And that'll be used as evidence.
0: Right.
1: But the current high school district isn't going to...
0: It doesn't matter. Because nobody stands up for bad people. From top to bottom.
1: We'll see.
0: Criminals are running amok.
1: We'll see, but I think... If there's the videos out there showing the kid engaging in a fight prior and striking the security guard, I think the threat of a lawsuit goes away very quickly.
0: So,
1: I mean, there might be a dumb lawyer in there. Sometimes, depending on litigation and stuff like that. Yeah, sometimes you're going to have to pay lawyers more to fight the case than it would just be to be like, here, take $10,000 and get away because I'm going to have to pay $60,000 to my lawyers to fight you.
0: But imagine if the county provides legal to people that are righteous that were attacked by students. So if a teacher physically does something wrong and then we provided the teacher with a lawyer to sue the kid and her family.
1: Yeah, but I mean, what am I going to get out of that? Yeah, I'm a suit.
0: What? Let me just tell you.
1: If I'm a teacher, you know, and a kid strikes me, the last thing on my mind is suing that family. Like, it really is.
0: Right.
1: Like, there's so many other ways that I can handle that. I didn't get sued, though. What did I get? What am I going to do?
0: They sue them all the time. There's stacks and stacks of lawsuits in the county.
1: Don't put yourself into a situation where you're

0: to possibly get sued. Just like
1: don't be a teacher.
0: Well, just like the student shouldn't put themselves in a situation where they're going to get slammed, I, as a teacher, shouldn't put myself in a situation where I potentially could get sued.
1: So then the teachers stand back, because that was my argument, and people told me why I was wrong. So if you stand back and don't get involved, and then somebody gets hurt, they're suing you because you allowed it to happen.
0: So what do you mean, breaking up the fight?
1: Correct.
0: Yeah, I can break up a fight without getting
1: they're still suing you.
0: Without getting in a lawsuit. Trust me.
1: I mean, I don't know. That's not what I've been told. I've had union members, all kinds of people call, and everyone's upset.
0: Because people don't know how to act.
1: Exactly.
0: And that's both.
1: So imagine this.
0: That's
1: you said,
0: both.
1: How could it prevent it? So imagine if your kid goes to school and slaps somebody and you get a lawsuit and you have to take off work, and even if it's for a dollar, that they're inconvenienced. That mom might be a little more apt to say, don't be a jerk when you go to school, because I don't want to have to go down there and deal with you. For example, when kids were truant, and they arrested the parents for truancy. It's amazing. Truancy stopped.
0: Kind of.
1: Yeah.
0: Yeah.
1: Yeah. I looked at the stats. People don't want to be inconvenienced, so they'll make their kids lie.
0: So then what am I going to do? Turn around and sue them? Like,
1: instead of the county paying out, what are they doing? Why do we have all these administrative staff members?
0: Well, that's a totally different question.
1: So we could use them to save the county money. So file a lawsuit for anyone who erroneously files a suit.
0: Well, I think anyway should be on the hook for whatever money it
1: plus,
0: is
1: plus, they
0: there.
1: Should do the same
0: period.
1: Amount of time.
0: I shouldn't have to sue you back to get the money that you cost me to fight your frivolous case. Period. End
1: right.
0: of story. And I will countersue you if it is a frivolous case.
1: To
0: at least cover the expenses. I don't need more. I just need to be made whole.
1: Yeah, I didn't say the teacher should get money. I'm just saying it would save the county money. Instead of paying out money, put a stop to it.
0: You still have to pay lawyers.
1: So what about...
0: You're still paying
1: sweet
0: lawyers.
1: Chris in there who's on his phone.
0: But are you not
1: so
0: still paying lawyers?
1: So he's in there. And so I said he attacked me this afternoon.
0: Okay.
1: He's really nice. He would never do that. But so he attacked me. And so he has to take work off and blah, blah, blah. And then they...
0: Why does he have to take work off if he attacked you?
1: Arrest him, put him in jail, even though we did nothing.
0: They don't arrest people nowadays. I don't know if you realize that. He's not going to jail.
1: Well, topic. This just happened.
0: Okay.
1: So somebody said somebody raped them, and then right when they were sentenced, they went to jail. Then they recanted because they found Jesus, who was never lost.
0: Okay.
1: And they said that they lied. Well, the person that lies, if Chris had to do 5 years in prison, whoever lied and made up the story should do 5 years in prison plus pay all the fees. Why? Tell me why.
0: Why should they have to pay, or why should they have to serve 5 years? I mean,
1: because they
0: accuse somebody of a crime, so
1: it
0: now
1: is.
0: They're going to face some sort of something.
1: They face nothing.
0: Okay, they face nothing. Let's go to break, Chris.
1: Before... Let's look it up.
0: If you claim somebody did something to you and then say, oh no, it's called, yes.
1: It's a frivolous lawsuit.
0: Well, it's not a frivolous lawsuit. You're claiming somebody did something illegally to you and you're filing illegally.
1: So let's see
0: illegal police report.
1: If they really do anything about it. Because I'm pretty
0: sure. They should. Why?
1: They should, but they don't.
0: You're talking to the wrong person then.
1: I know.
0: What you're talking about? Let's go to break. If you guys can figure out what she's talking about, chime in. 661-842-5376. It's the JR Show. We'll be back.
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0: let the rhythm hit your body. That's all. Welcome back. It's the JR Show. It's Kurt Radio. I'm sending here Tia 2 with Kelly. I'm trying to convince her that it's going to cost us the same amount of money if we fight the lawsuit or if we counter sue them. Either way, we're paying lawyers, and they're the only ones that are getting paid. We're paying lawyers for something. Either to fight the lawsuit or to counter.
1: He's looking for people.
0: Either fight the original lawsuit, or you're paying the lawyer to go in. Stop paying people out. Take them. Go to court. Then I bet you I got a better lawyer than you do. We'll figure this out in 2 days.
1: Good point. So do you,
0: a poor person ain't gonna come in.
1: So
0: I don't know who they are.
1: I mean,
0: and I don't know if they're the ones that deal with
1: who's
0: it, or if it just stays within the Kern High School District.
1: Could we have a Kern County trustee call in and maybe explain how they pay out lawsuits? You can call.
0: I think maybe she can call in. She knows all about protecting kids.
1: Oh, wow. Was that a missile carrying body?
0: Disclaimer up. Oops.
1: No. Detour.
0: Stupid. Like, there's gonna be people stupid enough to file. The breaks, and then we'll come back and talk a little more.
1: Okay.
0: It's Tia 2 with Kelly G. It's the JR Show. It's Kern Radio. We'll be back.
2: SRN News, I'm Mary Rose. Five people are dead and at least five others are injured after an Amazon cargo plane crashed near Miami International Airport Sunday. The FAA says the plane overran the runway after landing around 2 p.m. The plane had departed from San Juan, Puerto Rico, and video captured the aircraft after the crash. Two pilots and three other people were transported to local hospitals. All runways and taxiways at the airport were temporarily closed, and the NTSB is sending a team to Miami to investigate. U.S. Envoy Steve Witkoff and Jared Kushner say they are very encouraged by the latest round of peace talks aimed at ending the war in Ukraine. The two met with Ukrainian President Zelensky in Kyiv Sunday. One day,
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0: Radio.
1: Tesla. I watched you in my Tesla.
0: Shut up.
1: I sat there in the parking lot and watched you.
0: You can watch us in a Tesla if you like. All the way from Henderson, Nevada, when you come home from school. Hi to Iolana out there in Henderson, Nevada, if you're watching. 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
1: Welcome back.
0: Welcome back. Welcome back. We're back. We're okay. Just no lawsuits.
1: No lawsuits.
0: Just
1: if any current board member would like to call in and explain to us some of the process, or an attorney.
0: An attorney would great. Yeah. I need Bobby Clapp. I haven't heard that name in a long time.
1: He does a lot of advocacy for kids.
0: So what else is going on? What other hot topics did you

0: discuss on your social media this week?
1: Wow, it's been a wild one.
0: Yeah?
1: We've got the school still. There was the protest in Sacramento.
0: Regarding?
1: Regarding Nick Shirley. Nick Shirley was in town and...
0: He's coming to Bakersfield.
1: I know.
0: He's,
1: you're going with me, aren't you? You said you wanted
0: Yes. I believe actually it's being hosted by one of our hosts in the morning here. Terry Maxwell is hosting that event.
1: Oh, is he? Nice.
0: I believe so. Yeah, or moderating it with Mr. Shirley.
1: Nice.
0: Yeah, it's put on by the Bakersfield Women's Federated, right?
1: Correct.
0: See?
1: Yeah, good.
0: I know what I'm talking about.
1: I go to the Democratic women's stuff too. I go to both.
0: Good for you. I don't.
1: I know.
0: Yeah. I go if they invite me.
1: Nobody invites you.
0: I'm not paying for anything. Just so y'all are aware, if you want me to come to your event, I'll be more than happy to.
1: Do we have to disclose that?
0: What's that? That it's a comp ticket?
1: Yeah.
0: Heck yeah, I tell everybody, I go everywhere for free. I'm going somewhere next Thursday for free.
1: Where are you going next Thursday?
0: Houchin is having their gala.
1: Yes.
0: Yeah, I'll be at that next Thursday.
1: Did you ask me?
0: What?
1: To go?
0: I'm actually somebody else's plus one.
1: Oh, see how he is?
0: I'm the lady.
1: He asked me to take him.
0: The beautiful blonde in my life. I'm her plus one.
1: Nice.
0: Yeah, see? That's the thing is I'm always somebody else's plus one.
1: Yes.
0: I don't get invited to events anymore.
1: I want to take your daughter. People, we would have more fun.
0: People don't want me in their events anymore for some reason. I don't know what happened.
1: Well, you know, I
0: used to be the guy that everybody wanted there at their event, take pictures with. Look at this, JR. Now it's like, yo, radio guy. Yo, radio man.
1: Wow. Nah. Is that what they call you?
0: Last time I ran into somebody.
1: That's not nice.
0: Yeah. It's all good. I don't care. Don't bother me.
1: I know.
0: I don't need to be in your picture or at your event.
1: Yeah. My husband's usually texts me, don't get in that photo.
0: Don't. See?
1: Get out. Get out.
0: See, I want to be in that. I'm like, yes, put me in that one with that person.
1: Yeah. Yeah. Do you know they're going to have a rap sheet in 2 weeks?
0: That's
1: Get
0: good.
1: Out.
0: That's what I want. I want controversy. I want to be in that picture.
1: Yeah. Well, I'll start sending you places.
0: Have you ever heard that there's no such thing as bad publicity?
1: Supposedly.
0: Not in my world, anyways.
1: Yeah.
0: Not in radio.
1: That's true. Well, I went to an event on Friday. Okay. It was very low key. It was very nice.
0: For what?
1: The tiny houses. Tiny Village.
0: They're
1: doing a little project, and they got together a group to talk about some of the issues with homeless. Jackie SQ, Darlene Dennison.
0: Yeah.
1: Jim from Flood.
0: Mr. Darlene? Not Darlene. No. That's from the Ronald McDonald's House. Wheeler.
1: Yes. Yeah, from Flood Ministries.
0: Pastor Jim.
1: Yeah, very productive.
0: Yeah.
1: Carla Pearson.
0: All there?
1: Yeah.
0: All in attendance?
1: Yeah.
0: All right.
1: Some didn't know why we were going.
0: What was the event? Was it benefiting?
1: No, it was just a small little private. It was a private lunch, and we talked about some of the issues. Whatever we're doing now isn't working.
0: Oh, that's obvious.
1: Yeah, and there's so much money.
0: Because I told you, you would text me talking about the hearing the mayor or something like that. Didn't she say that?
1: Yeah.
0: You listened in the intro. You heard my mayor.
1: Right.
0: And I told you that was from a clip back in 2019 when I gave I was telling somebody else this. I gave a speech back in 2019.
1: Yeah, they're blonde.
0: No, it was a candidate that wants to come on. And they said, oh, I heard your show in the intro. I heard the mayor yelling at you that your time is up. And I'm like, yeah, that was from when I went and spoke to the city council back in 2019. And the topic was building Brundage Lane Navigation Center.
1: Yeah.
0: And I gave a speech that night. It was supposed to be 3 minutes. And there were so many people in attendance that wanted to speak. They cut us down to 2 minutes.
1: See, and that's wrong.
0: And that's where the fight ensued between me and the mayor, who I love. Love Karen Goat.
1: Yeah.
0: Talk to her all the time. We have a great relationship. That was the only time she yelled
1: that's
0: at
1: good.
0: Me.
1: She's at a lot of events. She's a good person.
0: She is. And the speech I gave that night is still relevant today. And that was 7 years ago.
1: So nothing changes.
0: And nothing has changed. I stood there and talked about how we don't have a homeless issue. We have a mental health crisis. We have a substance abuse problem. We have a criminal activity problem. We don't have a homeless problem.
1: Right.
0: There has always been people that have been down on their luck, struggling, that have been able to obtain help in this community one way or the other.

0: Right.
1: What we have on the streets now is people dealing with mental health and a mental health crisis. We have people dealing with substance abuse, whether it's drugs or alcohol or both.
0: Right.
1: And which has caused a psychotic state. And we've done nothing.
0: Nothing.
1: Nothing. All we've done was let's build a shelter.
0: But in all fairness, it's multifaceted issues. So criminally, mentally.
1: Yes. Yes.
0: Physically.
1: Yes. We built the wrong kind of shelter.
0: Right.
1: That was my statement to them that night in 2019. We don't need this kind of a shelter. What we need is mental health beds.
0: Exactly.
1: What we need is detox beds, substance abuse beds. That's what we need.
0: And some of the people go to the shelters and they get high and they're drunk. Then they go back in to sleep there because it's a
1: hot in a cot.
0: Right.
1: That's what we used to call jail. Two hots in a cot.
0: Right.
1: You get two meals and you get somewhere to sleep for the night.
0: Right.
1: And that's what they're using Brenda's navigation for. It's a
0: M Street.
1: M Street's the same thing.
0: Yeah.
1: Yeah. It's a little revolving door where they get to walk in and out like it's the Hilton.
0: I know.
1: And they serve them food. They get to take a shower. They get to lay around for a little bit, watch TV, be air conditioned, and then go.
0: SWAT member for Long Beach that's staying there, he's for the most part sane, is staying there because it's free.
1: And there's no you have to enter this program to be able to stay here.
0: And there's $6,000 and $9,000 a month, and she was still there.
1: And there's no limit. Like, you get 3 months to get your it together and get up and get out.
0: Right.
1: No, I didn't say that, Chris. I cleaned myself up. He looked up for a second, like, "Whoa, did he just say that?" But you know what I mean. There's nothing.
0: There's no incentive.
1: There's no.
0: So here's my thing. If you're not part of the solution, you're part of the problem. So we have all these naysayers. Not you, because you're part of the solution.
1: I've tried to be.
0: Right.
1: 6 years.
0: But they're not willing to vote differently.
1: Oh, on people.
0: Yeah, we're voting the same. Yeah, if you're happy with what we have from the state down, continue to do what you do.
1: Yeah.
0: Yeah. Otherwise, shut up.
1: Yeah. Well, and I think even locally, though, more so, we could change things here locally because both the city and the county love to blame the state for things. Love. That's their biggest. That's their easiest.
0: Do you ever go
1: here?
0: Yeah.
1: Yeah.
0: So.
1: The Mission.
0: Right. St. Vincent, St. Paul.
1: St. Vincent. I used to love. What was her name that was over there? It's going to make. What's Leary? Deborah Leary. Wasn't she over there at St. Vincent, St. Paul?
0: I don't know.
1: I know these people. I know all of them.
0: So, to me, like, I spend a lot of time, you know, going to different organizations, different things. I volunteer. And when you talk to the people that are there, you know, we can't just lump them all in one basket.
1: No.
0: But
1: that's what sucks when people say homelessness. It is all one basket, and that's not the case. There
0: right.
1: are so many different layers and levels, and just even within the homeless community, there's different subsectors of that. You can't. No, you can't throw a blanket over all of it and think that one solution and building a shelter is going to solve it.
0: So they do something criminal. Then the sheriffs, CHP, BPD go out, arrest them. Then
1: cited and released.
0: Yeah, cited and released. Then they're doing the same thing. Now they've done it four times.
1: Yeah.
0: And then everybody's mad at the DA, but the DA can only do what the state says.
1: Well, so much. Again, I go back to my claim of they like to blame California a lot for it's an easy excuse not to do anything.
0: Right.
1: Well, I can blame California. I can blame the state for putting in this. We have stuff on our books. They don't even prosecute misdemeanors anymore.
0: Right.
1: You know what I mean?
0: And we don't have
1: this whole.
0: We don't have the room. We don't have the money.
1: Well, and that's the other thing is this whole jailbed task force that Bob Smith wanted to put together because he needs to get reelected and something to hang his hat on besides bike lanes is fake. We were supposed to have these jailbeds by now. And they're talking about, we need $14 million to do this out in Taft, or we need.
0: Right.

0: instead of all the shelters.
1: Exactly. There's a list, a whole list of things that Andre Gonzalez and his buddies have wasted money on. Wasted.
0: So I think systematically we need to make a difference when the kids are...
1: We could have had a jail instead of putting roundabouts down South H.
0: Right.
1: It's crazy. Crazy.
0: And the trees? Did you see how much we spent to cut trees?
1: It's ridiculous. Yeah. But we don't have money to build the jail, apparently.
0: Right.
1: Or we don't even have to build it. We just have to retrofit it.
0: Don't we have a lot of prisons that
1: We have two options. We have Taft, which is being used by the feds.
0: Right.
1: And they have room for us to use. And then we have Donnie's place out there.
0: Right.
1: That we would have to spend money to retrofit.
0: But wouldn't that be money that was well spent?
1: Yes. Yes.
0: So you and I don't have a disconnect on this. So where does the disconnect? Where do people not understand that? That's what's so perplexing to me.
1: I think that there's still some members of the board. And again, because you throw this blanket. I mean, Councilman Bashirtash got in trouble when he made those comments at the city council meeting about homeless people. Oh, now you don't have compassion. You can't just jail homeless people. Well, I'm not jailing homeless people. I'm jailing criminals that happen to live on the streets.
0: Right.
1: And guess what? They're also making victims out of real homeless people. And I'll even argue that they're taking up resources that real people need that are truly down on their luck.
0: Right. And a lot of
1: So let's clear those people out, and then we can start really helping people.
0: So it's interesting with talking to the homeless. There's quite a few that didn't do drugs prior to being homeless, but now they take drugs because they're afraid somebody's going to do
1: mess
0: something
1: with them on the streets
0: while they sleep.
1: Yeah.
0: So that in itself...
1: It becomes a cycle.
0: Yeah.
1: And then you're just stuck in that environment.
0: And you know, I'm... to help people that need help, but we shouldn't reward people that don't.
1: Well, and here's a problem. The church stopped doing the job of the church long time ago and allowed the government to get involved.
0: Right.
1: And we all know how things get done when government gets involved.
0: Right.
1: It becomes a money system. It becomes an industrial complex. And there's people that are just making money off of it. And the problem never goes away because now it's become a business.
0: Right. And in all fairness to the CEOs that are getting paid a good salary for doing the work for the homeless.
1: Very good salaries.
0: But if their performance justifies it, then I'm all for it. Just for like, for example, fundraising.
1: I struggle though.
0: So say you're a cancer organization.
1: Right.
0: And you approach me and say, hey, I'm going to give you 10% of everything that you fundraise. You tried fundraising yourself and you only made $100,000. So if I go in and I make you $1 million, now you're complaining that you have to pay me $100,000, but yet you have $900,000.
1: My biggest issue...
0: But that's based on performance.
1: My biggest issue with nonprofit work and the CEOs and directors and how much money they make, because a lot of them, if not all of them, at least make over $100,000.
0: I don't think there's any that don't.
1: No. No.
0: If you don't, feel free to send me a text.
1: I'm not going to name names and who makes what, because I very easily could. It's public. My biggest issue with that is it's not that they don't deserve to get that money, that they haven't earned, that they don't work hard, that they don't do things for that organization. Me, if I'm somebody that's saying, and I'm going to get in big trouble because I have a lot of friends that run nonprofits here and run homeless shelters here.
0: Correct.
1: If I'm somebody that's going in and saying, I want to help these people, I'm truly going to be compassionate here and help these people. I'm not going to take the $120,000 salary because now I'm taking $40,000, $50,000, $60,000 out of the nonprofits who could be helping somebody. I don't need to make $120,000. What do I need to make $10,000 a month for?
0: If you want to go to Bali.
1: I don't need to. if I truly have a compassionate heart, though, and want to help these people, how can I turn and go and take money from helping these people to have a very, very lucrative
0: And
1: paycheck?
0: I understand that.
1: I'm just...
0: That's why...

0: Exactly. I get that.
1: I'm not saying people don't have the right to make money, deserve that money, don't work very hard, because I have a lot
0: let's just take it at face value. A lot of people have really good hearts and they're generous, but there's very few cream of the crop that are CEOs that have the ability to fundraise or pull the money or get the support. Yes. Those people should be rewarded, because
1: if you have 10 nonprofits and each one of those directors is making $100,000, there's $1 million right there.
0: But what if they brought $20 million into the county that wouldn't have been there anyway? See? Can't throw the baby out with the bathwater. But if it's not performance-based, if I'm sitting on my butt and I'm getting $100,000 and the situation is worse, if not better, that's a big issue. We should have accountability. It's our public money. Yes. Where's the accountability?
1: Nonprofits should be audited very, very, very heavily, and they're not.
0: Isn't Clinica being audited?
1: I believe they fired the people that were auditing them. Yeah. Going investigating. So
0: I heard it was all the way to D.C.
1: I don't know. Somebody didn't want to talk about it today. Speaking of nonprofits and directors and stuff, I know there's one local nonprofit that just got rid of theirs. I won't say who. That's what I heard.
0: Their board
1: walked in and said, "You are no longer the director here, and there'll be no gala this year." That's all I'll say. Let's go ahead and take a break. And thanks for coming in this week, Kelly. any guesses on who that is? No?
0: Yeah.
1: You know who it is? All right, I'm just saying. Maybe I'll tell people later.
0: Yeah, I know.
1: So I heard the people aren't even supposed to be talking about that, really.
0: Too bad it's not the Hispanic gala.
1: You're not going to get me in trouble, Kelly.
0: The Chamber does a lot of really good things.
1: They do a great number of things. The Hispanic Chamber is great. It's my gente. We'll do it again next week. Tia 2, Kelly G. Woo. Thanks for stopping by.
0: Thank you.
1: Yeah, we'll do it again. If you guys want to chime in, feel free to do so. 661-842-5376. 661-842. On the other side, we'll find out what we learned and what we're doing tomorrow. It's the JR Show. It's Current Radio. We'll be back.
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0: Shouldn't be watching YouTube while you drive your Tesla anyways. Apparently you can't. Welcome back. It's the JR Show. It's Current Radio online at currentradio.com. I want to thank Kelly G for coming in, as she does every Tuesday, for Tea at 2 with Kelly G. I always enjoyed talking to her. 661-842-5376. Anything on the text board before we get out of here for the day, sir?
1: Let's see. Yes, I got one here.
0: What do you got?
1: JR, did you read that article in the Bakersfield Californian on how much the county gets gets per homeless person? According to the vice mayor, Andre Gonzalez, it comes out to about $70,000 per homeless person.
0: Yeah, some probably, if not more. I wouldn't doubt it. And the vice mayor is Manpreet Kaur. Andre Gonzalez is a wannabe assemblyman, just so I make sure. Oh, goodness gracious. Stick around for the Ralph Bailey Show coming up after this. Ralph is back. Let him tell you where he was yesterday and the great news that he has. I'm sure he'll share it. Stick around. Ralph Bailey Show next. Tomorrow, it's a Wellness Wednesday. We'll talk to the good doctor. Plus, we'll have Catherine Hollinen. She is candidate for Ward 3 City Council. See why she is running. And whatever else happens between now and then. Again, want to thank you guys for hanging out with us. Thank Kelly G for hanging out with us. What's today? Tuesday? That means Teresa Goldner on with Ralph Bailey. Not only that, Howard Marcus, right, is on Tuesdays as well. So stay tuned for that. This has been the JR Show. Lily, Dad loves you.
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4: News this hour from Town Hall. I'm Mary Rose. At least five people have been killed after an Amazon Boeing 767 cargo plane crashes at Miami International Airport. The sheriff confirms five additional people, including the two pilots, were taken to the hospital. Correspondent Laura Winters reports.
5: Smoke from the fire could be seen for miles. It appears the pilots overran the runway at Miami International, slamming into parked vehicles. The jet with the white Amazon logo on its tail, Primera Flight 7598, was coming in from Puerto Rico.
4: The NTSB launching an investigation into this accident. The White House is once again asking the High Court to allow restrictions on mail-in ballots. Correspondent Donna Warder reports.
6: For the third time, the Trump administration is asking the U.S. Supreme Court to intervene and allow the administration to put limits on mail-in voting in time for the November

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5: 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Yeah, I would imagine anybody in the NFL, when their husband retires, is lobbying for them to go back.
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6: You know, I am woman, hear me roar, and numbers too big to ignore. Women have obtained equality, in fact, superiority in many fields of endeavor. Whether I want to admit it or not, the best people in my life I've ever met have been women, which is my mother and my wife. Women are generally just better people than men for all kinds of reasons. And so, you know, Gloria Steinem's death pointed out, I think, that her generation, and it was accepted for the past 50 years, demanded that women be judged by the same standards as men, because women are equally capable of meeting any standard. Give me the test. Give me the challenge. I'll do it. I'm equal to a man. But thanks for the stupidity of 11 jurors that Lindsey Clancy's defenders are making. Aren't they making the opposite case? That a woman's hormones giving birth, by the way, her oldest was 5 years old when she was murdered by her mother, that biology, a period, mental health can render a woman incapable of controlling herself. On one hand, I look at Supreme Court justices, I look at senators, congressmen, the bench in Ohio, for example, a great female, Justice Sharon Kennedy is the Chief Justice. I haven't seen it recently, but there's got to be as many female judges and magistrates as male, because women set the standard and let women achieve it. Women are generally 2 to 3 years more mature than boys and men until about the age of 25 or 27 for men. We're told, and I accept the fact, that women are equal by every standard. They're capable of meeting any standard a man can meet. But thanks for the stupidity of 11 jurors, the defenders of this murderer, Lindsey Clancy, are making the opposite case. Wait a minute, you can't hold her to account like South Carolina did. Was her name Andrea Yates about 20-some years ago? She murdered 5 kids, drove them into a lake. She went to a jury trial. Guilty, guilty, guilty, guilty, guilty. She's serving life imprisonment. Should never get out. Now we're being told that women are not equal to men because of their biology, because of hormones. And mental health can render a woman completely incapable of controlling herself.

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7: All right, Danny Boy Gleason, my executive producer, hit the music. Let's continue with more, at least another 2 hours. Sean Hannity, as you may know, is my brother-in-arms. We're brothers from a different mother. And he launched his syndicated radio show on September the 10th, 2001. And we're going to talk to Sean here in about 7 or 8 minutes about Rush Limbaugh, Mark Levin, and so many others, and what it means today's world with all the difficulties and challenges. Also later on is the great James Hirson, H-I-R-S-E-N. James Hirson's got a great column up at Newsmax.com by my good friend Christopher Ruddy, talking about the difficulties in culture today and how somehow we have to change the culture, which, as you know, is downstream upstream from politics, and that the way politics will be controlled by culture and not vice versa. 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
7: Responded, the National Transportation Safety Board is sending a team to investigate. Ken Lorman reporting.
8: The Trump administration going to the Supreme Court again in an effort to implement new mail-in voting rules. The emergency appeal filed on Sunday comes after a judge ruled on Friday the administration's planned restrictions on mail voting are likely illegal and should not take effect before the midterm elections. The judge had already issued a temporary ruling blocking the U.S. Postal Service from moving ahead with the new rules. President Trump marking National Preparedness Month with a call for Americans to take practical steps now before disaster strikes and for states and communities to strengthen their ability to respond. Correspondent Richard Boyd.
9: President Trump says preparedness is America's first line of defense against natural and man-made threats. In a new National Preparedness Month message, the president urges families to know local risks, make emergency plans, keep essential supplies, follow trusted alerts, and protect their homes and property. Mr. Trump says his administration's America First Resilience Strategy emphasizes stronger infrastructure, secure supply chains, and greater state and local readiness so Washington can focus on the biggest national emergencies. Richard Boyd reporting.
8: The Category 3 hurricane south of Hawaii expected to create storm conditions on the islands. Hurricane Lowell could create up to a foot of storm surge. It is expected to pass to the west of Hawaii. More on these stories from townhall.com.
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8: President Trump wants to transform East Potomac Park's golf course in Washington, D.C. into a world-class venue, but as Washington correspondent Andrew Stewart tells us,
11: D.C. residents fear transforming that golf course could alter the park's historic character and affordability. The park, created by Congress in 1897, has served diverse visitors for more than a century. President Trump has already visited the course with plans and a golf architect. This is sparking concerns about increased fees and loss of public space.
8: A lawsuit challenges the redevelopment. NFL Commissioner Roger Goodell has agreed to a 4-year contract extension that runs through the 2030 league season, ending on March 31, 2031. Financial terms not immediately known. He reportedly earned about $63.9 million for the 2019 through 20 and 2020 through 21 seasons. News and analysis at townhall.com. Indonesia's Anak Krakatoa volcano erupting and has caused flight cancellations at Jakarta's international airport. The eruption occurred early Sunday with volcanic ash affecting parts of western Indonesia. Indonesia's geological agency reported the volcano showed signs of activity since Friday before the eruption. Well, just about the time you thought you've heard everything, along comes the

0: the story.
1: When most people see a well-dressed penguin, they say, wow, there goes a well-dressed penguin. Researchers in Chile have designed special vests for penguins to help the critters recover from storm injuries. The snug red vest threaded with copper and zinc help to speed up the healing. Veterinarians are adapting technology for Humboldt penguins, whose population has declined due to threats like fishing nets and plastic pollution. Jason Walker reporting.
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7: All right, Billy Cunningham, The Great America. Good to hear from my brother from a different mother, Sean Hannity. I like to stay in touch with him. He's a great American. Coming up next is James Herson, live from Los Angeles, about what's happening in the City of Angels and how it could be a precursor to what's going to happen in your community and how that is complete collapse. As you know, politics is downstream from culture, and the culture is not very good. Let's continue with more. Bill Cunningham, The Great American, with you and all other great Americans, including Sean Hannity and James Herson, with you every Sunday night.

0: SRN News, I'm John Stott. At least five people killed, five others injured when an Amazon cargo plane overran a runway at Miami International Airport and struck several vehicles on Sunday. The crash prompting a roughly three-hour ground stop at the airport as emergency crews responded to the scene. Tropical storm warnings in effect for the Hawaiian islands of Kauai and Niihau as powerful Hurricane Lowell takes aim at the state. It's the third storm in just over 3 weeks to target Hawaii. Tropical storm force winds are expected late Monday into Tuesday local time, but will be confined to the western islands. Mountain peaks and slopes could see gusts reaching hurricane force as the island's terrain accelerates the winds. And playing at Lambeau Field, number four ranked Notre Dame had little trouble with Wisconsin, beating the Badgers 41-13. This is SRN News.
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14: All right, Billy Cunningham, the great American. James Hurston, a lot of his columns are at Newsmax, newsmax.com, and this one was up there. And when he spoke about it, he talks about we had generations of refugees here in our country to remind us of the misery that awaits them when the crooked path to communism is taken. And one of the races, and I mentioned this with Sean Hannity earlier tonight, is out in Florida, where he now lives. There's a woman named Nixon running against the sitting senator, Senator Moody. And when you're in the state of Florida talking about communism and socialism and how a great idea it is, there are literally millions of Cuban refugees, especially in southeast Florida, that might say, you know what, I humbly disagree. And over the weekend, a day or two ago, and it was either Friday or Saturday, yesterday, Raul Castro surfaced somewhere. That is the brother of course, Fidel. And he talked about the war initiative for his arrest, come get me. And at some point, that's going to happen. And there's plenty of Americans like myself on this Labor Day weekend that are shocked at the availability we have

0: and politics in order to have the Liberal Democratic Party join arms with Democratic Socialists of America, the DSAs, and they join along with the communists, pure and simple communists, hooked up with Islamic extremism. That is the modern Democratic Party today. And to think those four elements coming together to rule the country, or to take over the House and the Senate, if Dr. Abdul wins in Michigan, Dr. Abdul, as you know, is not a doctor. If he can win a Senate seat when one of his policies is to get rid of the Senate, that's a sickness loose in America because of the failure of public education, all that entails. So let's continue with more. Coming up next, if you got a PR problem somewhere in the world, Michael Levine is where you want to go. He's coming up next. Bill Cunningham, the great American, with you and all great Americans every Sunday night.
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0: belonged to Dutch Jewish dealer Jacques Goudsticker, whose collection was seized after Nazi Germany invaded the Netherlands in 1940. His heir has spent decades seeking its return. Keith Peters reporting.
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0: 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The one and only, Bill Cunningham.
1: Hi, Billy Cunningham, the great American. Of course, Michael Levine has been the PR director of Michael Jackson through Charlton Heston, author of the new book, Authentic PR. This guy who's been around for a long time knows how PR should work for companies.

0: With SRN News, I'm John Scott. Five people killed, five others hospitalized after an Amazon cargo plane overran a runway at Miami International, crashing into multiple vehicles and erupting into flames. Premier Flight 7598 overran the airport diagonal runway just before 2 p.m. local time Sunday, the Federal Aviation Administration and Amazon confirming the plane came down striking multiple vehicles. In consumer news, AAA data show the national gasoline average peaked in May at roughly $4.56 per gallon, then zigzagged through the end of August, averaging $4.09. Now average prices continue to creep up, hitting $4.15 a gallon. On Friday, AAA expects this to be the most expensive Labor Day on record for gas. Spider-Man: Brand New Day remained the number one movie in theaters over the weekend and has been now for six straight weeks. This is SRN News.
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7: 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And the news story that I just saw over Stephen Shoulder in there was, well, his wife was instrumental in helping him make that decision. 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
8: Hi, Billy Cunningham, the Great American. Thanks for listening this Labor Day Eve night and getting ready, as many of us are, to enjoy the vicissitudes of Labor Day weekend, which is largely concluded. But tomorrow is Labor Day, where work is honored, and being lazy and sloppy is not. There's about 140 million Americans that work who support the other 200 million Americans. And if you're working today, I want to tip my cap to you and say thank you. And the best thing you can do is follow the prescription of many Republicans who simply say work and don't let government support you. That's somehow one of the great legacies of Donald Trump. And if Marco Rubio or J.D. Vance wins in 2028, it will continue. That the cut down on the illegal use of government benefits when it's illegally obtained, such as Medicare and Medicaid fraud. And for those of us that work for a living and pay quarterly estimates and pay taxes, we want our tax dollars used wisely and not poorly. Plus, we continue to reverberate from the hung jury in Massachusetts with Lindsey Clancy. We spoke about that about 2.5-3 hours ago. And now that's a terrible sign for American females and American mothers that somehow that there's large numbers, hundreds of women protesting the fact that Lindsey Clancy was not found not guilty. There'll be many, many more copycats, and I have not followed that trial closely, as you know, because the subject matter is completely disgusting, that she would purposely kill Cora Clancy, age 5, Dawson, age 3, and Callan, age 8 months, because she claims to have some sort of mental difficulty, and she was told to do it. She had an orderly life up to that point. In fact, she was a delivery room nurse. You knew all about the process. And she decided to act upon fantasies and delusions that exist, fortunately, only in her mind. But copycats, there was a mother in Illinois that did a similar thing to her three-year-old baby, and that is sick. Remember that politics is downstream from culture, and the culture right now is in serious

0: taste similar to beef. The ostrich farmers say they're seeing interest from alpha gout sufferers who crave red meat. There are about 10 to 15 ostrich farms in the U.S. dedicated to raising the native African birds. It's linked to a specific series of ticks. More at townhall.com.
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5: Hour two of the broadcast on this Wednesday, September 2. By the way, did anybody get that Dr. Quackenbush reference I made with Jennifer and Ryan Van Alstyne? Anybody? Marx Brothers? Night at the Opera? No? Forget all of y'all. We still got lots to do. I'll tell you about the 10 worst cities to retire in. Guess which one is one. And Mr. Woods goes to court today and does a plea bargain. Thankfully, he won't be driving on the road anytime soon. And then in the 5, we'll talk about the Penn State Coke dealers. They were in court today, and we'll talk a little sports. Dodgers get back at it. Just not playing well. Got shellacked last night by the Cardinals. Good news is Will Smith is back behind the plate, and we're falling behind. It is looking more and more like we're going to have to play in that three-game play-in series, probably against the Phillies. But in the meantime, as those of you who are streaming on YouTube can see, Jeff Salters from Salty's Barbecue has joined us live in studio, not wearing his restaurateur hat today, but his hat as the leader of Portrait of a Warrior. What's really going on, Salty?
6: Hey, how you doing, Ralph?
5: I'm well, man. I'm well.
6: Good to be here today.
5: Yeah. Tell us what's the development I've been teasing all day with Portrait of a Warrior.
6: So we are in the process of making the official announcement. We got a few more details to put out there. But, yes, it is true. It came out last night in a couple of stations, apparently, that we are moving. And we will be moving the gallery over by right across from Woolworths. On 19th. Yeah, I think
5: that's right.
6: 13 something 19th Street. I don't know the address yet. It took me a while to figure the new address of my new restaurant out.

0: And it took me longer to figure out what the address of our, the gallery today at 1925 I Street.
1: Yeah.
0: Dude, I couldn't figure that out for the life of me. And finally, one day, I just had to stop and go, numbers, numbers, numbers.
1: Right.
0: But yeah, so it's something that we've been working on for years. We've talked about it for years, an expansion for the gallery to be able to meet the needs of, an ever-growing community of veterans that we're servicing now. We have veterans that come in there. Our PTSD groups come in. There's other groups that come in, training things, seminars that are happening there. Just there's a lot of activity now at the gallery, and so we've talked about this in our board for probably 2 or 3 years now. Wondering what a new location in a different spot might look like, and this location on 19th Street, and I guess we call the East Chester side, came available for us, and we were able to negotiate. A very good deal for us, and we're super excited. Next week we'll be having a meeting with our contractor and design team, and hopefully we'll be presenting a full-blown media conference with the actual design plans and everything that we're looking towards.
1: Yeah,
0: Yeah.
1: obviously a larger space than
0: Yeah, it's almost 7,500 square foot. Right now we're
1: Wow.
0: just a little under 5,000,
1: Yeah.
0: and that's not all usable space, obviously, inside the 5 or the 75, but yeah, it's much more, it'd be more systematic if you want to use as far as what a gallery. When you walk into, the museums that I've gone through, we were back in New York over the Christmas holidays, and we went into the National, Night of the, I always think about the movie with Robin Williams at the
1: Oh, the
0: Natural History, Museum of Natural History, right?
1: yeah.
0: And we went through that, and you walk through that, and there's a process to your travels, right?
1: Yeah,
0: It's
1: absolutely.
0: and so one of our goals as we develop and design the new gallery is that instead of a door that you go in and out, you go in a door, out a separate door into another room, and you would kind of just snake your way through, for lack of a better word, through the gallery and to all the exhibits that we're going to have. So we're super excited, man. Our Rat Pack guys are excited. The board, everybody is all excited about it. There's one of the neat things we did, before this announcement ever got, this far, was we actually reached out and communicated with all 27 of our Warriors, Gold Star families, and communicated with them early on about this move and what we were doing. And then we also communicated with all of our Hall of Honor. You've been there, and that Hall of Honor, I think there's 25 now, maybe 26 portraits
1: Yeah.
0: of non-combat related deaths from our local veterans.
1: Oh, is that
0: And
1: right?
0: oh yeah, and they're all pencil portraits. They're
1: Wow.
0: absolutely they're stunning to look at, because you would think that it's a snapshot, it's a digital print, and these are all hand-drawn by pencil by a local artist.
1: Wow.
0: Yeah, they're incredible.
1: I have not been in a while. I need to get in
0: You
1: there.
0: need to get down
1: I
0: here. Give me
1: really do.
0: a holler. I'll pick you up. We'll run over there.
1: Yeah, I have been in. Well, I could walk down there from
0: Well,
1: my
0: you could
1: house,
0: walk
1: but
0: down there. The walking's good. Yeah.
1: yeah. I haven't been in there in a
0: But
1: while.
0: yeah, it truly is, like we talked about, it's just a special, reverent place. And so we have been very diligent in putting together the plans, and honestly not letting this out too much. There's
1: Sure.
0: obviously there's people that are involved in this, people that need to know, hey, we're getting ready to do this. We're not going to build that tomorrow because we're going to change it,
1: Yeah.
0: that kind of stuff. And so getting people involved has been great. The community's involved, and we're getting ready to announce this afternoon, maybe tomorrow, we'll have a press release that we're going to kick off our inaugural Portrait of Warrior Gala. I think we talked about that last time with Mike Hart, MC, in that for us, with our friend Donna Rowe coming back from Georgia to speak at it. And so that event's now ready to start marketing and getting out there. And so we're looking for donations, table sponsors. We're looking for an event sponsor. If you want to become the presenting sponsor for the Portrait of Warrior Inaugural Gala, it's a $27,000 sponsorship. And there's a lot of cool stuff that comes with that. And not to mention that there'll be portraits of all 27 soldiers on 27 tables.
1: Wow.
0: And in that portrait that they'll get, there'll be like an 8x10 portrait. And on the frame, it'll have the soldier's name and presented by the presenting sponsor.
1: Oh, that's
0: And
1: pretty
0: those
1: cool.
0: will go home with families and businesses.
1: Yeah.
0: And a lot of times, you put your name on a mug, on a this or that, and it goes to the Goodwill down the road. That portrait's never going to leave somebody's office and or home.
1: Yeah.
0: it's going to be there forever. And so it's a great value, we think, for the folks that, you know, that'll come up and say, hey,

0: I want to do that. I'll be your presenting sponsor, and here I am. And so we're excited about it. You know, it's a big move. It's a big building, so there's a lot of, you know, expenses in building it out. But we believe we can, you know, rally our community and our family, our friends, and our businesses in this community. Because as I've said before, and we've all been a part of this, it's, you know, one of the greatest communities in the world when it comes to supporting our veterans and facilities that honor them. And that's exactly what we try to do here, is to honor Kern County's 27, as well as the others that were in there. You know, we have 181 Vietnam vets in the Vietnam Memorial Room that we honor, as well as, like I said, I should know the number off the top of my head. And, Karen, if you're listening to this, text me. Karen Gallion is one of our Gold Star mothers with a son that's in the Hall of Honor.
1: Yeah.
0: So,
1: yeah.
0: But, you know, it's just it's a blessing to be a part of it. Super encouraged. And like I said, I can't wait to lay out this package that people can actually see and really get to look at. And
1: yeah.
0: If all goes well, by middle of next week, we'll have that ready to really put it out there and just let people see the vision. You know, because I think as we do this, you know, you got to cast the vision. That's why we've been kind of hesitant to come out with it. But, yeah. You know.
1: Explain the layout. Talk with Jeff Salters, owner of Salty's Barbecue, and also the head of the Portrait of a Warrior Gallery Foundation. Explain the layout, the current layout of Portrait of a Warrior, and what it looks like when folks come in here, and the reality where you're really, there's a room where you're literally, it feels like you're taken back to Vietnam. It's amazing.
0: Yeah. So
1: or not necessarily Vietnam.
0: One of those rooms is there, yeah. But okay. The actual room where you're, I think you're probably speaking more of, is the team room where
1: radio.
0: Yeah. So when you first enter the gallery, right now it's at 1925 I Street. We're open 11 to 3. What is it? Wednesdays, Thursdays, and Saturdays. Mm-hmm. And yep. But you know, get down there. It's free. Walk in. Bring your family down. Bring your kids down. If your kids are looking at history and what the world and what war means and what this country stands for and what it's the sacrifice, this is a great place to come down and show them that.
1: And what better time?
0: Yeah. And so as you walk in the gallery, the first thing you'll greet into is our lobby area, we call it, and directly behind where our docents will greet you, there is this huge wall, and on that wall is a graphic of the World Trade Center when it collapsed. And as you look at that picture, you'll see, if you look at it close enough, you'll see a fire engine that you can't see without kind of looking for it. That's how small it is in the rubble and the aftermath of that event. Well, when we greet people, we talk to them and say, look, this event here is why that room, and we point across the hallway, which is the room where our 27 soldiers who died from, post 9/11, where their portraits hang. This is the catalyst for that. And, you know, as we walk them across the way, we walk them through this room it's a very somber, very emotional room. When you walk in and you see these portraits, and these, you know, most of the time, a lot of times you'll see a veteran's, you know, their military portrait, they've got their chiseled look on their face, right? And they're showing you, I mean business. The beautiful thing about these portraits is it shows them in their childhood,
1: yeah,
0: and their early teens, and their just all sorts. It's a picture of their life.
1: Tells a story.
0: It tells
1: each
0: a story.
1: Each portrait tells
0: absolutely
1: a story.
0: And it's a beautiful story. It's a beautiful depiction of who they are. And so when you go through the gallery, and our docents, they tell you, our docents know their stories. And so they will tell you the story of each veteran on there, every single one of them that's hanging in that room, those 27 portraits. And when you walk out of that room, you realize the depth and the cost of freedom.
1: Yeah.
0: And it's an incredible place.
1: One of the most emotional interviews I've ever done was I believe her last name was Orozco.
0: Yep.
1: And
0: Osvaldo Orozco's mother.
1: From Delano.
0: Yes.
1: And it was his widow. And he was in a gun turret of a Jeep.
0: Mm.
1: And the Jeep overturned.
0: The Humvees.
1: And he was killed.
0: Yeah.
1: And he was a great football player. He was a great athlete out there in Delano. And
0: has a great smile. If you look at him, one of the kids, one of the portraits in his is he's just this chubby little kid.
1: Yeah.
0: And every time I see that, I think about my boys when they were young. And just that, he just got that innocent, mm-hmm, 8, 9, 10-year-old little boy, that just big old smile on his face. And I share it with folks when I get to give it to

0: Right. We talk about that.
1: Yeah.
0: I said, that's a picture of my son.
1: Yeah. And all I remember is she almost started crying. I grabbed her hand. We were in the old studios. And I grabbed her hand and she caught herself. And we got through the interview. And I don't know why this sticks with me, because it reminded me of my aunt who used to hug me and damn near strangle me. And that's when we hugged as she left. She just like bear hugged me. She was just so emotional. And I will never, ever forget that. I just met her 15 minutes ago. And now she's hanging on to me like I'm her dad. It was just, I almost started crying. It was crazy.
0: That's the impact of loss.
1: Yeah.
0: And a great loss. Yeah. Right? And it just.
1: She couldn't have been 25 years old.
0: Yeah. And that's one of the things when I share with people, you know, that we all have these jobs, we have life, we do what we do, but at the end of the day, man, it's just people.
1: Yeah.
0: And a quote that I use often in our restaurant around when I try to train our staff on how we want to treat people is that people don't care how much you know until they know how much you care.
1: Yeah,
0: absolutely. And you showed that widow that day you cared. And I've been a part of those where I've gotten a hug from someone that just turned into this massive amount of emotion, right? And that's what it is. It's just a raw emotion coming out saying, I need this today, right? And that's part of the gallery, man. That's why it's so special, and that's why we're so excited to get this out there and you know, really begin to push it. And like I said, next week we'll have a lot more information, and it's going to be a fantastic time.
1: All right. Well, congratulations. Good luck. Yeah. And you're getting ready for Honor Flight 53.
0: Here we go.
1: When's that? What little wheels up?
0: September 21st.
1: 22nd.
0: Yeah, Monday,
1: 23rd.
0: Tuesday, Wednesday. Yep. So we're going
1: to write that down. Get out to the airport and support these guys taking off and coming back home.
0: That's right.
1: Got to be excited about that.
0: I'm excited. It's fun. I'm going to get back. Mr. Vaughn, Matt Vaughn's going to be the tour guide this again. And so
1: outstanding.
0: Got the old guys, Jim Scroggins on there with us again as a bus leader. So there's a fun group of us going. We'll have a great time. We'll get those veterans back there. We'll take care of them and get them back. And heck, even Deanna's going. So we need you. You got to get something. You'll shove the old stick up the nostril, you know, whatever.
1: Running Ralph. Yeah,
0: running Ralph, man. I need some running Ralph going, man. You make some good fodder back there. You bring your running shoes to them slick shoes you got.
1: You even caught me running from the bus one day. From the bus.
0: Yeah, you're running from the bus.
1: I had to get up to my room.
0: Yeah, and I'm like, there goes running Ralph again.
1: Yeah, Jeff's got his, just filmed me the whole way. There goes running Ralph again.
0: You got that. I'm like, is there an airport? Yeah. I'm running to.
1: Always good to see you, bro. Appreciate
0: you
1: coming in.
0: Thank you. Appreciate you. Thanks for the support.
1: Jeff Salters from Salty's Barbecue. And Portrait of a Warrior and Honor Flight and all the other hats he wears. Quick timeout, not a lot of time. We'll check the board, see what you're talking about. Bottom of the hour, we'll get into Tiger Woods and his appearance in court today and a whole lot more. It's the Ralph Bailey Show on News Talk 96.1 and AM 1230, where we're streaming live at currentradio.com.
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0: Aldi's Barbecue for joining us. Ain't no love from me. Driving on the passenger side of a best friend's ride, trying to holler at me. Why would you turn the music off when I'm singing? Don't expose me like that. What's the matter with you? They actually hear what I sound like. Good googly moogly. 842-5376-842-KERN. What do you got on the board?
1: If Kai and Sam got together, they would be a lesbian couple. I think you meant Kai and Charlie.
0: Did I call Charlie Sam?
1: I think so.
0: I think I did too. You didn't know that Sam was a lesbian? You didn't know that? No, that is horrible. I just slandered the girl. I did meet Charlie. And she's older than Charlie. And you know how that is at that age. You know what I mean? Like, they're 2 years apart. So 3 years from now, it won't matter. But when he's 17 and she's 19, she's like, get away from me. I'm a college girl. You're in high school. Now, college guys date high school girls. Oh, look at this. Nice, bring it in. Just don't leave it at the window. Bring it in, Chris. Go get our ribs or our barbecue pork or pulled pork, whatever the hell it is. Salty brought us some food, damn near forgot. Knucklehead. And then he brought it to the window. No, come around. He's bringing it in. Yeah, I was talking about Charlie, who is about to graduate. Didn't play real well in U.S. amateur, but qualified. Didn't play real well in the U.S. junior, but qualified. But he's a can't miss. He's an absolute can't miss. Well, don't bring it in here. Yeah, don't bring it in here. I'll come in there. Don't get me wrong. But I got to concentrate. One more, and let's get to the bottom of the hour, and let me have a rib.
1: Ralph, the recent four-star general who retired, is smarter than Whiskey Pete. Pete only listens to his pastor, Doug Wilson, who believes he has a direct line to God. Look up Pete's pastor, especially his views on American slavery.
0: Yeah, this was our discussion that apparently everybody enjoyed. I got like 3 text messages. We had almost 300 views yesterday when Howard and I got into it. Howard feels that we are good in the Iranian situation.

I do not. I was all in favor of what the president was trying to do. I thought it was courageous that after so many presidents have balked on this, but now I think we're finding out why. This thing is almost a quicksand situation from the get-go. I think it's a no-win situation, and I think the only way you can win is boots on the ground, and that's obviously out of the question. However, with Donald Trump, I'm not sure it's out of the question. And particularly with Fox and Friends leaving the Pentagon, I'm not sure it's out of the question. And if I had to bet on it, I would bet that Pete Hegseth is suggesting that we put boots on the ground. I think Hegseth thinks we could get into Karg Island and get out of there. And I think he's going to be the destruction of this administration at the end of the day. And I don't know who I was talking to. I don't know if it was on the show or not, who believe that Hegseth isn't going to survive. I think he is, because he's a loyalist. And at the end of the day, that's all that Mr. Trump wants are sycophants and yes men and people who are loyalists to him. We head into the back half of the hour. We'll talk about Bakersfield in retirement and Tiger Woods and his court date.

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7: 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And the news story that I just saw over Stephen Shoulder in there was, well, his wife was instrumental in helping him make that decision. 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

0: Time to bring in our federal magistrate, Judge Teresa Goldner. How are you, Judge?
1: I'm doing great, Ralph. How are you doing?
0: I'm outstanding. I couldn't be better.
1: That's good. So I on the way over here, I was listening to what you were saying. You had you're going to talk about it later, I guess, but you had a good doctor's
0: visit. I can talk about it now. We got a couple of minutes. Yes, I'm in good a health as I have been in many, many years.
1: Very good.
0: I weigh 185 pounds, which I have not weighed literally in 40 years, maybe 30 years. I don't know what that means, but it's about as low as my weight has been in 40 years.
1: That's fantastic.
0: I really think this Lawson's thing, this organic food that I'm eating, because I was not trying to lose weight. I was trying to keep my my sugar level down, which didn't really work. My A1C is still in the six. It's still at six. I'm going in the fives.
1: So you have to watch your sugar.
0: Yeah, it's the pasta, because I don't eat sugars. I couldn't tell you the last time I had a soda. I had a Butterfinger like a month ago. It was like heaven. You know, I don't eat desserts. It's pasta and bread. But my PSA number somehow dropped from 4.3 to 2.7.
1: Wow.
0: And the doctor told me that we could have still gone, I could have still gone ahead with the biopsy, because the MRI definitely showed something on my prostate. There's no question about that. And he said, we could go ahead with the biopsy if you'd like. It's called a fusion biopsy, and I would be, Howard and Mary, completely knocked out, according to my doctor. But he said, in my opinion, it's a 10% chance that that is cancer. Your numbers dropped down to 2.7. I said, well, what would you do? And he's got this comforting yet insulting analogy that he uses.
1: What did he say?
0: It's comforting, but it's insulting. He says, well, if you were my father...
1: Oh, thank you very much.
0: Which is comforting because,
1: how old is he?
0: I feel he's like in his late 30s, I'm guessing.
1: Okay.
0: Which, you know.
1: He could be his dad.
0: Oh, all right, settle down there. Settle down. And so he says, if you were my dad, I would say, go about your business.
1: Oh, that's interesting.
0: He said, well, I'm due back March 1st.

0: We'll do the blood test again. We'll see what the number is.
1: So as long as you keep your eye on it.
0: Yeah. My blood pressure was 127 over 78.
1: Wow.
0: And I'm in as good shape as I've been in a very long time.
1: That's fantastic.
0: Yeah, and then I went out and got drunk and took a 4-hour nap.
1: Oh, that probably didn't help. Getting drunk, you know. Alcohol is not really good for that.
0: Well, I was celebrating. You know what else I did? I ate 2 gummies at the same time. And I went to Casey Steakhouse right after my you know, I'm just so happy. And I just chomped down two things.
1: Is that like,
0: well,
1: a lot?
0: I didn't know that until after like my first cocktail, and I was like, I was uncomfortably high. I was like, I gotta go home.
1: How long did it last for? All night long?
0: I don't know. I went home and went to sleep.
2: I was like, you must not really last very long.
0: I ordered a second drink and I did not finish it. Did not finish second cocktail.
1: What were you drinking? What kind of drink did you have?
0: I was drinking vodka, lemonade, and tea. It's called a John Daly.
1: Ooh, that sounds nice.
0: Yeah, it's really, especially in the middle of the afternoon,
1: that's
0: really refreshing.
1: Nice. When I went to the Dodger game, I had a vodka and lemonade. You know, they sell it in the cans.
0: Really? Oh, you were telling me
1: big
0: that.
1: Big cans. It was great.
0: See, I just need a little tea to cut that lemonade, the sweetness.
1: Very
0: the
1: nice.
0: Sugar.
1: John Daly, huh?
0: That's what it's called.
1: Okay.
0: It is. You know what an Arnold Palmer is?
1: Yes, I do.
0: So it's a takeoff on that. Yep. It's an Arnold Palmer with vodka, basically.
1: I used to always have Arnold Palmers when I was a teenager at the racquet club.
0: Yeah, it's an Arnold Palmer with vodka.
1: Yep, those
0: just
1: are fun.
0: Just get it up on its feet just a little bit.
1: Well, you know, I learned something about sugar in drinks the other day.
0: Very bad for you.
1: I thought I was being really healthy. I was going to this place called, and I really like that place, so I hope they don't mind, Juice It Up. Have you ever heard of that? The name of the drink is called a Green Tox. Have you heard of that?
0: No.
1: It's like, it's all green, it's got all kale and all that other kind of stuff in it, and I thought I was doing well. Well, turns out it has 52 grams of sugar in it.
0: Ooh.
1: That's a lot.
0: That's a lot.
1: And so when I learned that, I think my chair's falling down.
0: Yeah, we got into a better chair, because I look like I'm towering over you. Let me come down so I don't
1: look
0: like
1: you.
0: I'm...
1: Well, I found out that a Green Tox has 52 grams of sugar in it, so I stopped it.
0: That's ridiculous.
1: I stopped it, and in a
0: week... That's worse. Isn't that worse than a soda, Chris? 52 grams?
1: I was having one of those for breakfast every morning, like it was a good thing.
0: Oh.
1: I was so proud of myself, you know? But so then I stopped doing it, and I lost 3 pounds in a week and a half, so...
0: At our age, sugar is about the worst thing we can intake.
1: That's what I'm finding out.
0: It really is.
1: So I need to be more careful about
0: that. Yes, absolutely.
1: You know, learn about all of that. But now I have a dietitian, nutritionist that I go see.
0: Really?
1: I'm learning about reading labels and all that kind of stuff.
0: Yeah.
1: And it's been very interesting. I wish I would have paid more attention to that earlier.
0: Yeah,
1: but it's been a good thing.
0: Me as well.
1: Well, I'm glad you're doing well.
0: Thank you. Congratulations.
1: That's a huge deal.
0: Huge.
1: Wow. Did you tell your mom?
0: Yes, I did.
1: She must have been so happy.
0: Very, very excited.
1: That's good.
0: Yeah.
1: I'm glad.
0: So, Bob Smith.
1: Oh, my God. Oh, my God.
0: I simply say the man's name.
1: I don't even know what to say.
0: And you utter, oh, my God.
1: I don't know Mr. Smith. I'm just going to call him Mr. Smith. Do I have to call him Councilman Smith?
0: No.
1: Okay, good.
0: You can call him Horses Patoot, as far as I'm concerned.
1: He is a very uninformed city council person. I used to read the Bakersfield Californian all the time, every day. When I was county council, I'd read it all the time to find out what was going, you know, what were people saying about the county and all that.
0: Back in the day.
1: I don't do it so much anymore.
0: No, and we all don't.
1: But I still get it delivered to my house, and I still read it every now and then. And I picked it up, and it was, I think it was on Saturday, August 29th. And there's a Community Voices in there called Stop Wasting Taxpayer Money. And it's written by him, and he's complaining about another community voice that was written by the chairman of the Board of Supervisors, criticizing the city council's decision to raise the sewer rates as dramatically as they have without going to the voters
0: Philip Peters.
1: Right. And he, you know, he was really taking offense at what Mr. Peters was saying, that wasn't the way to do it, blah, blah, blah. And then he totally pivots, and he says, basically, the Board of Supervisors' job is public safety, and the Board of Supervisors needs to focus on public safety. And then this guy, well, first of all, let me just say, I think that the name of this article should be Stop Gaslighting the Taxpayers, Mr. Smith, instead of Stop Wasting Taxpayer Money, because I think his article totally gaslights the taxpayers.
0: Yes, it does.
1: He says in here, one of the first things he says

0: is he talks about how he says there's 400 jail beds sitting empty and unused while the community suffers every day by the lawlessness created by the lack of the Board of Supervisors' action on public safety. What a bunch of BS. He doesn't know what he's talking about. He goes in to talk about how the city sends 300 to 400 low-level criminals to the Kern County Jail every month, and every month 80% of them are returned to the streets of Bakersfield within 24 hours. And he calls that a Board of Supervisors problem, that the Board of Supervisors causes it. And then he says in here, this, it gets even worse. Every time a business gets another window smashed by a repeat offender, it's because of the Board of Supervisors in action on public safety. And then he says, every time a child has to witness a repeat offender drop their pants and defecate in public, it's because the Board of Supervisors' lack of action on public safety.
1: He literally is saying this.
0: Everything. This is almost verbatim. And then he talks about how the city of Bakersfield has to spend their tax dollars sweeping the river of transients and other things. And that's because of the Board of Supervisors' inaction on public safety. It's like everything is the Board of Supervisors' inaction on public safety. Then he blames these 400 empty jail beds sitting empty for years while the community suffers every day, and he says that is criminal in and of itself. I mean, he doesn't understand what is going on. He doesn't understand the laws, and I don't know if he's ever researched anything about the Kern County Jail, how it's operated, and why it's operated the way that it is. And so I'm hoping that I can refute every single thing that he says, because I think his opinion letter is so replete with misrepresentations and falsehoods. I think it's atrocious. I think it's a complete misrepresentation. I think it's total gaslighting of our community and of the taxpayers. And in my opinion, he doesn't have any business being on the city council if he's that ignorant about the way the jail works and about what the Board of Supervisors does in their jobs. To blame all this mess on the Board of Supervisors is total, absolute BS. And I'm just going to call it the way it is.
1: You are not the only one that feels that way. I had lunch with Mr. Turnipseed on Saturday, and he has already written a community voice in reaction to this that I don't think is yet to be published, but soon will. And we'll talk with Mike, obviously, about this on Thursday. But yeah, it is the biggest crock of nonsense. And the idea that they are continuing to publish his community voices in the midst of an election, I think, is wrong as well.
0: It's irresponsible.
1: It is irresponsible, and it absolutely spits in the face of any type of equal access to his opponent. But it's going to backfire on him, because this thing alone could cost him his seat. This is nonsense. Because what we have to preface this, and I'll let you then refute everything that he has said, what you have to understand before Terry breaks down how stupid this man is, everything that he says has occurred on his watch. Bob, you've been there for 14 years. As I said at the top of the show, it sounds like Kamala Harris, after 4 years of being in the Biden administration, blaming everything on Trump. It is insane. So go ahead and one by one, break down.
0: Thank you for the opportunity to do this.
1: Absolutely.
0: I really got all fired up when I read it, because I thought, how can they print this kind of BS in the newspaper? This is terrible. Anyway, so let me just get started. First of all, let's talk a little bit about the jail, about the Kern County Jail. There's a case, a federal court case, that was filed a long time ago, back in, in the 90s, in the early 90s, late 80s. It's called Anderson versus County of Kern. And it's a federal prison conditions case. And it set a legal limit on how many inmates the county can hold in its jail, period. And it was a hotly litigated case. It ended up in a permanent injunction that was issued by the federal court in 1992. That is an injunction. It's a court order. It's still in effect today. And the sheriff still abides by it and has to abide by it, because that is the law. And that's what drives the number of beds that Kern County can have in the jail. And that's still true today. And apparently Mr. Smith doesn't know about this, even though anybody that knows anything about the Kern County Jail and the history of the cap on the population should know about that, especially if you're going to criticize it.
1: So either he's ignorant or he's purposely acting stupid to criticize and campaign.
0: I don't know which one it is.
1: I'm
0: thinking that maybe he's ignorant, but what it was about was inmates at all the Kern County jails, there were five of them at the time, sued the county under 42 U.S.C. 1980.

0: 83, that's this Federal Civil Rights Act. And they named all these facilities and said it, there was overcrowding, the conditions were poor, the mental health and medical care was inadequate, they didn't have a proper law library, there weren't enough beds. There were all kinds of civil rights claims. And they won that case. And that's why an injunction was issued. And the court put a population cap in place and required a bed for every prisoner, changed the way processes were to happen inside the jail, and made the county report every year that they were complying with this injunction. And it became a permanent injunction in 1982. And like I said, it's still in effect today. And it's a system-wide and per-facility population ceiling. And it requires the county to make sure that when you hit up to 90% of that of the population that you can have there, you have to start releasing prisoners. And you can never go over the cap. And that's because if you do, you are violating that federal court order, and you're subjecting the county to all kinds of liability yeah. for not only violating that order, but violating the civil rights of the people who are incarcerated there. So it actually, there's language in that injunction that tells the sheriff what to do when the count, when the population count in the jail hits the line. And it says, when the total jail population or the population of any housing unit reaches 90% of the cap, the sheriff releases prisoners or transfers them to a facility that does have space. And when the cap reaches 100, when the population reaches 100, you have to release it. And you must. It's a shall. It's a mandatory. So it's a really big deal. And the case went all the way up to the Ninth Circuit. County lost that. It's a really bad thing for them to have to violate it. And what he is suggesting that we do by filling a 400-bed Med Max facility that is no longer being used would cause the sheriff to violate that permanent federal court injunction. So that's
1: what leave us open for all kind of litigation.
0: Oh, it would leave us over a barrel, leave us with all yeah. kinds of liability, all that kind of stuff. And so that's what's really, I mean, that's just a total misunderstanding of what goes on in the jail and what and the constraints that the sheriff has to deal with. Now, this claim about the 400 unused bed, it's the Community Corrections Partnership talks about how the sheriff is going to fill beds. And so this is consistent. What the sheriff is doing is consistent with what the Community Corrections Partnership wants it to do, plus this Anderson lawsuit cap on the population. And the sheriff has said many, many times over in many, many interviews over the years, and apparently Mr. Smith hasn't listened to the sheriff give any of these dozens of interviews that he's given over the year, because the sheriff has said if you fill these beds, it would refill the system in about 10 days and cause us to go over the cap and cause us to violate the injunction. So this claim that, you know, why don't you fill the 400 beds in the unused Med Max facility is total BS. It doesn't make any legal sense. The next claim that Mr. Smith says is that 80% of the city bookings that they arrest people for low-level violations, that the defendants are back, or the arrestees are back on the streets within 24 hours because of the Board of Supervisors, because the Board of Supervisors has inaction on public safety. That is absolute baloney. The reason for that is the law. There's a penal code section, Mr. Smith. It's called Penal Code Section 853.6. It's a misdemeanor cite and release that makes it mandatory unless a particular crime is of a listed crime and you don't have to release the inmate. That's why people get released. That's kind of a catch and release. Well, it's because the California legislature enacted this penal code section and the county's bound by it. And so is the Bakersfield Police Department. I mean, anybody that runs a jail facility is going to be bound by that. So apparently Mr. Smith is ignorant of the penal code provisions that govern these misdemeanor cite and release policies. Or it's not a policy, it's a law. So I hope that he might take the time to educate himself. It also, would, of course, would violate the cap. And then another claim that Mr. Smith says in his article is that there are smashed windows, that kids are having to watch people publicly defecate in the streets, and this riverbed camping happens because of board inaction, because of the Board of Supervisors. The board did all these heinous things. Well, that's not true. The city has its own police power. The Bakersfield Police Department reports to City Hall. Charging decisions about who is going to be prosecuted, those are up to the elected district attorney. The DA makes those charging decisions, not the Board of Supervisors. The Board of Supervisors doesn't have anything to do with it. In fact, there's case law out there in California, all the way up to the Supreme Court, that says it's improper for the Board of Supervisors to even suggest to prosecution who is supposed

0: to get prosecuted and who is not.
1: That is laughable.
0: I mean, that's just, that shows absolute ignorance of the law, and I hope Mr. Smith educates himself. Another thing is detention and bail. When someone gets arrested, how they're, you know, if they're going to get detained and what their bail is going to be, those are decisions that are up to the superior court. Those are up to the judges, not the Board of Supervisors. And that's basic figure it out 101. This is how the world works, Mr. Smith. I mean, I would hope that he would educate himself on that too.
1: And I mean, he's essentially showing a misunderstanding of like the three branches of our government.
0: You know what I'm saying? It's just,
1: it's as if he thinks Congress
0: it's crazy.
1: Can do things that the executive branch could do, or the judicial could do things that the legislative branch can do. I mean, it is a startling, amazing illustration of ignorance.
0: Just a lack of ignorance. I'm just going to refer him to the California Constitution, Article 1, Section 12. Please read it, Mr. Smith. I'm going to refer him to Penal Code Section 1268 to 1275. Please read it, Mr. Smith. It'll explain to you who makes those kinds of decisions, and it's not the Board of Supervisors. So he also talks about, I'm sorry, am I going on?
1: No, please.
0: I just feel like going on a rant here.
1: Feel free.
0: He's so wrong about this stuff. He also claims that opening this facility, the MedMax that's not being used, would be a really minimal refresh. Well, there was a city jail bed task force in January of 2026 that said it would cost about $2 million in capital and $11 million a year to operate that jail. And not to mention the Taft Community Corrections facilities. And he claims that the last 10 years of empty beds are unexplained board neglect. It's all because the Board of Supervisors didn't have their eye on the ball, according to him. Well, there's something called realignment, which was called AB 109. And that was when the legislature dumped a lot of felons that were housed in state prisons onto the counties, including Kern County. And that all these people who were considered triple non-felons or triple non-felonies, those were all had, they all served county jail time after October 1st, 2011. And so according to the Kearns Community Corrections Plan, there were about 9,500 early releases a year starting in the first 3 years of realignment. And why was that? That was to stay under the cap of that Anderson federal court injunction, as well as another case, a United States Supreme Court case called Brown versus Plata, that applies to state prisoners as well. So there are conditions of confinement caps that the sheriffs that run the jails have to observe, and this is all part of that, and that's part of the state prison cap that produced AB 109, or the realignment of state prisoners into local county jails.
1: Right.
0: So, oh my Lord, that's all, I mean, one more thing I wanna say. And I just want to make it really clear. The Board of Supervisors does not operate the county jail, Mr. Smith. The sheriff operates the county jail. I would refer you to Government Code Section 26605, and it vests sole and exclusive authority to operate the jail and to keep the prisoners in the sheriff. And in fact, the Board of Supervisors, it is beyond their jurisdiction, beyond their power, and they have no authority to tell the sheriff what to do at the county jail. All they have the authority to do is to give him a budget, and he decides how to use the money. And that's been the subject of a lot of litigation, both in the past, as well as even recently in the last, I would say, 10 years, including a lawsuit that came out of the city, out of the county of Fresno with Sheriff Mims at the time. So he basically, you know, leaves people with the impression that the jail is empty. No, the jail is not empty, Mr. Smith. As of April 10th, 2026, 1,815 people were in custody. And that's a public record, and you can look that up. Thousands of FedCap and site releases this fiscal year were made to stay inside that federal population limit that was imposed by the Anderson versus Kern case that I talked about. Because the sheriff doesn't have the staff to open every single physical bed. And any unused max med beds, maybe, that Mr. Smith might be referring to, that's a staffing and a mental health housing issue too. And the sheriff has given a lot of interviews on that, and he's described it publicly. So these same day releases of low level offenders, that follows Penal Code Section 853.6. It follows Proposition 47's misdemeanor thresholds, that's the law. It follows the judicial bail and OR releases,

0: cognizant of releases. It follows, and it's dependent on the district attorney's jail charging decisions. And also, according to Sheriff Youngblood, who said this many times in public interviews, the CDCR, the community, CDCR's delay, that's the corrections and rehabilitation's delay in taking sentenced prisoners. Sometimes they don't come down immediately and pick the prisoners up and take them to any other state prisons. They let them sit there in the Kern County Jail, and the sheriff has to deal with that as well. So none of those things is a Board of Supervisors decision, order, or any part of the Board of Supervisors authority. And window smashings and public defecation inside the city, those are all Bakersfield police and city ordinance matter. And riverbed sweeps, that's the same thing. That is a city matter, and the city has responsibility for it. They have jurisdiction over it, and they need to solve their problem. It's not something that is caused by the Board of Supervisors. And to suggest that it is just wrong. And it's gaslighting the people that read the Bakersfield Californian. It's putting the blame where it does not belong. And I don't represent the county, but I know how it works. And that's why I feel so strongly about this. And I appreciate the opportunity to come in and talk about it.
1: That was absolutely brilliant. That was absolutely brilliant. A piece-by-piece destruction of some of the biggest nonsense I've ever seen published in the Bakersfield Californian. And what I want to do, and maybe I could even ask my fellow communications major to go back and examine the ethics law, like what kind of responsibility, and I can't remember the law, what kind of responsibility does a publication have for publishing an editorial that they have not written, but they have published, that is filled with errors and misleading facts?
0: That's a tough one.
1: I love
0: the First Amendment, but you know, there's certain limits.
1: There's certain responsibilities and there's certain limitations.
0: That's right.
1: And you can't publish a lie. That much I do know.
0: I think they have a responsibility to look into.
1: Can you publish misinformation? I'm not sure. I can't remember. Do you remember that?

0: That much I do know.
1: I think they have a responsibility to look into.
0: Can you publish misinformation? I'm not sure. I can't remember. Do you remember that? In terms of editorials.
2: Right.
0: And community voices.
2: That's where I'm kind of drawing the line, too, because what I'm trying to remember is the story about the beer company that years and years and years ago that bought an ad, if you remember this. I know Alali loves talking about this during his courses, where they bought an ad that was completely false, and the paper, I believe, got sued for it.
0: That involved the civil rights movement. Right. That's the beginning of the free press examination.
2: Would that not?
0: Yes, it involved Dr. King, as a matter of fact, where, and I don't even want to get into it because the facts are so mixed up in my head, but where they described an event in an ad. It was completely and totally inaccurate. And again, the facts are kind of jumbled in my head, but this is that ad is a good comparison, but an editorial and a community voice.
1: That's a little different.
0: It's his own personal opinion, and the paper can say his own ignorant, unignored opinion. We have nothing to do with that. We're not responsible. It's the reason we run our thing at the beginning of the show.
1: But you know what this did?
0: Quickly.
1: You know this whole thing? This got me really interested because Mr. Smith is saying all they need to do is drop the sewer lawsuit and open the jail and that'll fix this 24-hour cycle. I want to talk about the lawsuit. We can do that next week.
0: That's the aspect that Mr. Turnipseed focuses on.
1: The city has a big problem.
0: Yes.
1: And I'd love to talk about it later.
0: You will. Teresa Golder, everybody.
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4: News this hour from Town Hall. I'm John Scott. At least 5 people killed after an Amazon Boeing 767 cargo plane crashed at Miami International Airport. The sheriff confirms 5 additional people, including the 2 pilots, were taken to the hospital. Correspondent Laura Winters.
5: Smoke from the fire could be seen for miles. It appears the pilots overran the runway at Miami International, slamming into parked vehicles. The jet, with the white Amazon logo on its tail, Primair Flight 7598, was coming in from Puerto Rico.
4: And that is correspondent Laura Winters. The White House once again asking the Supreme Court to allow restrictions on mail-in ballots.
6: For the 3rd time, the Trump administration is asking the U.S. Supreme Court to intervene and allow the administration to put limits on mail-in voting in time for the November elections. Solicitor General John Sowers says ballots already are being mailed in North Carolina, and other states will begin the mailing process if a federal judge's injunction remains in place. Nearly 1/3 of voters in the U.S. vote by mail. Donna Water, Washington.
4: Iran saying it struck an unmanned U.S. vessel trying to enter the Strait of Hormuz, a claim the U.S. military is dismissing as a total lie. In an interview on ABC's This Week, Energy Secretary Chris Wright says this time last year, gasoline prices were lower.
7: Yes, they're higher today, but we're doing everything we can to push them down. We changed refinery specs recently so that American refineries can produce more gasoline and diesel.
4: AAA data showed the national gasoline average peaked in May at roughly $4.56 per gallon, then zigzagged through the end of August, averaging $4.09. Now, average prices continue to creep up, hitting $4.15 on Friday. AAA expects this to be the most expensive Labor Day on record for gas. More from townhall.com.
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1: American Airlines going after higher spending travelers.
2: The plan is to add more premium seats to its Boeing 777-300ER planes used on long-haul routes. The airline is also phasing out first class on the aircraft while increasing the number of business class seats. The first retrofitted aircraft will begin commercial service on Wednesday out of New York, and the airline expects to complete upgrades of all 20 of its 777-300ERs next year.
1: That's correspondent Bill Alexander. The controversy continues. Given an unlikely second chance at a game-ending Hail Mary, Bryce Underwood connected with J.J. Buchanan for a 47-yard touchdown pass. It lifted number 16 Michigan over Western Michigan 13-12. Officials had called for a review. TV replays showed the clock hitting zero before the ball hit the hands of a Western Michigan defender, but officials had ruled there was a second left. News at townhall.com. President Trump touting what his administration calls a historic America First energy agreement, one designed to expand U.S. access to Venezuelan oil and strengthen energy security across the hemisphere.
3: The Trump administration says a new agreement gives the United States majority economic control and low-cost access to oil from 17 Venezuelan fields, holding more than 65 billion barrels of proven reserves. Officials say U.S. refineries and energy companies will process and develop the output, supporting American investment and jobs. The administration says oil could begin reaching markets at cost by year's end, helping increase supply and ease gasoline prices without taxpayer funding. Ron Taylor reporting.
1: Hollywood wrapping up its best summer in a decade. The summer box office rallied to $4.61 billion in domestic ticket sales, better than every summer since 2013. More on these stories at townhall.com.
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9: Hour two of the broadcast on this Tuesday, first day of September. Looks like summer is finally in our rear view mirror, but don't speak too soon. Still lots to do on the program. I'm going to continue my gang rant at the bottom of the hour. We'll also talk about the Clancy jury sent home again, or actually requested to go home for the second day in a row, which means that they are just completely deadlocked. Remember, there are five different options. They have the option of not guilty where she walks. Not a possibility, but it's on the board. Then there's the possibility of not guilty due to lack of criminal responsibility. She gets institutionalized, but we don't know for how long. Perhaps for the rest of her life, but perhaps not. Then there is guilty of first-degree murder, premeditated, life without parole. Then there is second-degree murder, 30 years in prison, possibility of parole. And then there's finally manslaughter, 20 years in a mental state hospital with possibility of parole there. And my guess is three of them want manslaughter, three of them want second degree, three of them want first degree, and three of them want, I don't know, whatever the other charge is. And they're just like,

It'd be different, Judge, if we were deadlocked, half of us on this side, half of us on this side. But we've got like different little groups. Because why in the world would they request to go home early 2 days in a row? If they were close, they would say, hey, let's just stay here till 4:30, 5 o'clock, 5:30 if we have to, because I think they go home at 4. Why wouldn't they say, let's just bang this thing out today? We're close. Let's bang it out today. But both days it's been like,

0: this. In the meantime, it is a Tuesday.
1: Brother, you don't know a nicer occupation.
0: The single worst Dean Martin song, because it's not a Dean Martin song. It's actually from, can you identify that play, Howard, standing on the corner?
2: No.
0: That's not Guys and Dolls. Or is it Guys and Dolls?
2: I thought it was a good wave. Is it Guys and Dolls?
0: Standing on the corner. Well, it might be Guys and Dolls, actually.
2: All right. Here I am without Google in front of me. Oh,
0: wait. I was going to say, hang on a second. Hey, Siri, where does the song Standing on the Corner come from? What play?
2: Or musical.
3: The song
2: Standing
3: on the Corner.
0: Oh, The Most Happy Fella. The Most Happy Fella. Do you know why we both should have known that? Because that's from a classic I Love Lucy episode.
2: Oh, okay.
0: Do you remember the I Love Lucy episode where they're supposed to go to the matinee, but then they were supposed to go to the night, and there was a problem with the tickets, and so then they only had two tickets, and then they all tried to sit in the four seats, and Lucy,
2: you know, I watched
0: Lucy drops her purse, and it's just a, yeah.
2: You know, I've seen every episode probably 10 times when I was a kid. You know, it was obviously before I was born even, but the ones I remember is the grape stomping incident, the day she meets John Wayne, the day she meets, I think it's Chris, Superman.
0: Yes, he comes to Ricky's party.
2: Yeah, and a couple of the, you know, ones that really stand out. And then, the Candy Factory, the classic one.
0: Yeah.
2: You know, they're trying to shove the candies in their mouth because they're screwing up the conveyor belt.
0: If you were a freak as me, you would remember the play one.
2: Because
0: that song is in the episode. The song is in the episode.
2: Okay.
0: Yeah. And she drops her purse, and Ricky has to go down and get it. It's a great episode. Yeah.
2: Another bread coming out of the oven, pushed across the room.
0: Yeah.
2: I remember that one.
0: Yeah, I can't tell you what I had for dinner last night, but I can tell you about a 1955 episode of I Love Lucy. Isn't that crazy?
2: No. I have a valet in my bathroom, little countertop. If I don't go home and put my keys in the wall and everything in it right away, I spend hours looking for it later.
0: I have the same thing. I have a little box on a shelf as I walk in my door. It has all my golf tools, two golf balls that I'm going to use for the coming weekend, my wallet, my keys.
2: Yeah, otherwise you spend hours.
0: Hours. You're absolutely right. You want to talk about the war, Howard, or the conflict that's beginning and this problem? Because I used to think I could predict how you were going to respond.
2: Well, you know, I think it's got to be a wait and see. I thought about this. I heard you talk about it earlier. And, you know, in for example, 1941, we couldn't predict when the war was going to end.
0: Yeah.
2: Same thing in 1918 was kind of, we were the end of the conflict. Vietnam War, we wouldn't know it would evolve into what it did, which was a small special forces insertion early on into, you know, literally a billion guys in Vietnam for years and years. Afghanistan was supposed to be hit and run, basically, get rid of the Taliban and leave, and ended up being our longest conflict with the most expense and the most lives lost since World War II. You know, and the problem with this one is we're only 6 months in, and the priorities change because the facts on the ground change. And if we held to a rigid doctrine, that's not how war works anymore. And, for example, just drones alone have dramatically changed every idea of war fighting. I think in 4 or 5 years, you're not going to see fighter pilots in the air anymore. They're just too expensive, and we're already starting to see that. And that's something that's brand new, and that's only less than 10 years old. So I think to call this in any way, shape, or form, I think you got to look at the ultimate goal, which is we need to degrade Iran, whether it's for their nuclear weapons or for funding proxies or terrorist support or killing Americans. Those are all good goals. And I think it's kind of early to do that. And the one thing I do give Trump credit for, our biggest weakness is we think in two-year terms, elections. Not for even 4 year, 2 year, because Congress. And our adversaries, whether it be China, whether it be the Islamists, anywhere, they think in not only in years and decades, literally in centuries in some of these things, long-term goals. We don't think that way. And it's constantly to our detriment. I don't care if we lose the midterms, it means taking out Iran. It's a small price to pay after 50 years. I understand that that's a risk in reversing a lot of Trump's policies. He'll face endless impeachment, but he has the veto pen. He will not be impeached.

0: be vetoed. They won't have enough votes to override, but it will stall any forward progress on the remaining agenda. I get that. And that's it. That's my only position on it.
1: Well, I really wanted to talk more about Hegseth firing the Secretary of the Army and the Chief of Staff of the Army and seven other top generals along with 20 other senior level officials during a conflict. I don't know about you, but I consider myself somewhat of an historian. And once again, I have to say, and I have only been saying this during the Trump administration, I've never heard of anything like this in my life. In the midst of a conflict like this, you're firing the Secretary of the Army?
0: Wait a minute, what happened to MacArthur?
1: Well, that was, I think that was a different situation where the conflict was all but over and he completely disobeyed. Wait, let's at least give the audience the background of what you're talking about. Where he absolutely disobeyed the President of the United States.
0: Right.
1: Basically told Harry Truman, girl, screw yourself. I think we should go after the Chinese. And that's exactly what I'm going to do. And Truman was like, brother, this is the reason we have a civilian running the military. I'm the boss. You're fired. And he was beloved. He still has, I think, the record for the greatest ticker tape parade. And he got to speak before Congress. That's that's apples and oranges, though. Howard,
0: yeah,
1: you know that.
0: Yeah, I'm not a MacArthur fan. Watching his World War II strategy, and I won't go to that. Let's go down a rabbit hole on his plan versus the Navy's plan. His plan cost tens of thousands of lives that didn't have to be lost. The Navy plan completely bypassed the islands, went by way of Taiwan.
1: I agree, just to make him look good.
0: Yeah, make him look good. Anyway,
1: I agree.
0: But if you look at World War II, we had lots of generals. Going back to the Civil War, we removed generals and officers all the time. And what I'll give Hegseth credit for, because we don't see the behind-the-scenes maneuvering, we're not seeing specific reasons why these people are being removed, but he's been going root and branch throughout, and they're removing all DEI, and the idea that if you have issues with what he's doing, reimagining, I just point out to the enlistments are up, the troops love him, we're accomplishing our goals in Iran, because we are. We've completely exceeded all expectations of what we've done to Iran. Nobody predicted we'd do this. You remember the idea that we'd have to start making body bags again and be thousands of dead and all that, none of which has happened. And the reality of the situation is that he's transforming our military. I don't know if you saw what he's been doing to the supply procurement, is that he's completely delegating lower down to officers in the field, don't have to go through a 2 or 3 year process to acquire new weapon systems, going through a really top-heavy bureaucracy. He's trying to transform us into a leaner, meaner fighting force.
1: How so? By firing a guy who brought up concerns with the administration's surrounding army transformation and readiness, and Hegseth blocking those efforts specifically by firing the generals who were responsible. He fired the Chief General Army, Randy George. The Vice Chairman of the Chief, James Mingus, a highly decorated combat veteran. He fired General Ed Donahue, one of the most experienced generals in there, and they've all been replaced by Trump loyalists. You make it sound as if these guys were incompetent. You make it sound like the DEI fires that he fired were incompetent. No, they were black, and they were... Can I just finish, Howard?
0: Yeah, go ahead.
1: Please.
0: Go ahead. Get it all fired up. Go ahead.
1: I am fired up, but just let me finish.
0: Go ahead.
1: But they were women, and they were black. None of them were deemed incompetent. None of them. And now we're in the midst of a war, and people that have been doing their jobs brilliantly but just happen to disagree with Hegseth about our munitions problem and the fact that Driscoll went to the president and said, look, there's an issue, and a week later he gets whacked? You don't think that's politics? You think this is George McClellan? You think this is one of these things where Lincoln had to find his Ulysses Grant? That's a ridiculous comparison, Howard, and you know it. This is apples and oranges. Let me finish and I swear I'll shut up. This is about politics. This is about a guy who is running for the presidency of the United States. And the fact of the matter is Dan Driscoll is like this with J.D. Vance. And he was in Hegseth's way. And that's why he got whacked. And I think you know that. I think you know that Dan Driscoll is a competent general that everybody loved and revered. But he was in Hegseth's way. And now he's out.

0: I will now shut up.
1: Okay. I disagree with all that, because first of all, you're saying things that we don't know are true, either an innuendo behind the facts, the usual leaks, things like that. I haven't seen any performance factors on any of the people that were removed. I do know that if you're not with a specific aim of the program, if you're not with the people that are pushing a new direction, you're in the way, whether you're competent or not. And that's not a matter of competency. It's a matter of, are you with the program? We've had so much internal pushback on what's been going on at all levels.
0: I wonder why.
1: Military. Well, because there's a deep state involved. I mean, look what Trump's had to go through in both terms. And you don't think the military is somehow excluded from that pushback? No. There's just as much pushback there. How else would the military allow all the amount of DEI that they did have within the ranks, and that they would go from war fighting to forcing people to go through climate change training and having that part of your actual modus operandi? So the reality of it is that I have no problems with exit.
0: Why was Dan Driscoll fired, in your opinion?
1: Personally, I think that he conflicted with Hegseth's goal to transform the military, whether he was competent or not. There's a personality clash, and that happens all the time. If you have a personality clash and you have a problem with your boss, you get removed. It's pure and simple, period. That's it. It doesn't matter whether you're competent or not. If you're not with the program, you go.
0: I can't believe you're saying that.
1: Well, it's
0: it doesn't
1: true.
0: Matter whether you're it life, doesn't matter whether you're competent or not.
1: No, if you don't
0: in
1: not
0: the
1: go
0: army,
1: along with, Ralph, if you don't go along with the program, the attempt to transform the army, we have a tendency, and you know this, we always find this out the hard way.
0: So you're saying that was Driscoll's problem, that he was fighting DEI?
1: Well, it's
0: Howard, what are you talking about?
1: No, Ralph, it's all supposition, because you and I don't know the facts behind the scenes. All
0: I thought I just read it to you. I just read what everyone is reporting, what happened when Driscoll went to the President of the United States and offered his resignation.
1: He submitted his resignation. It hasn't been accepted yet. That's all the only facts I saw in the news stories that I read. And I read a bunch of them. There was no hard facts that were presented. There was nothing that said why he was resigning. There was nothing that said why it had to do with anything with Hegseth other than that what you and I are both supposing. You're assuming Hegseth's an incompetent. You've said that repeatedly. I've seen no proof of that. I've seen no proof that Driscoll had any issues other than obviously he wasn't getting along with Hegseth, because that's why he's resigning.
0: So the reporting, the massive
1: opinions in.
0: So the massive reporting by the best reporters in this country, Driscoll brought up concerns with the administration surrounding Army transformation and readiness, and Hegseth blocking these efforts specifically by firing the generals who were responsible. That I'm just making that up.
1: No, you just read exactly my point, which was Driscoll was resisting Hegseth's attempt to streamline the military. I read the specific program he's instituting on procurement, which is to streamline and expedite procurement of new weapon systems. I read the actual article on it, and that's what Hegseth is pushing. So if Driscoll has a problem with that, he is in the way. Appearance, not a matter of opinion, not a matter of running for president or anything else.
0: And
1: I
0: you
1: read
0: trust the guy
1: specifically that Hegseth's pushing.
0: And you trust the guy whose last gig was on weekends with Fox and Friends, as opposed to these seasoned generals who've been doing this for decades.
1: So let me give this straight. So if Schwarzkopf, who was on Fox, if somebody appears on a news show and gives commentary on something they're competent with, they're automatically invalidated in spite of their prior service.
0: It wasn't Schwarzkopf's job. He appeared on that program.
1: Well,
0: it wasn't his job. Have you ever seen anybody's resume jump from Fox and Friends weekend host to the head of the Pentagon in your life? Like, give me an example. Give me an example from somebody who jumped from
1: a radio host. How about a radio host to FBI, Bongino?
0: Exactly. And how did that work out?
1: Well, he decided the deep state
0: that he was over his head.
1: Well, no, he didn't say. You see again? You're supposing again.
0: Then why does a guy quit after?
1: The problem we have.
0: The bottom line is it didn't work. Is that accurate?
1: Well, you asked me if you provide an example. I see it happening. Oh, you wanted a successful example? People go from media to politics and politics to media all the time. Who is the
0: Supreme Not to head the Pentagon, Howard. We're not talking about going from an anchor to being the press secretary. We're talking about being a weekend worker to heading the Pentagon to being the Secretary of Defense, Howard, to being in the line of succession of the presidency.
1: Ralph, there's cross pollination.
0: You won't even admit that is the most massive jump, perhaps in the history of occupation.

0: it isn't, because it happens all the time nowadays. Look at George Stephanopoulos.
1: Did people go from a weekend job to being in the line of order to be the leader of the free world?
0: What do you, Ralph?
1: Give me one example of that, Howard. Please. I'm eager.
0: Well, how about going from lawyer to president? Lincoln. I mean, it happens all the time. I mean, that's what we're, that's the whole idea of our citizenry and civic service. We've had that. That's,
1: okay.
0: That's the advantage of America. You don't have to be in a class rank. You don't have to have an established resume. You have to be willing to do the job and be competent.
1: No, I'm sorry. In the world that I live in, you do have to have an established resume. You definitely do, well, Howard. I'm sorry. I vehemently, full-throatedly disagree with what you just said.
0: Well, then how did Obama become president? I mean, we can go through this candidate by candidate by candidate.
1: He was a United States senator just like many other people became president. John Kennedy became president by being a United States senator for a very short period of time. He was a congressman for a very short period of time. He was a senator for a very short period of time.
0: You're making exceptions when the reality was Obama had no practical experience in anything other than no actual job experience, had no experience in the ground. I'm not an anti-Obama guy either way. I don't really care. But you keep asking for examples. They provide them, and you make excuses for them. But the reality of it is...
1: But we've seen... Howard, we've seen senators jump from Senate to the president. We've seen that. It's almost damn common. But if you can come up with another weekend television guy that's jumped from there to lead the Pentagon, I'm sitting here waiting to hear it. Because
0: well,
1: it's never, ever, ever happened, and will never, ever happen again.
0: It happens all the time, Ralph. You know, we have people that are
1: elected.
0: Well,
1: then just give me one if it happens all the time.
0: Ralph, if you look at the media perception and the reports you're giving from are coming from mass media, which has been anti-Trump from the start, they're going to report every innuendo, every leaked report, every aspect you can think of. And I've read all these articles, just as you have, and I've seen all the stuff. I've seen no concrete evidence that anything Hegseth is doing is bad. In fact, I've seen the opposite in the results. In the fact that we're beating Iran like a rented mule.
1: So you're happy. You're happy with where we are with the Iranian situation.
0: Yeah, I am. You know why? Because right now, here's the difference. Here's the difference. The end result of this is the Houthis, the Hezbollah, and Hamas are on the ropes.
1: Okay.
0: That Lebanon is in the process of finally changing attitude toward Hezbollah. As you know, the Houthis are going to. We're going to take Biden, who stopped it. Stop Saudi Arabia from even attacking the Houthis. We're finally going to get involved with taking out the Houthis. We're getting rid of Hamas. We're getting rid of the Hezbollah. And Iran has been defanged. The Straits of Hormuz are not only open, in spite of all the reports, that they're actually having bypass pipelines. So 2 or 3 years from now, it'll be a moot point. The Iranian people are going to be more free in 5 years than they are now. The regime is no longer the existential threat that it was just a couple of years ago. They're farther away from nuclear bomb than they've ever been, and may never obviously be able to access that. And he's resetting the Middle East.
1: I don't mean to be rude, Howard. I would normally stop you just because I think you're... Anyway, but I literally just have a time. I'm totally out of time. Thank you, my brother. We'll talk to you again next week. Say hi to Mary for me.
0: All right, off the Taco Bell, my Choco Taco.
1: Very good.
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1: You know, there's an aspect of Casey Steakhouse that I don't talk about.
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0: who are viewing on YouTube can tell. Owner operators of Adaptive Networks, Jennifer and Ryan Van Alstyne. Ryan is the one with the beard. Have joined us live in studio once again. How are you guys?
1: Good, good. How about you?
0: Outstanding, outstanding. Short week for me, and then another short week for me. I'm excited.
2: Good.
0: I'm going to be working 8 days in 10 days. It's outstanding. It's great work. We've got to begin with your thoughts on the Lindsey Clancy trial. Have you guys been discussing that amongst each other?
1: More than we should. We got an argument about it yesterday.
0: That's what I figured, and that's why I went there. I knew it. I knew there'd be a difference. Because I think there is a male-female difference. 100%. Because you, having just born two children, are completely on her side, are you not?
1: No, I'm not completely on her side. I think anybody that can kill their own children, and just to hear the details of, like, she started with the 5-year-old and the 3-year-old ran. I mean, that just...
0: Oh, don't say that. They'll tell you you're sensationalizing it. I've been accused by describing what happened that I'm sensationalizing this case. And I'm just like, I'm just telling you what happened.
1: Yeah, that one crushed me. I just was like, oh, dear Lord, please to have these baby souls with you up in heaven. That's, you know, you could just pray that you know, a good God is going to keep them with him. But
0: did you hear one of the babies ran?
1: Yeah.
0: Yeah, it's just awful.
1: I know. I just, like, broke my heart. But having gone through postpartum depression, and I talked about this a little bit with Chris whenever I hosted for you a couple weeks ago. I don't know how I feel like there's, you know, the Bible always talks about we're in a spiritual warfare all the time. And when you are in when you're susceptible to depression or you're in postpartum depression and your hormones are just insane, I feel like those evil spirits they can attack you more easily.

0: And so I feel like, on the one, I feel like she's guilty, but she's also a victim herself.
1: Yeah.
0: That she, you know, I don't know all the details, but I think that she was not given the resources that she probably needed to deal with postpartum depression. And then, and again, like I talked with Chris, I mean, there's postpartum depression, which is the, and postpartum anxiety, which is a little bit less, and those are more common. And they do talk, all the literature talks about postpartum psychosis, but that is extremely rare.
1: Yeah, we were just talking about that.
0: Yeah.
1: What do you think?
0: He's a little more heartless on it.
2: Nah, it's just more simple for me. I mean, I think society works because, you know, you have rules which keep society working, and there's certain things that we've deemed that are unacceptable, and regardless of, you know, whatever circumstances around it. I mean, I think that the two, you know, choices in this case are, you know, basically life imprisonment or death penalty, or basically a couple of years in a psychological deal, and then you're back out in society.
1: See, that's my problem.
2: I don't think someone like that can go back into society.
1: Thank you.
2: And I think we have to have clear boundaries.
1: Thank
2: it sets
1: you.
2: A precedent for others that this is okay, and you can just come back with the rest of us.
1: That is exactly why I changed my mind, because initially I said, well, what mother kills her 8-month-old? Come on, she has to be nutsy cuckoo, and she should be institutionalized. And then I learned that the institutional, if she gets institutionalized, it's an undetermined sentence.
2: Correct.
1: Meaning that it's up to the head of whatever mental facility that she goes to. And if she go, what if she goes to Dr. Quackenbush,
2: mm-hmm.
1: who says after a year she's fine and they let her go?
2: Yeah.
1: No, you said it, and I've said it almost word for word as you have. She cannot return to society. We cannot play three-card Monty and forget that she killed 3 human beings. And so the fact that she has no determinate sentence if she's institutionalized mm-hmm. means she's got to go to prison. She's got to go to prison.
0: And well, what and I was telling Ryan, like, I think, you know, as a mom, if she did have postpartum psychosis and then, you know, she's back in her normal mind, her right mind again, to live with that guilt, I think for me would be, I'm like, give me death. Like, yeah. I would rather take that than to have to live with that guilt. But,
2: which tells me she hasn't returned to her, I would think hasn't returned to her normal mind. I think it was premeditated. I think there maybe was some psychosis, but I think there's also, I mean, it's just too many things line up. And if you really did that, like, evil of an act, like Jen said, wouldn't you just be like, just give me death. Just, like, just let's just be done with it.
1: And
2: you know?
1: She made a lot of rational decisions that day. Where
2: yeah.
1: She was supposedly cuckoo nuts, so she made yeah. a lot of rational yeah. decisions.
2: Seems like we look past a lot of things, but that's kind of the one for me. It was like
1: yeah.
2: I can hold those two things there that you could have been, you know, you do a heinous act and then also be a victim, but it's still the heinous act still has its, you know, has real consequences
1: yeah.
2: for it. And society just doesn't work if we start breaking down those institutions and those.
1: And
2: things.
1: I think unfortunately, I think it's going to end in a plea deal. Because I think this is going to end in a mistrial. I think they're going to bring in another group, mm-hmm. and it's going to end in a mistrial. Because I think of the 5 options, I don't think it's like it's 6-6 for first or second. I think some want first. I think some want second. I think some want are institutionalized. You know what I mean? I think it's like 3-3-3-3. That's why they're just like,
2: yeah.
1: this ain't happening.
2: It doesn't go on that long deliberating and,
1: exactly.
2: and have a decisive
1: yeah.
2: you know, decision. So
1: there'll be a plea deal at the end of the day,
2: yeah.
1: I think. But let's talk IT, shall we? What's really
0: gears.
1: Going on in the world of IT these days?
0: Yeah. Well, last week we talked about the custom automations that we do
1: mm-hmm.
0: At Adaptive Networks. And what really kind of came from that was a few years ago, we had completely redone our stack internally. And so we spent the last 2 or 3 years developing custom automations for our own internal processes. And we've been able to... run a very lean staff that even some of our competitors have said, like, how I don't know how you guys run, you know, do what you're doing with such a lean staff. And a lot of it's because of these custom automations and the work we're doing on the back end. And so lately, the last, what, year or so, we've been taking that and going customer facing. So what can we do? How can we make these custom automations for our clients to help them also, you know, run leaner, more efficient? But with that, we are hiring. So if there's anybody

0: listening.
1: That's good to know. How they get in contact with you guys.
0: Yeah, well, we actually had somebody contact us because they heard us on the radio and about
1: radio
0: working
1: works.
0: With us. So
1: radio works.
0: It does.
1: Just saying.
0: It does. So, yeah, so we're hiring for a few different positions.
2: And clients.
0: Yes,
2: and
0: we are
2: always hiring clients.
1: Most importantly, clients. Yes. Most importantly.
0: But yeah, we really want people, obviously people with a tech background would be helpful, but really we want people that know business, and we want people that know what it's like on the client side to know when your system is down and know how frustrating that can be, because we want staff to be able to empathize with our clients and to be able to, you know, go in there and say, hey, here's a process that I noticed that maybe we can do some custom automations to kind of make different things more efficient.
1: Yeah.
0: So, I know we've onboarded several new clients, and we've talked to some, potential clients that, you know, they maybe were a little concerned, like how do you guys have such a, you know, a small staff basically. And my thought is like, they see it as a potential risk to them, but I see it as a huge benefit for us, because I'm like, well, your costs are going to be lower because I don't have as much overhead, and I could send 5 crappy techs out there to not fix a problem, or I can send 1 tech out there who's going to fix the problem the first time.
1: Right.
0: So that's kind of what we're looking at for as we're, you know, going through the hiring process.
2: Yeah, I see it. I mean, I see running lean. I see it kind of as, you know, in this industry, kind of like as a superpower. I'm like, it forces us into a different mode of thinking. You know, we can't have, you know, with the lean staff, you can't have problems that just suck your time. You can't have, you know, repeat issues of stuff. So it
1: which
2: actually
1: benefits the client.
2: Absolutely. Mm-hmm. Less tickets for them, less, absolutely, you know, less downtime. So we've always from the very beginning just looked at technology differently and said, how do we have a better outcome? And it's just doing things smarter, doing things more efficient, you know, and now in this new, you know, AI gold rush, is, you know, whatever you want to call it, it's enabling us to do things that we were already ahead of our time, but now we're able to just accelerate that faster and faster. So I was listening to something the other day, and they were saying like programmers are able to do, their output is like 20 times what it was before AI. 20 really? Times the output from like a programmer or developer with AI now. Is
1: wow,
2: that crazy?
1: That is nuts.
2: So like companies are doing things that would be on like just a random thought they'd have, where they had to figure out like, what things can I do because I've got a limit, you know, limited resources. Well, now you could do the same amount of, you know, output, you know, with the 20th of the effort. So it's, you know, we're in this age of everybody is going to be like developing new softwares. And I mean, you see it all the time. There's a new app coming out every day, and there's, you know, new software being developed. And I think companies are really going to start really embracing that and going, instead of me going to the market and buying this software and that software and that software and that software, and trying to get little pieces and piecing everything together and hope it works kind of sort of okay, they're going to just go, well, I already know how to do this thing. Why don't I just go build the pieces that I need and just make it work? And you know, whether that be just like little, you know, augmentation layer in between, or whether that's a full blown, you know, custom development that they do, we're seeing a very dramatic shift in you know, what's going on. And I think how companies are starting to think, they're starting to think at the problem differently and go like, okay, we know we're in this new era of technology. We don't know exactly what to do with it. So I think there's a lot of companies and smart business people that are like seeking and just like trying to find like, how do I find someone to help me navigate that? I know it's out there. I don't know all the little details of how to make everything work on the back end, but I know I should be more capable now, you know, than I was in years before. And so that's what we're doing, is we're helping companies to navigate that and to become more, you know, more optimized and more efficient, because new companies that start today are going to be starting from that place with low overhead, low startup costs. They don't have to go buy all these softwares. They can just make some, you know, just build something fairly, you know, fairly cheap with AI, get started out. And then you have companies that are mature that are now having to compete with a company whose startup and operational costs are a fraction of it. So these existing companies that are on, you know, a more mature level are going to have to really focus on how they become more

0: efficient and really quick because they're going to have some stiff competition here very, very soon.
1: Wow, that's crazy.
0: They already do, but it's just going to continue to increase and compound.
1: Wow.
0: Yeah.
1: So new companies have an advantage over older established companies? Is that what you're saying?
0: I mean, they always do in some ways, right? I mean, a small company is always going to be so nimble, right?
1: Yeah. Yeah.
0: It's way easier to move, you know, to turn a little jet boat than it is an aircraft carrier. So you think about it like that. You have these huge companies. They're slow to change, really slow to change.
1: Yeah.
0: But they have the money to put into, you know, AI. But let's talk about our small and medium business. They don't have the kind of funds, you know, that Google or Fortune 500, you know, Fortune 100 has. But they certainly have competitors. And if it's, you know, now easier than ever to get started and get moving, you know, quicker, you know, with AI and all the things that it's enabled, they need to be, you know, very aware that competition is coming. And so, you know, to just sit there on the sidelines and wait for something to change, something will change all right, but it's not going to be in their favor if you're sitting on the sidelines.
1: Talking with Jennifer and Ryan Van Alstyne, owner-operators of Adaptive Networks, the company that powers all of our IT here at AGM. How many of the businesses are keeping up? And how many are stubborn and trying to just say, hey, I'm good, I'm, you know, and then they have to wait until they have cybersecurity issues or the problems that you presented them start occurring where they're going doing the same thing over and over again?
0: Yeah, there's different levels. You know, you obviously have your companies that are going to be very tech forward, you know, like you'd say these are like your A clients, right?
1: Yeah.
0: That are going to be embracing the new technologies. And then you have kind of your next step down, which would be the clients that you help, you know, educate a little and, you know, bring them up to speed on, you know, what's changing, how it's changing, maybe show them and, you know, they kind of see that, oh, this is different. Oh, I see these capabilities, and they start, you know, just mulling that through in their head. And then they're realizing, well, maybe I can do that with my business. Maybe that will work, you know?
1: I think we fall in that category.
0: And so you probably got those two categories are probably about half of clients. And the other category would be like the status quo, the ones that are like, nah, we've always done it this way.
1: Yeah.
0: And, you know, we don't want to rock the boat or anything, or we're in some niche industry that they think nobody's coming for them. And, you know, there are some industries that aren't going to be as impacted. But across the board, I mean, AI is here to stay. It's making our lives, it's making us more productive. I wouldn't say it's making our lives easier. Our output has gone up. From my perspective, is I just see like speed. We're just going faster and faster and faster than ever, which is exciting. You know, if you're somebody in the tech space, it's really exciting to see technology move really fast. But at the same time, you have to, you know, realize like there's, you know, you have to be careful of burnout, and you have to be just, you know, aware that you can only go so fast. You know,
1: right.
0: You can still only go so fast. You know, but we can have, you know, AI working around the clock while we sleep, you know, working on our background tasks, doing the things we don't want to do.
1: Yeah.
0: I like to offload the things that I'm like, I hate that task. That's the next one on the board. Get rid of it because I don't want to do it.
2: Well, and we have clients that are kind of in all of those categories, right? We have some that are really excited and they want to do all these different things with AI and do all these custom automations. And that's awesome. That's very exciting for us. And then we have some clients that are like, it's not necessarily they're excited, but they're like, I have this, you know, this one system that I have to use because of whatever industry I'm in, and I don't like it. And I, you know, I want to do something else. So we have those clients. And then we have some that they're just like, nope, nope. Unless I absolutely have to, I don't want to do anything. And that's fine too. You know, we still want to be able to make sure our ticket count stays low, make sure they're getting good customer service. Because across however many thousands of users that we have, our ticket board consistently stays under 20. So,
1: really?
2: Yeah. Yeah. So, I mean, it's our ticket resolve time is very, very quick.
1: Wow. Wow.
0: Yeah.
1: Ryan, I'll give you the last word before we get out of here.
0: I'll just say if you're not using or looking into AI, now's the time. Start evaluating, start seeing what you can do. Start those creative processes going, because really the most that I find comes out of just get on a whiteboard. Get on a whiteboard and just draw some process out that sucks and just make it the perfect process on the board. And then start from that point. You know, let's go back to when we were kids and we started envisioning things that, you know, the things that people say can't be done. You know, put it on a board and see. You might be surprised at what we can do now.
1: Yeah. That's what you were doing when you were a kid.
0: So I'm doing it now. I go in there and I got whiteboards all over the place, and we're just drafting up just crazy ideas.

0: playing races in the gutter with popsicle sticks. You were on a board figuring out stuff 10 years old. Ryan and Jennifer Van Alstyne, owner-operators of Adaptive Networks. 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Thanks for coming in, guys.
1: Thanks for having us.
0: Quick time out. Not a lot of time before we get to the top of the board. We'll check and see what you all are talking about. And then coming up in the 4 o'clock hour, Jeff Salter stops by. We got some news, some developments at Portrait of a Warrior downtown. Jeff will share that with you at the top of the hour. In the meantime, you're listening to The Ralph Bailey Show on News Talk 96.1 AM 1230. 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

0: I'll fix it. And this is the one that JR thinks is better than Whitney's.
1: That's what he claimed. I don't know if he was just being...
0: And once again, he's not here, because I would drag his ass in here and be like, explain yourself.
1: I don't know if he meant it, though. I don't know if he was just saying that to get a rise out of me. Because I was like, really? Like, that's a pretty wild take.
0: I mean, Dolly is the most beloved human being ever. There's not one person that's ever said a bad word about Dolly Parton. But that version is just not very good. Her voice, it doesn't even sound like her. Mm. She sounds like she's almost yodeling.
1: Kinda, yeah.
0: Her voice kind of like quivers when she's.
1: See, and I know you shared the story about Elvis wanting to sing that one first,
0: yeah,
1: and all of that.
0: Yep.
1: I don't think Elvis would have done a good job with that song.
0: I don't think so either.
1: I don't think he would have done a good job.
0: He would have made it all long and slow, yeah, and.
1: Or he would have just did exactly the way she did it, and that's not the way you do a cover.
0: Uh-uh.
1: You have to make it your own. You can't just redo the song they just did.
0: Poor Whitney. God, I saw a clip of her at an awards banquet, and it's funny how at the time, because I remember seeing it live, you know what I'm saying? And when you don't realize that they're high, you don't realize that they're high. But then after they die of drugs, and you see them in certain incidents, like seeing her again accepting this award, you really

0: realize she was high as a kite. She couldn't stand still. And when you see it live, you just think that's the anxiety of being in front of thousands of people and accepting an award. But no, there's some telltale signs of coke use. She couldn't, she was gritting her teeth and she was just, and it was just like, oh, she was high then. I just, so sad. And for whatever reason, HBO is running the crap out of the Amy thing. I can't go home at night without watching, I don't watch it, but seeing it on the guide.
1: Amy Winehouse.
0: And I just can't watch it. I've seen it once and I just can't watch it. By the way, Gladys Knight has been taken off the tour finally. It just got so bad that they finally realized that they just, you know, this woman almost 90 years old. In fact, I think she is, what did we say she was? 90, 92? And they're doing the same thing to Frankie Valli, where either the family or the workers are just kind of shoving them out there. And Frankie Valli, Frankie, at least Gladys was singing.
1: Gladys is 82.
0: She's 82?
1: Yeah.
0: See, that just goes to show you, you never know the impact of age. Because my mother's 84 and could sing right now, could get on the stage and sing. And she's 82. And the clips that I saw her on stage, it looked like she didn't know where she was. And so they finally ended the tour. No word yet on Lionel Richie, who was performing in St. Louis, Missouri, and was rushed to an ICU. But I'll check Google. But in the meantime, we head into the 4 o'clock hour. There have been some developments at Portrait of a Warrior, so our good friend Jeff Salters will join us. Talk about that next, right here on The Ralph Bailey Show. I'd stick around if I you.
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4: News this hour from Town Hall. I'm John Scott. Peace negotiations have been held in Ukraine.
5: U.S. envoys Steve Witkoff and Jared Kushner held what they called encouraging talks in Kyiv Sunday with Ukraine President Zelensky, but made no breakthrough toward ending Russia's full-scale invasion. Here's President Trump's son-in-law, Kushner.
6: We're doing a lot of work behind the scenes to try and create the right conditions for it. It's a very, very hard problem, but we're going to try. And I think if we can achieve that, it'd be an incredible thing. It doesn't mean that we will achieve it.
5: The trip by the Americans, part of a renewed effort to end the war, followed a meeting with Russian President Putin in Moscow Saturday. The core demands of Russia and Ukraine remain mutually exclusive, especially over territorial concessions, underscoring the difficulty of reaching an agreement. I'm Julie Walker.
4: At least 5 people killed after an Amazon Boeing 767 cargo plane crashed in Miami. 5 other people, including the 2 pilots, taken to the hospital. Authorities say the jet overran a runway Sunday afternoon after arriving from San Juan, Puerto Rico. It struck vehicles and burst into flames. 3 people were critically injured, 2 others suffering less serious injuries. The pilot and co-pilot had been trapped aboard that plane. More than 60 rescue units responded, and the NTSB is sending a team to investigate. Zach Kraft, spokesman for the RNC Dallas GOP 2026 midterm convention, tells the Salem Radio Network thousands expected to attend.
7: This is going to be our largest convention in a decade. 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So it is a must-see event. And previously, this has never been available. Usually, you have to be a mega donor or an elected official or a party insider to get access to an event like this that is so historic and so unprecedented. But because President Trump has fought so hard for the American people, he wanted this opportunity to be available for them.
4: The event held this week in Dallas. More on these stories from townhall.com.
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0: We are Red Eye Radio. He is Eric Crowley, and I'm Gary McNamara. All right, here's the audio cut everybody's referring to about Taylor Rico and what he said back in 2020in a Zoom meeting with the Austin Sierra Club activist, all right, on capitalism, white supremacy, and climate change. Here we go.
1: Yeah, and I'm so thankful that you asked this question, and also thankful that young activists have really drawn the link between climate change and white supremacy and capitalism in our country. And I think only ending the ways that all three of those oppressive systems work together are we going to be able to begin the process of dismantling them.
0: By the way, Mark Cuban talking about how Taylor Rico would be

0: With SRN News, I'm John Scott. At least five people were killed, five others injured, but an Amazon cargo plane overran a runway at Miami International Airport and struck several vehicles on Sunday. The crash prompting a roughly three-hour ground stop at that airport as emergency crews responded to the scene. Tropical storm warnings are in effect for the Hawaiian islands of Kauai and Niihau as powerful Hurricane Lowell takes aim at the state. It's the third storm in just over 3 weeks to target Hawaii. Tropical storm force winds are expected late Monday into Tuesday local time, but will be confined to the western islands. Mountain peaks and slopes could see gusts reaching hurricane force. And playing at Lambeau Field Sunday night, number four-ranked Notre Dame had little trouble with Wisconsin, beating the Badgers 41-13. This is SRN News.
1: Out here, in the middle of all these acres, it can feel like you're the only person on earth. 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
7: 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And the news story that I just saw over Stephen Schulter in there was, well, his wife was instrumental in helping him make that decision. 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

0: We're Red Eye Radio. He is Eric Cronin. I'm Gary McNamara. And before we get to the meat and potatoes portion of the show, the protein and high carb part, this little audio cut here from AOC yesterday that TMZ was following her.
1: Oh, yeah.
0: TMZ must be desperate.
1: Right.
0: Here we go.
2: All right. I wanted to ask, would you ever date a conservative? Is that anything you'd ever entertain?
3: I have to say it's probably not.
0: I'm the single guy, so I have no shot with her. And, you know, I was thinking with Jasmine Crockett being unemployed, maybe I'd have a shot, you know, being three blocks in her district still.
1: Yeah, right.
0: I don't even know if she married. I don't even know whether she's married or not.
1: Or you could just hang out with your cat.
0: Wow, yeah. I didn't think about that. That third option
1: best. If you want to hang out with something that's unpredictable and then just goes off for no reason, you already have a cat, dude.

0: SRN News, I'm Rich Thomason in Washington. Aviation safety investigators converging on the scene of a deadly cargo plane crash in Miami. At least five people killed in the crash of an Amazon Boeing 767 overshot the runway at Miami International Airport. Following their Moscow meeting with Russia's Vladimir Putin, U.S. envoy Steve Witkoff and Jared Kushner sat down with Ukraine's Volodymyr Zelensky over the weekend in Kiev. Witkoff says he talked with Zelensky for about 4 hours, the ultimate goal of the talks to finally end Russia's war in Ukraine. More pain at the pump this long holiday weekend. Gas prices above where they were a year ago. AAA's national average for a gallon of regular, $4.15. The Trump administration renews an appeal to the Supreme Court to allow new guidelines for mail-in ballots in time for the midterm elections. More details, SRNNews.com.
1: 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My Grandpa Lou is the reason why my dad and I started racing, and I'm really proud to follow in his tracks. 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
9: Breaking news this hour from Town Hall. I'm Rich Thomason. This is The Week, Dallas the Place, the first ever Republican midterm convention, Wednesday and Thursday at the American Airlines Center in the Big D. Security is top of mind, but local authorities taking a proactive approach.
10: Dallas officials have revoked permits for a September 10th protest near the Republican convention. That's where President Trump and Vice President Vance are expected to appear. Police say they need direct coordination with organizers before approving demonstrations near an event drawing more than 20,000 people. Protest leaders accuse officers of missing or canceling meetings, but city officials say the priority is keeping attendees, demonstrators, and officers safe. Andrew Stewart reported.
9: The National Transportation Safety Board is taking the lead in the investigation of a deadly Amazon cargo plane crash in South Florida.
11: The plane overran a runway at Miami International Airport, and flights were paused at the busy travel hub. Plumes of black smoke poured from it. The Federal Aviation Administration says the aircraft was heading into Florida from San Juan, Puerto Rico. Videos and images show the plane stopped beyond the airport runway. Smoke billowed into the air.
9: Correspondent Ken Lorman says at least five people were killed. The Boeing 767's two pilots are among the injured. Three of the injured

0: This is America in the Morning from Westwood One. Good morning, I'm John Trout. It's Monday, September 7th, 2026, Labor Day. Here's what's coming up on America in the Morning.
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0: 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When we return on America in the Morning, mail-in ballot issue goes to the Supreme Court after these messages.
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0: 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Here's the national forecast from AccuWeather.com meteorologist LaTroy Thornton.
7: As the storm continues to spiral its way eastward through the northwestern U.S. today, areas under the core of the storm are likely to have some wet weather for this Labor Day holiday, and that does mean that outdoor plans may be dampened by showers from parts of southeastern Montana and northwestern Wyoming, westward across mainly central Idaho, as well as northeastern Oregon and just about all of the eastern half of Washington. In the center of that zone, some steady rain looks to be more likely from northern Idaho towards central Montana, but even coastal portions of Washington and northwestern Oregon could have at least a shower around today. As that disturbance pushes eastward, the cold front associated with it will slam into a rather warm and moist air mass over portions of the plains and Midwest, resulting in a favorable setup for severe thunderstorms today and tonight from northeastern Montana into northern and eastern North Dakota, central and eastern South Dakota, north central Nebraska, and much of Minnesota. Any of these storms in the area may bring hail and strong wind gusts. More typical monsoon thunderstorm coverage extends from perhaps southern Wyoming south through the Four Corners region, with an afternoon thunderstorm not out of the question from portions of southern and eastern Texas, eastward across mainly southern Louisiana, Mississippi, and Alabama. There may be higher coverage of showers and storms still mainly this afternoon from Georgia into South Carolina, and any storm over Florida may bring a decent downpour today. Otherwise, a large swath from the nation's center through the Ohio Valley into the Northeast looks dry today, as does much of California and Nevada. In Union City, California, low clouds break for sunshine and a warmer holiday, high 84. For Progress, Mississippi, today looks hot and humid with a spotty thunderstorm, the high 96. That's the weather across America. I'm AccuWeather.com meteorologist LaTroy Thornton.
0: America in the Morning continues. It's 16 after. We are now less than 2 months away from Election Day in November, and with the clock ticking and some states planning to send out ballots within the next 2 weeks, the Trump administration is renewing its appeal to the Supreme Court to allow new restrictions on mail-in ballots. Correspondent Clayton Neville reports.
8: The DOJ says it's asking the U.S. High Court

0: acquitted if not for a juror who was the subject of a dispute over whether the judge's instructions were being followed.
1: They know that they were robbed by one man, for whatever his agenda was, who stole 7 weeks of the life of these other jurors.
0: Plymouth County DA Timothy Cruz said there would not be an immediate decision about a second trial, and public opinion would not be a factor.
2: The child victims in this case, Cora, Dustin, Callum, this was and has always been about getting justice for those three little babies.
0: Clancy remains charged with murder and is expected to stay at a psychiatric hospital until her case is resolved. I'm Julie Walker.
3: A partial ceiling collapse at the Kennedy Center comes as President Donald Trump and the center board are pushing to massively renovate the venue. Correspondent Donna Warder reports.
4: The Kennedy Center is temporarily closed after a chunk of ceiling in the grand foyer fell Friday evening during a storm. Photos show a large hole in debris littering the red carpet and part of the hallway that connects the Kennedy Center's three main performance auditoriums. The Performance Center's Trump-aligned board has been fighting in court to move forward with plans to add President Donald Trump's name to the building's facade and to close the center for 2 years for a $250 million renovation. The center Public Relations says the partial ceiling collapse is another example of the urgent need to close for renovation and revitalization. Donna Warder, Washington.
3: America in the Morning for Monday, September 7th, 2026 is produced by Jeff McKay. I'm John Trout. This is Westwood One.
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0: Talking to your kids about the dangers of vaping can be hard. 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
9: 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And the news story that I just saw over Stephen's shoulder in there was, well, his wife was instrumental in helping him make that decision. 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
10: Welcome back, everyone. Happy Labor Day. Josh, it seems like we've been on a marketing kick lately. From, I don't care if it's the wine industry, the figs, the raisins, you name it. Marketing is huge, and especially when there's so many commodities when you go to the grocery store. Well, Marilyn Freeman's going to explain what's going on. Here we go. Our next guest, and we've been on a marketing kick lately. We're going to be talking with Marilyn Freeman, the president, Farmers of Communication Exchange, the marketing agency for the California Cantaloupe Advisory Board. Marilyn, welcome to the show. How are you?
11: I'm great. How are you?
10: Well, I love that you get it. You get the marketing side of things, and cantaloupes get it as well, because we've been talking this last week about milk. We've been talking about raisins and figs and everything else. Tell me about what you do, the president of the Farmers Communication Exchange. Tell me what that is.
11: So we're a public relations agency. We're headquartered in Sacramento. We work with a lot of agricultural associations doing things like social media, crisis management, really just trying to explain to people where their food comes from and telling them stories about the people who grow their food.
10: And Marilyn, I think it's so important anymore, because this is why I love this show, the AgNet West. We get people like you, we get farmers on to tell the story so people can understand how important it is that we grow food here in California.
11: Yes, agreed.
10: Marilyn, we live in a new world right now, and marketing is everything. The influencers are everything. They're on their phones all the time. And in today's world, marketing is everything.
11: Yes, well, that's definitely the key. So we all recognize, the cantaloupe growers recognize, that their traditional consumer of cantaloupe is not young. They're older people, and they're not going to be around forever. So what we really wanted to do with this campaign was reach a much younger audience, people who may not even be familiar with cantaloupe, because to them it seems like an old, boring fruit that their grandmother eats. So we are really focusing on social media, particularly TikTok, and really trying to reach out to Gen Z consumers with fun, engaging content that just talks about cantaloupe in a really fun, engaging way.
10: And Marilyn Freeman, how's that going so far?
11: It's actually going really, really well. We're having a really good time doing it. And we actually have partnered with a creative company based in Fresno called Backstory Creative. And they are just doing an excellent job of just capturing really fun video. I mean, video is king these days on social media. You've got to have it. And they're just knocking it out of the park with really funny and fun, engaging content that we don't normally see coming from the ag industry.
10: We're talking with Marilyn Freeman, the president and Farmers Communication Exchange in Maryland. We

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8: 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And the news story that I just saw over Stephen Shoulder in there was, well, his wife was instrumental in helping him make that decision. Yeah, I would imagine anybody in the NFL, when their husband retires, is lobbying for them to go back.
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9: Welcome back, everyone, on your Labor Day morning. Thanks for hanging out with the Ag Meter and Sir Josh. You have a lot of options. You're making us part of your morning. We thank you for that. Let's go back. We're talking marketing. We're talking cantaloupes right now.
10: And Marilyn, do you see other commodities that... There's some companies like in watermelons in Sanger area. They do a great job on Instagram promoting watermelons, and people are out there. They love the videos. I think you're on fire. Do you see other commodities that maybe need some help?
11: I think there's a lot of commodities that are doing a lot of really good stuff. I really do. I think that a lot of people are catching on to this way, the new way that we need to market. So we're Cantaloupes is really happy to be able to join that kind of an effort. We've been wanting to do this for a long time. This grant funding really does help us do that. But yeah, I think there's a lot more fun things out there going on that people are doing. And people, the internet is such a great way to get this message out that we've never had access to before in the way that we do today. So more and more people are going to be doing this. I'm very confident.
10: I agree with you. We're talking with Marilyn Freeman, the president, Farmers Communication Exchange, marketing agency for the California Cantaloupe Advisory Board. You're absolutely spot on, because I think with every kid has a phone in their hand. I love what you're doing too. You're telling the story. You're making the farmers look like rock stars, because they are. We feed the world. As long as we all have to eat, we need our farmers, but you're making them look so good on your videos. I'm really impressed.
11: Yeah, and a lot of the credit does go to these farmers. They've been so inviting to us, bringing in our camera crew, and they've been willing to do some really, really fun things, and it's just really good to work with them. And you're right, they are rock stars, and we want them to be that.
10: So looking ahead for Marilyn, you're going to continue just boost these videos, make them just better and better as we go out throughout the summer?
11: Yeah, we hope so. We've got a lot of them that we're working on. We haven't rolled out yet. Our grant lasts for 3 years, so we'll be doing this for the next couple of years. And hopefully in that time, we can build a big audience that we will be able to tap into in the future as well.
10: So everyone listening throughout California, Marilyn, what would you like to tell them talking about cantaloupes right now?
11: Just go out and buy some. They're in peak volume right now. The quality this year is really good. I should mention that, you know, in the last couple of years, we would often get on our social media people complaining about the quality of cantaloupe. As some of these newer varieties have come out, they're just getting better and better. So this year, we're actually getting comments from consumers saying, oh, the cantaloupe is so good this year. So I would just encourage everyone to go out and buy one. And like I said, don't worry about how to pick one out. Just pick one up at the grocery store, take it home, buy it, follow us on social media, because we do share a lot of really fun, unique ways to eat cantaloupe. We can really

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0: host, Scott Cox.
1: That'll be fine. Good morning to you. Happy Friday. It's the best kind, I suppose. Welcome back. Let's see. Let's get you a traffic report real quick. It's brought to you because when you have movie stars on hold, you got to keep things tight. You know what I mean? Let's see here. It's brought to you, of course, by Steve Holloway Painting. Don't let anybody else paint your house, man. Come on. Whatever that situation at the 58 at the 99, that was basically the only thing we had to, that's it. So just be careful and don't be on your phone while you're driving. Our next guest, I can tell you what, this is the first year I went to the Americana Music Festival at Green Hall, because I was got tricked into being a roadie for Monty Byram, and he was in the studios of KNBT-FM getting interviewed, and I was in the conference room stealing CDs in the promotional CD pile, and it was what Eminem is called Welder. And I had never heard of Elizabeth Cook in my whole life. And we went to see Todd Snyder that night at Lake Bryan, and we listened to that CD the whole way. And I called my friend Bob Mitchell, and I said, have you ever heard of this lady, Elizabeth Cook? And he said, heard of her? I know her. And look at us now. Good morning, Elizabeth Cook.
2: Hi, Scott. How y'all doing?
1: I know this is still going on, but there was a point right before I went on vacation for about 3 days where you were the coolest human being. You had your movie came out and your new record came out. That's a lot of cool, that's stacking cool pretty high right there.
2: Yes, it's almost like as if it was by design. Yeah, that happened. The record came out in full on the 14th. I think the movie released the 13th. I don't know. It was all kind of just a wash of activity for me. But somewhere in there, it became available to the greater universe.
1: Well, the universe was better as soon as that happened. But hold on. Let's put that on hold for just 1 second. We'll get back to how badass you are in just a second. I did not mean to talk to you about this today, but it's an opportunity that I can't let go by. As a female in the world of country music, how deep of a crater does the loss of Dolly Parton leave in the world?
2: I mean, you know, it's huge. It's Elvis. You know,
1: yeah, that's
2: it's Elvis level, you know, and she lived for 80 years and had a 60 plus year career. You know, I mean, I don't know if I can add anything.
1: No, you can't.
2: Been,
1: no,
2: been but, said, but it's just it's massive. And, you know, I just feel like it's a call. These things to me are like a call to arms for, you know, people that care and people that loved her to try and. You know, inject some Dolly in your behavior as you go throughout your day.
1: But as a kid, you know, when you first decide, and you come from a, you know, singing musical family and the like, when you're with your hairbrush in your bedroom pretending to sing into a microphone, you have to be channeling some Dolly Parton when you're a kid. You have to be.
2: Oh, I definitely did. I mean, I even unearthed this week, late one night, just rifling through my archives of mountains of press and just BS, a lot of it. But I found a drawing that I had done when I was little, and it's like, it's crayons, you know?
1: Yeah.
2: But it was me and Dolly Parton on stage, and I took great care and drew a huge audience with yellow shirts and blue pants. And
1: nice.
2: Then, like, me and her on stage, and then wrote across the top of it Dolly Parton and Elizabeth Cook. And so I'm guessing I was, you know, primary or elementary school age when I did that. So apparently my, you know, my awareness was pretty keen about it early on. And I know I definitely played dress up and pretended and looked at her on so many lanes and continue to. But, like, understanding, you know, beyond the persona and the, you know, the

0: boobs and the wigs and the lashes and all that kind of thing, like that there was a serious heavy hitting songwriter in there, as well as musician, as well as vocalist. You know, the cred for, you know, the talent and skill level that was present all along.
1: She never
0: seemed too frustrated about people not necessarily, you know, grasping on to that part of it, which is also remarkable to me.
1: But just a fundamentally decent person. And you just, that's the thing we don't see anymore.
0: Very much true. And also in how other artists treat each other, particularly females that can kind of play friends but really are competitive and maneuvering. And never that vibe from her, ever.
1: No.
0: She was genuinely supportive, genuinely cared, genuinely paid attention, made genuine connections and impact with people.
1: Yep.
0: And it's just, you know, amazing confidence that she had in herself and what she brought. I mean, I think she was just a very secure person. Nobody could rattle her, not Barbara Walters, Sylvester Stallone.
1: Yeah.
0: Nobody could rattle her.
1: Not rattleable. Awesome. And by the way, I will say this, because I didn't mean for you to come on and talk about Dolly Parton. It is kind of sad, but you kind of deserve it, because right in the middle of the movie, which, again, I love that movie so much, when you play Going Down to the Well, as soon as that Todd Snyder song, when you're watching the movie, you're like, here's this portrait of this person who's really... you really kind of reveal a lot of this, your personal life and the challenges that come up with that. So you're already feeling kind of vulnerable when you're watching the movie. And then comes the Todd Snyder song, and you're, oh, man. And I'm sure that was done. What, 1 to 10, how weird is it watching that movie when it gets done? Depicting things that actually happened in your life, but with actors playing your people in for real. That's got to be weird, man.
0: Yeah, I mean, 1 to 10, like, I don't know, 20. You know, I had to watch it throughout the process and was privileged to get to watch it throughout the process of making it, because I had input on the edit, and, of course, laid the music, you know, suggested the music that went where, helped get the clearances for that music. And that was, like, the creative part is just where I stayed. So I watched it throughout, like, the cut, different edits coming together, and then I

0: a movie and be the subject of it and get to have creative control in it was just like, wow. Not something I ever thought I would get to do, and just wild that an artist that exists like me got to have something like that.
1: Yeah, but the important thing about an artist like you is there's a bunch more artists like you in the world who can watch that movie and realize that it's not just them, that these challenges are out there, and that this life is hard.
0: Yeah, I hope so. And that was sort of what I think is just one of my MOs in general in creating anything. It's just so we all feel less alone here on this weird planet. But, you know, and I have gotten a lot of messages that have started coming in just over the last week, some that have stopped me in my tracks from, like, famous people and really, really successful artists that have been like, wow, I really see myself in this. And it just goes to show that. And it's not about, I really didn't want it to be about, oh, I'm complaining and it's hard and I've got this axe to grind and all this stuff. It's like everybody's life's hard. Everybody's life has its challenges, no matter what, no matter what field you're in or anything else. So I just hope that it's a companion, you know, for people to have. And while we're existing together.
1: And one of the best things about it, by the way, because this is a true story. I one time saw Merle Haggard on stage in front of a gazillion people, just leveled the place, brought the house down, and then 12 hours later saw him have a fit because the batteries were dead in his remote control, in his recliner in his house. In Palo Cedro. And I know they did this on purpose. You're out there, you're like in New York City or something, doing shows, you're over in Europe and that, and then it goes right back to you pulling weeds in your garden.
0: Yeah.
1: And it just, I think, and that, it's, and I know that's important for you because that, like, keeps you grounded and stuff, but people, I don't think people realize that the dazzling, super fancy part of celebrity or being an artist, how quickly that slams shut and you have to go back to a regular life.
0: Yeah, it's all like a kind of a facade, you know. And there is such a stark juxtaposition. I used to call it like the crash tank after I would get off stage and get sort of put in a room while the crew is scurrying around and dealing with merch and dealing with the promoter and dealing with getting drunk fans out the door.
1: So I'm sorry, by the way, because I know I've been that. I was one of those drunk fans.
0: Yeah, specifically you, Scott.
1: Yeah.
0: But, you know, so I find myself, like, literally within a matter of minutes going from being completely engaged and having the attention and command of a large group of people to being completely alone and isolated and just alone with your thoughts to rethink things, to go down rabbit holes. Like, it's really taken, it takes a lot of kind of like training your mind and coping skills to be able to handle those kinds of ups and downs.
1: Yeah, because you can't, if you let your brain start to think that you that's on stage and all that, everything that goes with it, if you start to think that's your real life, then you're not going to be able to cope with your actual real life. And you just seem to do a really good job of, yeah, this is just the fancy part. I got to get back tomorrow and go back to pulling weeds.
0: Yeah, I mean, pulling weeds for me is a luxury, you know.
1: Well, the next time you come to Bakersfield, have I got a yard for you?
0: Well, I got plenty of my own.
1: I'll bet. And by the way, I know that you had a premiere. One of the places you went when you were when they were taking the movie around the country was in Los Angeles.
0: Yes.
1: And I know that because I did not get an invitation to that, and I found out on the day.
0: Oh.
1: Like, EC's in L.A., we could go see the movie, and I didn't even know, and it was too late. And I just, Oh, no is right.
0: The systems have failed. I think I have you so starkly planted in Bakersfield, and that nobody in L.A. wants to go anywhere.
1: 100%.
0: They act like across town is very far. You know?
1: Yeah.
0: And they're like, it'll take 45 minutes to get there. I can't possibly do that. Which, hey, you know, to each his own. But so because of that, I don't know why I didn't think to make sure that.
1: Yeah, it's too late now. First,
0: you were harassed to be there.
1: Okay, already you have movie star. You're my favorite country artist, I think, like number one. You have the best hair as near as I can tell in the whole world. The only downside is.

0: is you didn't tell me you were coming to L.A. and you were snooty to me on a boat. I told my wife, I said, that's the only person that I've ever said was boat snooty.
1: How was I snooty? You have to explain this.
0: I already did. I explained it before so that I could attack
1: it. Well, I didn't recognize you when I'm looking at a sea of thousands
0: exactly.
1: of people at one time that are all looking at me at the same time.
0: What did I say?
1: Out of context in the middle of an ocean. Like, what do you think my brain is? Like, I'm not a database of humans.
0: I know. And I, by the way, got the joke immediately, and I told you that at the time, because if you'll recall, I said, do you not realize how important radio people think we are? And so I've just used that as a joke ever since. All right, we got to take a break. Can you hang on for a few minutes?
1: Yep.
0: All the best. Awesome. We'll be right back with one of my favorite people on planet Earth. Go download all her records on Apple or whatever you do while we're during the break. We'll be right back. 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
4: With Farmer Ranch Headlines, I'm Lori Boyer. After nearly a year of signaling a push to rebuild the nation's cattle herd, USDA Secretary of Agriculture Brooke Rollins laid out more details of the administration's Ranchers First initiative. She recently discussed the plan with farmers and ranchers at the annual Farm Progress Show.
5: The importance of and seeing that for our great American ranchers, the highest demand of all time for great American beef, that demand is only going to be going up as we move forward, changing procurement so that the massive buying power of the federal government at the Department of War, Veterans Affairs, Department of Justice through the Bureau of Prisons, and of course USDA through school lunches will be prioritizing proteins from American farmers, prioritizing beef from American ranchers, et cetera, ensuring that we are able to have the heifer retention program that we announced through our LRP, the processing piece of this, really working hard to invest in mid-sized and smaller processors and also to scatter across the country so that we have better access for our ranchers to do what they need to do to process their beef, opening up the sales across state lines.
4: USDA says the initiative is aimed at strengthening the U.S. beef industry and supporting cattle producers as the nation works to rebuild a herd that has fallen to its lowest level in roughly 75 years. Farmers and ranchers are bracing for the impact of President Trump's plan to allow beef imports to increase by 660 million pounds. American Farm Bureau Federation Executive Vice President Joby Young says the plan is a gut punch to the ranchers' bottom line.
6: The U.S. is already importing beef at record levels, and this decision will be a nearly 60% increase in imports over the next 90 days. America's ranchers have been working to rebuild herds and undercutting a fragile recovery by swamping markets with foreign products and attempting to manipulate prices threatens to wipe out any progress that's been made.
4: Young says they are encouraging President Trump to reconsider his decision. I'm Lori Boyer, Fragnet West.

0: a country cover of a classic rock song. And it's, and by the way, EC, it's my favorite thing on the record. I know there's some deep, heartfelt stuff and some beautiful songs on great television, but it's the perfect cover, and you just killed it, and thank you. There's no traffic to report. If there was, it'd be brought to you by Pentec One Day Garage Floors. Call 325-8520. We got a few minutes left with Elizabeth Cook, who is, let's see, movie star, music star, has her own radio show on satellite radio, which I don't think I'm supposed to acknowledge is even a thing. You were a well-rounded human being. It's very impressive that you're able to juggle all that. I'm seriously impressed.
1: Oh, I'm sure I'm just like interested in too many things at one time. And you know, jack of all trades, master of none.
0: But still, this movie, The Easy Kind, it's

0: It's a very vulnerable piece of work. You open up a big part of your life for everybody to sort of look at. And that's again, never mind the weird part of watching professional actors, of having Susie Essman, be your manager or whatever the thing is, or record promoter. That's surreal, but there's not a lot of people that are going to open the door up to their life and let everybody look in like that. I thought it was pretty brave.
1: Well, thanks. Yeah, I think part of it, a big part of it is like how I was raised. It was just like my dad, like we were poor as hell. You know, he was a welder. We had a small business. He was, fresh out of jail starting that business. And we were just poor old white trash, for lack of a better term.
0: Yeah, me, same here, babe.
1: But we had like a lot of love and a lot of fun. And yeah, he had a lot of charisma, and we were, especially him, beloved in our community and a big part of the local economy for the farmers and ranchers there. And I just grew up that we had like a shabbier house than my friends at school, but we had no, like, we don't do shame, and yeah, we're honest. Like, yeah, we're honest. Like, we're not ashamed of anything that's going on. It is what it is. And, I was really raised to not do shame.
0: Yeah.
1: I'm sure that I have some, but yeah, so I just honestly, don't even think anything about it. It's sort of like, yeah, this is how this is.
0: And that's the only way you can be.
1: About that, and this is this. Even my songs, I feel like I'm lyrically and everything else, every line is deeply, deeply true somehow.
0: No, that's why it's so great. And she, Elizabeth Cook also, this is weird, one of my if you're not a fan of Margaret Atwood in the way that she writes, and Half Hang Mary is just that poem, which is kind of a song. I love that poem from forever, and you turned it into an excellent song. Oh my God, it's so great.
1: Thank you. Yes, man, I had so much fun writing that song.
0: How would you not? You need to do another one on the back end that focuses more on the gnarly dirt eating part of the whole. If you've never heard it, it's about a lady they thought she was a witch. Of course they did. So they hanged her, but she didn't die. And the people who weren't convinced that she had magical properties before that were convinced of it after.
1: And scared to death of her.
0: That's just all right, what's going on with the tour? I know diesel is expensive and a lot of people are staying in their little pockets geographically. When are you coming back to the West Coast?
1: Yeah, I'm coming for Howard Lee Strictly Bluegrass Festival. So there's
0: I saw that. Yeah, you're doing that same with Steve Earle, right? And Emmy Lou?
1: Yep, I'll be there with Steve Earle, Emmy Lou, Gillian Welch, Dave Rollins, Buddy Miller. I'll do a set of mine with Buddy's band. I'll be on the Steve Earle tribute. I'll be on Aaron Lee Tepashian's tribute to Todd Snyder. I'm just so looking forward to that, because that's just going to be a big old music party with a lot of my friends.
0: Right. Just so you know, when you're talking to your people about this, I have a venue here for you, and we don't have Buck Owens Crystal Palace anymore. But we got the Woolworth building, and I got a stage for you, and I know I will pack that place out. We just got to get you out here.
1: All right, I'm going to work on it. I am starting to look at some selective tour dates. We're just going to be really selective and judicious. I need to play live. Like, it's just like I forget who I am if I don't do that part, and I'm only doing like other parts of it, so it's just really important for my balance creatively. So I'm going to get out there and do it. Plus, I want to see my fans. I want to get together around these songs and around music. So we are going to do it, and we're just going to be selective, probably weekend runs and stuff. But I have no intention of going out and beating the road. So if you see a date and I'm coming somewhere that anybody, better come on, because I don't know that I'm going to come to your, to your town per se, but
0: here's the thing. I have any man that's been married for more than a year knows that we'll see means no. Anytime a woman says we're going to look into it, I'm going to see you, that means it's never going to happen. I don't, look, I've said this before. You're a two tank of gas artist.

0: Burn two tanks of gas to drive to wherever it is that you're playing. If it's Pappy and Harriet's or Hardly Strictly, I'm going.
1: Oh, great. Well, I hope so. I really hope to see you there, and I just, like, I really, really look forward to playing.
0: All right, because I haven't been on the cruise in a couple of years now, and I kind of miss that, too, but...
1: The cruise is an awesome party.
0: Yeah, it's pretty great. It is, and I would never go on a cruise if it wasn't for all of those bands. But did,
1: me
0: after,
1: neither.
0: Yeah,
1: me neither.
0: I don't like anything about the cruise world, but being able to walk out of your cabin and go watch Elizabeth Cook sing, you know, a 5-minute walk away and unlimited soft serve ice cream is hard to beat.
1: It is. The soft serve ice cream machine is a major, major perk for me too.
0: Like, yeah, it's number really, for me. It's like, number one.
1: Yeah, I hit that thing so hard. I find that on the cruise, the worse I eat, the better I feel.
0: Yeah.
1: So, like, don't even try to eat healthy on a cruise ship. Just, like, go eat all the beige food and go to the soft serve ice cream machine for dessert.
0: There you go. EC, okay, I always say this. Come on the show again. Don't wait 2 years before coming back on the show.
1: All right. Well, you holler at me, and of course we're in touch. So thank you so much for being a fan and spinning the record and music there and talking about the movie and everything.
0: You're the reason I have an Americana show. I'm serious. My Americana show on Sundays is because of Elizabeth Cook. I listen to her records, and I think people need to hear this. I'll do it. All right, EC,
1: thank
0: it was
1: you.
0: Great talking to you. Keep in touch.
1: All right, thanks, Scott.
0: All right, love the movie's called The Easy Kind. The new record's called Great Television. Go get them both right now.
2: With SRN News, I'm Rich Thomason in Washington. Aviation safety investigators are at the scene of a deadly cargo plane crash in Miami. At least 5 people killed in the crash of an Amazon Boeing 767. It overshot the runway at Miami International Airport. 5 people, including the pilot and co-pilot, are in the hospital. Following their Moscow meeting with Russia's Vladimir Putin, U.S. envoy Steve Witkoff and Jared Kushner sat down with Ukraine's Volodymyr Zelensky over the weekend. Witkoff says they talked with Zelensky for more than 4 hours, adding that he is confident of achieving a good resolution that would ultimately end the war in Ukraine. More pain at the pump this holiday weekend, gas prices above where they were 1 year ago. Energy Secretary Chris Wright says the administration is taking firm steps aimed at bringing down gas and diesel fuel prices. More details at srnnews.com.
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0: All right, Friday was Take Donuts to Work Day, like every Friday is when, time allowing. And so, look, I like to go to the old school original bakery, the original Smith's Bakery over there on Union, right off of the 178, where they have been cranking out the finest baked goods money can buy. I'm not making this up. Since 1945. I'm serious. They are celebrating 80 years of unmitigated excellence. And just, there's something about going in there in the morning when the stuff is still coming out of the oven and it still smells like bread and cinnamon. 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I know I do. Guess who's going to make my...

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0: Elizabeth Cook found out you can't sing this song at the Grand Ole Opry? By singing it at the Grand Ole Opry and being and she's performed there over 400 times, but she does not do this song there anymore. 8:37 in the morning on the First Look program. Let's check traffic real quick. It's brought to you by the fine people at King Door Company, and that really is your company with the pride of a lion. Aurora's correct. Nope, we don't have anything since. Nope, that's Caltrans. That's not going to affect anybody. I think we're all in pretty good shape. Just stay off the 99. Okay, don't even see. Steven, if you're teasing me right now, are we shattering the all-time consecutive appearance? We're just destroying the record books now. Five times in a row, a whole week. With our favorite meteorologist, that's actually true. Elena Rusk from Channel 17. Good morning, Elena Rusk.
1: Good morning. Happy Friday.
0: How old is your oldest kid?
1: 10.
0: So the youngest one would come in at about what, 6?
1: 6. Yeah, they're 10, 8, 6.
0: I need to rent your children. In that way that you like rent goats to eat the grass on your property and whatnot, did you ever, when you were a kid, would your parents loan you out to other friends of theirs to like pull weeds and do yard work and stuff?
1: No, but we would get hired like when neighbors were going on vacation. We would get like $1 a day to walk.
0: 100%. Yep.
1: Stuff like that,
0: I would be like mowing somebody's lawn, and then the neighbor would come over to the fence and go, hey, how would you like to mow my lawn? And I've got a lot of chores around the house that a kid could do with a strong back and a sunny disposition could do.
1: The cool thing about my kids is they have the sunniest of dispositions until it's time to do chores, and then suddenly everyone's crying.
0: Yeah. Well, I just, like I said, it's if there's a couple dollars involved, it used to be easy to rent neighborhood children, and now there's kids are all inside with their iPads and their computers and that, and they don't do chores anymore. And I thought, Elena's kids are probably up for it.
1: My kids do chores.
0: Okay.
1: They're super busy because they're in sports and dance and school and 4-H and all the things. So they're super busy, but they work hard for their money, and there are chores that they have to do, like you have to clean your animal pens, you have to feed your animals. There are extra chores you can do, like wash mommy's car, if it gets you money.
0: Right. But, okay, if I hire your kids, what's your skim? What's your take? What are you going to take? What are you, 15%?
1: No, because you're giving me time off, so that's what I get, and then they get, like, $1 an hour. They're pretty cheap.
0: See, here's the problem, though. It's because we all know it comes down to, like, grandpa wages. Kids now, like, my grandson would, like, do some stupid chore or whatnot after I had my shoulder surgery, and he expected, like, $20 minimum to do anything.
1: Well, how old is he, though?
0: 15, 16.
1: See, that's different. Teenagers know their worth, as they should. A six-year-old is like a quarter stop.
0: That's it. See, if my grandparents, if they were still alive, and they said, we need you to come over and like mow the lawn or do whatever the thing is, it would be a quarter.
1: Yeah.
0: And I think the economy has shifted a lot. That's probably, I think I might be shocked. Oh, well. When they get a little bit older, we'll see how it works. When it'll work out fine. What's going on with our weather? It sprinkled yesterday.
1: It was so exciting. My car is the dirtiest.
0: That's
1: love it.
0: It's what I started off the show with. If it doesn't rain, if it just sprinkles and it hasn't a long time, it gets very dusty. And the last thing you want is 8 water drops to hit your windshield.
1: Yeah.
0: And that's what
1: it's
0: we got.
1: Really dirty and gross.
0: Not enough to rinse off all the gross, just some.
1: Just a little.
0: Yeah, that's going to be it for the foreseeable future.
1: So what's exciting is this. This is a push of tropical moisture from Tropical Storm Isel, which is far to our south. It wasn't supposed to be able to get this far north, so it was overachieving and very exciting. That slowly retreats today, and then we're back in the seasonal mid to upper 90s this weekend. Hot, sunny. Okay, that's fine. It's August. early next week. September begins on Tuesday, and we're trying to knock temperatures down. We still have the potential to see 80s next week with another very slight chance of rain, but a lot like yesterday, 80s is still warm, so there's a lot of evaporation going on.
0: All right. Well, since I do still suspect that you control the weather, if it's not going to rain enough to rinse off my whole car, I don't want it to sprinkle at all.
1: I would take any drop I can get. Even my plants were like, oh, thank you.
0: Yeah, I guess. It's better. I suppose it's better than nothing. All right. Well, you did. And first of all, thank you for showing up each day this week. I'm serious. I could wake up with my head sewn to the carpet. I wouldn't be any more surprised than I am right now.
1: Well, sounds good. I won't talk to you till next Tuesday. I'm off on Monday.
0: Of course you are. Wait a minute. When is Labor Day?
1: Labor Day is the following Monday. I'm off that Monday, too, because that's Kate's
0: birthday. Of course you are. I think I'm off that Monday, too. Let's face it, we've reached a point now when you not showing up is not exactly news. You know what I mean?
1: Yeah, you know I'm out somewhere being crazy, being busy.
0: Do what you got to do. All right, Ken, I appreciate you a great deal. Have a great weekend. All right, there's your weather. Let's go take a break on that happy note. We'll come back and finish up for the day, and then I can go to the cardiologist. Yeah, we'll be right back. It's First Look program. It's News Talk 96.1 at AM 1230 KERN.
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3: 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A record green planet seems to be something worth mentioning. 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
12: 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That's not been established. So for that guy just to chastise him because he didn't vote the way he wanted him is just absolutely wrong.
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some son of a gun who's smarter than me, and I know that doesn't narrow it down in the human race. Some years ago, they were having a discussion about if the, when the aliens come to take the take the planet back over, and we have to send an emissary. We can you can only send one person because you don't want to send like a lot of people because it'll aliens don't want to deal with crowds or whatever. We got to come up with an emissary to represent Earth to this alien race. And a guy said, definitely Dolly Parton. Perfect. He was 100% on to something. And EC is right. She, of course, she came up with that, and I didn't. She was the Lady Elvis. She, that's the, look, if you're a dude, if you're a little kid 30, 40 years ago, and you're dreaming of being a singer, and you're standing in front of the mirror, you know, and you got like a brush for a microphone, and you're pretending, and you're lip syncing along. You're probably picturing Elvis, but it, you know, Mick Jagger or something like that. But if you're a girl, it's got to be Dolly Parton, man. If you're in the world of country, it's got to be. Let's see what's going on in the world of traffic. It's brought to you, of course, by the fine people at King Door Company, which is your company with the pride of a lion. 397-2744. Traffic collision, 501 Park. That's the address of Foothill High School. I know. So somebody said a... I don't think anybody's hurt or anything. It's not to be alarmed about. It's just, but is it going to cause a... Is there a football game there tonight? Is this going to cause some excitement ahead of that? And by the way, somebody asked me this, and I do not know how to answer this question. Steven, is My Sunday Show back? It is this week? Kinda? I don't know for sure. But we're doing it this weekend. We will see what we will see. And by the way, I don't mind if I have some reason to believe that they're going to pay me now, which no, that was a real thing before. And I've only committed to this like to the end of the year, but we're going to start doing football on Sundays, which is going to preempt the bejeebus out of that anyway. My problem with this is pretty simple. I've been here 26 years. You guys can trust me with whatever grift you're running. Whatever the scam is, if I'm keeping you out of trouble in some legal way or some, you can tell me what the scam is. I'll still do it. It's like Ocean's 11, but imagine Ocean's 11, but they didn't tell Bernie Mac what the caper was. He wouldn't have been able to play his part in it. And so, I just wish they would just let me in on whatever the grift is, and I'll play along if there's some money in it for me. It's how the world works. But we'll be back this Sunday, and it's where's four songs that aren't Dolly Parton, because we had to do one ZZ Top song because Frank Beard also passed away since my last show. And then after that, it's going to be, and you think I'm kidding, you're going to hear some Dolly Parton stuff that you have never heard before. And that's why I get the big money right there. It's 8:51 in the morning. And Steven, now you've angered him. See, you moved the donuts, and now he's frightened and he's confused. And I'll bet you, if you smell, I bet you there's a whiff of urine. Because I'll bet you he peed his pants a little bit. He comes in here and steals the whole box of donuts and scurries off down the hall. And Steven hid the donuts from Burdick, so he doesn't know what to do with himself. All right, it's 8:51 in the morning on the First Lit program. This is kind of important. If there's one thing Bakersfield loves, it's when, first of all, if a famous person, their airplane lands here, we get very excited. But the other thing is, if we get the name of our town used in a national news story, and this one is in the USA Today, which means somebody is staying at a hotel in Sandusky, Ohio, South Dakota, somewhere. And they're at a hotel, and they open up their hotel door, and there's a copy of the USA Today right there on the floor. I think they still do that. And they're going to flip through it, and they're going to read the name of our town. Here's why. You guys remember recently when it was announced that Valley Plaza had parking spaces up front, but you had to pay to use them? Remember that? Well, first of all, the outfit that runs our mall and owns our mall isn't a local outfit at all. It's people that have malls all over the country, which at the moment seems like a horribly badly flawed business model, but it is what it is. But it's apparently happening. Here's the headline in the USA Today. Shopping malls are charging for prime

0: parking, it's not going well. Shopping malls across the country are roping off parking spaces closest to main entrances and food courts to make a few extra dollars. And apparently it is being met with some pushback. Most parking spaces at the mall in Wayne, New Jersey are free of charge, but parking in the preferred section, one of the most coveted 119 spots at the mall, now comes with a price tag. Signs instruct shoppers to scan a QR code or send a text message to a five-digit number to shell out $245. This is exactly what they're doing here. In fact, if you continue on, similar parking arrangements rolled out at Mall St. Matthews in Louisville, Kentucky, the Valley Plaza Mall in Bakersfield, California, and the Northridge Fashion Center in Los Angeles, and the mall in Columbia in Maryland, which is, they're all operated by GGP, a Chicago-based mall operator that boasts on its website that half of the U.S. population lives within an hour of one of its shopping centers. 23 malls out of more than 35 GGP properties offer preferred parking across the country, according to the spokesman for that outfit. So if you think this is a, and it, by the way, it's exactly the same everywhere. And they also did the 10% of the money that they raised is going to go to a some charity or another. So, and it keeps people from getting so pissed. Like, yes, I have to pay $5 to go eat at... Stephen, where do you eat at the mall? You seem like a guy who spends a lot of time at the mall. What's still in there?
1: I like...
0: Jolly Roger.
1: Jolly Roger.
0: That's how old I am.
1: Yeah, I remember the Taco Bell.
0: There was a Taco Bell.
1: Taco Bell by Jerry's Dugout?
0: I worked at Jerry's Dugout to raise money for Christmas. And I ate at that Taco Bell.
1: I like the Japanese food, Sarku.
0: Okay, that. You want to go?
1: Really good.
0: So if you want to go and your wife does not want to walk very far, let's say you pay an extra $5, whatever. That means 50 cents goes to, I think our local one is the Cancer Society or whatever the deal is. But this outfit that runs all these malls all across the country did this at all of their properties. So it's they said preferred parking is intended for those who want the convenience to not to look for a spot. They said whether guests are making a quick shopping trip or going to get in and out of parking for restaurant reservation, the program is an amenity for convenience. In other words, the backlash to this is people are pissed. They want to park up front and they don't want to pay to do it. And so they're, I guess, on the social medias and whatnot. And the other thing, Stephen, you're going to flip out when I tell you this. Upcharges, surcharges, supplemental charges, service fees, hidden fees, add-ons, no matter, it goes on and on and on. Jay Reid captured the collective exasperation in a popular video on his YouTube channel, said now they're charging to park at malls and people are losing it. How excited were you when I said Jay Reid?
1: So excited.
0: It's not our Jay Reid. It's different. Turns out there's another one in Chicago. I thought we had the only one. I thought, oh man, they actually called somebody in Bakersfield to do an interview? No. They, in fact, did not. So if you're mad about it, at least you know that there's other people that are mad about it. I mostly don't care because I probably don't think I'm ever going to set foot in a mall again. And as long as I live, there's not really anything in there that I need. Plus, I'm a far parker anyway. I'm known for that. Wherever it is that I go, I park as far from the front entrance. That's why you don't see a lot of door dings in my car. Now, my wife's car, which is much newer than my car, has several door dings in it. Guess why? She's a close parker, and that's the price that you pay for that. So, but at any rate, Bakersfield got, we got our name in the USA Today, and I say congratulations to us. And and the people that are mad about it are just, is it really that outrageous? You're going, first of all, you're going to the mall anyway. Aren't you going in there to blow money? You spend another $5, you can park up close. That doesn't seem like that much. And by the way, conversely, if you're going into the mall, you're probably going to be walking great distances when you get in there anyway. What do you need to park up close to go walk 20 miles inside a shopping center? Makes no sense. So finally today, just another reminder. The Kern High School District has announced new stadium security rules after a shooting at an Independence High School football game. So if you're one of those people and you're going, kids, you're going to need your school ID. We didn't have school IDs. I didn't have, like, a card that said I went to Foothill. I don't have any memory of that. Anyways, whatever. You're going to need that. If you can't go without a parent or guardian if you're not a student of the school. Let's see. No masks, no weapons, no backpacks. If you got to take a bag, they want you to take one of those clear ones like people do at the concerts. Look, going to a high school football game is getting ready to be a lot more like a going to a rock concert or whatever the thing might be. There's going to be a lot more security. I mentioned it today.

0: I'll never mention it again because this is new stuff for a lot of people, and I don't know how smoothly it's going to go. Steven, how many games do we have Thursday, high school games? There's one, right?
1: I have no idea.
0: But they're high school football games are on Friday nights, right? Like that TV show, Friday
1: Depends
0: night.
1: Depends on officiating.
0: I never saw Friday Night Lights. It's got that guy that Burdick has a serious gay crush on. He was apparently in front of the Reacher guy. He was in Friday Night Lights. At any rate, I don't know how smoothly it's going to go at your school. Just show up early or you're going to miss some of the first quarter, and I don't want that for anybody. And just be careful and stay calm. If you end up in line for a little while, don't be a grumbly Gus. Don't be a Karen over it. People are doing their best to get everybody into the game with these new safety protocols, and it's fine. You're going to get in there. It's not going to be a problem. Just try to behave yourself and don't have a hissy fit because you're standing in line for a while. So there you go. And then join us back here Monday morning, bright and early. We got America's Job Center. We got the hot list. Next week's going to be a mess. So there you go. And if anybody wants to come over and help out with chores, if you can run a shovel or pull weeds, I got a whole bag of quarters. It's a shiny quarter for an hour of pulling weeds. That seems reasonable to me. And if you think I'm kidding, when I was a kid, that sounded like a pretty good proposition. It's just the way it was. Plus, if your grandparents said they had weeds to get pulled, you were going to pull them no matter. You're going to either pull them for nothing or pull them with a quarter. Those were your two options. All right, have a great weekend. You get tired of
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4: Breaking news this hour from Town Hall. I'm Rich Thomason. Aviation safety investigators are on the scene of a deadly cargo plane crash in South Florida. Miami-Dade Fire Chief Ray Jadala says at least five people were killed when an Amazon Boeing 767 overshot a runway at Miami International Airport.
5: The airplane did strike a couple of vehicles that required a couple of victims that were actually trapped in the vehicles. So a complex extrication with our technical rescue team started to occur. In addition to that, we had a very complex fire engine compartments that were on fire, including a search and rescue of the pilot and co-pilot that were trapped in this aircraft.
4: Several of the injured are hospitalized in critical condition. Following their Moscow meeting with Russia's Vladimir Putin, U.S. envoys Steve Witkoff and Jared Kushner sat down with Ukraine's Volodymyr Zelensky over the weekend. Witkoff says they talked with Zelensky for more than 4 hours.
6: My job and Jared's job together is to bring the parties together, to narrow the issues between them, to create good communication channels, and hopefully we began that process constructively, and we're confident that there'll be a good resolution here.
4: A resolution that would ultimately end the war in Ukraine. More pain at the pump this holiday weekend. Gas prices above where they were a year ago.
7: Yes, they're higher today, but we're doing everything we can to push them down. We changed refinery specs recently so that American refineries can produce more gasoline and diesel.
4: Energy Secretary Chris Wright on ABC's This Week. AAA's national average for a gallon of regular, $4.15. The Trump administration is renewing an appeal it has made to the U.S. Supreme Court. The administration asking the justices to allow new guidelines for mail-in ballots in time for the upcoming midterm elections. News and analysis, townhall.com.
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4: A volcanic eruption in Indonesia has snarled the travel plans of almost 200,000 airline passengers, with the airspace around several airports placed off limits.
10: The eruption has prompted the cancellation of all flights at Jakarta's international airport.

That'll be fine. Good morning to you. I'm sorry I've reached peak stopped-upness. That's just what's up. Getting out of here tomorrow for a week. And I'm hoping, hopefully there won't be too much smoke exposure up there in the moist upper left-hand corner of the country. We're going to see how all that plays out. Anyway. But I know I can't, a few more days here and I would be sort of up against it. Enough is enough. All right, let's see what's going on here in the world of traffic. It's always a good time. It's brought to you by Steve Holloway Painting. He's got a theme song. He actually wrote this song. Not a lot of people know that. And it's performed by a band made up of his painters. That's a lie, obviously. I made that up. I apologize. It's part of being in show business. Let's see what's going on in traffic here. We got a Caltrans maintenance. We had six of those yesterday, and at 2:20 in the morning, there was a car fire. So there you go. By the way, yesterday afternoon, in what would have been the worst episode of Chips ever, there was an ambulance, Kaiser ambulance, coming back. I'm assuming Los Angeles based because it was headed north on the I-5. And there was Caltrans was working on the. Let me give you the deets and you can fill it in on your own. An ambulance transporting a patient with CPR in progress crashed into a Caltrans vehicle with there was an Amazon truck. The Amazon truck had caught fire. The trailer was on fire. That means somebody's not getting their Amazon packages. Sorry if that's you. At any rate, they were working at the scene of an Amazon semi-truck fire that reduced traffic to one open lane. Ambulance was actively transporting a patient through the congested area while they were doing CPR on a patient as the vehicle approached the area. CHP said for unknown reasons, the ambulance crashed into the back of a Caltrans vehicle. Ruh-roh. And you wonder, and let me tell you something, ambulance company insurance is expensive. And stuff like this puts it to the test because that person died in that ambulance. Caltrans worker involved in the crash reported a complaint of pain and a

0: bet they did. CHP said a medical aircraft was requested for the patient who had been inside the ambulance. However, the patient pronounced dead by the time the ambulance got there. The helicopter departed within minutes without transporting the patient because, CHP said authorities were waiting for the coroner's office. That's a super unique brand of horrible right there. It's part of that. And how do you, as a ambulance driver, because I'm assuming your boss is going, your supervisor is going to want to have words when you get back to HQ on that one. We're going to see what we're going to see. It just sucks for everybody. 6:09 in the AM on the First Look program. I finally got to go. It's a very big deal. In my life, I finally got to go to Moo Creamery. It took 3 tries. And by the way, the first 2 tries were my fault because the first time, there's this bunch of idiots and we all go out to, and they're not really idiots, but they're hanging out with me. So here's how it started off. It was somebody's birthday. We all went out to dinner for somebody's birthday. And some idiot said, well, this is a good time. We should do this again. And the women got together, cobbled this thing together. And what they came up with is we'll go once a month. All of us will go out to dinner someplace. And whoever's birthday it is on that month gets to pick where we go to dinner. And we'll all go have like a birthday dinner. That's 12 dinners a year. I don't care. So we went to the first time somebody said Moo Creamery because we hadn't been in the new one downtown. I'm like, right on. It turns out they're not open for dinner. They're closed on Mondays, and I think on Tuesday they close early. I don't know, some stupid thing. It got bumped this time. It got moved to a different time, and it was Wednesday this time. And I'm like, hey, we could give the Moo a go again on account of it's a Wednesday, and it worked. And Stephen, have you been yet? Have you been into the new Moo Creamery?
1: I have not.
0: It is lovely. They did a wonderful job on that. I don't have that kind of sense about. I don't know. I'm not. I don't have a lot.
1: I love Moo Creamery, so.
0: But you know what I mean. I mean, like the look of it, and just kind of when you. I don't have any skills in that arena. I really don't. But whoever came up with all that did. It looks lovely, and the service is really good. The only problem is I honked down a cheeseburger, and I was just too full to even contemplate, like a milkshake or any dessert. I just couldn't.
1: That's my problem with Woolworths. They gave me 1,000 fries and a big ass burger, and I'm like, I really can't.
0: We went before a Buck's birthday bash, and we ate our cheeseburgers. And my wife said, "Why do we always get 2 orders of fries? One order of fries is enough for both of us
1: for a family."
0: I'm aware of that.
1: But they're so good.
0: But I went to get a table, and she went to order. So she comes back and then is bitching to me about something she did. I don't think that's fair.
1: I finally got a peanut butter milkshake about a week ago.
0: How was that?
1: It was incredible. It was everything I needed.
0: I love
1: me some peanut butter.
0: Peanut butter and banana are 2 flavors of things. I love peanut butter, and I love bananas. But I don't like banana-flavored anything. And ooh, I don't want
1: best.
0: Peanut butter really flavored anything unless it's Dorse Chews. Oh, crap. I got to get a box of Dorse Chews to take up to the boy only wanted to. I got to get him some, like those Tangelos or whatever. I guess those are hard to find up there. So I got to go out to Calfort Depot and scoop up some of those. Ooh. And then I got to go to. And then I got to get him a box of.
1: They have free parking.
0: Dorse Chews. Do they? I've been there 10,000 times. It never occurred to me.
1: That's what they always say.
0: I can tell you this. I booked a hotel for in Seattle, Washington. And I was all proud of myself because it was a bargain. And then you get into the fine print a little bit. And parking, and I get it, every major American city is the same now. It's $60 a night to park your car at a hotel in their parking garage. If you're going to fly and you go on one of these whatever travel websites or whatnot, and you ever wonder how they can sell you a ticket on the airplane a little cheaper than the airline can? Because they can't. There's one price, right? Well, they deduct the bag fees and put them back on later. Or what? Any fees that are accrued along that way, they give you the stripped down no fee number, and you're like, hey, thanks, Trivago or whatever. That horse tooth looking John Elway mutant guy they got on their stupid commercial or whatever. But that guy scares me. Seriously. If I was checking into a hotel and I saw that dude, I would just I'm going to stay any place else and be fine. But they seem to like it. At any rate, and then so you book it, and then you get there, and they're like, that number doesn't add. Well, yeah, because when you get on the airplane, people, you still have to pay. There's no beating the

0: 8:15 in the morning on the First Look program. We got a lot of crap to do today. Dr. Corey's coming in. He's bringing I kind of mad about the milkshake thing. Should I have gotten one to... No, you can't. I can't just get a milkshake to go. I'll just go back next time or whatnot.
1: When you get the milkshake, the Moo Creamery is really good, too.
0: That's what I'm saying. Just
1: the peanut butter. Awesome.
0: Congrats on the decor. They nailed it. You walk in and you're like, hey, this is really, really nice. Everything's open concept, open floor plan now, so everything's loud. Everybody's talking and they got the TVs on and the whole deal. I know that's how people like it, but I wish we had a couple of places you could go that do it the other way. I don't know. All right, 6:15 in the morning. We got to, like I said, a ton of crap to do today. It's just part of the stupid. We have officially put the brakes on our Sanctuary City policy. No! The only problem is there wasn't one and we weren't doing anything. It makes people go get her done or whatever people holler, I guess. But God, that's stupid. But again, it's Bakersfield. Stupid is what we aim for. All right, we're going to go take a break on that happy note. We got a bunch of other stuff. We'll be right back. It's First Look program, News Talk 96.1 and AM 1230. 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
3: 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Look what's coming up on the Tuesday TRBS. Well, it's a Tuesday. We'll talk more about the Clancy case with our former federal magistrate, Judge Teresa Golder. And of course, it's a Tuesday. Howard Marcus joins us as well. Plus, I'll tell you about my 3-day weekend. All that plus me at 3. It's TRBS, News Talk 96.1, AM 1230. 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
5: USDA is rolling out a new tool designed to make organic certification more consistent across the industry. The agency has approved a common organic system plan that creates a standardized framework for farmers, handlers, and other businesses seeking organic certification. The move follows the strengthening organic enforcement rule, which took effect in March of 2024. A survey of certified organic farmers found 37% said maintaining certification has become more difficult under the new rules. The new common system plan is intended to provide more consistency in how certification information is documented and reviewed. U.S. potato exports declined during the last marketing year, although shipments of fresh potatoes and potato chips posted gains. Exports totaled nearly 3 million metric tons on a fresh weight basis from July of 2025 through June of 2026. The shipments were valued at about $2.2 billion. I'm Lori Boyer, Fragnet West.
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0: are back. His First Look program. You guys can sing along with Hayes Carl if you like. And if you miss it, just go later and listen to it. Sing along then. 6:20. Stephen, how far do you think we're going to make it down the highway before my wife asks me to stop singing along with whoever's singing on the radio? You think we're not going to make it to the 99.
1: No.
0: And she's going to start in. It's just the way it is. She can't not do that. It's 6:21 in the morning on the First Look program. By the way, I know this is juvenile and stupid. I really do. I got my cheeseburger. And it had lettuce on it. And you just pause briefly, like, I wonder where they got this lettuce. And you shouldn't. I know that's unfair, but that was definitely a reaction that I had yesterday. I kind of made my... I know the odds. Like, do you guys get this, that Taylor Farms outfit or whatever the deal is? But it was fine. I haven't developed any symptoms. But again, that would be... If you're going to get explosive diarrhea, you should get it while you're going down the I-5 in the middle, like Gilroy or something. And by the way, and just not for nothing, I'll tell you what time it was. It was 7:38 when I got back on the road, because I told everybody, I got to go. And plus, you stick your wife with the check that way. I got to go. It's bedtime, and I got to go home and feed the dogs. And I don't care about those stupid dogs. They can climb the fence and eat a person if they're hungry. And they won't, because they're lazy. But so I got to get out. And I couldn't believe the number of drunks on the highway on the way home at 7:38. I'm like, isn't this like pre-drunk time? And by the way, you can tell when people are drunk. If they can't maintain their lane spacing or their speed, that's a cell phone problem, but it's also more likely, kind of a lot of case mimics drunks, same thing. It's just part of living in Bakersfield. Everybody's hammered all the time, I suppose. It's unbelievable. Let's see what's going on in the world, except not unbelievable at all. Traffic goes like this. We got a Caltrans maintenance, I-5 at LeBec Road. Fair enough. We're going to get more of those. Those Caltrans are busy little bees. And by the way, it's because it's warm and there's no moisture in that, and it's good time to fix asphalt and things. Caltrans maintenance, there's another one that doesn't say where, so let's just all be careful and see if we can't get where we're going. So there you go.
1: And before...
0: Writing the plate. They're all news related.
1: You miss old man, but we got more. And Sunday at the Kern County Fairgrounds. We've got a couple of pairs. If you'd like to go, just text in.
0: There you go.
1: At 842. 842-

0: 537.
1: 842 Kern, yeah, 8537. I do the same thing. 26 years in this. I got 537 K E R. Man, it's just that. It's 6:23 in the morning on the First Look program. I'm sorry I don't trust lettuce yet. I will get back to where I can have a nice relationship with.
0: But I feel bad for Chipotle, too, because.
1: I do, too. It's not their fault.
0: I went to Chipotle. It was empty, which is very rare. And it was incredible. It was awesome.
1: Here's the thing that's got to make your butt itch a little bit about Chipotle, though. This is super irritating. They hired this new CEO. This is a few years back. And so they hired this, and he was the guy from the Starbucks, I think, or one of them corporate wheel dudes or whatever. So they hire him over there at the Chipotle. And so they paid him, I think they paid him something like $28 million a year. Which is CEO money, I get it. But he got a bonus based on how much the stock price went up. Here's the current, what the stock is trading at. And if you make it to this level, you get another bonus based on the amount that the stock went up. And here's the crackerjack thinking that went into this. Here's the genius grade plan that this guy came up with to make more money at Chipotle. Raise the prices. That's it. That's and guess what? It worked because people who like to eat that stuff, and but that's not even the funny part. Then this is kind of when I really gave up in a very real way on a lot of things. People, not smart people, but people, social media people. The prices went up at Chipotle. And so they said, well, it's because of the minimum wage went up. And so people are like, man, first job, all the stuff that you usually hear about minimum wage workers and stuff. And now I got to pay more for my burrito because California wants to pay higher minimum wage. And by the way, the bonus that guy got for coming up with the genius idea to raise the prices, the bonus that he got paid was more than all of the raises for all of the employees combined. If you give money to poor people that are busting ass and working really hard and making your food, people will go on Facebook and have kittens about it. But if you hand it over to a billionaire who didn't do anything, that's just economics. And they actually blamed working people for the increases in prices. No, they just gave the CEO $60-something million because he got bigger dividend checks for all the people that were investing in the company. And at that point, I'm like, I don't think people are able to reason their way through much anymore. 6:26 in the morning. And yesterday, yesterday was like back to school day. Now, I've already said this before. I have seen people go on like social media and they will say like something to this effect, like to their spouse. Happy anniversary. I love you and all of that stuff. Whatever. On social media. And I told my wife, I said, you know, if you ever did that, I'm out, right? I'm leaving. I'm not ever coming back to the house again. I will just right on the spot. Because it just seems to me there are things that we should say to each other personally. I don't know how personal a thing needs to be, but that seems like the highest level of why are we sharing this with the world? That's the kind of thing you sit down and look into a person's eyes and say to them. And now apparently we do it with back to school. Brayden, we're all so proud of you. We love you. Your daddy's little whatever thing. I'm like, really? Did you realize what you're teaching that kid? That did you ever think to sit Aiden or Brayden or Caden or Jaden down and say that to them? Because that shouldn't be in the world. That shouldn't be for public consumption. And that kid is thinking, well, apparently the Facebook is where we go to express our innermost emotions and whatnot. And I'm just telling you, when this whole generation of kids goes sideways, it's because of nonsense like this. We have to get back to having real relationships amongst real humans. And when you can't tell your kid you love them without doing it on without digitizing it and putting it on a social media platform, and first of all, there's no hope for you. Never mind your kid. You're a mess. We need to back away from all this and start doing our business in person again, because this is not a happy development. When we get back from yawn break, we have that carbon removal project and the Department of Energy apparently

0: convinced Chevron that they didn't want to be a part of that. And so they're pulling the plug on that deal. And the Powerball's $1 billion again. It's a billion with a B. Not really buying any tickets. But
1: someone won in Illinois yesterday.
0: Did they? Good for that person from Illinois.
1: $1.04 billion or something like that.
0: See, that's
1: $1 billion.
0: That's FU money. That's peace out money. That's you're never going to hear from me again money. I'm still not playing. The thing is that the higher the jackpot gets, the worse the odds get of winning, and the more people buy tickets. It's the, I mean, the lottery is a tax on people who are bad at math. But one person's going to get the last laugh. And but you're never going to hear it because they're going to be off like a prom dress. You put a billion. If you cash that out at $600 million, oh yeah, you're never going to hear from me again. You're never going to see me again. You're never going to hear from me again. Maybe if I'm flying over your town in my private jet, maybe I'll have the pilot waggle the wings a little bit. That's it. Don't call me, and I'm not calling you either. We'll be right back.
2: SRN News. I'm Rich Thomason in Washington. This is The Week in Dallas, the place. The first ever Republican midterm convention takes place Wednesday and Thursday at the American Airlines Center. Security top of mind, local authorities taking a proactive approach on that front. The NTSB is taking the lead in the investigation of the deadly Amazon cargo plane crash in South Florida. At least five people died. The plane overshot a runway at Miami International Airport, crashed into a number of vehicles, then burst into flames. A senior Iranian official says Tehran plans to announce a so-called exclusion zone outside the Strait of Hormuz, targeting vessels it believes are trying to transit the waterway. This comes a day after the U.S. struck several Iranian oil tankers. That was in response to Tehran launching ballistic missiles at U.S. warships. More details at srnnews.com.
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John Hyatt is right, of course. It's, what are you doing smashing up guitars on stage? You think that's cool? There's some little kid someplace that guitar would change that kid's life, and he's a big fan of yours. And you're smashing gear. It's dumb. I did see somebody snap the neck off one time. If you ever went to see, and not on purpose, though, if you ever went to see The Clash or see Joe Strummer, Joe Strummer's deal was at the end of the show, he would throw his Telecaster to his roadie. And I'm talking about like 30-foot heave of a Fender Telecaster. And that son of a bee caught it every single time except one. Because, you know, guitars get sweaty and just whatever the thing is. And it came in neck down, which isn't supposed to do anyway. And it hit the, and, you know, you just put a new neck on it or whatever. But you're going to miss the way the old frets were lined up and stuff. But, yeah, Telly bought the farm hard on that night. Let's see what's going on in the world of traffic right quick. It's brought to you by the fine people at King Door Company, your company with the pride of a lion. That's a lion right there. Because it's a company with a pride of a lion. 397-2744. Bright Road at Mirasol Avenue. And I mean bright the way people spell it in Oildale. B-R-I-T-E. Is a road. And there's a traffic collision out there. So there you go. And 65, it's Snow Junction with Snow Queen. There's a collision there. Those are both no injuries. It's pretty great. And by the way, I got credit where credit is due. Yesterday was a pretty dynamite commute, considering kids were back to school. And we didn't have any kind of problems or massive congestion. Or I don't know if anybody was late for the first day of school or any of that stuff. But at least we didn't have any shenanigans, if you don't count the I-5, and I don't. 6:37 in the morning in the first look. By the way, this popped up on the screen yesterday, and everybody was talking about this all day yesterday. And I knew what was going on with this immediately. And I was really happy that later in the day that's sort of what the reporting turned to. Because guys, a couple of fellas purchased the Los Angeles Lakers yesterday for $12.5 billion dollars. Now, here's the weird thing. The dude that owned the Lakers previous just bought them 10 months ago. Now, that's a tidy profit because he bought them for $10 billion dollars. But have you ever seen anybody flip a team inside of a year before? Who buys an NBA franchise or any other major sports franchise if they don't want to keep it for even a year? It's never happened before. It's completely unprecedented. And as always, there's a very simple explanation for all of this. The way that we are doing business now is, and this is, we've had this happen with crypto people. We've had this happen with the guy that Silk Road, the biggest drug dealer, maybe in the history of drug dealers. Who got a pardon and then ended up doing a lot of business with... This Mark Walter, the guy that owns it now, I found out about this a long time ago because he's also the guy that bought the Cadillac Formula One team. And that was a couple of billion dollars. And people at the time were already saying, man, F1 may... And by the way, the Bahrain Sovereign Wealth Fund owns the McLaren team. They're really sketchy global trillionaires that operate the Formula One. It is sketchy at best. People were like, we don't know if we want this Mark Walter guy involved in all this. It started off with the Andrenis, with Mario and Michael and the whole Andrenis.

Integrity Gang. And they really wanted to get into F1, and F1 went, yeah, how about no? So this Mark Walter guy comes in, and he's got this TWG Global Capital company. He's a hedge fund. They're all hedge fund people. And here's how that sort of went from there. The reason that they were kind of edgy about it, he was already under investigation by the FBI. He also owns the Dodgers, so he's the guy that single-handedly ruined baseball for a decade. And maybe more. After it explodes at the end of the season, we're going to see how long that all goes on. But at any rate, the FBI had seized a mobile phone and a computer belonging to Walter last fall as part of a probe into his financial dealings. And it's not that hard to look at it. It involves insurance companies like in Delaware and other places where they massively overvalued a bunch of assets and then borrowed money against them. And then the companies in question found out that they had been massively overvalued. And so this guy is on the hook for some massive fraud. I'm not talking about onesie twosies. I mean huge amounts of fraud. He's got to burn off some assets because he's got to pay those loans down and stuff. But mostly, here's how this is going to go. Somebody connected to the president, in this case, Jared Kushner, his son-in-law's brother, Josh Kushner. See, basically, you just figure out, find a gazillionaire that's going to go to prison, keep him out of prison, and then they will automatically go into business with somebody in the family, enriching them to a massive degree. So basically, they were going to sell this thing to Kushner, and they said, no, he's super sketchy. Don't forget his dad, Jared Kushner's old man. He went to prison. And by the way, he worked for the administration now, too. He was in prison for, what, 10 years for fraud? It's kind of a common recurring theme. So basically, here's what you're going to find out. The Kushner's going to get to take this over. And they got Bob Iger in on this, too, for credibility purposes, because he used to run Disney. So you know he's on the up and up. Any rate, they're going to sell this thing off to somebody in the president's circle. And then this investigation is going to go away. This is a proper grift, and it's going to work, by the way, because it's the smartest thing Mark Walter could do, because sure enough, somebody's going to make a phone call to the Justice Department, and you're not going to hear anything more about this FBI investigation. It's going to go away, and even if they convicted him, he would just get a pardon anyway, and in exchange for that, you have to give the other party something of value, and in this case, that something of value is the Los Angeles Lakers. And now they're talking about if he's got a bailout, if TWC Global has got a bailout of this Cadillac F1 deal. Oh my God! Do you know the money? Did the dilution fee to get it? The dilution fee when you get into Formula One is there's 22 teams, and here's what the prize money is, and here's what everybody gets per race, and all that, and all the fees and stuff. So they had to pay, oh my God, it was something like $12.5 billion in cash. It was a tremendous number just for that. And then they had to build facilities and factories and all of that stuff. And so you can imagine if the guy at the top of the hedge fund that was able to pull the trigger on all this, if that guy got in this particular brand of trouble, nobody's going to go in there and pay that and take that over. It's ridiculous. That's why it's cheaper just to make the whole fraud investigation go away by giving them one of your prime assets. That's all this is. It happens all the time. It is what it is. Well, it'll be fun to watch. But if you want to in your free time, you can look into all the way that he committed all this fraud. And by the way, Kushner also, they had a $20 billion deal with FIFA. And if you wonder why Trump was getting involved with FIFA and why he was getting so tight with this Gianni Infantino guy and all that, it's because the family also had a deal to invest. They were going to create a subsidiary known as FIFA Forward Enterprises, which was going to take over their commercial and event operations and be majority owned by FIFA. But the $20 billion investment, those guys, basically they were going to steer all the World Cups back to America and all that. But then FIFA found out this Infantino guy was paying off one of his mistresses with FIFA money. That didn't go over particularly well. They were a little bit hinky about that. These aren't good

0: people we're dealing with. But who knows? I just, has Steven, you ever heard of anybody buying a sports franchise and selling it inside of a year?
1: No. But he was under investigation for a while. So
0: remember when Huizenga bought the Marlins and he kind of just spent all the, and he bought all the players up and he won a World Series, and then they basically just had a fire sale and bailed out of there. That's unbelievable, man, to have that kind of money. And if you win the $1 billion in the lot, you're still not going to have enough money to operate at that level. That's just the way it is. So, but it's probably enough to get a pardon, though, if you needed it. We're going to go take a break on that weird note. It's the First Look program. 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

0: Here's the thing that's completely unfair. I cannot tell you the name of Jack White's new bass player and drummer, but they are awesome. Doing what they do is not as easy as they make it sound, so good for them. By the way, I can tell you who's not going to be on the show tomorrow. It's Elizabeth Cook, who is... Now, her movie, I didn't even know this, her movie that they made about her life starts tomorrow on Apple TV. And they did a thing all over the country where they were promoting it. The last time she promised she would come on the show, her handler lady. Stephen, have you heard about, I don't even know who her handler lady is. At any rate, I texted her yesterday. I'm like, hey, come on Friday, the movie's coming out. Be awesome. And I know a movie star or whatever the thing is, and she's traveling to Atlanta for other movie related. So now she's a movie star and she won't talk to us unwashed people anymore. I will start it on her here pretty soon. You've changed. The movies have changed you. You used to be counted on. You used to be one of the regular person. Now look at you. At any rate, it's called The Easy Kind, and it's starting tomorrow. Tonight, I guess, or something. On the Apple TV. Look it up. Her life story is super, super interesting. And if I win that $1 billion, I'm going to be able to obviously hire her for, like, my birthday parties and stuff. And don't laugh. David Letterman does it. He flies her and the band out for his birthday parties. I will do that. $1 billion gives you a lot of entertainment options. That's all I'm saying. Steven, what do you think it costs to get a box seat at the Dolphin games?
1: I mean, probably about $250-$300.
0: Box seats mm-hmm. in a Dolphins game.
1: Yeah.
0: I mean, like, that's for anywhere. I mean, like a suite at the, like, if you had, if you were
1: probably double.
0: What if it's a couple hundred grand? And would you ever live in Miami, Florida? I would think it's

0: No.
1: But if you're like a big-time Dolphin fan, you could fly into all the games and just take a limo to your suite, keep a Ferrari at the airport or whatever, go watch it, and then fly back to wherever, someplace where the humidity is reasonable. Because it's not there. I'm sorry. It's just not.
2: If I leave state, I'm going to Georgia.
1: Georgia?
2: Yep.
1: Georgia?
2: Georgia.
1: Like the Ray Charles song.
2: I love Georgia.
1: You know, the humidity there is also oppressive, right?
2: The weather doesn't hurt me. I work indoors, so I'm not.
1: Hey, you know what? By the way, here's what I would do, because I already know this. My wife has always had this thing, but she wants to, like, live at the beach, which is weird because she never goes to the beach. I don't think her feet have ever touched sand, but she wants good view of it. All I need is a piece of property where she can see their stupid, stupid, stupid ocean. And the good thing about that is I don't have to listen to her bitch about it. Because if I got $1 billion and she doesn't have an ocean view, it's never going to end. It's whatever. And then I'm just going to sit on my computer on Bring a Trailer, and I'm just going to buy cars all the time. And I'm not talking about expensive or exotic cars. I mean, I go on Bring a Trailer. That's a tremendous deal on a 68 Dodge Charger with an original 440 in it. I'll just sit and bid on it, and then as soon as I buy, I'll either crash them or just give them away to other people or whatnot. I think I could amuse myself doing that and then I'll just go out and wax them and detail them and stuff in my free time. That's a good retirement setup. And by the way, Stephen, how much is the cash option on the $1 billion prize, by the way? This is amazing.
2: How much is it?
1: $434 million. But you know, hey, to a broke white trash person like me, $434 million and $1 billion are exactly the same amount of money. It would not, the difference between one sum and the other would not affect my lifestyle, not one little bit. When you're pay cash for Lamborghini rich, it doesn't matter how many times you can repeat that.
2: Would you take the lump sum up front?
1: Yes. Just because I think my wife would probably kill me. Like, right after the money was in the bank, I would, because she could easily afford to hire, like, a professional assassin, like a hit. And I have so many things wrong with me physically anyway. It would be plausible. And if she does it in Kern County, the sheriff's already told her he's not going to look into it. So, yeah, she would have me killed almost immediately. That way she could still get her beach house and she wouldn't have to have that big, stupid barn full of all those cars making all that noise all the time. There's no traffic, by the way. And I know what you people are thinking. You're so cynical, all of you.
2: What do you mean, you people?
1: The people listening. They're like, he's just stalling because the internet is stuck again. And that, it's that kind of cynicism that's tearing this country apart. Now, it's also true, but that's off to the side. We have a Caltrans maintenance, of course we do, at Copus Road and that thing on Bright Road at Mirasol Avenue. That's still in play. So there you go. Let's just all be careful. See if you can't get where you're going. And I also think I can afford with $434 million. I don't know if I'm going to buy my own airplane. Would you know? Do you know anybody with like a private airplane that can just fly anywhere they want, anytime they want?
2: No, but I know a guy that my CPA has a guy on speed dial whenever he wants to just leave and go to Vegas.
1: I know a guy that does that,
2: too. It's not a helicopter, but he's got a private jet.
1: You got to admit, that's got some appeal. Because I've said this before. What if like, right now, you go, man, that one place in New Orleans that's got those, let's go get one. And if you had a plane and that kind of money, you could pop out to the airport, and you could be in New Orleans for lunch, and then turn around and be back, and with the time change, you'd be back before you left. I think that's got a lot of appeal for, like, really, really rich people. I don't want to spend any time in Vegas, but if there's an event there, if some band that I fancy is doing a show in Austin, let's fly out there and see it and fly back after. You don't fly yourself, so you can be drunk. Hell, you can drink on the airplane. I'm just saying, I think you could have a really good time with $434 million. I think that's a real life-changing amount of money. And the first thing would be forgetting all the people I know in the charity business. Because, that, you know, if people find out you got that kind of money, you're going to start getting a lot of phone calls. 6:56 in the morning. At any rate, the Powerball jackpot was last won May 2nd by two tickets in Florida and Texas that split a $20 million jackpot. This one has now climbed to an estimated $1 billion. Oh, wait a minute. It was last night. Steven, is that the guy in Chicago? Somebody, I got this yesterday afternoon. Is that
2: in Illinois last night?
1: Oh, so this is all over then?
2: Yep.
1: It's good for whoever that was in Illinois. You know what? It was probably Michael Jordan.

0: Does he live in Chicago or?
1: I think he lives in North Carolina.
0: And why wouldn't he? Anyway, when we get back from the break, we're going to drag Bob Price in here tomorrow to talk about this. Stories on the sidewalk is a super swell idea. Local thespians, actors, and actresses, and they put them in they come up with the characters that make up the rich tapestry that is the history of Bakersfield. And they put them in, the costumes and whatnot, and then they put them, literally on the sidewalk downtown. And they have to write these, they have to have a script. And so they do little character studies on some of the people in question, and then they get people to play them. And Lois Henry didn't even bring this up, but Lois wrote the script for one of these people. Bob Price wrote one of them. They're doing, there's going to be a Don Rich, who was Buck Owens' guitar player. I don't know who's going to play Don Rich. Somebody, I think the one that Bob Price did was Spade Cooley, who was a murderer. But again, look, he was like a Western swing band leader from here. He left pretty early. He had a ranch out there in Mojave and whatnot. And I don't know how much into the backstory they're going to get. I did see that as part of the story, they said he was the king of Western swing, and that is an outright lie. Bob Wills and the Texas Playboys were already really famous. That's what Spade Cooley was doing, was trying to gravy train on their action. He wasn't the king of anything. He was good at knocking it off, but that's basically it. And then, well, let's just skip to the end. He was found guilty by murder by torture. He beat his wife to death and made his 14-year-old daughter watch. And it didn't happen. It took a bit of time. And he died in prison before he was eligible for parole. So, how much of that story's? And by the way, his wife that he beat to death was having an affair with Roy Rogers. Who was having an affair with lots of other, and so was Spade Cooley. He was a lot. It's just how it was back then.
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4: Breaking news this hour from Town Hall. I'm Rich Thomason. This is the week Dallas, the place, the first ever Republican midterm convention, Wednesday and Thursday at the American Airlines Center. Security is top of mind. Local authorities taking a proactive approach on that front.
5: Dallas officials have revoked permits for a September 10th protest near the Republican convention. That's where President Trump and Vice President Vance are expected to appear. Police say they need direct coordination with organizers before approving demonstrations near an event drawing more than 20,000 people. Protest leaders accuse officers of missing or canceling meetings, but city officials say the priority is keeping attendees, demonstrators, and officers safe. Andrew Stewart reporting.
4: The National Transportation Safety Board has the lead in the investigation of the deadly Amazon cargo plane crash in South Florida.
6: The plane overran a runway at Miami International Airport, and flights were paused at the busy travel hub. Plumes of black smoke poured from it. The Federal Aviation Administration says the aircraft was heading into Florida from San Juan, Puerto Rico. Videos and images show the plane stopped beyond the airport runway as smoke billowed into the air.
4: Correspondent Ken Lorman says at least five people were killed. The Boeing 767's two pilots are among the injured. Three of those injured are hospitalized in critical condition. A senior Iranian official says Tehran plans to announce a so-called exclusion zone outside the Strait of Hormuz, targeting vessels it believes are trying to transit the waterway. This comes a day after the U.S. hit several Iranian oil tankers in response to Tehran launching ballistic missiles at American warships. Price of diesel fuel, it has spiked to another record high, national average of $5.90 a gallon. Gasoline averaging $4.15 a gallon, according to AAA. townhall.com.
7: Quick question, when did you buy your house? If the answer is somewhere between 2022 and 2024, you locked in one of the worst rate environments in modern history. Here's the kicker. Rates dropped this year. They hit a new low most people don't even know about. Now they're climbing back up. Here's what Bankrate reported just this month. Nearly 90% of borrowers

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1: That'll be fine. Good morning to you. Happy Thursday. 7:05 in the AM on a lovely 13th of August. Isn't that something? Halfway through August. And by the way, next week, the weather, and Glenn the Good's supposed to be back today to tell us this. It's supposed to be in the high 80s, low 90s by the middle of next week. Again, normally when I'm far, far away, I like it to be really hot here, you know, so that at least I have the added, you know, pleasure of knowing you guys are all miserable. But in this particular case, my dogs, which have become somehow inside dogs, I don't even know how that happened. They just always seem to be laying around the house when they're supposed to be on guard duty. And now they are not going to be able to do that. But at least when they go out of doors, won't be that hot. So they'll be less angry when we get home. So there's that. Traffic goes a little something like this. It's brought to you by Steve Holloway Painting. Don't let anybody else pay your house. They're just the best by a stupid margin. We got a Caltrans maintenance. We spake of it earlier. That's a 29449 Stockdale Highway, northbound I-5 at Copas Road. That's basically it. Going back an hour. Just be good. Don't be on your phone. Just be paying attention. Have your hands on the wheel. Everything's going to be fine. And by the way, I am going to try again. Nobody's going to say I didn't do my due diligence. I'm going to try to get Lois and Bob Price to come on tomorrow and tell the stories about it. And by the way, somebody pointed this out to me during the break. Like I didn't already know this. It's not out on the sidewalk anymore. It's going to be inside. And I get it because it's going to be 100. And people in the past wore itchy wool suits. When Colonel Thomas Baker landed here, he was on a raft and everything was underwater. So I imagine you're not going to make the same fashion choices that you would if you're standing outside at like 19th and Chester on a 100-degree day. I totally get it. Plus, the people that own those itchy wool suits, you know, the museum or whatnot, they don't want them back after like Bob Price has been sweating in them for 2 hours. But here's the long and the short of it. This is all happening tomorrow. 11 a.m. to 7 to 10 p.m. Friday and 11 to 2 Saturday, Arts Council of Kern, 1020 18th Street, and tickets are $20. And I'm going to offer to do this too for free. Because Stephen, if you're going to be out there and you want to have to write a script and you have to have somebody portray somebody who's famous in the history of Bakersfield, you think they're going to want to see my reenactment of Zach Scribner? You think I could be Zach Scribner? Am I too old to play Zach Scribner is what this comes down to?
2: Yes. You could play Jiggles.
1: I bet I could, too, but I really don't want to. Because, Jiggles should be one. It's like if we're going to throw Spade Cooley in there, you know, why not Ed Jiggles? Well, anyway, Stephen, send an email over to channel, whatever that channel that we have the news on, and see if that anchor, see if that weather lady wants to play Zach Scribner's daughter in my dramatic reenactment. And we're going to need somebody to do, we're going to need somebody to play his mom, and
2: I'll be the brother.
1: We should definitely get Mike Myers for that. Let's see, we're going to need somebody to play the DA, who would want that part? You know what I mean? Oh, Molly Parker from Deadwood. See,
2: Burdick could be Scribner.
1: Burdick could totally be Zach Scribner. Yeah, he's gonna have to.
2: We got it.
1: Oh, that's part. I really was planning on the reenactment part of it though, with the stabbing, you think we could get Sudeikis to play the sheriff? He's already got the. He's got the mustache. He's got the Ted Lasso mustache at the ready. And we'll have the cell phone little game that they played. I think if we're going to tell the story of Bakersfield through stories and acting, I think we should do it correctly. So there you go.

0: it's all happening tomorrow. And it really is kind of fun and interesting. And by the way, I think they may have also moved it indoors because you think there might have been one or two people that got hassled by homeless people while they were along the sidewalks in downtown Bakersfield. You think that might have messed up their presentation a little bit? I don't really know. Lois Henry, wrote the stories of Pearl Lowry Winters, the California Nightingale. I don't even know who that is. And Olivia Vasquez Gilbert, the Yokits lady. Benjamin Price wrote the story of Henry Jastro, and also Kern County civic leader. Oh, and also Spade Cooley, the fiddle-playing murderer. Fantastic. Let's see, somebody named Zane Figerson. Wow. At any rate, he wrote the story of Dr. Einstein, Valley Fever researcher, and assisted with Don Rich. There's going to be, let's see, the Dr. Einstein. There's going to be one about the story of Asbury Harpening, who was a Civil War area charlatan. Well, Bakersfield was built and is still run by charlatans. That just makes sense. But if the person who wrote its name is Asbury Harpending, I'm already in. At any rate, let's see here. Jill Price. She is going to be she's going to be doing the Bonnie. So there's going to be Bonnie Owens. There's going to be Jack Johnson, a fearsome Jim Crow era boxer. And Bob Price, reporter, anchor at KGET since 2020. Author of Bakersfield. Yeah, I know. He served as he was the supervising writer-editor for the monologues. He didn't have the guts to go out there and do one of the reenactments. We'll see what we'll see. All right, it's 7:12 in the morning on the First Look program. It's just, I'm telling you, it's people put a lot of effort into it. And it's anything you could do that doesn't involve AI that brings history to life a little bit. And I don't think a lot of people in this town know a lot about the colorful cast of characters that made it. I mean, they're all just whores and grifters and robbers and murderers and ne'er-do-wells. It's how we got to be Bakersfield. But it's still interesting, and I think we should know it a little bit. And now, and here's your chance to do all that. So step up to the plate, and off we go. Unless I can't be here, obviously, I'm going to be leaving. But the rest of you should be able to enjoy it. And Stephen, I want you to go watch all this, and I want you to, what is it, FaceTime? That thing? The video
1: chat people?
0: The Jetsons thing. I just want you to go stand there and hold your phone out so I can watch them do their thing. And by the way, speaking of phones, I cannot hide my glee of these. The best stories that come up in the news involve people who go to scenic, picturesque locations, and they'll somewhere like at high altitude, and there's a thing, and there's a sign that says don't, and there'll be like a rope or something that tells you not to go into this area, and whenever somebody climbs over the rope and ignores the sign to take a selfie and then falls to their death, those are the greatest stories. I can listen to them all day. It just fills me with glee. And we have another one. A 21-year-old tourist died after entering a restricted area to take selfies at the top of an iconic Oregon waterfall and then slipping and falling over the edge. Now, if this is a hiker or a kid or somebody minding their own, that is horrible and tragic. The thing that turns tragedy into comedy is selfies.

0: witnesses reported seeing Martin's fall. I wonder if anybody laughed at the time. At any rate, landed in the pool below South Falls. Marion County Search and Rescue led the effort to recover the body. Fatal falls at waterfalls are rare in the Pacific Northwest, but they do happen often when visitors venture beyond established trails or viewing areas or get too close to the water. June 2025, 18-year-old Texas tourist died after slipping and falling off the 50-foot Salt Duke Falls in Olympic National Park. Grant Heritage had crossed the river above the waterfall when he slipped and was swept over the falls. And by the way, if you're wondering why they have evidence of this, because the last thing they did before they plummeted to their doom was take a picture of themselves doing it. And there were more than one person who's, they've got a whole barrier built there and signs, do not go past this point. But, well, you don't want to have that in the background of your selfie, so you climb over and take your chances. And when you take your chances, well, sometimes you roll a zero. He'll be missed, probably, I guess, by his 9 followers. All right, it's 7:15 in the morning on the First Look program. We got to take us a break when we come back. This business with Chevron getting out of this carbon removal project. We probably should have seen this one coming a mile away. We got to get a new White House press secretary. The current one quit. Which, by the way, and I've said this now 1 million times, any person anywhere on the planet, when they quit their job and says they want to spend more time with their family, that is a lie 100% of the time. I'm quitting my job. I'm not running for this office. I'm whatever the deal is because I want to spend more time with my family. It's never been true. Not one time. Is
1: it? It's usually the PlayStation.
0: That'll do it. By the way,
1: if I quit my job, I'm taking the first week and just catching up on all the video games I never
0: If you're a billionaire, you could do crap like that, too, if you had $434 million. No, some... First
1: That's
0: of,
1: not a billionaire, but yeah.
0: Shut up. So, I would come in there. Some idiot. You're an idiot. Some kid found a copy of some... What's the Nintendo, the old one, where you had the big plastic cartridge that snapped into the top of it? I don't even remember. The NES...
1: The top of it was Super Nintendo.
0: That one.
1: The Nintendo is the one you pushed in.
0: Yeah, but the one had the little flap on it, the gray one, I remember that. At any rate, some kid, like, at a yard sale found a copy of Duck Hunter, and it was and it was still in the plastic.
1: Nice.
0: $25 million somebody gave him for it.
1: Was it the pack that came with the gun?
0: I think so. I just thought, man. And then there's another fella, and they had this...
1: Duck Hunt was the original.
0: They had this on loan to some museum. He had every game system that's existed from, like, Atari on, and they were all in mint condition. And that was at some museum someplace, and somebody went to the museum and said, I'll give you, like, $5 million for your collection.
1: I've seen the original Mario Brothers... That wasn't even in the U.S. yet, and it was like $30 million.
0: So, and this must be like a billionaire crypto bro thing or something, but are there...
1: collector worlds, man. It's insane.
0: Are there people sitting in their mansions playing 8-bit video games?
1: They don't even play it. They just save it.
0: Okay. You know what? That's the part I don't... But you know what? There's a guy here in town, we helped deliver it to his house, who bought a Ferrari 458 when that was a brand new car. And they had to put furniture dollies under the wheels so he could roll it into his garage because he didn't want any mileage on the odometer. And I don't think he just drove it to have it, bought it to have it. Enzo Ferrari is spinning in his grave. Why do we buy crap just to sit and look at it, man? All right, 7:18 in the morning on the First Look program is News Talk 96.1 and AM 1230. 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
3: 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The California Department of Food and Agriculture's Office of Agricultural Resilience and Sustainability has been offering virtual public listening sessions to scope the Climate Bond-funded Regional Farmer Equipment Pilot Program. 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The last listening session is coming up tomorrow. It will be from 5 to 7 p.m. The University of California Organic Agriculture Institute's Central Coast Conference will have expert presentations, practical learning, and networking focused on advancing resilience and on advancing resilient and sustainable organic agriculture. Farmers, researchers, and industry leaders will share knowledge, resources, and innovative solutions to support California's organic farming community. The event is coming up on September 16th. There is pre-conference farm tours on September 15th. For more information, see the UC Organic Agriculture Institute website. Napa County students will have expanded access to mental health and wellness resources as they head back to school this fall. Napa Valley Venters is investing $1.8 million in five local nonprofits that provide wellness services at schools throughout the county. The organizations operate on-campus wellness centers that give students access to a range of services that can include counseling, peer support, and connections to other community resources. Napa Valley Venters says the investment is part of a larger effort to help local youth maintain healthy and balanced lives. The organization plans to announce additional grants in the coming weeks supporting young people outside the classroom, including programs at home, after school, and throughout the community. And the American Coalition for Ethanol is welcoming California legislative passage of Senate Bill 795, the E15 Cleanup Act. It allows retailers to legally sell E15 using existing gasoline storing and handling infrastructure through January 1st, 2029. I'm Lori Boyer for AgNet West.
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6: 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Look what's coming up on the Tuesday TRBS. Well, it's a Tuesday. We'll talk more about the Clancy case with our former federal magistrate, Judge Teresa Golder. And, of course, it's a Tuesday. Howard Marcus joins us as well. Plus, I'll tell you about my three-day weekend. All that plus me at 3. It's TRBS, News Talk 96.1, AM 1230. 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

are back. It is the First Look program. It's Newstalk 96.1 AM 1230. I get the sense that people are starting to smell a rat in this Lakers sale business. But this

0: is like a pre-existing. They would have just sold this thing to Kushner, but that would have never passed muster because of his family's kind of criminal fraud history. It would have looked a bit sketchy, plus the connection to the White House. So they brought in Bob Iger, who used to run Disney, not once, but twice. But just based on what keeps popping up in the news, I think there's a lot of eyebrows. If you buy an NBA franchise and try to flip it inside of a year, people are going to want to know more. But you know what? Maybe it will just hurry it towards an inevitable conclusion where they're going to, this whole investigation is just going to go away magically by the Justice Department, and he will have paid his 10 pieces of silver. It's going to be fine. Traffic is brought to you, of course, by Pentec One Day Garage Floors, which, again, when I get that, wait a minute, that lottery guy won last night. The next $1 billion, the next $434 million, I'm going to have all my sidewalks, all the garage, my barn where I keep all those stupid cars that I don't need. I want to get enough of them to where I forget that I have some of them. That's my goal. Let's see here. We have a... come on now. Man, our internet is tricky today. Okay, we got a Caltrans maintenance, Stockdale Highway. We talked about it earlier. That was at 649. Come on, that's the only thing. It's not going to mess with you. And then I'm going to fly first class to Miami, Florida. First class. And I'm going to go to that Lucid dealership in South Beach. We were in Miami, Florida, because we are fancy as hell. We are getting ready to get on one of them cruise ships. And we had stopped there at our hotel in our rental automobile. Steven, what's the greatest height you've ever dropped your cell phone from? I've dropped mine from like 5 feet up, like normal arm straight out height many times. And it bounces and bounces and it's fine. Never broken a phone in my whole life. You ever had one bounce from such a height? You're like, well, that broke my phone, and then your phone was fine.
1: I don't think so.
0: Really?
1: Yeah.
0: My wife, I guess it had fallen out like between when she opened the door to the rental car, and it fell about a foot and smashed, and the glass in the front just shattered. What the hell? And so I always tell everybody that she smashed her phone in anger, which is it's a lie, but it's funny. And so we looked up the nearest Apple store the next morning, you know, so she could get herself a new phone. And they've got like this super zoot swanky Apple store. South Beach has got some premier shopping opportunities. And so we went to one of them, and right downstairs, because it takes a long time, you know, you got to wait in line and then you got to do all the stuff. And I didn't want to stand around all that nonsense. So I went downstairs to this, like, and there's like super, like a Tiffany jewelry store. I don't mean like Valley Plaza. I mean this was high end. There was a place there where Hugo Boss will make you a suit while you wait. And so I went into this, and I had never heard of a Lucid automobile in my whole life. And the guy working there was super smug, and he had an expensive suit. He kind of knew that I was not exactly actually on the market for one of these cars. If I did get that, I think I would go do the Wayne's World thing when he gets the guitar, where I go in and just shove it right in that smug salesman face. I believe I'll take it today. Is cash okay? In fact, I'm gonna spring for the Sapphire version, Garcon. And that costs $250,000 and has 1,090 horsepower and goes from 0 to 60 in 2 seconds. And if you looked at it, there could be one parked right out there. This is what I love. You wouldn't even notice it. You might think, well, that's a pretty car. But you wouldn't be thinking it's faster than any Corvette ever conceived. But it is. And that's my kind of automobile. And maybe that guy's really smart. He's like, I'm going to be really smug to this hillbilly. And if he ever wins the lottery, he's going to come back and buy a $200,000 car. And he's going to show me what fur. But he still gets to pocket the, he's still going to get the commission on that. 7:28 in the morning on the First Look program. We get back from the break. We're going to... Chevron has withdrawn from this federal carbon removal project that we were going to do. And I think we all know why. They said on advice from the Energy Department, but there are things all over the country that were designed and put into play that are supposed to be like better for the environment, and we're unplugging, we're ripping the wires out of those things as lickety-split as we can go. This one was unique in that it was going to pull carbon right out of the air. It was like this giant, and these fans would, like, hoover the air into this carbon sequestration device, and then it would bury it underground. So oil companies like Chevron

0: they have these empty, you know, wells that are played out underground, and they can pump that full of that carbon and seal it off, and that's good for the earth or whatever. Well, that one's not going to happen. We got the latest on Andrew and Tristan Tate. That's a classy couple of individuals right there. And by the way, today's the first day if you want to go down to your local Fast Rep or your grocery store of choice and get the new M&Ms and Skittles and Starburst with the new colors, because they had to get rid of some of the dyes they were using. Today's the big day. We'll be right back. It's First Look.
1: With SRN News, I'm Bob Agnew in Washington. The Supreme Court has handed Republicans a big win for the campaign trail in an 8-1 ruling allowing for coordinated activity between campaigns and the party to receive more favorable advertising rates.
2: The court issued a stay in the case, concluding that a Fourth Circuit ruling was contrary to that of rulings from numerous other circuits, and that the Democratic candidates launched suits despite their pending challenge to the new FCC rule. The lone justice dissenting was Ketanji Brown Jackson, who broke with her liberal allies on the court to claim that the stay should not have been issued. With the Supreme Court reinstating the rule, political groups and candidates will be able to coordinate their spending on advertisements to receive the best possible rate from networks ahead of the midterms. Bernie Bennett, Washington.
1: Federal and other investigators are on the scene of an aviation disaster in South Florida. The Miami-Dade County Sheriff's Office says it was an Amazon Boeing 767 that overshot the runway. This is SRN News.
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2: 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And he says that the war will end when the Iranians stop shooting at us. 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

Here's what I tell young people. If they're pondering doing something dumb that's fun when they're young, I just tell them the same thing. Do it. Because when you get old and you start to kind of, like when you're in the nursing home, you're in there in Rosewood and you're just eating pudding and whatever, you're not going to ever remember the responsible, smart thing you did. Me and a bunch of my idiot friends went to the Hollywood Palladium in Los Angeles to see The Clash our junior year. See, it might have been senior year, whatever, in high school. It was like on a Thursday night, and on Friday we had finals or something. And I cannot tell you with any certainty how we did on our finals, but I remember that Clash show. And you got to do stuff like that when you're young. Like, not all the time. I mean, everything in moderation, including moderation. But do the dumb fun stuff is what you're going to remember when it matters. Just put that in the back of your mind. Let's see what's going on. And that's why I need that $434 million, too. Because I can just do dumb crap. And you could, with $434 in the bank, you could buy your way out of damn near anything. 7:36 in the morning on the First Look program. Traffic goes a little bit of something like this. It's brought to you by the fine folks at King Door Company, which is your company with the pride of a line. 397-2744. And by the way, you can check them out at kingdoor.com. It's pretty great. If you need to schedule maintenance or repairs or whatever the deal is, they got a service portal. You're welcome to do all of that stuff. So there you go. We had a collision a little bit earlier at Bright Road at Mirasol Avenue. I don't know where that is. Plus, it's a fender bender anyway. So just look, you're in your car. You got your hands on the wheel. You're not on the phone. You're going to be fine. None of this stuff is just going to pop up. So there's that. And by the way, we still haven't, there's no follow-up on how a ambulance yesterday with a person in the back getting CPR rear-ended a Caltrans vehicle that had stopped for an Amazon truck. That story's got it all. That's a whole episode. That's a 3-episode arc on Chips back in the day. Because you got the Amazon angle, obviously. And then you got the Caltrans, the repair angle, and then you got the Kaiser Permanente ambulance. That whole story is super, super weird. Because normally the ambulance driving crowd, they keep their head pretty well on a swivel, and you have to have that job. We'll see. But come on, does that not have lawsuit written all over it? Your loved one's in the back of an ambulance, and that ambulance rear ends a Caltrans. And that Caltrans truck was, or whatever, they were trying to put out a fire of an Amazon truck. Can you imagine? You're going after Amazon, the state of California, and Kaiser Permanente. Yeah, there's your 400. You don't even have to win the lottery. See, you just have to pretend like you actually loved the person who died in the back of that ambulance, and sometimes that's harder than you think. When the lawyers call, you know, when it's time for a liability claim, I'm sure you really, really miss that loved one. Chevron withdraws from federal carbon removal project plan in Kern. And this is too bad because it really was a good experiment in actually doing something about the carbon problem. And we do have a serious carbon problem. And nobody had ever, because we were talking about ways to store it, like when you pull it out of things, when you're the manufacturing process for your fossil fuels or whatever that you're doing. But this is the first time when anybody went, what if we could pull it right out of the air? And by the way, when this, the

rest of this water craziness continues to happen and we're about 2 or 3 years away from full-blown insanity, trust me on this. Do you know there are already companies that have devices to pull the moisture out of the air so that you'll at least have water to drink? Seriously. We are really getting into the business of what we can put into and pull out of the air. And if you haven't seen the artist rendering of this, it was going to be pretty well state-of-the-art. It's going to be the largest scale project. It was known as the Western Regional Direct Air Capture Hub. One of five local DAC projects approved for multi-million dollar subsidies. And this, and Joe Biden did it, which is why Trump has to undo it no matter what. The problem is it's going to cost us a lot of money, and it was going to create a lot of really good jobs. And it was also going to bring, like, brainiac people into the valley, which we desperately need a few of, would be awesome. Spokeswoman Chanel Jolly said by email that Chevron's decision to withdraw from the project was made together with the U.S. Department of Energy. Yeah, we understand the code. The feds called you up and said, Trump said, get out of the cleaning up the air business stat. We're pulling our funding. In a report released late last month by former employees of the DOE, Department of Energy, list the project as still active, but we all know. It occurred to the government that we were going to try to do something to help air quality, and they said, no, not on my watch. And the company's withdrawal sets back Kern's economic hopes of becoming a center of excellence for carbon management. Rival oil producer California Resources Corp, the CRC, began work 3 months ago in Elk Hills on a related but less ambitious activity that pulls CO2 from existing exhaust stream, not directly from the atmosphere. And that's pretty smart, too. Look, if you have an area where you punch a lot of holes in the ground to get the oil out, you're leaving those holes in the ground. And if you want to store carbon forever, that's just put it down there and then cap it off, and then everybody wins. But this, like I said, the ambitious part of this was the fact that it wasn't like CRC's deal. The exhaust from the machines, and they're going to use this for everything from data centers and it's just drilling operations and everything else. And we're going to pull the exhaust gases out, take the carbon out of that, and the rest can go up into the atmosphere. This one was going to pull it right out of the air. The Jolly offered no explanation for why the company pulled out of a project it had proposed in response to a federal solicitation, which began working on in 2024. She said Chevron's withdrawal does not mean the project is unfeasible. No, nobody's suggesting that it was. Look, how many these wind energy projects did we have on the East Coast that we canceled with a billion dollars and paid France in particular like $1.4 billion? And then said, no, we're going to drill for oil in those instead. This is, well, it's great. In August 2023, the DOE announced $20.6 million in preliminary awards for four direct air capture projects in Kern. Another local project added later is classified as incomplete. Chevron's share, $3 million, was intended to pay for project design work. So now, all the first of all, we're going to have to eat all of that. The brainiacs that were working on the design of this thing, that's all over with. However many people that we're going to hire. And again, we were going to get to be ground zero for something kind of cool. Would this ever take over like Texas, Permian Basin, or wherever you got big holes in the ground? Well, it doesn't matter now because this one got pulled. Chevron said their project in KRN had a 30% capital outlay, suggesting the company had received close to $1 million in federal taxpayer dollars to proceed. They said it's increasingly viewed as a critical tool for compensating for emissions that can't otherwise be eliminated. Yeah, which is probably also why it kind of had to go. We are going to go take a break on that happy note. When we get back, I know we made fun of this back in the day. What is it? Red dot? One of the red dyes or something that you can't. And I don't eat a lot of candy, so I mostly don't care. But these dyes make it into a lot. The joke that I made back in the day was, are there moms out there like soccer moms that are worried about the red dye in their kids' Skittles, but they're not worried about the fact that their kids are eating Skittles? Because it seems like the dye might not be the biggest dietary challenge there. But, the fit got had, and so they had to come up with some other means of making these things bright colors. And

0: today's the day when they all hit the market. And also later, if we have time, I don't know, because Dr. Corey's coming in. President of CBS Sports said they do not have a timeline for Tony Romo's return. I thought they would just keep him sequestered until the first big game of the year and then pop him right back out there, but apparently I was wrong about that. Probably. We'll walk you through that. It's a weird, weird story. Steven, who's picking up the slack other than TJ Watt over there at the CBS?
1: I think there's a couple guys that they've mentioned.
0: There are a couple of guys. This is getting, because who's the best one? If somebody's going to tell me about football, anything that's happened in football, I'm sorry. I want that directly from Nate Burleson. He's the best at CBS. He's crazy good. Snappy dresser. Former Seattle Seahawk. Never mind that. I think he's the best person in this CBS family to be doing this. But now they said they got Robert Turbin, who used to be a backup running back for the Seahawks.
1: Yeah.
0: He's in the CBS world. And they got some people from Westwood One, some of the radio guys, and they're moving. And so basically they're trying everybody out, which tells me they're super serious about this Tony Romo thing. Dang, man. Romo might be in bigger trouble than we thought. He's still 43 and filthy rich. He's going to be fine. We'll be right back. It's the First Look program, News Talk 96.1, AM 1230, KERN.
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0: we're back. It is the First Lick program. I'm starting to rethink this policy about having the TVs on the news all the time. That weather lady's really turned. When I first heard it, I thought it was the dumbest thing I'd ever heard in my whole life. And I kind of still do, but she's making the transition a lot easier, obviously. 7:51 in the morning on the First Lick program. And I didn't know this either. I thought you had to have shoes to match your dress. She has like a purple dress, like eggplant, and like tan shoes, which I thought that was a really bold fashion risk that she was taking today. I said, good for her. Let's see what's going on in the traffic real quick. It's brought to you, of course, by King Door Company, which is your company with the pride of a lion. 39726. Because if your wife buys a dress, she's got to get matching shoes, right? Apparently that's not true. But then again, if your wife looked like that weather lady, most of us wouldn't care. We'd let them buy whatever they wanted. We have a hit and run with no injuries at Morning Drive at Nile Street. That's over in my neck of the woods. That's by not that far from Foothill High School. I mean, it's kind of fun. Don't get scared about your kid. And it's far, but it's that. You turn on the Morning Drive, and if you're off of Nile Street, you hang a right. And if you go down there a couple of miles, you end up at Foothill High School. That's it. That's the whole thing. So let's all be careful. See if we all can't get where we're going.
1: I got Danny for you.
0: You got what?
1: Danny's on line one for you.
0: Why?
1: You ask him.
0: You know what? That's fair. That traffic report was brought to you by King Door Company, 397-2744. Danny, good morning. How are you?
2: Hey, good morning, Scott. Hey, I just thinking right now, I had a dream that Donald Trump was a Democrat.
0: Well?
2: And that he was trying to get us off, reduce the demand on fossil fuels by, you know, creating more green energy.
0: Yeah.
2: And you know, doing the electric cars like you and I, we have that Tesla, you know.
0: Right.
2: It works out pretty good. You know, just charge it up at home at 22 cents a kilowatt hour.
0: Do you have do you have the battery pack on your solar?
2: I did.
0: Okay, good. Because that really... Battery. Man, I kind of hemmed and hawed on that part a little bit when I got my solar put in. But if you've got an EV, it's just you drive for free. It goes right out of your batteries, right into your car.
2: Yeah.
0: Whenever I hear somebody's got an EV and solar, I always ask, the battery pack really makes that worth doing.
2: Yeah, it does. And I'm on NEM1, which means I get credit back still because this is my second house that I put solar on since I moved to. And

0: know, the thing is that Donald Trump was a Democrat, and that he was doing all these things, like, you know, trying to give relief to students that have been paying for student loans for 10 years and, or more, and trying to reduce our fossil fuel dependency by, yes, you know, things like that. Maybe giving, you know, like having people like Jeff Bezos, who's worth $250 billion. Jeff Bezos takes a $80,000 a year salary from the company. And that's what he pays taxes on.
1: I've gotten to the point now, I can't enjoy Formula One races, because if they're anywhere near the ocean, Bezos's yacht is already parked right out there. And then I can't watch
0: a helicopter off the launch.
1: Can't watch a single James Bond movie without paying another $3 to Amazon, even though I already have Amazon Prime, but I digress.
0: How about enforcing the anti-monopoly laws and breaking that up?
1: Forget that. The FCC we don't even have a rule about how many TV stations you can own anymore. We just axed that. So the oligarchy is on. In 10 years, five guys are going to own everything in the whole country. It's over. And by the way, here's the other thing I don't think people understand. I don't care about fossil fuels. Burn as much gas as you, I don't care. Burn coal in your backyard if you want to. I have a pickup truck at home. I guarantee you that it burns a lot more gas than whatever you drive, and I love driving that thing. My whole deal is it's a bridge to the next thing. The fossil fuel thing, I'm not saying it has got to come to a close, but it is going to at some point. And you don't want to get caught out. You have to have the next thing at the ready. And so whatever it is, whether it's electric or hydrogen or whatever the next thing is, we need to promote that. And we need to get the big brains of the world working on that, so that when we do have to, due to supply, when we have to start weaning ourselves off of the fossil fuels, we'll have the next thing ready to go and scaled up. And any attempt to slow that down right now just is really, really dumb. There's going to come a time when those windmills will be making the only power that's available. Of course, it won't matter because it'll all be going to data centers anyway. But, 7:55 in the morning on the First Lit program. Now, if we had it, Steve, we don't have interns anymore. We were talking about this yesterday when we were going through some of the people that we've lost over the years that used to work here. It used to be if the news people had a story about some local thing, they would send some idiot. We'd have somebody you could send out to buy Skittles. And then we could open up the Skittles. Where's Dr. Corey? Can he stop and get us some Skittles on the way to...
2: He got you Rolos last time.
1: He did get me Rolos last time. They're pretty good, too. At any rate, starting today, new versions of M&M Skittles and Starburst made without artificial food dyes are available to consumers. But and by the way, day one, it's only on Amazon, because of course it is. That truck that burned up yesterday was probably full of all those Skittles and whatnot. The company spent more than a decade researching, testing, and developing new formulas and manufacturing capabilities. The company did the research with 13,000 customers over the last year about the changes. And they said they don't care about the color as long as the taste doesn't change. And I just thought, really? Guess maybe it could change a little bit. Steven, pop quiz, does a green Skittle taste different from an orange Skittle?
2: No.
1: Does a green M&M taste different than a blue M&M?
2: No.
1: People think they do. You know that, right? They came up with like beet juice and some plants and stuff for red. So basically the red will be slightly I just can't imagine anybody cares. If you're eating Skittles or M&Ms or Starburst, I don't think you're that finicky. The packaging is still really brightly colored. It's not like they're selling them by the scoop or the handful anyway. I don't think anybody's going to care about this. They did say blue was a challenge because there aren't very many blue vegetables. So they're using spirulina to help create the blue. They also said their Skittles factory in Waco, Texas, had a hard time finding a consistent purple color using purple grape hulls. We'll have to see how it goes. In April 2025, the FDA announced plans to work with the food industry to phase out petroleum-based synthetic dyes. And that, again, I don't think anybody's eating Skittles and concerned about the dietary part of it because you're eating Skittles.

0: not. It's, do you want petroleum-based dyes in your candies? Probably not. At any rate, General Mills, Nestle, Kraft, Heinz, and Hershey all pledged to eliminate certified color additives from some or all of their products. Steven, what is my grandson's favorite color of Skittles?
1: Purple.
0: It's a trick question. He doesn't eat it. That kid does not like sweets one little bit. Doesn't.
1: My son's the same way.
0: Just doesn't care for, doesn't like candy. He doesn't have a favorite candy. He doesn't care about candy.
1: Here and there he'll get some Starburst or something, but it's very rare.
0: I think this is still a thing. You could buy a bag at Target. I think that's just the pink Starburst, which is the premier Starburst. And you can get just like the one. I think that's pretty good. Because basically, if you are eating Starburst, you don't really want to eat the red ones. Those are kind of gross. Or the yellow ones or orange. Good. Any of those? Because you just want the pink ones. So why not a whole bag of those? Which reminds me, I got to get load up on Werther's for the road trip, too. Can't go any. Old people love it. No, Werther's are catnip for old people. Is that they should set wherever pickleball supplies are sold, they should have great big bags of Werther's. And they should do that at the Cracker Barrel, too. That's also catnip for the elderly. Just sell pickleball paddles and Werther's. You already have rocking chairs. Terrible food. All right, we're going to go take a break. It's First Look Program, News Talk 96.1 and AM 1230 KERN.
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3: News this hour at Town Hall. I'm Bob Agnew in Washington. The U.S. Supreme Court handing Republicans a big victory for the campaign trail in an 8-1 ruling that allows for coordinated activity between campaigns and the party to receive discounted advertising rates.
4: The court issued a stay in the case, concluding that a Fourth Circuit ruling was contrary to that of rulings from numerous other circuits and that the Democratic candidates launched suits despite their pending challenge to the new FCC rule. The lone justice dissenting was Ketanji Brown Jackson, who broke with her liberal allies on the court, declaring that the stay should not have been issued. With the Supreme Court reinstating the rule, political groups and candidates will be able to coordinate their spending on advertisements to receive the best possible rate from networks ahead of the midterms. Bernie Bennett, Washington.
3: Aviation officials on the scene of a deadly cargo plane crash at Miami-Dade International Airport. Miami-Dade County Sheriff Rosie Cordero Stutz.
5: A cargo plane crashed at Miami International Airport as it overran the runway number 30. It came to rest at a field adjacent to the airport. At this time, we can confirm that we have at least 5 deceased individuals, and we have multiple individuals that were transported to local hospitals with unknown injuries.
3: The party's over for a group of young crypto scammers as their alleged ringleader goes before a judge this week.
6: 22-year-old Malone Lam, an 8th-grade dropout from Singapore, appears in a Washington, D.C. court this Tuesday. He's expected to be the 11th defendant to plead guilty as the ringleader of a staggering $240 million theft of cryptocurrency. The co-conspirators, young men in their late teens and early 20s, duped a man identified as Victim 7 into turning over the virtual keys to his crypto holdings in 2024. After laundering the money, they went on a wild spending spree, but they also made costly mistakes. One scammer failed to disguise an IP address where he deposited stolen crypto. Another conspirator's parents were targeted in a failed kidnapping attempt. Jennifer King, Washington.
3: And you'll find more on these stories at townhall.com.
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9: The price of diesel fuel has spiked to another record high, a national average of $5.90 per gallon. Gas prices have hit a record high for the Labor Day weekend, averaging $4.15 per gallon. That's according to AAA. It's nearly a dollar more than last year and surpasses the

0: previous record of $3.82 from 2012. Wall Street is closed for Labor Day following a lower close on Friday. The Dow will reopen tomorrow at 53,414. The Nasdaq and the S&P both ended last week in the red as well. Global shares have been mixed, with benchmarks in Tokyo and Seoul leading gains thanks to the buying of computer chip makers. Benchmarks fell early on in Germany and Britain, while staying little changed in France. And Brent crude oil inched closer to $100 per barrel. For the Wall Street Business Report, I'm Rich Thomason.
1: You'll find breaking news and analysis at townhall.com. Some new demographic numbers point to a major advantage for the South and a potential boost for the pro-growth policies found there. Here's correspondent Ken Lorman.
2: America's future workforce is increasingly Southern, while the Northeast, Midwest, and West Coast show fewer high school graduates and fewer teenagers. Low-tax, lower-regulation Southern states are home to a growing share of the nation's young people. Supporters say the trend validates President Trump's economic message that jobs, families, and opportunity are moving toward Republican-led states. Ken Lorman reporting.
1: The EPA has launched a new approach toward some forms of plastic waste, removing regulatory barriers by treating some plastic recycling as a form of manufacturing rather than waste disposal. Those are under new EPA guidelines from the Trump administration. The goal is to turn it into a productive process and get more of that plastic out of the oceans. More at townhall.com.
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6: From the White House to Whiteling, where wokeness goes to sleep. 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
7: Welcome back, everybody. It's 10 o'clock. It's on a Monday, and we have Pastor Brandon Holthaus here. Welcome.
8: Hey, good to see you, man.
7: You obviously didn't get any messages from the people that were on that boat that I was on Saturday, because a lot of them were from Rock Harbor.
8: I know.
7: And not a one of them told you about all the big fish that I caught?
8: No, they didn't say anything, man. They're keeping that secret or something. I don't know. Yeah, maybe they're jealous of you winning the
7: jackpot.
8: The jackpot, huh?
7: Well, I did. If they were giving prizes out for first, second, and third, I would have won all of them.
8: Oh my gosh!
7: I had three big fish.
8: You had a day, three, man.
7: Yeah, I did. I did. I had a great day. I was exhausted by the end of it, though.
8: I bet.
7: You know, yeah. They're we're at about 100 to 125 feet of water.
8: Okay.
7: So reeling them up, especially those three big ones, was not very easy to do. And
8: sure.
7: You know, you got to keep your rod up to make sure that the fish doesn't get off. As a matter of fact, I got one fairly close to the surface, and he got off.
8: Oh,
7: it was
8: no.
7: Probably my fault more than the fish.
8: Oh, no,
7: it was,
8: man.
7: Smarter than I was. But
8: so you take some of this fish home to eat, or what did you do?
7: Oh, we had a flight on the boat.
8: Oh, you did.
7: I've got it at home right
8: nice.
7: Now. I'm eating some of these sheep's head tonight.
8: Oh, really?
7: And the sheep's head is called the lobster of the sea, because the meat is very, very, you know, solid and very, very sweet and very tasty.
8: Wow. Okay, man. Good for you.
7: What time are you showing up?
8: I know, right? I'll be there.
7: Well, the funny thing is nobody in my family likes fish.
8: Oh, no, they don't? Oh, man.
7: Brody, there's one person who would have probably caught more fish than me had he gone on that boat, and that's Brody, my grandson.
8: Your grandson, yeah.
7: He, for some reason, he gets on a boat, and the next thing you know, he's pulling up fish all over the place. He puts it down, grabs fish, brings it up. Puts it down, grabs fish, brings it up.
8: Wow.
7: He's just amazing when he's on a boat.
8: Wow. Well, it sounds like a cool trip, man. Doggone.
7: Yeah.
8: Wow.
7: It was a lot of fun. A lot of fun. And as I say, I'd say over half the people were from Rock Harbor.
8: Yeah, that's pretty cool. Our people are very active. There's no doubt about that. That's for sure. They're always moving and grooving.
7: Well, this was a fundraiser.
8: Yeah, right.
7: Fundraiser for
8: exactly.
7: Derek Teisinger. So,
8: yeah.
7: And we got to get him elected, believe me, or reelected.
8: Sure, sure. So. Absolutely. I agree, man. We need more of him. More people like him in these

0: These boards, man, I'm telling you. I look at some of these things, Terry, and I think these people have lost their ever living mind. And so I'm with you on that. And so, you know,
1: well, you did I did I, do, am I going to ruin your day when I tell you that they are going to pass the celebration of two Islamic holidays in the state of California?
0: Well, there you go. There you go. I mean, why don't they just fully embrace their own civilization suicide? Why don't they just do that? And they think they're being moral by doing that, Terry. That's how.
1: Oh,
0: that's how.
1: It's virtue signaling.
0: It's not total virtue signaling.
1: They're not. They're not really understanding what they're doing. They just think, well, you know, we've got to embrace these people, and we need to understand them better because if we understand them better, they're going to like us.
0: It's nuts.
1: You're wrong.
0: That's wrong.
1: That's not what it's all about.
0: No, I mean, and that's been the calling card that we have been talking about. In all of my conferences is the threat of Islam and communism to America. And look, you see what's happening in Texas. You see what's in Michigan. You see what's in Minneapolis, Minnesota. Dude, they say they're taking over. Okay, I played a clip this weekend at a conference I was speaking at, warning people of Islam, okay? And the clip is from Texas and these imams saying, what we're doing in Texas is what we're going to do with the rest of the United States.
1: Right.
0: And we can prove that we can do this in Texas, we can do it to any state.
1: Well, they've already done it here in Kern County, too.
0: Well, there you go. And this is what I don't understand, Terry. I mean, I get the virtue signaling, but at the end of the day, man, it's like, do you guys not see what they do in the Middle East? Do you not see the jihad since 9/11?
1: Mm-hmm.
0: Do you guys not see... And look, I'm not making the statement that all Muslims are terrorists. I'm not. But let me give you what like Phil Haney used to say. If 15% of them are, you're still dealing with hundreds and thousands of people who want to kill you. That's an army.
1: Who want to change the United States of America into what they want it to be, not what it is.
0: Right. And here's the other thing. I said this last weekend to the people in Santa Barbara. I said, look, man, Qatar has sunk in $400 billion in America. That's stated fact. Mm-hmm. And put it in schools, universities, media to do what?
1: Get a foothold.
0: To get a foothold. That's what they're doing. And here's the other thing. To change the young Americans, and particularly young evangelicals they're targeting, to get them to be anti-Israel and pro-Islamic.
1: Mm-hmm.
0: And that's, Terry, it's working. That's exactly what we're seeing.
1: They've seen it work on almost everything else. Well, so why not that? That's got to be because you look at the alliance, the red green, what's the last?
0: Axis or I don't know, unholy alliance, I guess.
1: Red, green, and blue. Red, green, and blue. The red is the communists.
0: Yep.
1: The green is the Islamicists, and the blue is the climate change people.
0: Yeah. Good point. Yeah.
1: The tree huggers.
0: Yeah.
1: You got to be careful. You know, if you're ever up in Oregon or Washington, you run into a tree, you might kill somebody.
0: Right. Exactly. And then so look, this red green blue alliance has been working, and look, it's not a guesswork. I already see what's happening in Europe. We have lost London. We have lost the UK. They're not coming back.
1: No, they
0: have been Islamicized. And now you see El Sayed, for instance, and then I saw a report out of I can't remember. Sorry, I'm going off the top of my head. That the Muslim Brotherhood was were tied to funding him like $315,000.
1: Yeah.
0: And this is what we're seeing, that they're sinking money, foreign money, and NGOs are sinking money into these Islamic politicians to get them elected. And they want.
1: Well, but they're also putting money into the people like Tallarico.
0: Right.
1: Tallarico's got tons of money.
0: I know.
1: He doesn't. There's no way in heck that he can get elected in Texas, I don't think, but I don't know. It maybe they're back to the same philosophy that Bill Thomas and Kathy Abernathy have, is that, oh, it's all about money. You know, it takes X number of dollars in order to move the needle this amount. It's like, isn't there a point where people say, I don't care how much money you throw at me, I ain't voting for that guy.
0: I know. And I was talking to some people this last weekend that had actually moved to Austin, Texas. I think it was
1: Austin. But Austin's about that's the Silicon Valley of Texas.
0: Yes, and how just in one thing, one city, they had flipped it to just be off the rails, woke.
1: Mm-hmm. Mm-hmm.
0: And then you hear with Tallarico that he's getting money from California, and all these other people are putting money.
1: All his money's coming from out of state.
0: Yeah,
1: and that's why he's got a ton of money. and his competitor doesn't have that much money, but his competitor hasn't really gone out and raised in

0: really been forceful in the way that he's going against him. Of course, yeah. He may have spent a little bit of money, you know, in order to get the nomination from the Republicans in the first place.
1: Yeah. What scares me about Tallarico, not only Islam and communism, but a guy like Tallarico, is he claims to be a Christian. And here's my problem. It's clear he doesn't know theology. He doesn't know the Bible. It's very clear.
0: I think he read it once and he was confused.
1: Yes. Says God's non-binary. And then he said, I played a clip on this last weekend. He said that Christians and Islam worship the same God. No, sorry. We don't. No. But
0: here, not even close.
1: But here's why Tallarico's dangerous. It's because he says, I'm one of you Christians. Vote for me. And he gives it in the soft language, and it sounds so compassionate and all that stuff, but he's a classic false teacher. That's a classic false teacher. But here's my problem. There are many churches in Texas that are what we call Laodicea. They are woke, they are out to lunch, and they're dying. And the only reason these churches survive is someone

0: Anybody can put an R after their name, just as anybody can put a D after their name, because when they took Bernie Sanders, who was a socialist, he never had a D after his name before. Hmm. He always had an S. But once they brought him in and said, well, you can run against Hillary Clinton if you want. And, of course, he ran and he ran and he ran. And without the superdelegates, he would have won. Hmm. And that's what opened the door for them to say, oh, gosh, you need a Democrat socialist. Well, these socialists are something else. Let's just call them Democrat socialists, and then we can put a D after them. Once they start putting D after their name, it's the same old problem. You've got too many people that say, oh, you're a Democrat? I'll vote for you.
1: Mm, yeah.
0: And how many R's do we have after their name that will vote for you without really investigating and knowing who these people are? And this is the politics of today. It still is a question of who has a D, who has an R after their name, and it's not being honest, because a lot of people that have D after their name are not Democrats. They're socialists.
1: Yeah, socialists, communists, Marxists. And I've ran into the same thing that you're pointing out. I've ran into many Republicans here in Kern County. I've talked to groups.
0: Mm-hmm. Oh, yeah.
1: Okay, and so here's what happens after I speak. They are clueless about all the issues I bring up. And I'm like, dude, I'm a pastor, and I know more about politics than you do. Mm-hmm. And then, you know what really got my goat? Is they come up to me and say, well, why are you so supportive of Israel? And I'm like, dude, you have bought into the woke narrative of being anti-Israel. And, mm-hmm. and so they may call themselves Republican, but Terry, you're absolutely right. I don't consider them conservatives. I'm sorry.
0: Well, there's no litmus test that they have to take to put an R after their name. It's like, oh, you want to put an R after your name? Great. Well, but you know, their philosophy on how to get more Hispanics to vote Republican is to find somebody with a Hispanic surname and run them. And it's like, no, just go to the Hispanic community. Tell them that you believe in conservative principles. You believe in family. You believe in Christ. You believe in all these things that they believe in, because that's their culture.
1: Right.
0: Tell them that your culture and our culture are the exact same, and we should be voting for people who will respect our culture. But they don't do that.
1: Right.
0: I guess they're just not very smart.
1: So you're absolutely right, and I'll tag on to what you just said, because I've seen this in real time on YouTube. Okay, so I watch a lot of YouTube videos on different things while I'm working out or working in the garage or something like that. Here's what I noticed on the political ads for Republicans. So check this out. They are marketing their candidates because of a Hispanic last name,
0: right.
1: And then the speaker or the MC in the commercial has a slight Hispanic accent,
0: right?
1: Does not, and you can tell what they're trying to do,
0: right? True.
1: And Kerry, to your point, just stick with the main and plain issues. It doesn't matter what the last name is. It doesn't matter if you have an accent and you can pronounce Mexico. That's not what wins votes, you idiots. But they go down that path.
0: Sure.
1: And I want to say,
0: it's actually a racist path.
1: It is. And I'm like, you are pandering to that, to racism. And it's like, no, that's the wrong approach. But whatever their political advisors were getting paid, these guys are the idiots.
0: Mm-hmm.
1: They're asking these political advisors, what should I do? Yeah, well, get a guy with a Hispanic last name and kind of pronounce all your words in a kind of an accent.
0: Sure.
1: What? And you paid that guy $100,000 for that advice? You're an idiot.
0: Well, you can see the pandering. Like the last example of that was what AOC went in front of a group, and she changed her language.
1: She started, with a Hispanic accent, bringing up her Puerto Rican, and she talks plain English, but she switched gears. And it's like, really? And people can't see through that? That's insane.
0: Well, you know, we used to have a media that would bring out that sort of information, but now all they do is ignore it.
1: Yeah,
0: they just absolutely ignore it. You know, Army Dillon and her group with Acelia, whatever his name is, have just arrested a Honduran because they have proof that he registered and voted, even though he's not a U.S. citizen. So they're charging him with felony.
1: Wow.
0: And she's also gone to the Shirley Weber and said, I need your voter roll, because we're going to check it with what our documents say as far as who in California can vote and who can't. Wow. And of course, Shirley Weber is not giving it to her.
1: Oh, of course. Of course. Well, again, and why? Why is that? Because they can't win a fair election. They have to cheat.
0: Right.
1: That's it. The average person looks at the psychos, and that's all I'm sorry.

0: psychos because of the things they believe and the things they push. And no one in their right mind, if you were pinned to the wall, say you believe 52 genders, you believe a man can have a baby, mm-hmm. you believe that mm-hmm. we should cut body parts off of children, you think we should do infanticide up to the point of birth. No one in their right mind believes that.
1: Well, but there's plenty of Christians that believe just everything you just said, but still call themselves Christians.
0: Well, and here's the apathy, okay? And this goes back to a spiritual problem, and let me lean in on this. The Church of the Last Days is Laodicea, and mm-hmm. and the problem with Laodicea is they're affluent and rich. And here's what's happening in America Christianity, and I'll speak from this, you can speak from the politics. There are many Christians in America, compared to the Christians that live in third world countries, that were born on third base, mm-hmm. but they think they hit a triple.
1: Mm-hmm.
0: And they think they're blessed of God because they were born on third base. And I want to say, you're Laodicea. And then what they think is they're so hashtag blessed of God that they don't have to be involved in anything.
1: Yeah.
0: They're above it. And this is the problem. So again, I will go back to the example I used with about Frisco, Texas, and one of their primaries. Terry, you had a 90% turnout of Muslims in Frisco, Texas. 90%. We had 22% of Christians turn out for that vote.
1: Mm-hmm.
0: Excuse
1: me. Yeah, I wonder who won.
0: I wonder who won and who's more eager to get control. Well, it's not the Christians.
1: Who thinks they're the batter up at the plate, and who thinks, like you said, they're at third base?
0: And this is the problem with American Christians. They think they hit a triple, but they were born on third base. I want to take the American Christian and say, let me send you to Nigeria and let's talk about the Nigerian genocide that's happening to Christians, or the underground church in Iran, or in China. I just interviewed a guy. Check this
1: out. They've got millions in that underground church in China.
0: Yes, millions and millions in Iran. So check this out. I interviewed a guy who was a former IRGC in Iran,
1: mm-hmm.
0: and he converts to Christ. What he was telling me in Iran, there's a whole underground church of millions of Christians of Iranians, but it's all being subdued because of, you know, the Ayatollahs and stuff.
1: Right, sure.
0: But the price they have to pay, Terry, is if they're found out, they're dead.
1: Yeah.
0: They are dead. But here's what you find out. There is no compromise in them.
1: Mm-hmm.
0: There is no apathy like we see in American evangelicalism. When evangelicals can't even come out to vote, then you know what? You deserve to have your country taken over by Islam and communists.
1: Yeah, but I don't deserve to have my... I am active, and
0: well,
1: this
0: yes,
1: audience is
0: I know,
1: active.
0: I know.
1: And we have to remind them that you can't sit on the sidelines anymore.
0: No.
1: You can't be a casual observer.
0: It's game on. And when you find out Qatar and all these foreign investors are putting money to get Islamic candidates... Or communist candidates, so I said, dude, it is a fight. You better rise up.
1: Mm-hmm.
0: You better do something, and you'll lose your country. You'll
1: know who you're voting for.
0: You better.
1: And, you know who you're endorsing.
0: Absolutely, man.
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2: I didn't have that great of a smile. I just didn't. 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
2: Yeah, we are back on Maxwell in the Morning. We're talking with Pastor Brandon Holthouse. We need to jump to what the sermon was yesterday because, you know, you don't know what the Lord's Supper is really all about until you've watched Pastor Brandon give a presentation on it. I've seen it, I don't know how many times, and you always come up with something new that I didn't know. But one of the things you started with is that this explanation that you give on the Lord's Supper is more powerful than any sermon that you could possibly deliver.
5: Sure. And this is why, you know, the Lord made it an ordinance for the church to do it. And again, I don't treat it like most churches where they, you know, it's kind of an afterthought. You get it on the way out and then eat your bread, you drink in the, and no, it's like no, you got to go back to the Jewish meanings of it and see that Lord's Supper came out of the Passover and all the elements. And so what I try to do is bring out all those elements, and it takes me nearly an hour to get through it all because it's a lot of information that's packed in there. But what am I trying to do? I'm trying to show the richness of the Jewish heritage that comes through the scriptures. And if we would know that, you would have more insight. So for instance, I'll give you an example. So one of the insights is a lady will light the candles and then move her hands three times, welcoming the candle, the light of the candle to her eyes, and she closes her eyes when she brings it up. And you're like, what is that? Well, it's referring to, obviously, a woman would bring the light of the world to our world. And obviously, Christ is the light of the world. And the woman ended up being Miriam. And it was already predicted by Moses that a virgin would have the Messiah. Okay. And then, but here's the thing that I'll make an application for the listeners. The woman then brings the light to her eyes, but she closes her eyes when she brings it. So what is that? Well, Christ, or the light, represents revelation from God, truth. Okay, we wouldn't know the truth or the essence of reality had not God revealed that to us. And so she's bringing that to her eyes, and she closes her eyes, says the prayer, and then all of a sudden she opens her eyes. And what is that, Terry? That is a picture of us and what our responsibility is to welcome the truth. So she's welcoming revelation from God to her eyes, and then her eyes are closed and they open. So now she can see. Mm-hmm. And that's the essence of what's going on in the culture war that we're having now. God is a gentleman. He will not force truth on you. You have to welcome it.
2: Right.
5: And
2: right.
5: But he is the creator of truth. He's the creator of reality, and he tells us how reality should be. It's your job, my job, everybody's job to welcome that truth. But you know good and well, Terry, people don't welcome that truth.
2: Right. Well, you know, I've added something.

0: what I said last time, I said that God doesn't make mistakes. People do.
1: Mm-hmm.
0: And God has you just where he wants you based on all the mistakes you've made in your life.
1: True.
0: Because, I mean, anybody can go back in their life and say, I should have done this instead of that.
1: Sure.
0: And I don't know that it's fair to say, well, no, God didn't want me to do that, but that's the reason I'm here. It's like, no, I made that choice, and it was probably against what God really wanted for me.
1: Sure.
0: But God's still with me because he's still saying, okay, you're still messing up by the numbers, but I'm still here.
1: Yeah, you're making an excellent point with that because people get afraid, can I derail my life completely and never get back?
0: Yeah.
1: So we'll talk about that when we get back.
0: That sounds good. Yeah.
1: All right.
0: Sounds good.
1: All right.

0: With SRN News, I'm Bob Agnew in Washington. Aviation safety investigators are on the scene of a deadly cargo plane crash. It took place yesterday in South Florida. Miami-Dade rescue fire officials say at least five people were killed when an Amazon Boeing 767 overshot a runway at Miami International Airport. The aircraft overran the runway about 2 p.m. yesterday afternoon after arriving from San Juan, Puerto Rico. It plowed across a road used by warehouse workers and other businesses. The Supreme Court has handed Republicans a big win for the campaign trail in an 8-1 ruling that allows for coordinated activity between campaigns and the party to receive discounted advertising rates. The Environmental Protection Agency has launched a new approach towards some forms of plastic waste, removing regulatory barriers by treating some plastic recycling as a form of manufacturing rather than waste disposal. This is SRN News.
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9: Right, there you go.
8: They were my band when I was growing up.
9: Yeah?
8: Yeah, I knew all The Doors songs.
9: There you go.
8: I had all The Doors albums. And all, So one of the things that you point out is that there's two candles that the woman lights. So what is that representation?
9: Yeah, that's interesting because, you know,
8: I should have gotten $1,000 on, but then you changed it to Monopoly
9: money. To Monopoly money, right? You got it right.
8: And I got the $10,000 this last time. I just didn't verbalize it because I knew you weren't going to give me the money.
9: Well, I can give Monopoly money. I can't give $10,000 real money. So, the Bible trivia says, okay, so the light obviously represents Christ. And everyone gets that, okay, he's the light of the world, but why are there two candles? Because there's only one Messiah.
8: Right.
9: And so what you have to dig in is realize, oh, there are two comings of the Messiah. Yeah, the first and second coming. And so you start seeing, oh my gosh, is it that detailed, Brent? Yeah, it's that detailed.
8: Yeah.
9: It's crazy, man. And then, you know, you'll see other little details. Why is there Elijah's cup? Why is there an empty seat here with Elijah's cup? Because, well, the prophet Malachi predicted Elijah would return before the great and terrible day of the Lord. And so we go through that. But here's a classic application for everybody out there. Elijah does return before the tribulation, before mm-hmm. Christ comes back. But why? Mm-hmm. It says to turn the hearts of the children to the fathers and the fathers to the children. And that's a Jewish idiom. That means that he needs to repair the division among Israel to prepare them to accept the Lord. And people are like, okay, I still don't understand what you're talking about, to prepare the division. Well, here's the thing. A family home, which was created by God, the nuclear family,
8: right,
9: is the key to ensure that people get saved in that family.
8: Mm-hmm.
9: When there's dysfunction, it causes many hindrances for the children to come to know the Lord. And let me give this.
8: And we're living that right now.
9: And we're living this because let me give you the stat that will wake everyone up. 75% of people who get saved are saved before the age of 12. And that tells you a lot right there.
8: Mm-hmm.
9: And so, as you can see, Satan knows that, and he goes after the family unit.
8: Most people don't do it like I did at 40 years of age.
9: Right, exactly. And so, when the family unit is dysfunctional, it creates a lot of these hindrances that the kids don't want to know God. Okay, so think about what's going on now with the millennials. Let's think about what's going on with Gen Z. They're not getting married, Terry. Victor Davis Hanson said we're having a... not a population problem, the demographic problem, because they're not having kids. They're not getting married.
8: They're focused in on themselves.
9: Yes.
8: You know, why have kids? Because then, you know, all of the money has to be spent on them instead of on you. So
9: yes, exactly.
8: Why have them?
9: And then at the same time, you know, you've got the prices of housing and other things that are disenfranchising them. So, like, I'm not

0: going to get married. I'm not going to have a kid because I don't have any money. Mm-hmm. And so there, we're having a major problem. Well, here's the problem. The Islamic people will have 7 to 8 kids.
1: Yeah.
0: Thank you very much.
1: Yeah.
0: And so here we are. Same demographic problem happened in Europe. They stopped having kids. And look at a lot of the European leaders, Angela Merkel, they don't have kids. A lot of them not even married, don't even have kids. Well, that's part and parcel of what's going on in their population.
1: What's happening in California. You look at most of the people that are in the legislature, there aren't that many of them that have, quote, families.
0: Yes.
1: That are intact. A lot of them are not have, you know, what I've said for years. When you talk about the expense of kids, you know, we grade raising two grandchildren. I said, yeah. People go, oh, you're raising grandchildren? Oh, gosh, doesn't that make you feel young? I say, yeah, I feel like I'm 29. I'm exhausted and I have no money.
0: Right, exactly.
1: But that's what it is.
0: That's it, it is.
1: You're exhausted and you have no money. You don't get any sleep for the first 5 years.
0: That's right. And so what you're just saying right there is exactly how God constructed it. Yes, as a mom and a dad, you will have to sacrifice for those children.
1: Right.
0: But that's how it's created. But now we have a generation that doesn't want to sacrifice.
1: Well, they don't see the sacrifice that their parents were making. They come to the point where they just expect it. And then they see that, well, wait a minute, if I have a kid, then I'm going to have to sacrifice. I'm not. Why would I do that?
0: Right. And that's the problem. So
1: entitlement.
0: You got it. Entitlement, all that. There's whole books written on that. Okay, so let's go back to societal application about what Elijah does, okay? So he mends the divisions, okay? So in America, we're having this division in the family unit. We have single moms raising kids. We have dads that are checked out, not even involved.
1: Mm-hmm. And you got dads great raising kids, too.
0: And you have dads raising kids, no doubt about that. But we all know, statistically speaking, and the stats prove this, Terry, a child who grows up with a mom and dad that are semi-normal, okay, semi-normal, it doesn't have to be perfect, semi-normal, that kid has a better chance of being a success later in life, doing well in school, having a good career, just if there's some normality and stability.
1: Right.
0: And so you can see, okay, when we're having this dysfunction happen, divorce rates at 50%, among not only unbelievers, but believers.
1: Yeah, but that started in the baby boom generation.
0: Sure did.
1: 50% divorce. I mean, I'm somebody that qualifies as somebody who married and got divorced.
0: Sure.
1: I didn't make, that's what I was saying about, you know, God gives you choices, you know, and we don't listen to him sometimes.
0: Yep.
1: And that's when we should be listening to him. God gives us good direction, but we don't always take it.
0: No. And so that's the liability we all have, Terry, is the free will.
1: Right.
0: And he will let us go right into a brick wall if we want to.
1: Mm-hmm.
0: The great thing about God, and it will, if I could allow me to get a little deeper into this,
1: okay,
0: because you're making a good point about what happened, can I derail my life?
1: Mm-hmm.
0: Well, in some senses,
1: God will allow that.
0: God will allow that, but he does have a plan for you. Mm-hmm. And when you start acting right, you actually can get back on the plan.
1: Right.
0: And because he has a plan and a purpose. And we know this. It's very detailed in Scripture that all of us have a calling that we're supposed to do. And yeah, we can go live prodigal son. Absolutely.
1: Sure.
0: We can do that.
1: Sure.
0: He'll allow that. But he will always welcome us back. And then when we come back, we get right back on the path. And that's the good news, is that he can get us back there. So you can't, let's put it this way. You have to really try to get off the path and screw up your life. I mean, you have to be deconstructive with your own life.
1: Mm-hmm.
0: Will he allow it? Yes. But can you get back? Absolutely. Absolutely. Can you make up lost time? Absolutely. There's parables about making up lost time,
1: right,
0: and making up rewards that you lost. So you can reset the table. So that's the good news about God. But here's the thing. God knows the decisions you're going to make. Doesn't mean he determines them. But we understand, I mentioned that on Sunday, I don't know about in your service, but God knows counterfactuals. We call that in theology, he has middle knowledge, which means we know God's omniscient, but here's what he does know also. He knows the millions of hypothetical possibilities based on our decisions. And because he knows that, he can still have a plan for our lives, despite knowing our free will can choose otherwise.
1: Mm-hmm.
0: That's amazing.
1: Mm-hmm.
0: And so the devil can't knock you out. Only you can knock you out.
1: Yeah.
0: What I'm trying to point out about what the devil will do to us, he will try to hinder us from accomplishing God's will, but he can't stop us.
1: Right.
0: And so you have to push through those hindrances.

0: hindrances and work through them. But again, go back to childhood and about these families we're talking about. So let's say, I would say most people, about 80% of the people I counsel, had grew up in a dysfunctional home. Mm-hmm. That's just the norm. Mm-hmm. I hate to say that. But the proof is in the pudding. They have overcome. They have overcome that dysfunction. And now they're thriving citizens, they're doing well, they have a career, and they're raising families on their own, which is good. So my thing is, it's not a death knell if you have a dysfunctional home. You can overcome.
1: Right.
0: But it does make it harder, if that makes sense. And what we're trying to do is, let's not make it as hard as it possibly can for children.
1: Well, I'm not sure, is the millennials marrying and staying married better than what the baby boomers did? Because, you know, it's kind of like you see the ebb and flow of generations. You know, my parents' generation, there was very little divorce. Once you got married, you know, you're committed. Baby boomer generation, you got married, you had an argument, okay, we're getting divorced. And then in the millennials, you know, I've got two sons, they're both married, seem to be doing well. So is it back to is it swinging back the other way with the millennials that they're making better choices in the beginning to be with somebody that they could see their lives with for the rest of their life? I don't know.
0: Yeah, the last stat I looked, it was across the board the same. It's in the 50s.
1: Okay.
0: 50%. Yeah, but
1: dang it, I thought I had something.
0: Yeah, no, but what we do, and the other stat, though, that's different, is they're waiting a lot longer to get married.
1: That's a wise decision.
0: Yeah, and you're talking about like into the 30s.
1: Mm-hmm.
0: And I get it, because a lot of the young guys, and this is how Jordan Peterson captured a lot of the young men. Because he says, if you can't make your bed and clean your room, why would you think you can get married? And so what we're having in America is a delayed maturity with our young people.
1: Mm-hmm.
0: Here's a stat, Terry, that they'll say. The average 27-year-old today has the maturity of a 19-year-old in 1942.
1: Yeah, so I believe that.
0: Does that make sense? You know, that the 19-year-olds had the maturity of a 27-year-old at that time in World War II, but our 27-year-olds, they're nowhere near a 27-year-old.
1: Well, that'd work out fine as long as we live to, what, 140?
0: Right. And so now...
1: Which we don't.
0: Right, we don't.
1: We're headed that direction, but...
0: So now we're starting to start families later in life, and here's another stat, another problem. You start having kids late in life, that's fine, but you and I know, and you've raised your own grandkids, it takes a lot of energy, okay? And so here's what we find out, that the later you start having kids, the less boundaries we see with the kids.
1: Right.
0: Because the parents just don't have the
1: energy.
0: The energy to put these boundaries and hold these kids down, so to speak, from going wild.
1: The only advantage that a grandparent would have is that they've already raised kids.
0: Right, and they have the wisdom of that.
1: They had a little bit of wisdom, but for somebody who does, you know, never raised anybody, and to do it at a older age is not a good idea. But also, that's the reason you're seeing them only have one or two kids. That's it.
0: Mm-hmm.
1: But very often, it's just one.
0: That's right. That's right. And so it becomes a decision, not just simply on economics, what can I afford, but it also becomes a decision, what can I handle?
1: Mm-hmm.
0: And so you see the one and two children. The problem is, we're not keeping up with the death rate in the United States.
1: Right.
0: That becomes the problem. It's just.
1: Yeah, we need to be at 2.14,
0: something like that. Yeah,
1: it's close to 2.2, and we're right now at 1.67, something like that. But the way I look at it is, if AI is going to take all these jobs that we currently have to have people do, do we need the population to be replaced?
0: Well, that's a good point, because here's the thing. Yes, AI is going to do a lot of jobs, but my thing is, let's look at the destruction of civilization through Islamic eyes. One of their tactics is to overpopulate.
1: Replacement population.
0: It's called Hirj. I can't pronounce the Arabic name, but it's about migration and demographics. It's part of their jihad. Okay, it's a soft jihad, but it is to have 7, 8, 9 kids, because look, you're give two generations away, you're going to be overpopulated.
1: Yeah,
0: and that is a strategy of them.
1: Yeah.
0: So that's another problem.
1: I was at a Smart and Final. A woman obviously was Muslim.

0: was in there using the card, mm-hmm. you know, from the state. And there were, I think I counted 7 kids. They got out and got in a Mercedes van. Like, there's something wrong with this picture.
1: Yeah.
0: Something wrong with this picture.
1: Right. No, I get it. And that's then the problem. And then, you know, look, there's money behind all of this. You know, when you have Saudi Arabia and Qatar pouring money and pouring money into candidates and pouring the money into the
0: institutions.
1: And the institutions, like
0: teaching institutions.
1: Qatar is all through our universities.
0: Yeah.
1: And what we found out, remember when all universities went on anti-Semitic a couple years ago? We found out that Qatar was funding a lot of these front mm-hmm. groups in these mm-hmm. universities at Columbia.
0: And those universities did not want to piss them off because nope. they would cut off the money.
1: Right. And so before you know it, you start realizing, okay, there was some search, I don't know if it was, well, it was in one university in Texas, and they were getting money. And what you found out is, oh, they were building Islamic centers mm-hmm. in the university and having Islamic studies. It's like, oh my gosh!
0: You know, we haven't gotten to the matzah tosh.
1: Okay.
0: we're stuck at Elijah's cup.
1: I know, right?
0: But I think that's the most fascinating thing because this is a tradition that started before Jesus ever walked the earth. Was
1: yeah.
0: the quote Last Supper.
1: Yeah.
0: Or the Lord's Supper, and when you look at all the symbolism that's there, you know, there's three. Matzah
1: yeah.
0: sheets in there,
1: mm-hmm.
0: the way that they're prepared, they're unleavened, they're pierced, they're burnt.
1: Yeah.
0: You only take the middle one out.
1: Yeah.
0: That's
1: crazy, man.
0: Well.
1: Yeah.
0: It's like you're driving down the road and you're supposed to get off at a certain exit. And there's flashing lights saying, this is the exit. And you drive right by it.
1: I know.
0: You drive right by it saying, did anybody see it? Anybody see that exit?
1: Right. Yeah, no, it's a good point. So you have the matzah tosh, which is a bag that has the three matzahs, and it's one bag, three matzahs. And Terry, this is, yeah, if you're looking, if you know what you're looking for, you're going to see it. You pull out the second matzah. You don't pull out the first and the third. And you pull out the second matzah, and that becomes the matzah that's revealed, and that matzah is pierced and striped by the burn marks, and it's a picture of Isaiah 53 of the Messiah.
0: Mm-hmm.
1: And why are there three matzahs? Again, they'll punt to
0: Abraham.
1: Abraham, Isaac, Jacob, or something like that, or they'll just say tradition, okay? Mm-hmm. Like Tevye did in Fiddler on the Roof. And when you look at it, wait a second, do you not see the Trinity here?
0: Yeah.
1: It's the second person of the Trinity becomes revealed. He takes on human flesh. And the first person of the Trinity, the Father and the Holy Spirit, stay unveiled. They stay hidden.
0: Mm-hmm.
1: And so then you look at the bread. It's unleavened, which means no sin. And it's called the bread of affliction. That bread is afflicted. And it's pierced. And it's striped. And you're like,
0: what happened to Jesus?
1: Yeah. And it's like, this is.
0: He got pierced and he got striped.
1: That's
0: down.
1: Right. Yeah.
0: Okay.
1: It's the same thing. And look, I don't even have to point to Jesus. I just point to Isaiah 53. That's what it said.
0: But wait a minute. What do they do once they pull out the second one?
1: Because
0: that's also a big key.
1: That's also the
0: people got blinders on when the flashing lights are right there.
1: Yeah, so they break the matzah in two pieces, and that represents a brokenness. But when you go to Isaiah 53, it's the term, the Jewish idiom is crushed. He was crushed for our iniquities. It means he died. It's a Jewish mm-hmm. idiom. Mm-hmm. So when the breaking of the bread, it's a symbol of Jesus dying. It's mm-hmm. suffering and mm-hmm. dying.
0: Right.
1: So then check this out. Then what you're supposed to do is you put this broken piece, these two pieces,
0: mm-hmm.
1: in another linen bag, and then the father at the table goes and hides it somewhere in the house, and then sends the children out to, like on an Easter egg hunt to find it. Well, what is that? Well, you go back to the story. Jesus dies on the cross, and then what happens? Joseph, Arimathea, and Nicodemus go to Pilate, and they want the body because they want to bury it. And the first thing they do, it says, they wrap the body in linen. Mm-hmm. The same linen on the Passover table that you put the broken pieces in.
0: Right.
1: And then they go bury him. Okay.
0: And he's hidden.
1: So that's the idea of the father hiding this in the house.
0: Mm-hmm.
1: So then the children at Passover are sent all through the house to go find this. And that's a picture of Sunday morning. And lo and behold, one child will find it. And he runs back to the table and he celebrates it. And it's called the Afikoman at that time. And it means what comes after. And the kid's given a reward because he found the Afikoman, and then the bread is revealed. Well, what is that? That's Sunday morning, the women going to the tomb looking for him, can't find him, and then all of a sudden Mary Magdalene

0: Magdalene thinks this guy over here is a gardener, and it's Jesus.
1: Mm-hmm.
0: And he finally reveals himself and says, Mary. And then she goes, Rabboni. She's the child who finds the afikoman in mm-hmm. the story,
1: mm-hmm.
0: pictured right there in Passover. And then check this out. One more last thing about the bread. Then once the bread is revealed, you take an olive-sized piece and break it off, and you share it among the table. Well, guess what you're doing? You are now sharing the suffering, death, burial, and resurrection of the Messiah as the Great Commission. It puts it back on us. Here's your responsibility. Take a bite-sized piece and take that and share it with everybody you know. It's beautiful.
1: Okay, so when we celebrate Easter mm-hmm. Sunday.
0: Yeah.
1: And we hide the eggs. How does that, I mean, that obviously that tradition must have come from the fact that in the Jewish celebration of the Lord's Supper, that they took the afikoman and they took the linen with the two broken pieces of matzah and hid them.
0: Yeah.
1: Is that the reason we hide the eggs?
0: I'm not quite sure.
1: Because who do we allow then to go get the eggs? Children.
0: Yeah, we let children get it. Yeah, I don't know. It could be a tie. I'll have to look that up. The whole Easter egg thing comes from Babylon, by the way. Because,
1: oh, does it?
0: Yeah, it does. Yeah, and
1: okay.
0: And rabbits, obviously, a symbol of fertility. I'm not saying don't you can't celebrate that, but ancient sources, that's what it happens. I'm not sure about the hiding of that. That might be. I'll have to look into that. But that's where sometimes, when you look at our traditions, you have to realize, okay, wait, there's a common source to all of this.
1: Right.
0: Where did this happen?
1: Right.
0: Why
1: right.
0: why is this happening? I'll give you an example of common sources. When you look at every ancient culture, they'll have issues of sacrifice. They'll have issues of a flood. They'll have issues of a demigod war. They'll have an issue of an anointed one
1: mm-hmm.
0: in their tradition. Now, it's all corrupted, but there's elements to it. How does ancient societies removed from the Bible know about Noah's flood? They don't say it's Noah's flood, but they talk about a worldwide flood. How do they all know about sacrifice? Because mm-hmm. at one point in time, everybody knew the truth, and then, of course, they scattered at the Tower of Babylon. So you see these ancient origin stories, and you know the problem on TV is it's ancient aliens gave them this technology, and ancient aliens told them this. It's
1: right,
0: like,
1: right.
0: No. They were all clumped up there at the Tower of Babel. They all had the same technology, and they took it with them
1: mm-hmm.
0: when
1: mm-hmm.
0: God confused the languages. So it's interesting that these origin stories always point back to the Bible.
1: Well, I was able to go to a conference that Roy Bradbury was at.
0: Oh, really?
1: And he started talking about Slaughterhouse-Five.
0: Okay.
1: Because what he was basing it on was, the you only had certain people that could remember things, and mm-hmm. and there were no books. Books mm-hmm. were all burned, so you had different people that would, if you want to listen to this book, it's this person, it's this person, it's this person, and of course the Bible is the most important one.
0: Ah, there you go. Totally makes sense.
1: Yeah.
0: Yeah.
1: All right, we got to take a last break, and then we'll give you a minute or two
0: okay.
1: to send us off onto a great week.
0: Sounds good.
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3: 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Look what's coming up on the Tuesday TRBS. Well, it's a Tuesday. We'll talk more about the Clancy case with our former federal magistrate, Judge Teresa Golder. And, of course, it's a Tuesday. Howard Marcus joins us as well. Plus, I'll tell you about my three-day weekend. 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
3: 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And the news story that I just saw over Stephen Shoulder in there was, well, his wife was instrumental in helping him make that decision. Yeah, I would imagine anybody in the NFL, when their husband retires, is lobbying for them to go back.
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0: All right.
1: Pastor Brandon, you got, let's see, a minute and a half.
2: Minute and a half. Okay, so to take the responsibility of what we have with the sharing of the matzah, right? You know, and here's what's going on, man. We all know we're supposed to be giving the gospel out. We're supposed to be getting the truth out, being salt and light, and shining the light on evil. But the problem is the majority of the church is not doing this. They're sitting back. They're not engaged in the fight. And Terry, you and I are very understanding of the political aspects of things.
1: Right.
2: And what Christians have failed to understand is your lack of participation in this society is hurting us.
1: Mm-hmm.
2: It is allowing evil to take over, whether mm-hmm. it's in a school board, whether it's in... And thank God for the other Christians that are active in doing things. But guys, we all need to step up. I don't want to lose America to Islam and communism.
1: Right.
2: I don't want to become like Europe. So my admonition, hey, dude, it's time to step up. Let's not lose our civilization. Let's not lose our environment, man.
1: Yeah, we're coming up on an election, and it's very, very, very important because the window's not been opened yet as far as, you know, the ballots coming out, and there's still mm-hmm. some fights on that going on. You know, give people support. As much as you possibly can.
2: Absolutely,
1: because they need it. They need it. Either go walk precincts for them or give them a little bit of money.
2: Absolutely. That's what we got to do.
1: All right, we'll be back after the top of the hour.
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4: Breaking news this hour at Town Hall. I'm Bob Agnew in Washington. An Amazon cargo plane crash at Miami International Airport hit several vehicles, killed at least five people, and it remains under investigation at this hour.
5: Federal investigators are trying to determine what caused an Amazon cargo jet to barrel off the end of a runway and plow across the road as it landed at Miami International Airport just before 2 p.m. Sunday. Miami-Dade County Sheriff Rosie Cordero Stutz.
6: We have at least five deceased individuals, and we have multiple individuals that were transported to local hospitals.
5: Some 200 emergency personnel responded. The plane was largely intact but caught fire.
7: The airplane did strike a couple of vehicles.
5: Fire Chief Ray Jadala.
7: So a complex extrication with our technical rescue team started to occur. In addition to that, we had a very complex fire. Engine compartments that were on fire, including a search and rescue of the pilot and co-pilot that were trapped in this aircraft.
5: I'm Jennifer King.
4: A former New York City politician who spent considerable time at Ground Zero in the aftermath of 9/11 has revealed he is suffering from the toxic exposure to the chemicals that remained in the air after those terrible terrorist attacks in which a terrorist flew planes into the Twin Towers, destroying them 25 years ago.
8: Former New York Governor Republican George Pataki says he's fighting lung disease related to his exposure to the toxins at Ground Zero. Pataki, in an exclusive interview with the New York Post, says he is suffering from restrictive airway disease that stems from his exposure to all the many chemicals at the World Trade Center site. He apparently was diagnosed 5 years ago, but is going public with the news right now.
4: That is correspondent Laura Winters reporting. Gasoline prices in this country have hit an all-time high for Labor Day weekend, averaging $4.14 a gallon nationwide. That is nearly a dollar more than last year and surpasses the previous record of $3.82.

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2: From the White House to White Lane, where wokeness goes to sleep. Now embracing his Trump era, Bakersfield's conservative voice, it's time, your host and my dad, Terry Maxwell.
3: Yeah, welcome back, everybody. Chris, you watch a lot of the NFL, right?
4: I do.
3: Okay. How do you feel about being a frog in water and they're heating the water up slowly, to the point where they're at some point going to kill you in terms of all of this social justice stuff that they've been throwing at you?
4: You know, it's funny you bring that up because I get that question a lot, especially since I started covering the NFL and sports in general, because we do go to the Las Vegas Raider games, myself and JR, to cover them for the Kern Radio. But I'm one of those people that I can turn my brain off to that, especially when it comes to sports or like movies and stuff like that.
3: There are studies that show that if you live next to a freeway, within 3 minutes, your brain filters out all of the noise.
4: And funny you bring that up. I live right here, right off of California Avenue, I'm used to that as well.
3: That's shown. And the same thing happens when you get something thrown at you too much.
4: Right.
3: Your brain filters it out. However, there is something that is called subliminal suggestion.
4: Yes.
3: And that's what does happen without you even knowing it, because you don't realize it. 10 years ago, I stopped watching NFL. Because of Colin Kaepernick
4: and the way that they all
3: treated that.
4: I know a lot of people think the very same as you. They just couldn't take it anymore. Yeah, I don't blame you. I really don't.
3: Okay, that's fine. I'd stop watching basketball long before that, but that was because they weren't playing basketball. This is because I just wanted to be entertained. I love football. And so I watch college, and I love high school football. There's nobody out there telling me the way I'm supposed to think. That's the real game. That's so much fun. But here it is 10 years later, and they had a choice at the beginning of this season to say, well, you know, do we need to really continue this summer of love from 2020 or not? And the decision was no, they're going to continue to do the messaging on the end zones with end racism. And I think the question when they came out and made this announcement that, you know, all the helmets are still going to have end racism and the end zones are going to have end racism, if they know what racism is. And number one, how it's defined, and in what areas do you see racism today? Now, when you look at the makeup of the NFL, do you see racism based on the definition that they're going to give you? And your answer would obviously be, yeah, you do. There's obviously a very large number of one particular race that dominates in the NFL. It's not to say that there aren't other races playing, but definitely they dominate. They're talented. They're very athletic. They set records. No doubt about it. Now, if you're going to say end racism, are you going to apply it to your own field of expertise and say, gee, I'm really sorry, but, you know, we're going to have quotas on your teams, and you've got to look more like the swath of the United States of America. So you're going to have this certain percentage Asian, certain percentage white, certain percentage black, certain percentage Hispanic, certain percentage Eskimos. And you just start going down the line. This all is something I experienced when I was going to college and applying to medical school. That's when DeBakey, I think that was his name, sued because all of the medical schools had quotas. And he sued for reverse discrimination. And what happened for the next 4 years was if you applied to a school, they would let you know that they're not denying you, but they don't have a place for you this year.

0: because they didn't want to get accused of racism. And then finally, when the DeBakey case came to fruition and they said, yes, the medical schools are violating people's rights by having reverse discrimination, that's when they started sending, you know, notices to people, gee, you know, you're sorry, but you don't meet the qualifications that we're looking for. However, under the surface, if you pulled up, open the hood, you realize that they were still doing the same thing. They were still doing the same thing. It's just that they didn't have to explain themselves to anybody anymore. They didn't have to have anybody say, let's see, can we see the racial makeup of the class of 2027 for medical school? They, you know, that was never a requirement. The same thing you'd have to look at for the NFL. Excuse me, but can we see your roster, what the racial makeup of it is? Because after all, you said, and racism. It's on your helmets. It's on your field. So define it for us. Or is it based on merit? Are the people on the field there because they're the best? Because it's still capitalism and the people want to pay their money to see the best play, not to see some sort of a racial mix that somebody in their high offices have decided is the proper way to go about it? And the obvious answer is no, we want to see the best players out there. I don't care what color they are. I just want to see some great football. Leave me alone. Would you? Just leave me alone. So, yeah, NFL just doesn't, just don't seem to get it. The virtual signaling they're doing is laughable. Get a mirror out and ask yourself that question. Do I know what racism is? Because what you're doing flies in the face of it. You're really going to get down to brass taxes of what racism is and how it's supposed to be handled. When you look at the Communist Party, what do you see? Do you see racism in it? I don't know. What's your definition of racism? Well, the inability for anybody of color to have any sort of a management position, a decision of power, a position of oversight or anything like that? Do you see diversity in the Democrat Party at this point? Not really. Not really. As a matter of fact, you can kind of pick them out in the crowd. Yeah, that one's probably one. That one's probably one. And so, like I say, here it is, 10 years later, and they haven't learned anything. They're still partnering with Jay-Z's Roc Nation, even after what happened with Bad Bunny. And what was it, 50% of the people changed channels? I think it was something like that, wasn't it?
1: I honestly don't remember the statistic off the top of my head.
0: It was pretty high. It was pretty
1: It was big shockingly high. I do remember that.
0: Yeah, but they're going to, it's back to communism. Yeah, we just didn't do it right last time. We'll try it again and see if we get better results.
1: Well, and I do wonder how much of it is overcorrection because, every off season, me and my co-host Sparky will talk about it all the time. We have a long list of players that get in trouble with the law or do something they're not supposed to, whether it be drugs, OWIs, altercations with their significant other. So I do wonder how much of this is the NFL PR team pretty much saying, hey, if we are extra inclusive, maybe people will overlook some of the bad stuff that happens in the off season.
0: I had a superintendent of a golf course that had that same philosophy. Because he always had a major project he was working on. Because then he knew what all of the members were complaining about.
1: Right.
0: He says, if I get this golf course in perfect condition, which I could do tomorrow, then they're gonna complain about how the grass on the greens aren't pointed the right way.
1: Exactly. There's always something.
0: There's always something. So as long as you know what's out there, then you know what they're gonna complain about. And I would say there was a... This is years ago, probably

0: us, where Swalwell is surrounded by some people, and they're taking all his equipment away from him to see what's on it. So, but this thing with the NFL and what they're doing, they're not doing anything that's going to bring me back to them. And as I say, I wasn't that crazy with the NFL. We weren't diehard. We got to dedicate our whole Sunday to watching, or whenever our favorite team is watching on Monday night or Thursday night or whatever. You know, flood the airwaves with football games. And all it's done is make us be able to make other choices for those days to do other things. And, you know, I'm getting a lot more out of those things that we're doing instead of watching a football game than when we were watching the football game. So I'm pleased as punch, but I still don't understand who runs the NFL. I know Goodell makes, what, they make like $20 million a year or something.
1: Way too much.
0: Yeah. So anyway, just had to kind of comment on that this morning, because it came up as something that is of interest to everybody. If you are looking for a bit of good news, Trump announced yesterday that he's got a deal with 9 pharmaceutical companies to move to easing the cost of drugs. If you are somebody who's on one of the weight loss drugs, you notice that you don't have to spend thousands of dollars every month in order to be put on one of those. Even if you are in a Medicare, there is a reasonable price to be put on some of these, and that's good news. This is the thing that when people complain about the price of gas, beef, and all these kind of things, gas and beef, okay. There's some things now that Trump is starting to do about that. But what I don't understand is, okay, supposedly the Strait of Hormuz is allowing a lot of gas or oil to go through the strait now. Yet the price of gas here in Kern County went up 10 cents a gallon in the last week. So I'm not sure how that works, but it seems to me that every time they even talk about the possibility of the Strait of Hormuz being open, I see a 10 or 15 cent drop in the price of gas. So I don't know what the story is. I'm hoping the next time that I have to go get some gas that I'm going to see it below $5 a gallon again. It should happen. But, you know, like I say, Trump doesn't get any credit for the bringing down the cost of medicine. And medicine's probably as important as the cost of fuel. And he has also now tackled, because of Glenn Beck, in the conversation he had with him last week, the oligarchy that was going on, not a complete monopoly, but it certainly was narrowed down to just 4 packing houses that process most of the beef in the United States of America. And when I was in the restaurant industry, I didn't understand that either. Well, how can you only have 4 packing houses in the whole United States of America? I thought we had laws against that type of a manipulation of prices. And I know some of the ranchers here locally, and you know their frustration is that if they don't develop a program where they're actually going from grower to consumer without having to have anything more than somebody to process it for them and get it to the consumer, they end up having to give it to one of those big wholesalers or the middlemen that represents one of these 4 packing houses, and they don't get much money on the pound. It's much better for them to have a direct line straight to the consumer. Good friends, the Grisdales, and I've talked about their meat before. Unbelievable meat, I tell you. Look them up, Grisdales. They have ways that you can get some packs now where you don't have to buy a quarter, half, or a whole beef. You can get different packages. But it's grass-fed, it's local. And that's what Glenn Beck was talking about to Donald Trump. And Donald Trump's like, you're kidding. Well, why is that? Well, because of the regulations. And the other thing you have to realize is that for the people who are in the packing houses or doing any of the processing, the people from the USDA, the packing house pays them.

0: Not the government, not the United States. They are responsible to the United States government. They're doing their work for them. But the packing house actually is the one that actually pays them. So you can't package the meat up without having somebody from the USDA there making sure they're doing everything correctly, and then paying them that's the real shot in the butt, is that you have to pay their salary also on top of everything else. So anyway, that's over $600 billion will be saved by the Americans in a very short period of time. You know, the old argument is that the pharmaceutical companies will not, this may affect their ability to research new products. They do need profits, and they don't get them from other countries, because other countries have worked out deals with these companies where, you know, like people go down south of the border and get the same product for a lot less, or go north to Canada and get the same product for a lot less and then bring it across the border. Well, that's because of the way that those countries work with the pharmaceutical companies. And the pharmaceutical companies say, well, if we don't have the money that we're making from the United States of America, we're not going to have the money to do the research, come up with new products, et cetera, et cetera, et cetera. Well, everybody should pay their fair share, because everybody in the United States of America, Canada, Mexico, and the rest of the world benefit from the research it's been doing. Then maybe they need to pay their portion too. That's the way that Donald Trump looks at things. When he went to NATO, it's like, hey, you guys aren't paying your fair share. We're not going to continue to pay the lion's share of these things. You need to start putting at least a certain percentage of your GDP into the protection of Europe. It's not like he's trying to be a bad guy. Actually, he's trying to represent us the way that we're supposed to be represented. And he's told those pharmaceutical companies to work it out so that now we're going to see, as citizens, a benefit from Trump looking at these companies and saying, sorry, we're the most favored nation. We're the one that is where most of your money is made. So you're going to have to start treating us better. And they all lined up and said, okay, let's see. 26. We now have 26 companies representing 90% of the domestic pharmaceutical market, and the other 10% are going to come in. They have no choice. The fact sheet shows that they were Alcon, Astellas Pharma, B1 Medicines, Bridge Bio, CSL, Kawa Cairn, Sun Pharma, Teva Pharmaceuticals, and UCB. Of course, he's gone after the big boys already, so they've all acquiesced. And over time, you know, we should be excited, because I'm getting older and have to be possibly put on other medications. I take a lot of supplements and vitamins and things like that, but at some point there may be a specific drug that I need for something that happens, and I'd like to think that it's going to be at the lowest possible price possible, and that's what Donald Trump's doing for you. Going to take a break. We'll be right back.
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2: So the Vice President of the United States says he wouldn't call the Iranian conflict a war. These guys simply don't know what they're doing. And he says that the war will end when the Iranians stop shooting at us. This thing is a quagmire.
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3: We just wanted to talk with you about what we do as a team. 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Some of the things that we do is, when we represent sellers, we don't just put the transaction together. We do our homework, and we check their FICO score, source of funds, where the money's coming from, and the job stability. Because what we don't want is to get you into an escrow and the escrow falls out because we didn't do our homework.
4: With any sort of real estate need that you have, we can accommodate, whether it's residential, commercial, land, or multi-units. 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
3: The background that we have is, I was a lender for 5 years, and so I learned quite a bit as far as how to keep a transaction together. We don't just put it together and hope that it closes.

Let me tell you, there was a sit-down interview between John Fetterman and Greta Van Susteren. Two stories came out of this, both about Donald Trump. You know, if you wonder what the guy is really about and what he's like, I've had the pleasure of interviewing both of his sons, Donald Jr. and Eric, and they give you that perspective also about who he is. And unfortunately, if you're watching any of the left media, you have a very jaded sense of who Donald Trump is. As a matter of fact, there's plenty of people on the right who have a jaded view of him. But anyway, Fetterman pointed out that back in January of 25, he was invited for dinner at the Mar-a-Lago, and that he had a really great conversation. Of course, Donald Trump took a lot of, they both took a lot of garbage for that. In the conversation, he said he also even checked on my dad. My dad's having a difficult, real difficult situation, health, about his heart, and he absolutely checked in on that. Fetterman said he added that he disagrees with the president on plenty of policy, but on a personal level, it's more than happy. You know, you can agree to disagree, but you got to care about people too. And Van Susteren, back to Fetterman's story with one of her own, goes back several years. Before Trump even ran for office, she recalled reporting on a struggling veteran and getting an unexpected phone call. Years ago, before he even ran for president, I was covering this story on this down-and-out soldier who had PTSD. I got a call from Trump asking me what his address was. I said, I don't know his address. Why? He said, because I want to help the guy. Well, I said, I don't know, but I can tell you that I'll send a check and if you find out. So they found out. The next day, he gets a FedEx from Donald Trump with a personal truck for the guy for $25,000. You talk to people who've ever worked for him, and that's the real Donald Trump. He really cares about the people who work for him. So it hurts him deeply, and that's why he's a counterpuncher when people start calling him racist or this or that. He doesn't have to prove it to anybody. Anybody who's going to call him that really has not done their research at all. We're going to go ahead and take a bottom of the hour break, and we'll be back in just a few minutes.

With SRN News, I'm Bob Agnew in Washington. An Amazon cargo plane has crashed at Miami International Airport. Yesterday's accident killed at least five people. The accident is under investigation. U.S. Envoy Steve Witkoff and Jared Kushner say they held encouraging talks in Kiev. That's a stop they made after they went to Moscow and met with President Vladimir Putin, searching for an end to the more than four-year-old war now after Russia invaded. Ukrainian President Zelensky said the talks covered air defense, a winter package of support, and security guarantees. The accused ringleader of a cryptocurrency ring is headed for court in Washington, D.C. this week. The 22-year-old Malone Lamb, allegedly part of a network of young men in their late teens and early 20s, who managed to dupe a stranger out of more than $240 million worth of Bitcoin back in

0: 2024. 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

0: Yeah, welcome back, everybody. It's kind of interesting what's going up. Up in Maine, there's a guy who has been their Secretary of State. He's been several different things, and everything he's ever done, his whole history is that he's been the worst of the worst. He has failed at everything he has been voted into, and now he wants to be one of their representatives in Congress. The guy's clueless, absolutely clueless to what's going on. Well, that's just part of the story, because we've got to listen to what James O'Keefe discovered up in Alaska with Murkowski, because it's a good possibility that she hasn't done a heck of a lot since she's been on there. We know that we hate her because of the votes she does. She's one of those people that understands that if you are one of those that holds back your vote, that you get a lot of notoriety, and they try and placate you as much as they can rather than being a team player. James O'Keefe found out some things that you just might want to know about. We're going to go ahead and play this clip.
1: James O'Keefe on a remote island off the coast of Alaska, known as Unalaska. Senator Murkowski said that if the SAVE Act passes, people on this island, including fishermen, won't be able to vote. But everyone that I spoke to, posing as a poll worker, contradicted Senator Lisa Murkowski.
2: What we're talking about right now is just the registration to vote. So you're in Unalaska, the flight to Anchorage, because this is where you're going to have to go. You're going to have to go into Anchorage.
3: Let's say you were trained to process voter registrations.
4: We can do that here.
3: Oh, you do?
4: Yes.
3: You do voter registrations here?
5: That's so convenient. You can just do it at the library. Yeah. You don't have to go to Anchorage. Huh.
1: Everyone we spoke to here said they're able to register to vote here. They're able to prove citizenship by going to the library.
5: Because we're just interested in voting tomorrow. We don't have to go to Anchorage to get an ID.
4: No, you can come here.
5: I don't have to go to Anchorage?
4: No, I'm here. Yeah.
5: Oh, that's awesome.
3: You're able to prove citizenship, right?
2: This is where citizens, Alaskans, can present their documentary proof of citizenship. I'm going all the way to Anchorage.
5: Right. I wonder why those politicians telling us we got to go to Anchorage.
4: Yeah, I don't know.
5: That's strange. I thought you had to go to Anchorage to get Anchorage. No? I guess not.
6: Oh. Yeah, I'm going to tell you, look just like James O'Keefe.
5: Some people say that all the time. Thank you.
6: Nice to meet you.
1: Spoke to the city clerk here.
3: People are going to have to go to Anchorage to vote. Is that

0: thing?
1: That shouldn't be the case. We still remain as a polling place here.
2: Oh, good.
3: They're going to have a dedicated polling location here where people can register to vote and vote.
4: So City Hall will be able to handle that. You don't have to go to Anchorage. No. So why are politicians saying that? They lie all the time.

0: I'm James O'Keefe, and I'm in the middle of absolutely nowhere, about 800 miles off the coast of Alaska, on a remote island in the Aleutian Islands.
1: There's actually a flight going to and from Anchorage every day on this island. Aleutian Airways, twice a day, coming from Anchorage and then going back.
0: Now, Senator Lisa Murkowski says that one of the reasons she's not going to pass the SAVE Act is because of people that live here on this island of Unalaska.
2: What we're talking about right now is just the registration to vote. So you're in Unalaska. Say you're a fisherman or a teacher. The flight to Anchorage, because this is where you're going to have to go. You're going to have to go into Anchorage. 800 air miles, $1,100 per seat if you can maybe get on a charter.
0: Senator Murkowski saying if the SAVE Act passes, online registration goes away, and the residents here, the few thousand people that live here, are going to have to fly 800 miles and spend thousands of dollars to go to Anchorage to take care of their business. But all the people we spoke with here, they all said that that's wrong, including the post office, the library, the city clerk, the DMV. We didn't know there was a DMV here. Everyone we spoke to here said they're able to register to vote here. They're able to prove citizenship by going to the library.
3: So Senator Murkowski says, if you're a fisherman in Alaska, the closest election office is 800 miles away. It would cost $1,500. You would also need a hotel, cabs, and food while in Anchorage. But the librarian just told us differently.
4: I just wanted to learn a little bit more about the process to get an ID.
5: We do passport here.
4: Oh, you do passports
5: yeah.
4: here.
5: Mm.
4: That's good to know, though, that if somebody wants to confirm their mm-hmm. citizenship, they can do it here.
6: And to get the Alaska ID, do you get it here or back in Anchorage?
5: No, here. The DMV should be near the police station.
6: So we don't have to go to Anchorage to get...
5: No. As long as you have all the paperwork that you need.
6: But I read in the newspaper mm-hmm. that the senator said, oh, they're going to pass this SAVE Act and everyone's got to go to Anchorage to get it.
5: I don't think so.
6: Oh, no. Okay.
4: But the SAVE Act requires every person to prove their citizenship.
6: Mm. Yeah.
4: And so you're able to do that here.
5: Yes.
4: Let's say you were trained to process like voter registrations. Would you think you'd be able to do that?
5: Yeah, we can do that here.
4: Oh, you do?
5: Yes.
4: You do voter registrations
5: yes.
4: here?
6: At the library?
5: Yeah, at here or anybody can.
6: That's so convenient. You can just do it at the library.
5: Yeah.
6: You don't have to go to Anchorage. Huh.
0: They told us that we can register to vote there, prove citizenship there, even said go to the DMV. So that's where we're going to go.
7: Yeah, we can stop it. I mean, you get the point. You get the DMV. I mean, if you look at this city, I mean, what do they got? Four cars on the whole island? But they got to have a DMV. This is the kind of thing that Lisa Murkowski is known for. She doesn't want to vote for the SAVE Act. And when somebody says, well, why not? She uses an obscure island out there that she doesn't think anybody's going to go ahead and check to see. And it ends up that somebody like O'Keefe is going to go out there and check it out. Now, other people in Alaska probably don't know the difference. Certainly the people in the lower 48 don't know the difference. But she gets away with this kind of stuff. And I don't know that anybody's going to call her. I mean, the next video I presume that James O'Keefe is going to do is where he stops her and says, gee, we've got this film we want you to watch real quick because it's these people on the island you said couldn't vote, and it seems to me that they can get their voter registration either from the DMV, from the library, from several different sources there. Why did you say that? Why did you lie to people? Now, she

may say, "Well, I didn't know that. That's what I was told." But that comes back to not knowing exactly what's going on in your state. And they're currently going to be putting a new, or possibly the old, senator in Alaska. And there's some complication because two of the people that are qualified have the same name, although it's not the same middle name. And the one who is on there and actually qualified has said, "Well, don't vote for me, vote for the real guy." But we're faced with these type of lies from a sitting senator from Alaska. What are we going to get if we get a second Democrat from Alaska? First of all, I can't believe that Alaska is voting that way in the first place. I'm not sure what the demographic is that votes for somebody like Lisa Murkowski, who based on her background, doesn't exactly look like the average person from Alaska. I know her family has got a big name there. And she claims to be a Republican. But it's the same argument I had the other night about people claiming to be Republican. Well, what's the litmus test? Should the litmus test be, what you said about that island was not true. Therefore, why would you tell people you're a Republican? Because a Republican would know that it's not going to affect any of the people in their state, and that the SAVE Act is something that is necessary in the United States of America for people to make sure that our elections are done in the way they were designed in the Constitution, that only people from the United States of America as citizens are the people who vote. Why would you do that? How can you be a Republican and say those kind of things? And if you are a Republican and now it's been pointed out to you that this is the way things are, why haven't you changed your mind on the SAVE Act? Why? And of course, Lisa Murkowski would probably not answer that question and keep moving. Her interest is in being the senator. That's it. And being a thorn in the side, knowing that it's the old story that you probably want to give both people money when two candidates ask you for money, because if you don't, the one you didn't give any money to, if they get elected, they're going to hold it against you. And I think that's what we're witnessing with Lisa Murkowski, is that the GOP didn't want her. The people, I take it back. Mitch McConnell did, because this will stretch your imagination or stretch your memory banks a bit. But Murkowski was going to lose until the leader of the Senate, Mitch McConnell, gave her a ton of money. He didn't give money to Arizona where they could have used it. They didn't give money to Nevada where they could have used it. No, he gave money to Lisa Murkowski, even though she was about to lose to somebody who was a real Republican. And, if you point out, like I do fairly often, that the Republican Party here in Kern County is broken, people don't like that because, wait a minute, if you're a Republican, you're supposed to work together, and you shouldn't be doing that because we don't look like as Republicans, we're put together. Well, excuse me, but if they're not doing what we want, are we supposed to just stay silent? If there's no transparency, are we supposed to stay silent? I mean, was James O'Keefe not supposed to go up there and ask those people on that island? Excuse me, but can I get voter registration here? Sure, there's three different places you can get it. Are you not supposed to point out that things should be different? That the people that, quote, run it, they get upset when people question what they're doing? Is that really the Republican way? That they control pretty much who's on their central committee? And they don't want anybody to know what the Central Committee does because you're not invited to any of their meetings. And we had the young lady who used to live in Bakersfield,
moved out of Bakersfield, was very active where

0: they lived, I believe it was up in Placer County. When they came back to Bakersfield, and the first thing they did is they called the Kern County GOP and talked to somebody there and were astounded because they wanted to know, well, one of the meetings, because they wanted to come and, well, you can't come to the meetings. Well, why not? I'm a Republican. Well, you can't come to our meetings. They're private. They're not supposed to be. Well, what is this? Oh, you know, you're just being divisive. You're being divisive. Well, yeah. When I see that something is wrong, I'm going to clean my own house up first before I start talking crap about somebody else's house. You know, if I want good candidates to run against the Democrats, then I better know a little bit more about who's choosing the candidates that we have and why they're choosing them. Are there better candidates out there? And in my opinion, yeah, there are. And we're going to see that in the election this year in certain places of our city and county. And certainly on a statewide basis. There's some real positive things that we could get out of this election. But because of the inefficiency and the ineptness of the GOP in California, we're struggling to do that. This should be slam dunk time. This should be, we should be doing everything we can to support the idea of voter ID and the SAVE Act and anything else that we can support. You got to have a game plan. You got to have leadership that lets you know what it is that they want to accomplish and how they hope to accomplish it. You want to get people behind you, and you don't get them behind you if you don't tell them, if you're not transparent in what you're trying to accomplish and how you're going to go about it, rather than, oh, just be quiet and I'll send you a list of people who you're supposed to vote for. And I'm sorry, but you know, I got to call that out for the people who are Republicans that are listening to this program. You know, if that's the way that you're doing it, is you're waiting for that email to come on who to vote for. There may be some things that you don't know, but you should really know at least 50% of the people that are on there and make your own decision. Or at least ask the person to explain why they think this is the best person versus maybe somebody else. Because we've got plenty of races, especially when you look at city council and you look at the county supervisorial positions, you've got plenty of people who, these are quote, non-denominational. No, they're no party preference sort of positions. They don't tell you whether the person's a Republican or Democrat. You have to figure that out on your own. And if your only barometer is one person, then just to listen to some other things. You know, if we're not happy with things, then we have to get more engaged. And that's what all I'm asking you to do is get engaged. Know who the candidates really are, listen to what they have to say, and make a decision. You can get that input from Kern Radio. You can get the input from the media, the TV media. You can get the input from other groups. You know, Bakersfield Republican Women's Federated is a good group. Tea Party, Bakersfield, the Greater Bakersfield Republican Assembly. Those are good groups. But don't put all your eggs in one basket, because that one egg may not be giving you the best advice. Let's go ahead and take a break. We'll be right back.
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Now, you go, I don't know, 5 years ago, and make a bet that a Kennedy would ever work for a Republican administration, you'd probably get pretty good odds against it. They'd say, no, what are you, crazy? A Kennedy to work under a Republican administration? Never happen. Enter Robert F. Kennedy Jr. And not only does he work for a Republican administration, he works enthusiastically for that Trump administration. He is doing the kind of job that should be done by as many people in secretarial positions are doing. And just start naming them. Hegseth, Rubio, Kennedy, Duffy. They're all on major efforts, and you see their names weekly. With Biden, you didn't see anybody, hardly at all. So you kept seeing the admiral, the guy who's an admiral with long hair and thinks he's a woman, and of course his assistant who got caught stealing other people's luggage. These people are doing serious work. And I have great admiration for Robert F. Kennedy Jr. I'm sorry that he doesn't speak better than what he does, but I mean, he struggles to get what he needs to say out, but he's extremely smart. He's smart like his dad was. There's not an argument that he can't hold up his end of. And he has been a pretty good tactician when it comes to the way that he wants to present or to latch on to something that's already pretty popular anyway. You know, everybody's got the MAGA. Well, he wants to make America healthy again. MAHA. Tax on very nicely to MAGA. Because, you know, you want to make America healthy again because that's what's going to make America great again. And he lives the life. He does it. He's an extremely hard worker. He's very much like Trump. Doesn't get him a whole heck of a lot of sleep. But he lives what he recommends.

0: I mean, the picture in my mind is sometimes you have the doctor that says, you know, what you need to do is lose weight. And you look at the doctor and it's like, who are you talking to? You know, it's pretty hard to give out that kind of advice when that's not what you're doing yourself. You know, Dr. Mensing was on my program for 6 years or more. And he lived what he was recommending to his patients. I say the only thing he didn't do was get the calcium score, because if he had, then maybe he would not have had the heart attack that he had. But everything else, you know, his day-to-day, his month-to-month, he and I sometimes would be on a three-day fast at the same time. But he is someone that I admired a lot, one heck of a lot, because he was so well respected by his colleagues. And I think when you look at Robert F. Kennedy Jr., he's got to be respected by the people who have ever done that job before, or people that he's working, that are working with him. He would know whether on that island that Murkowski didn't know whether you could get a voter ID or register to vote. He would know that. His book on the real Anthony Fauci is well researched and extremely well written. It is a little bit cumbersome to get through it. I mean, I enjoyed it because the medical field is my background for 18 and a half years. So it was enjoyable, and quite frankly, all the things that he discusses in his book are the same things that I was saying as the whole thing played out anyway. So it's like I'm reading my thoughts when I'm reading his book. But I say I live that life. Great respect for him, and again, boy, if you would have made a bet 5 years ago, you could have made a lot of money if you had said, yeah, I predict it someday. Robert F. Kennedy Jr. will be working for a Republican administration.
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3: Breaking news this hour at Town Hall. I'm Bob Agnew in Washington. An Amazon cargo plane has crashed at Miami International Airport, killing at least five people.
4: Authorities say the Boeing 767 overran a runway Sunday afternoon after arriving from San Juan, Puerto Rico, striking vehicles and bursting into flames. Three people were critically injured. Two others suffered less serious injuries. The pilot and co-pilot were trapped aboard. More than 60 rescue units responded. The National Transportation Safety Board is sending a team to investigate. Ken Lorman reporting.
3: Dallas is tightening security ahead of this week's landmark Republican midterm convention that includes canceling permits for a planned anti-Trump protest nearby the venue. Dallas officials have revoked permits for a September 10th demonstration near the Republican convention, where President Trump and Vice President Vance are expected to appear. U.S. envoys Steve Witkoff and Jared Kushner say they have held encouraging talks in Kiev, Witkoff telling reporters after the talks.
5: My job and Jared's job together is to bring the parties together, to narrow the issues between them, to create good communication channels. And hopefully we began that process constructively, and we're confident that there'll be a good resolution here.
3: And Ukrainian President Vladimir Zelensky said the talks covered air defense, a winter package of support, as well as some security guarantees. The Russian invasion of Ukraine just over 4 years ago, with no sign of it ending anytime soon. The accused ringleader of a cryptocurrency gang is on his way to court in Washington, D.C. this week to answer for his alleged crimes. 22-year-old Malone Lamb was allegedly part of a network of very young men in their late teens or early 20s who used their tech skills to dupe a stranger out of more than $240 million worth of Bitcoin back in 2024. More of these stories at townhall.com.
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1: Christopher Bell finally lands on his feet, coming out on top this year, parking his car in Victory Lane, taking the checkered flag at historic Darlington Raceway. Here's correspondent Jerry Jordan.
2: Seven times in 2026, Christopher Bell had finished second Sunday night in the NASCAR Cup Series race at Darlington Raceway. Bell is a bridesmaid no more. His win kicked off the first race of the 10-race NASCAR chase for the championship, and he trails the points leader Denny Hamlin by 12. Bell battled past Kyle Larson to take the lead as Larson's tires wore thin. Then he held off a charge by Ty Gibbs, who would finish second. Rounding out the top three was Tyler Reddick, who led the most laps of the race.
1: The next race in line, Enjoy Illinois 300. After that, the Bass Pro Shops Night Race and the Hollywood Casino 400, South Point 400 at the Las Vegas Motor Speedway. You'll find breaking news and analysis at townhall.com. The Environmental Protection Agency has launched a new approach towards some forms of plastic waste, removing regulatory barriers by treating some plastic recycling as a form of manufacturing rather than waste disposal.
3: Under President Donald Trump, the EPA aims to incentivize advanced recycling of plastic, contributing to the economy while addressing the spread of plastic waste into oceans and other ecosystems. EPA Administrator Lee Zeldin, quote, has taken several concrete steps to reinvigorate recycling in the United States, including action that directly supports the advanced recycling industry, the agency said in a statement. The advanced recycling changes form part of a broader EPA effort to boost resource recovery. Bernie Bennett reporting.
1: 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That's nearly a dollar more than last year at this time and surpassed the previous Labor Day record of $3.82 clocked back in 2012. 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
7: From the White House to White Lane, where wokeness goes to sleep. 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
8: Welcome back, everybody. I'm really, really happy that I was able to get Chris Bergard to join us today. He, of course, has the documentary, Remember the Alamo, Don't Sharia My Texas. As a matter of fact, that's available right now. You can order it as a digital version for $19.99. It's, again, Remember the Alamo, Don't Sharia My Texas. He features retired generals, combat veterans, investigative journalists, counterterrorism experts, pastors, and others who argue that an incremental campaign to expand Sharia influence is operating within American society. Yesterday, I talked about Kathy Hochul and her redressing herself, which is kind of counterintuitive because that's not who she's presented herself for a long time, but Chris is going to discuss with us how this kind of subtle stuff happens. And Chris, first of all, welcome. Glad you have on the program.
9: Just humbled to be here. Thank you so much, sir. Really honored.
8: One of the things that I have talked about for years is that when you watch a commercial, absolutely everything on that commercial was talked about and decided as far as what sort of a message they're trying to get through. And for the most part, the commercials you watch today, they've got a box of checks that they want to make, you know, as far as whether it's a interracial couple, what the kids look like, what the background is, et cetera, et cetera, et cetera. And we see that in the political theater completely, don't we?
9: Correct. And when it comes to Governor Hochul, I mean, let me be clear here. She's gone.

0: beyond pandering, which politicians do wherever they go. I mean, remember Hillary Clinton's southern accent, AOC's bad accent. But she's gone beyond pandering to it's propaganda for the Islamic movement, but she's really being – I mean, people that know Islam, especially people that are Muslims, are just laughing because she's being an ignorant idiot. Because the whole reason women are told to cover up, to wear hijabs, to wear burqas, is because in Islam, and if you read the Hadith, if you read the Surah, if you read the Quran, all three of them, you understand it's about temptation. If a girl is raped by a Muslim man because she wasn't covered up, if she showed ankle or too much arm, that's on her.
1: Right.
0: And then you watch our movie, it's in there. You've got a mom's telling you that. It's her fault. She failed to be modest. Modest means covering up. So when you have Governor Hochul going in there and wearing a hijab because she thinks she's being culturally appropriate, what she's actually doing is bending down to a set of laws called Sharia that means when you get out of that mosque, when you take that hijab off, it's okay to rape you by the same set of laws, Sharia law, that you just pandered to.
1: And she knows that before she does that, does she not?
0: No. No, no, no.
1: She, of course, is a champion for women's rights and things like that.
0: Do not overestimate the intelligence of politicians.
1: Okay, how about the person who told her to dress that way? Did they know that?
0: Heck no.
1: That's good.
0: If you understand, there's the two most important words that your audience needs to know in Arabic is hijra and taqiyya. Hijra translate as immigration jihad. It's how you take over a country through immigration and culturally shifting it to you. It's how Muhammad took over Medina. If you know Muhammad's story, he preached for 14 years in Mecca under the protection of his uncle, who is the head of the caliphate there. His uncle dies. He loses the protection. They kick him out of Mecca. He goes to Medina. Medina is, at that time, it's a Jewish-run city. There's two Arab tribes and three Jewish tribes. Within 5 years, there's not a Jew left alive in Medina.
1: Mm-hmm.
0: And that's just history. So that's hijra. That's immigration jihad. That's the same thing you're seeing happen in Europe, and it's what's happening down here in Texas. So what you just saw, that's a form of jihad, thinking that someone is being courteous, but you're really forcing your civilization upon them. It's the same way as if you see a multitude of military-age Muslim men shutting down a boulevard in Houston, Austin, Dallas, Minneapolis, Dearborn, Paterson, New Jersey, or New York. They're not sitting there kneeling in the middle of the street because there's no room in the mosque. They're doing that because they are claiming that territory for Allah. And those images are going throughout the entire Islamic world. It's the same thing with halal food. Halal food is jihad.
1: Mm-hmm.
0: Because not only are you forcing the host civilization to eat meat that is sacrificed to a foreign god and is butchered in a most unhumane way. Where's PETA? You're not hearing anything about it.
1: Nope.
0: But what really happens is once you install halal, like say you say, okay, we have so many Muslim kids in this Dallas suburb, so we're going to have the cafeterias have halal food. You're not only forcing your civilization onto them, but what you're doing now, you can't have halal food and non-halal meat in the same kitchen. So that's gone. The way you're supposed to really do halal food is it needs to be raised by a Muslim rancher, it needs to be sacrificed by a Muslim butcher, it needs to be transported, handled, and served all by Muslims. That to be completely halal. You see what that does, especially in Texas, when it comes to the beef industry, when it comes to the service industry? It's small, but you have to understand.
1: Chris, this goes beyond virtue signaling. I mean, we're virtue signaling, not realizing that all we're doing is they're laughing at us because they know that what they're really trying to do is change the culture into their culture and that we're too stupid to recognize it.
0: Correct. We're on tour with the film, and I was asked to testify in Austin yesterday. They're redoing the school books for the next 15 years, and there's a tremendous push by the Council on American Islamic Relations to reshape our history and our social studies books here in Texas.
1: Mm-hmm.
0: So I was called to testify.

0: dead air. And CARE bussed in a whole bunch of people to be there for these hearings. And, you know, they would express their displeasure when something came up and they didn't like it, this or that. When I got up to speak, I pulled up a book that it's called What Islam Is All About. It was being used in Texas, but evidently the Texas the school board education department didn't know about it. In this book, it says that Islam is the supreme religion above all others.
1: Yeah.
0: And it says that in order to be a full Muslim, you need to follow the Sharia, not just for your personal life or social life, but for the government. So here's the book teaching treason, teaching religious superiority. But what it also says in that book, which was just great, because otherwise people hit me as a dangerous conspiracy theory.
1: And a racist, Islamophobic.
0: Exactly. And I've got imams in the film that say this, but the folks at the hearing hadn't seen the film. So, but the book says that Islam is not a religion. Islam is a complete way of life.
1: Right.
0: It is.
1: Right.
0: Sharia law hasn't changed since 632 AD when Muhammad died. But when these folks saw that, they didn't even know that this was an approved text in the Texas school system.
2: You see, they look at this as though it's like Christianity. You know, you be a Christian,
0: right,
2: never follow the Bible.
0: Right.
2: And they think that you can be a Muslim and believe in the Islam and not just, you know, pick and choose as you want to. No, as you just said, it's a total immersion sort of a concept. You either are this or you're not. And if you're not, we're going to kill you.
0: Complete. And what happened here was there was dead silence. And there was imams in the room. There's a bunch of CARE folks. When I did that, because taqiyya means to deceive or lie to further jihad.
1: Right.
0: When I put that out and I said in front of all these people, Islam is not a religion, you could have heard a freaking pin drop. And the look on these guys' faces was stunned, especially the imams, because like, holy crap, this guy has read our books. This guy's been doing this for a long time.
1: He's calling us out.
2: Yeah, but Chris, do you have other people? I mean, who are the other people like yourself that are trying to be the clarion call to everyone that we have got to push back on this whole concept of, and even here in Kern County and in Bakersfield, we have some things that are going on that people need to be aware of. Who else is out there?
0: So I have a great team. There's great folks out there. Bridget Grabeau has been out there pulling this. Robert Spencer for years. The team that I work with, I first ran into Islam 23 years ago in Africa, had my life saved by a young Muslim ranger. I love Abby, do anything for him.
1: Mm-hmm.
0: But in Texas, I ran into it 19 years ago when the Sinaloa cartel was smuggling jihadis through West Texas. And they were bringing them through this ranch, very remote ranch, and the wife called law enforcement on them, and the Sinaloa cartel went to her sister in Chihuahua, Mexico, said, tell your sister to shut up about these folks we're bringing through. We're going to cut her head off and take it back to Mexico. I worked that, and then that got me involved.

0: and they've adapted it to civilians and to pastors.
1: Mm-hmm.
0: So what's happening is people are getting educated, they're getting armed with the facts and the strategies. And we're not talking about going violent or shooting anybody. We're talking about how to pay attention to your building codes, how to pay attention to your noise restrictions, and
1: right.
0: just work within the system.
1: It's,
0: everywhere that happens, it shuts things down.
1: It's called being informed.
0: And being involved.
1: Okay, now, again, Allied Special Intelligence Group, is that the name of it?
0: Yeah, and if you want to find out more about them, just go to their website,
1: okay.
0: ASIG2.com.
1: Is this something you can do online, or is it... It has to be done physically?
0: Yeah, the training goes from a one-day training to an entire five-day training, depending on the level.
1: Do they come into different areas? I mean, if we put a group together... here in Bakersfield, and we wanted them to come do some training, they would do that?
0: You know, we just left you guys. I was just out there in Yuba City.
1: Yeah, the Yuba City. We're Bakersfield. I mean, we're big time. We're up in the Central Valley, and we got problems up here. I'm telling you, Chris, it's something that we and I we have a pastor who is one of those that teaches prophecy. Rock Harbor. His name's Brandon Holthouse. You might want to look him up. Write that down, that name down, and you'll understand.
0: You know, what we need to. You know, absolutely. I mean, because we were talking about coming up there and doing something with Jack Gibbs anyway.
1: Oh yeah, so Jack and Pastor Brandon are good friends.
0: Yeah, he's a great guy. I worked with him and my old pastor, Rob McCoy. We did a lot during COVID.
1: I know Rob. I know Rob fairly well. So I used to live in Thousand Oaks.
0: Did you really?
1: Yeah.
0: Okay. Well, I was in Agua Dulce for 20-some years.
1: All right. Yeah, it was not too far away. I've got it written down, Allied Special Intelligence Group.
0: Yeah,
1: very
0: important. When you see the movie...
1: Mm-hmm.
0: I'm sorry to interrupt you, sir.
1: No.
0: When you see the movie, you're going to die because one of the battles we won against CARE and Muslim Brotherhood was in the Acton Agua Dulce School District.
1: Mm-hmm.
0: They tried to put Sharia law in there. They picked this little cowboy town thinking we were all stupid. They get precedent rolled through L.A. Unified, you know, 500,000 kids. But this is how God has a sense of humor. I've been doing this training and been working against the Muslim Brotherhood for years, and my buddy who's head of the school board, his family escaped Iran. So... we knew what they were doing. We rallied the churches, the town council, the school board, 5-0. The liberals and the conservatives came together, and they kicked Sharia the heck out of the school district. That was a huge win, and we're going to use that same strategy to take back Texas.
1: Yeah. You know, it's funny. The other name you mentioned was Gabriella. I used to go to the Radio Row in Washington, D.C., and every year she was one of the people that I had to ferret out to have her on my show
0: tough.
1: Because she is
0: so
1: full of information.
0: She escaped Lebanon. She escaped the Muslim Brotherhood. She's an American, and she's amazing.
1: Yeah, I've got to look her back up because she is so engaging when you do the interview with her. She's great. Okay, so in talking about, as I started, whenever you watch a commercial, you know, they've got all these things that are going on in the commercial because it's subliminally trying to give you a certain impression. You know, it's got to be a black and white couple. They've got to have a mulatto kid. They've got to, you know, the dog. And everything is thought out. When you look at Kathy Hochul and what she was doing, it was thought out, but it wasn't well thought out because they really didn't understand, from your perspective, what they were placating.
0: No, they're playing right into the hands of the Muslim Brotherhood. The Muslim Brotherhood and their stated agenda when they declared war on the United States in 1991,
1: mm-hmm.
0: It specifically says they will take down the miserable house by the faithful and, well, basically, as Solomon would say, the useful idiots. And so those folks are all being useful idiots. Those are all part of a tool that the Muslim Brotherhood has counted on to take down the United States. I mean, they declared war on us.
1: When you say Muslim Brotherhood, Chris, can we also include CARE in that?
0: Well, CARE is part of the Muslim Brotherhood.
1: Okay.
0: And they'll probably try to sue me for saying that. But if you look at the documents and you look at the findings of the Hamas Holy Land Foundation trial from 2008, CARE is listed as one of the subsidiaries and one of the people that were unindicted co-conspirators in the Hamas Holy Land Foundation terror trial. And the only reason they weren't prosecuted and probably would have all gone to prison is because it switched from the Bush to the Obama administration. And one of the first things Obama did was put Eric Holder on it and say, cease all procedures now. Then he took some of those same guys and put them in the federal government as adversity advisors and

0: crazy. It's infiltration at the highest level.
1: Yeah, but you could never claim, you know, if you called him a Muslim or somebody who was certainly pandering to them, he didn't appreciate that.
0: No, but, you know, take it back and look at a person's actions and look what they said
1: right.
0: They did.
1: Yeah, absolutely.
0: We cut a whole part out of the movie, which was just Obama praising Islam and the Holy Quran and criticizing Christianity. And we just didn't use it because it brought a political vibe to the movie, and it's not what it's about. But people wonder, how does this happen? You have to take a look at policies. Under Biden, he flooded the border. We have more Muslim immigrants come in those 4 years than ever before. And under, you know, Obama, well, let me see. I live in Somalia. It's a really hot country. Gosh, I wish I could move to the United States. I know. Put me in one of the coldest cities in the country and with a bunch of Vikings. That's how you socially re-engineer
1: it. Yeah.
0: That's how you fundamentally transform the United States of America.
1: I have a saying that I like to go back to a lot. You'll probably like this. I'm going to listen to you with my eyes.
0: Yeah, exactly.
1: Because they tell you what we want to hear, but when you watch what they actually do, you realize that they're lying to you.
0: 100%.
1: Of course, I was taking that in application to some of the women that told me that they love me, because if I would have been listening to them with my eyes, I would have known they were lying.
0: That's funny.
1: Okay, Chris. So, you are aware that here in California, the legislature and the governor have now signed that we're going to have two Islamic or Muslim holidays that are going to be celebrated by the school system, as well as, you know, everybody will embrace it at some point. How big of a mistake is this?
0: Well, do they even know what they're celebrating?
1: They're going to teach them. That's the nice thing. They're going to teach them. That's the school systems are going to be able to teach these kids how important this is, and all that. And
0: I'm not familiar with that, but I would say to take a look at the holidays. Mm-hmm. Are they holidays that celebrate the Battle of the Trench, where they beheaded between 600 and 900 Jews? Is it another battle that they had over Christians? Remember, when Muhammad was alive, he turned all of Arabia was Muslim, and then within a few years of his death, Syria, which had been a Christian country, becomes Muslim. Egypt, which had been a Christian country, Muslim. Palestine, Christian. All of this took over. So a lot of those battles, they've turned into holidays, and so now you're celebrating, you know, the defeat of Christians or Jews. This is, and again, they're laughing all the way to the bank, because as Yasser Qadhi, one of the top operatives in Texas, as he says, you know, we just call our lobbyists, you know, inshallah, God wills it. You know, Governor Abbott says he's going to stop Epic City, a Sharia town. We just call our lobbyists, boom, it's back on. Because they've been operating for 35 years, and America's for sale, and they can buy any politicians they want. And so far, it's been working.
1: Okay, I've got the two holidays that they're talking about. Maybe you will be able to shed some light on these. It's Eid al-Fitr and Eid al-Adha.
0: I'd have to look those up.
1: Okay,
0: I'm
1: okay.
0: Sorry. But now you're talking about looking things up. Here's the other thing. AI is so wired against the truth. You know, how does AI work? We couldn't figure out for years. Why? 20 years. Why are they scrubbing any anti-Sharia or anti-Muslim Brotherhood article from the internet?
1: Hey, Chris, this sounds like a little bit of a conversation. Can we take a break? How much time do you have for me today?
0: Actually, I got to get back on the bus. The whole tour bus is pulled over for me to do this interview.
1: You're kidding.
0: Can we schedule for something next week?
1: Why don't we go for... Is it okay? We go for another 5 minutes? Can we go for another 5 minutes? Finish your thought, and then, I'd love to schedule for next week. That'd be fantastic.
0: Because I want you to see the movie. Because after you see the movie, we're going to have a whole
1: conversation. Before we talk next week, I will see the movie. I'll purchase it and get it up and look at it.
0: Or just call my team and have them send you a free link.
1: Okay. I will do that. That'd be great. But go ahead. Finish your thought on that, because I do want you to finish that, because it's key concept you're talking about there.
0: Okay, remind me what I was saying.
1: You were talking about, telling you about here in California, you said we have to be careful because the way that they infiltrate.
0: AI, yes. Yeah. Thank you. So AI scrubs the internet to give you an answer, okay? So we couldn't figure out why for 20 years they were knocking all our articles off the internet. They'd be up and then they'd disappear. Well, now you can't trust AI to find out the truth about this. You need to read

0: the Quran doesn't really do you a whole lot of good unless you read the Sirah, which is the biography of Muhammad. Because you have to know who Muhammad is to put in context what the Quran is saying. And then the Hadith go even farther. You need to read the Hadith, especially those by Bukhari. So if you do that, you understand Islam, you understand the truth. And like when we ran into yesterday, Kier just figures everybody Googles this stuff and they're on their side. Mm-hmm. AI doesn't tell you the truth about the religion. And I'll give you one example. What was Muhammad's last words before he died? They'll say, oh, he wanted peace between the Christians and the Jews, and he was all for women's rights, wanted to make them equal. The reality is, if you read the Sirah, his biography, he died with his head on the lap of his favorite wife, Aisha. She was 6 years old when he married her, 9 years old when he consummated the marriage. And his last words to his staff and to her were, make sure that Islam remains the only religion in Arabia and keep paying the bribes to the kafir ambassadors, the ambassadors, the Christians, and the Jews. Those were his last words. But if you AI it, you're not going to get those.
1: Wow.
0: So you're talking about an intelligence operation on a huge, huge level. And you're not only just facing the Islamic armies and the sources that you're facing here with the Muslim Brotherhood and Sharia, but you've got this red-green alliance between the Marxists and the Islamists. Mm-hmm. They control the media.
1: Right,
0: they control
1: right.
0: And stuff. And you just look back to 1979 Iran during the revolution. It was the Islam folks saddled up with the far-left activists. And what did they do once Khomeini got in charge? They imprisoned and killed all their,
1: all their useful idiots. Because, that's one of the things we point out. When you look at the red-green-blue alliance, the two that they're going to get rid of are the blue and the red, because the blue, that's a slam dunk to get rid of them, because they're spewing nonsense in the first place. But the communists are the ones that you have to get out on the front lines in order to get some of this stuff done. And then once that's done, and the communists come back and say, well, we believe in LGBTQ and we believe in this, and we believe in that, and say, okay, we're done with you too.
0: Yeah, do you see how the internet scrubs and you've got these gays for Palestine?
1: Right.
0: And they go over there and hysterical. Hamas kills them. Yep. And Hamas kills them, but then the articles disappear.
1: Funny how that happens. Hey, Chris, this has been fantastic. I'll definitely get a hold of Sarah and get the video. I'll look at it, and then maybe we can hook up again next week.
0: We'll do this again.
1: Excellent.
0: Absolutely.
1: Thanks, Chris. Hey, absolutely. Take care of yourself. Drive carefully, and watch your back.
0: Go to rememberthealamomovie.com to see the movie.
1: You got it. You got it.
0: God bless.
1: Thank
0: Bye.
1: You. And we got just, 30 seconds, and we'll be taking – or do you want to just go for the break now? Oh, I got 30 seconds. That sounds fantastic. Do you want to come over and watch it with me, Chris?
2: Got to carve out some time, but I might be able to.
1: Well, no, what I'll do is I'll go ahead and get it, and I'll watch it, and then I'll send it to you.
2: Please do.
1: Yeah, because that looks like it's going to be fantastic. So, all right, everybody, I hope that was helpful. We'll have Chris back again next week after I watch the movie and talk a little bit further, because this is an important, important, important subject.
3: With SRN News, I'm Bob Agnew in Washington. An Amazon cargo plane has crashed at Miami International Airport, killing at least 5 people.
4: Authorities say the Boeing 767 overran a runway Sunday afternoon after arriving from San Juan, Puerto Rico, striking vehicles and bursting into flames.
3: And that is Ken Lorman, who says there's also an update on the ongoing investigation.
4: The plane overran a runway at Miami International Airport, and flights were paused at the busy travel hub. Plumes of black smoke poured from it. The Federal Aviation Administration says the aircraft was heading into Florida from San Juan, Puerto Rico. Videos and images show the plane stopped beyond the airport runway as smoke billowed into the air.
3: That is Ken Lorman reporting. U.S. Envoy Steve Witkoff and Jared Kushner say they held encouraging talks in Kiev about trying to end the war with Moscow.
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6: 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Look what's coming up on the Tuesday TRBS. Well, it's a Tuesday. We'll talk more about the Clancy case with our former federal magistrate, Judge Teresa Golder. And, of course, it's a Tuesday. Howard Marcus joins us as well. Plus, I'll tell you about my three-day weekend. All that plus me at 3. It's TRBS, News Talk 96.1, AM 1230. 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

Well, I've already contacted his publicist, and they are going to send me that video, his film, so that I can take a look at it. I don't know. I may have to have Pastor Brandon come take a look at it with me, too, because I think if they really do have this group, this Allied Special Intelligence Group that can come and do a training session, I think it would be worth it to see what it would take to have them come into Bakersfield and do something really important. It's something that, like I say, I'll take a look at, no doubt about it. Some different things going on right now. You do know that the ballroom on wing three, something like that. The ballroom is going forward. I guess it was like two-thirds done anyway, and you know, foundation and all that kind of stuff was already done before they found a judge that said, oh, no, you can't do that. No, no. And you know, this is one of those that you'd kind of hope that the Supreme Court, when they did review it, I mean, they didn't have any hearing or anything like that. They just kind of did a take a look at it. Okay, we're going to kind of vote on this and see where it goes. But you'd think this would be a 9-0 sort of a proposition, that the betterment of the White House for good reasons should be determined by the president at the time. It's not like he's trying to destroy anything. He's trying to actually make it so that it's a better facility, increases the amount of security they have when they have important people in. So they don't have to go to hotels and things like that. Now, I don't know if they're going to turn to the hotels and say, gee, we'd like for you to make the food, but it's going to create more jobs one way or the other. It's being paid for with private dollars. Explain to me what the downside is. Oh, the downside is that Donald Trump's the one that's putting it together. Have you ever seen a Donald Trump building? It's like... Read Eric Trump's book about how particular Donald Trump is when he puts

a building together. This will be gorgeous. I can guarantee you that. But it was a 5-4 decision. 5-4 decision. And you don't think it's about politics? That these judges are jurists that don't make their decisions based on their political persuasions? I think it's pretty obvious that they do, especially with this. Yeah, I would almost have to guess that if it were Joe Biden that were doing this, and Joe Biden, he wouldn't know what day it is. But let's say Barack Obama wanted to do something similar to this. It would have been a 9-0 decision. As a matter of fact, I doubt that anybody would have even questioned it. They would have said, yeah, you know, if you want to improve the White House so that it can accommodate a large number of people and have the security that's necessary, especially when you're talking about the heads of state from other countries, then let's move forward on it. Makes perfect sense. But if I don't think it's just Donald Trump. I think there are several Republicans, Ronald Reagan, maybe. I don't know. Ronald Reagan had a pretty good relationship with Tip O'Neill. One of the things that he said, you know, because they questioned, you know, why do you spend so much time with Tip O'Neill? He goes, well, I want to spend time with people and understand the way they think who don't agree with me. I don't need to spend a lot of time with people who agree with me because I already know that they agree with me. So Tip O'Neill and Reagan actually had a reasonable relationship, and a lot of things got done back then without all of the politics, without the way that it goes. And it was I'm blanking on his name. He's still around. Newt Gingrich was the one who changed the face of Washington, D.C., because rather than have the Congress was in, have all of the people stay, he told them that every weekend he wanted them to fly home and spend time in their territories, in their districts. Well, before that, everybody, you know, stayed in Washington, D.C. Your kids went to school together, you went to dinner, and you saw each other. You had casual conversations, relationship with people. That all changed with Newt Gingrich insisting that they go home. And the ability to work together went right down the drain after all that happened. Well, it's continuing to go down the drain, and so much is so that whenever a Democrat wants to get something done, they can usually find some Republicans to help them out. But when a Republican wants to get something done, they are scrambling. I mean, we got one, John Fetterman. Before, we had two. What are there, like four Republicans that will go with the Democrats way too often? You've got McCursky. You've got Collins. You've got the Turtle. Who's the last one? There's one more. Oh, Cornyn, I guess. So, Tupperfield? Tommy? So, we've got several that they can go after, but we don't have any on the Democrats. It's a darn good thing that right now there is not a majority, there's not a Democrat president. Because you'd probably, if a Democrat president were in, you'd probably have a Congress that was mostly Democrats. It would be a mess. It'd be an absolute mess. Because you wouldn't have any Democrat other than Fetterman kind of saying, well, I don't think so. You know, we'd have to be more reasonable than that. We have to get along. And who would have guessed that it would have been him? But it is. But it definitely is. It's definitely that kind. So as I say, the big beautiful ballroom is going to be built. They didn't put a temporary stay. They put a permanent stay so that he can move forward. And that will be good. I want to comment on Lindsey Clancy because you know we're working on the verdict on that, and this is an awful story in the first place. It is an awful story. And

I don't know that I don't know that the outcome really matters at this point. I would have to guess that if she's found guilty, she'll spend the rest of the she's found guilty, period. She'll spend the rest of her life in prison. And if she's found innocent by reason of insanity, she'll spend the rest of her life in an institution. I don't see it going too many other ways. I mean, they might say that once she goes into an institution, that she's cured and she can go back out. I think that wouldn't happen for a long time. Because, I mean, they don't know the basis for which she had the psychotic episode that she's claiming she had was for. It was for all the medications. I don't know that that's a very good defense. Because if it was for the medications, then if you've got jurors that would really understand a little bit about medicine, they'd say, well, then why doesn't she still have them? Why did she only have a short period of time when those medications caused her to have that psychosis to which she strangled her kids? So that would make sense. If she had the psychosis because it was postpartum, you got the same question. Why specifically was it for that particular time? She was reaching out to people, probably wasn't getting the best of care. Again, that's one of those where she might have had several doctors and she was shopping doctors in order to get medications. But the real basis of it is she killed her three kids. Have you seen pictures of them? I mean, it's hard to look at those kids and say anybody, even in a psychotic episode, would kill their kids and then supposedly kill herself, although her efforts to kill herself weren't all that great. I mean, she cut her wrist and jumped out of a second-story window. Well, the second-story window was only 13 feet from the ground. And she's saying that she had postpartum psychosis and not responsible for her heinous act. Now, you also have to look at the people who are getting behind her as as those that claim that she did have those things and she should be found innocent. And it's almost to the point where when you come out and you don't believe her, that you suddenly become the bad guy, the demon, the person who just isn't being understanding of, you've never had postpartum psychosis, therefore you wouldn't know what it's like. I understand that, but there's plenty of psychiatrists and physicians who've never seen postpartum psychosis. They've read about it. They studied it. But they've never seen it. So unless you've got a psychiatrist who's actually seen postpartum psychosis, I don't know that you'd really have a good basis for understanding what it looks like and how it's treated, what the etiology is, and how it manifests itself. Is it really something where the episode only lasts a very short period of time before it's over? And these are the kind of questions. I don't know. I didn't watch that much of what was going on, but I still come back to the fact that she killed her three kids. So if it was for mental reasons or if it was for something other than that, I think the punishment is going to end up being that she will spend the rest of her life in jail or in an institution, one of the two. If it's me, if I'm on the jury, I'm probably going to say that she's guilty. And again, I wouldn't end up probably on the jury because I, you know, 18 and a half years as a pharmaceutical representative, they're going to, we don't want this guy on the jury. What are you talking about? I called on psychiatrists for, gosh, that came out in 14 years. Of the 18 and a half years I was on there, 14 and a half years, I called on psychiatrists. I got to know them very well. Some of them became very good friends of mine. I still remember.

0: it was the end of the day. He said, come on in. He pulled out a bottle of, I think, Grand Marnier or something like that, and we sat and talked and had a good time. No, we didn't get drunk. We were, you know, it was the end of the day. It was the end of the day, and he offered, and at that time I was still drinking, and I said, sure, why not? I had some great relationships with psychiatrists, and I called on psychiatrists here in Bakersfield. I called on psychiatrists in the Valley. So three of them were top-notch psychiatrists, I mean, extremely well-known, nationally known. So as I say, they wouldn't allow me on that jury if they had to. If somebody held a gun to their head and said, no, you got to keep this guy on, they'd just say, shoot, because we're not going to. So as I say, if I'm on that jury with the cursorier information that I have, I have not sat in on all of the different people that they've had on the stand, which has been a heck of a lot of people, a lot of information to filter through. But from what I have observed at this point, and I understand that the media is on the side of her being found not guilty because of reason of insanity. That's what everything seems to be pointing to with what you read. But even with what I read and that kind of a bias in all of the stuff that I read, I still come to the conclusion that she was probably guilty. But that's just me. And you know, again, unless you've been in the room thinking of yourself as a jurist, It's hard to come to any hard conclusions because there may be something that I don't know about. Maybe something was said by one of the people that was treating her, that there was some other symptomatology that they discussed that might lean me the other way. I don't know, but with what I know, what I've read, that's the conclusion I personally come to, and you have to come to your own personal conclusion also. I'm not trying to sway anybody's opinion at this point. I'm just telling you from my perspective and from my experience that's the conclusion I come to. But we'll see. We'll see what happens there. It's not going to... my opinion is not going to influence it one way or the other, believe me. And this is going to be something that is going to have either a lot of people upset or a lot of people not upset. I think that if she's found guilty, there's going to be kind of hell to pay. If she's found not guilty, I think that will be celebrated by quite a few people. And the people who are on my side are just going to kind of shake their heads and feel bad about the children having lost their lives for not good reasons and really that they're not being honored by the accusations being found to be true. So anyway, let's go ahead and take our last break. I got a couple of pretty good, another one bites the dust that we can do today. Let's see, you saw that Besant took this is funny. This is funny. Elizabeth Warren was talking about the foreign currency market, And her understanding of it was, I mean, anybody who's ever studied foreign currency markets would say that she should probably do more research, kind of like Lisa Murkowski up in Alaska when she starts making claims about a certain island where they'd have to fly 800 miles in order to get registered to vote, which wasn't true. I think that Elizabeth Warren should probably stick to the things that she knows. Oh, wait a minute. That's a short list. Well, she's still showing sick to things that she knows. Like maybe how to go to the refrigerator, open it and say, you want a beer? She was good at that. No doubt about it. We'll be right back.
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Newly obtained surveillance video shows former Representative Eric Swalwell surrounded by FBI agents at San Francisco International Airport before federal authorities seized his cell phone and laptop as part of their ongoing criminal investigation. Yeah, California Post captured the August 15th encounter after Swalwell arrived in California. He was wearing a black hat, wearing a hat, black sweatshirt, and sneakers, and seen speaking with multiple federal agents near his gate after travelers moved through the terminal around him. The former Democrat congressman appears calm and cooperative throughout the encounter. Video shows later Swalwell walking through the airport with a backpack and rolling suitcase while being escorted by agents. He's taken up an escalator, eventually brought to into a hallway marked as restricted area before entering a room of special people inside. Although special people, I'm sure they were not as pleasant as the people who stopped him. Anyway, they served him with a search warrant and took his iPhone, charging cable, wall adapter, and an Apple MacBook Pro. I'm sure Apple didn't want people to know that's the one he had, but now you know. He left Swalwell with a copy of the warrant and inventory of the property taken. Video does not show agents arresting him, and Swalwell was reportedly allowed to leave after the search was completed. And so following day, additional warrants were exercised the following day as Swalwell's Washington, D.C. home and seized other potential evidence, according to the source previously cited by the New York Post. The warrant used at the airport reportedly cited a federal civil rights statute that can be used to prosecute public officials accused of abusing government authority. And, of course, he used that authority in his official position and was connected with women who accused him of sexual misconduct. One former staffer was accused Swalwell of raping her when she was too intoxicated to consent. And, of course, the other one is another woman who accused him of drugging and sexually assaulting her in 2018, while two others have alleged that he sent them unsolicited explicit images. So why did he stop his campaign for governor anyway? None of that should have stopped him. I mean, it hasn't stopped a lot of other people, so, I mean, what can you say? Anyway, so that's one of those reasons why Swalwell bit the dust. But the other one is even more interesting. You know, this DSA co-chair, his name is Gustavo. Hang on, I got to look at it to make sure I pronounce it right. Gordon.

0: Gordillo?
1: Yeah. Gustavo Gordillo. Say that real fast 5 times. Anyway, he is the New York City Democrat Socialist of America co-chair. Claims to be a working class citizen, a union electrician, and his housing and family story have increasingly collided with the public records and other evidence. Oh, you mean he was lying? Yeah, unfortunately, he talks about the success story of his parents. His parents, you know, came with nothing and were able to be very wealthy at some point. He's not a second generation immigrant. He lives in a $1.4 million townhome that his parents bought for him. Yeah, it's kind of like what we've talked about earlier in this program today, which is maybe you should do your homework. Maybe Lisa should have known that the island could go ahead and give out voter registration in the DMV, in the city clerk's office, or in the library, that you could actually look up your birth certificate there. Anyway, this is not a very good look. He's being kind of called out on this, but I'm sure he will come up with something that gives you the impression that he really does represent the Democrat Socialists of America in the way that he's supposed to. Otherwise, another one will bite the dust.
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3: Breaking news this hour at Town Hall. I'm Bob Agnew in Washington. A sheriff says at least 5 people have been killed after that Amazon cargo plane barreled off of Miami airport runway yesterday and smashed into cars. We get an update from correspondent Ken Lorman.
4: The plane overran a runway at Miami International Airport, and flights were paused at the busy travel hub. Plumes of black smoke poured from it. The Federal Aviation Administration says the aircraft was heading into Florida from San Juan, Puerto Rico. Videos and images show the plane stopped beyond the airport runway as smoke billowed into the air.
3: That is Ken Lorman reporting. U.S. Envoys Steve Witkoff and Jared Kushner say they held encouraging talks in Kiev aimed at ending the war with Russia.
5: On behalf of President Trump, Steve and I are going to be doing everything we can. We have been doing everything we can to try and find a way out of a mess that was created before President Trump's time, which has had a huge toll. And so we're going to do our best to try and make progress.
3: Dallas is tightening security ahead of this week's landmark Republican midterm convention.
6: Dallas officials have revoked permits for a September 10th protest near the Republican convention. That's where President Trump and Vice President Vance are expected to appear. Police say they need direct coordination with organizers before approving demonstrations near an event drawing more than 20,000 people.
3: That is Andrew Stewart reporting. For most Americans, the summer officially ends today on Labor Day. Now the task is getting back home and to work safely.
7: Folks who left for the long Labor Day holiday weekend are now in the process of heading back home. Traffic on highways building. The misery map at flightaware.com shows the majority of flights running on time so far today. The area of the country where there are delays, Miami, Florida, where an Amazon cargo plane crashed on Sunday.
3: That is correspondent Laura Winters. 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
2: 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A couple of good questions there. Like I said, you can call in the show 24 hours a day, 661-396-1000. That's 661-396-1000. I'm your host today, Justin Leland, here with...
3: Chris Pelster.
2: The KP Monster.
3: KP, hey, we're on. And, you know, it's been a long time since I've been on, and you've been lead host. And, man, the golden voice over here is just, like, soothing me into the show here. I'm excited.
2: It's going to be a good show.
3: Love it.
2: We got a great show.
3: I'm excited.
2: I got a face for radio.
3: Especially when I hear that Mr. Michael George is going to join us, Executive President. Marketing at Safe One Credit. Come on.
2: Yeah, it's going to be a great show. We're actually, since the World Cup is over, right, you know, España winning and beating Argentina a couple of weeks ago, but that doesn't mean that we have to be done with the World Cup. We're going to talk a little bit World Cup of the economics of the World Cup in the United States and basically North America, because we had Mexico had a bunch of games, Canada had quite a few games, most of them here in the United States. But, you know, we want to talk about the economic impact of the World Cup, which is like the largest sporting event in the world every 4 years, more so than like the Olympics or any other. Like, it's amazing.
4: Did you see that Netflix made the announcement this morning that they spent, I believe, $200 or $300 million to purchase the rights to have the Women's World Cup next year?
3: There you go.
2: That's awesome. And the U.S. women will probably take that one home.
4: I hope so.
2: For their fifth
3: in a row
2: World Cup.
4: Is that what it is?
3: Our fifth total.
4: I figured I'd ask you because you know a lot more. But is it a year after?

0: after?
1: I don't know if it's always a year after, but basically every 4 years, right? Okay. But the women's U.S. team has won, I believe, 4 World Cups.
2: The benefit of having it the year after, I would say, is they could like leave some of the things in place,
1: right? Like we're just
3: ranch,
1: right?
2: Be like, hey, just leave it there. We'll be there in a little bit, and we'll just do that right the next year. Because if you wait 2 years or you do it in between,
1: Boston will be able to actually pre-order enough beer to keep the keep the beer flowing because the Scots drank them dry.
3: FIFA says it's always a year after the men's.
1: Okay,
2: there you go.
1: Okay,
3: so, well, it looks like how big it was this year. We'll find out from Michael George and you guys, but
2: yeah,
3: it's not over.
2: Yeah, nope. all the bankers and the number bean crunchers, you know, or bean counters. Or they're all done seeing all the economic impact that this World Cup had.
1: How much taxes was brought in, and how many chicken wings were eaten? Because that's another thing. We're going to do what we do best, and we're going to get down to some numbers. The markets are actually up for the day. We're about an hour from the close, and the Dow is up about 0.6 of a point. You know, the S&P is up about 0.6%, and NASDAQ's up about 0.8%. Here we are, the final day of July, the final day of the month, and you know, I'm looking at the monthly numbers, and if we close out kind of where we're sitting right now, it's going to be a mixed market for the month, which is odd. The Dow is up, the S&P is up, but the NASDAQ is actually down for the month, even though they're closing on a positive note. NASDAQ will be down by about 1% on the month. If it closes out kind of where it's sitting right now. So what that tells me is that we're dealing with some tech rollover. Chip makers had a bit of a, they took it on the chin a little bit this month. I think some of the chip makers kind of took some losses. So that's why you're seeing the NASDAQ down for the month. But I always kind of look at that, and it's normally you don't see that the Dow, S&P, and NASDAQ are in mixed territory for a month. You can see it on a daily basis, maybe on a weekly basis.
2: Yeah, you know,
1: monthly,
2: sometimes
1: not so much.
2: One of the dichotomies I saw today on the markets that's so funny, because sometimes you think everybody's moving in the same direction or you oversimplify things. Well, today's market, the two that stuck out to me was you have Apple is down 14%.
1: Yeah, I think
2: they're continuing to slide.
1: Yeah,
2: right?
1: It came back up. It's about 8.5%.
2: Okay.
1: Yeah, so
2: but at one point, I looked at Apple's down 14%, and at the same time, Amazon's up 15%. but, you know, overall, tech is being hammered. But
1: yeah.
2: Amazon had some numbers come out. So I always get nervous when I see Amazon doing really well because I'm like, I don't want to look at my Amazon bill then.
1: Yeah, right, because Jamie's been ordering some stuff.
2: It doesn't have to do with purchases. It has to do with their cloud storage.
1: Yeah,
2: really, really beat some expectations this last month, and they're up 15% just on one day. So sometimes it's like you try to, you know, we sit here and give like one-liners of what's going on in the markets. You have to understand how absolutely dynamic and there's a million things going on. There's a million different people that are honed in and really paying attention to Amazon and all these different things. And at the end of the day, like, you do have to like understand all these moving pieces, but then you have to bring your financial picture down to where it's manageable, where you're doing the things that you're supposed to be doing. And it's not that you bury your head in the sand, but you understand you're not going to understand all of it. And don't overcomplicate it. But at the same time, stock market's down. Well, understand, like, in the same day that Apple's down 14, Amazon's up 15, and there's just a lot going on all in there. But
1: there's only one immutable fact, and that is just don't buy SpaceX at this moment. that's kind of the immutable fact at this moment.
2: Yep.
1: You know, the Federal Reserve came out on Wednesday and left their interest rates unchanged, which I think shocked quite a few people. Maybe not shocked, it's probably the wrong word. Maybe disappointed. There was a lot of people thinking that maybe they might lower rates. Well, basically, when the notes came out, it's like, here you have the 12 governors, 9 of whom said we're leaving the rates exactly the same. You had 3 governors who voted to raise interest rates, which that was, I think, the part that was the disappointing shocker for Wall Street. And that's why you saw on Wednesday that the Dow fell by, you know, 1,100 points or whatever. It's since kind of recovered from that, not all the way, but it's recovered most of that.
2: And so would you say it's maybe in those areas they had a little bit higher than expected inflation numbers to justify why maybe some of those governors would say that?
1: Yeah, I think it's twofold. I mean, they're looking at the labor market and saying, okay, labor market is still strong. It hasn't softened as much as maybe we've expected it to. And with everything that's going on in Iran, we're not seeing the inflation numbers yet, but we're going to. So let's get ahead of it.

0: rather than being reactive, let's be proactive.
1: Right.
0: And so, and that's probably, in my view, many times the Fed is kind of late to the game.
1: Yeah.
0: You know, in 2021, when inflation was 9 or 10%, and then they just then start lower raising interest rates after that, and it's like, you if you knew that this was possibly a thing, maybe you should have got ahead of it and started raising rates a little bit earlier. They were behind the curve. Similarly, they were behind the curve with actually maybe lowering interest rates at earlier on. Now I fear that maybe there's a position where, with Iran and with everything going on in the Middle East, that the Fed is not being proactive enough. And again, they're going to be caught behind the curve, and they're going to be reactive and raising interest rates, and maybe too late as inflation gets to 6-7% or something like that. And now they're like, oh, maybe we should have raised interest rates now.
1: Right.
0: When you have three governors that are saying, we probably should maybe think about raising interest rates, but obviously didn't do that. We got a couple of messages that popped into the old chat here. So first one I wanted to talk to you, maybe, so Chris, this goes back to maybe a conversation you and I could have. I've been in one Waymo out in Vegas, but never again. I don't know if this is a certain one, but we were lucky enough to ride in, but took me the wrong drop off, rode the brakes, and when we were still doing the test runs, I'm sure they have ran up an update, but scared the bejesus out of me. I'm never doing it again.
1: We talked about Waymo because Waymo in the town in Austin, I think they're doing it in Texas. They have over $10,000 in parking fines. The company, they've paid $7,800 in parking fines. So I talked about that yesterday.
0: Balancing
1: and I shared
0: the
1: audit
0: budget.
1: Yeah.
0: Austin's budget's going to be balanced one Waymo at a time.
1: Yeah.
0: Oh, my goodness. Yeah, no, we were in Phoenix, and we were going to lunch or whatever, and we didn't have cars or whatever. Yeah. It was just like, oh, let's grab a Waymo. It was actually... You know,
1: we were both pretty nervous going across that one multi-lane. It was like six lanes, like three on this side, three on that side. And I remember when it was pulling out, you're just like,
0: it's trying to turn left, and you're like, doctor.
1: Yeah.
0: I will say, I was up in San Francisco, and they've run all over the place, and I didn't have a problem. It was actually a safer drive than driving with my, you know, at the time, 16-year-old son. Now might not be so much, but it was an interesting.
1: In that article, it said that on the same routes that these Waymos run in Austin, Texas, they have a 94% they're 94% safer than human drivers.
0: Oh, absolutely! I 100% agree that.
1: So they looked at the miles that the robots have driven, say what you will, who's making that study? That was a joke. Waymo's making the study, you know.
0: Yeah.
1: I mean, or whatever. But they're safe, and they're looking at the data. But it's still nerve-wracking.
0: Well, and I believe, and I've said this before. When we were in San Francisco and we're riding around, one of the things I really noticed immediately was the Waymo was actually way more conservative in the way that it drives than maybe I would be as a human being, and that also humans adapt very well. So if I'm a human driver and I'm turning right onto a road and I see a Waymo,

0: your Waymo's slamming on the brakes because people are cutting you off because it knows it's going to stop for you.
1: But. Oh yeah. So then the another question here is, if someone wins $1,000 on DraftKings, now we're not endorsing gambling or anything like that, but the question came in. If someone wins $1,000 on DraftKings, do they need to file anything at tax time, or will we receive something from them? My nephew won $2,500 during the World Cup. We'll get into that in a little bit. And I told him I think he would have to file those winnings, but wasn't 100% sure. Yes, you will actually receive a 1099, or you should receive a 1099 from DraftKings for that. Who's going to say that you didn't also have $1,000 of losses elsewhere?
0: Right.
1: I'm not saying to. I'm not saying to like.
0: This is fall, between you and your tax professional.
1: This is between you and whoever your tax professional is. But yes, you do have to file that $2,500 winnings and just, you know.
0: Yeah, I think gambling winnings is $600 or more dollars on a horse race. If the win pays at least 300 times larger than the wager amount, $1,200 right. or more on bingo or slot machines. So if you're under those amounts, and that's like if you're playing on a card, it's keeping track of that. Those play cards that you can play on with slot machines and
1: absolutely.
0: Stuff.
1: Absolutely.
0: But then I'm sure DraftKings and some of those online gambling platforms have the same restrictions or ability to send you out a form if you.
1: And I don't know. I saw a reel, one of these reels, whether it was Facebook or Instagram or whatever, and a guy's in Vegas and he winds up winning a bunch at a table game and he's got all the chips and he's going up to the cashier to cash out. And he gets all upset because the cashier asks him for a social security number. And it's like, dude, they're not asking because they're trying to like rip you off or anything. They're trying right. to figure it out because they have to now send you the 1099 for the winnings. Like that's a requirement. And so like he's getting bent out of shape and it's like, well, I'm not going to give that to you. Well, it's like, okay, we'll pay you out, but you're never allowed to gamble here ever again is basically what it kind of turns out to be. It's like, you're going to have to provide some of that. If you're winning at a table game or slot machine or whatever, you're going to have to file those taxes. So, hey, we're going to take a quick break. When we come back, we got Michael George here from Safe One Credit Union. We're going to dive into the economics of the World Cup matches and what it did for the local economies in those areas when we come back.
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3: Welcome back.
4: Just regular old banker music, right?
3: All right, trivia.
5: Yeah.
3: Album and year.
5: Okay, so that's the title track from the second album, Hotter Than Hell.
3: Yeah.
5: 1974. Am I right?
3: No.
5: 73?
3: Steven's giving us the number right now.
5: Is it 3? 5? No.
3: No.
5: Oh, yeah.
4: Computing.
3: He's computing right now.
6: 74.
5: Yes, I was right.
3: 74.
4: There you go.
5: All right. Dang, yeah.
3: Don't mess with the master.
5: Good album.
7: One of my favorites.
5: Yeah, good album.
3: Nice.
5: It was Kiss, Hotter Than Hell, and then Dressed to Kill, and then the biggie.
7: Dressed to Kill was first, right?
5: No, the regular self-titled Kiss, then Hotter Than Hell, then Dressed to Kill.
7: Dressed to Kill was the first one I got.
5: Oh, okay. And then Alive. Then the biggie, Alive.
3: There you go.
5: Changed the whole world.
7: Dress to Kill was the best one.
5: Of those three?
7: Yeah, for sure.
5: Yeah.
7: I mean, I think, not counting Alive.
5: Not counting Alive, yeah. That okay. one, maybe the title, yeah.
3: Maybe get it back on the rails.
5: Yeah, maybe.
7: Rails was a different
3: Kiss
7: album.
3: Army here is
5: we
3: now going to
5: roll
3: the show.
7: Off the Rails was not Kiss.
4: It's weird that you showed up in all leather, by the way.
5: Yeah, exactly, right? Exactly.
3: Oh, my goodness. Welcome back. I'm your host, Justin Leland, joined here with Chris Pelster. And joining us right now, the leader of the Kiss Army, Michael George.
5: Just a general?
3: Yeah. Okay. Four-star?
5: Yeah.
3: Four-star?
5: I report to Steven.
3: All right.
5: Yeah.
3: Okay. All right. From Safe One Credit Union, joining us today. We're going to talk World Cup. How you doing, man?
5: Good. Great to be here.
3: Good
5: Thanks
3: to see
5: for having
3: you.
5: Me.
3: Yeah. So... Let's talk World Cup.
5: Yeah.
3: There's a lot of things that happened. I mean, I'm actually missing it because I liked, you know, being able to, you know, watch the news or whatever,
5: yes.
3: watch the games, and you're watching not just the game. The game was great. Those
5: yes.
3: were fun. It was great. The singing, the camaraderie, all of that stuff. I loved watching the people, like, in the middle of the street singing,
5: yep.
3: you know, having a great time.
5: Totally agree.
3: You know, like the Norwegians with their rowing
5: yeah.
3: thing and... You know,
5: all the Scottish doing
3: all the Scottish people like putting the hat, you know, the
5: chant and all that.
3: Their
5: yeah.
3: little chant and putting like the orange cones on
5: oh,
3: top
5: yeah.
3: of the heads of statues in Boston.
5: I loved it.
3: It was
5: awesome.
3: It was awesome. But it has a much bigger impact,
5: oh,
3: not
5: yeah.
3: just like that piece of it. Let's talk the economics. Let's
5: yeah,
3: let's talk
5: exactly.
3: about how this went down. Go ahead.
5: So I think there's a couple things. One, you alluded to some of them earlier. I was going to talk a little bit about some of the things about America that the international travelers loved.
3: Yeah.
5: Because that contributed to the great economics of the event as well.
3: Mostly from people like buying like mass amounts of like, you know, 55-gallon drums of like ranch dressing and
5: exactly.
3: taking it back with them.
5: Exactly. Exactly. No, so we'll talk about that because, you know, it's one thing you alluded to earlier, one thing about the World Cup, you know, it's not just a collection of games rolled into a tournament. It really is an international event.
3: It is.
5: And in this case, this World Cup put America on the international stage. And I think it really highlighted a lot of things that we take for granted.
3: Yeah.
5: So it was good to see people from other cultures, other nations, loving what's uniquely American.
3: Yeah.
5: And I thought that was very cool. And again, it contributed to the economics of it as well.
3: I will say one thing. I watched one reel that actually really kind of got me was they were in Dallas, and I think it was Japan that was playing. And
5: yes.
3: it was this Japanese kid who was probably 16, 17 years old, traveling around the country, like, you know, watching his team play. And he's at a barbecue joint in Dallas, and
5: yeah.
3: he takes his first bite of, like, brisket and a
5: yeah.
3: beef rib, and he loses his mind.
5: Oh, yeah. That's totally true.
4: Yeah,
5: it's
4: right.
5: totally true.
4: You could probably all. I could name another one that I saw. Did you see when the guy got caught with a bottle of tequila? He was trying to take it into the game.
5: No,
4: he got caught with it, so he couldn't take it in. So a bunch, I think

0: was Japanese fans, and it was like Mexico,
1: yeah,
0: and they all like just passed this bottle around, and this bottle disappeared, and it was just funny, like watching all these. They were actually rooting against each other, but but for the sake of not letting this bottle of tequila go to waste. It got passed around and down, and then they were all like jumping together and dancing, and then went into the game to watch it together.
2: So that was awesome.
0: You know, there's little
1: tequila,
0: funny things. Yeah.
1: Tequila unifying the world.
0: Oh, yeah.
1: You know what I mean?
2: Right, right.
1: No, that's totally true. You mentioned like the 450-gallon drum of ranch dressing. That was the first thing that I heard about, you know, people, you know, enjoying American aspects of America was the ranch dressing. And,
2: the
1: you
2: cuisine.
1: Know, yeah, the cuisine. They loved it, you know, because... Let's face it, ranch goes on everything from
2: pizza to
1: wings to fries, vegetables, all of that. I had heard that like Hidden Valley Ranch, did they like make some samples or small packages so that tourists could bring it back home?
2: Yeah,
1: to their
2: rather than
1: country?
2: Taking it in like the big gallon jugs or whatever.
0: You can't take that on the carry-on.
2: Well, there were some people. I think there were some people that leaving to go back to Germany or something like that, and their visa photo didn't look the same because they gained about 15 pounds from drinking ranch.
1: You know, they don't understand why Americans don't live as long.
2: Right,
1: well,
2: now they do.
1: Ranch, that's why. So. But yeah, there was the ranch dressing. You'd mentioned like the barbecue and buffalo wings, them falling in love with it, tourists falling in love with it. And of course, they enjoyed that with the ranch dressing as well. There were some other things that were cool. Like I know... one thing that's uniquely American is like hamburgers, fries, and shakes, even though I think there's German heritage to that.
2: Yeah, yeah, yeah.
1: But that was another thing that was well received. And I mentioned Coke because free refills were a big deal.
2: I saw one of those where somebody's like, wait a minute, I don't have to buy another one.
1: Exactly.
2: I can drink 1,000 of these. And they're like,
1: yeah.
2: Well, you're not going to drink 1,000 of them, but you can try.
1: Yeah, whether it was, you know, soft drinks, chips and salsa, coffee. It was all free. Japan, you mentioned Japan. They had a couple of games in Dallas, and I heard the Japanese fans, they went to a restaurant, and they couldn't believe, like, what do you mean I get chips
2: this
1: and salsa?
2: This is free? I didn't order these.
1: I get more? I get more?
2: I didn't order these. Wait, what? This is free? Comes with a table?
1: Yeah, so that was pretty cool.
2: Yeah. I mean, it's awesome though. I mean, it's, you know, we'll talk more about like the actual economics piece, but it was a bit of a love fest for all things that are great and American. And
1: absolutely.
2: So we just want to make sure that, you know, we realize that as Americans that like we kind of got it going on.
1: Yeah.
2: Right. We'll be right back with Mike George with a little bit more.

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2: Identity theft is the number one crime in America. 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

0: Counterfeit versions of just about everything. Last year, billions of dollars worth of counterfeit products were sold in the U.S. Sure, it may seem like saving a few bucks on the things you want isn't a big deal, but counterfeits are usually made in unsafe conditions, potentially using hazardous and even lethal ingredients that could harm you and others. And the money you've paid, it goes right into the hands of criminals and may support child labor, drugs, and even gangs. Smells like big crime to me. So if you still think buying fake products is harmless, think again. And remember, if you don't know where the products came from, how could you know where the money goes? You're smart, buy smart. Go for real.
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0: his for 17 years.
1: So. Yeah, it's true.
2: We get free refills on chips and soda?
1: Exactly. Exactly. What?
2: Okay. Let's keep going.
1: Yeah, well, plus you mentioned free refills on drinks. The other thing is, I'm not a world traveler, but I have been to Europe, and I can tell you they are skimpy on ice.
2: They do not use it.
1: No. If you ask for ice, you might get two cubes.
2: Yeah, so, and they look at you funny.
1: Yeah, exactly. What do you want this for?
2: I want an iced tea.
1: Yeah.
2: What do you drink tea, dummy?
1: Exactly. Exactly. So, you know, one thing the foreign travelers love is plentiful ice here.
2: Oh, yeah.
1: I think in some cultures it's not as prominent, but hey, if you're going to have a Coke, if you're not going to drink it out of the can or the bottle,
2: right.
1: You put it in a glass.
2: Yeah.
1: You want ice in it.
2: Yeah.
1: Just how it is.
2: Crushed ice is the best.
1: True.
2: Right.
1: I would agree with that.
2: Right.
1: And then similarly, one thing you mentioned earlier was, you know, beer.
2: Yeah.
1: The Scottish beer. You know, that Boston bar, first time in its history, ran out of beer.
2: So, like, the entire city of Boston basically went dry.
1: Yeah.
2: Because of the Scots. Like, you know, I was watching one of the guys who, bar, you know, owners of a bar. He's like, look, we basically ordered what we would normally order for St. Patrick's Day, which is like the biggest drinking day of the year in Boston. So he's like, we just basically ordered what we would normally order for St. Patrick's Day. We were done by 9 p.m.
1: Isn't that crazy?
2: We were out.
1: Yeah.
2: Like they drank triple
1: what
2: we would normally, I'm like, that is so unbelievable.
3: Nine. Yeah, yeah. The night hasn't even started.
1: Exactly.
2: Right. They're
1: exactly.
2: They're just waking up.
1: This is just dinner time for us, you know.
2: Oh man.
1: Craft beer was the local craft beer breweries. Yeah. They became very popular. But you gotta think, if there's ever a bar or a, you know, Boston bar that would run out of beer, right?
2: Right. Not Sam Adams.
1: It would have to be someone from or a group of people from either Scotland or Ireland, somewhere for the UK,
2: right.
1: England. So
2: yeah, maybe Germany.
1: Fitting. Germany, but, yeah.
2: But they can I
1: just,
2: put it down.
1: It just seemed fitting that it was the UK
2: just
1: that
2: the
1: came
2: Scots
1: in.
2: The Scots literally know, just...
1: right, you know, where we had the Boston Tea Party. They just drink all our beer after.
2: Right,
1: you know?
2: Right. Okay. Here, have your tea.
1: Yeah, exactly. Exactly. A couple things, other things that people liked about America is, you know, obviously in other countries, sports is very big. And this is common in the United States, but not elsewhere. And that was tailgating. They loved it. They can sit in the parking lot, eat and drink, and go to the game.
2: So I've never been to a sporting event in a foreign nation. I've, you know, when I've traveled, it's not like I've gone to a sporting event. Chris, you did one when you were in Ireland. You went to like a rugby game?
3: Yeah.
2: Was there any tailgating going on?
3: No. And what's funny about that is everybody was a little bit extra jazzed because, believe it or not, in this stadium that we're in, they don't serve alcohol during soccer games.
1: Ooh.
3: So when the Six Nations comes, they serve alcohol. You can take No, I take that back. You can't take alcohol down to your seat.
1: Oh.
3: So you can go up to
2: you can
3: like
2: drink there,
3: yeah,
2: but you
3: can
2: can't.
3: Go you have to go up to like the aisle or the paddock or whatever you want to call it, and you can drink a beer up there, but you can't take it down to your seat. With rugby, they let you take the beers down to your seat. So everybody's like, everybody's all excited that they get to take a beer back down to your seat.
2: You can't even pregame it and be drunk when you're getting there by tailgating.
1: Yeah, exactly. Exactly.
3: Yeah.
2: Let's go.
3: I blew their minds.
1: Yeah.
3: And they're really nice in the jails, by the way.
1: Yeah.
3: Just kidding.
2: But yeah, so we're basically the only country that does tailgating in any meaningful way.
1: Exactly, and they loved it. Hey, maybe they'd bring it back home, start doing it there.
2: Hey,
1: you know, it's good for the game day experience. The other thing that they liked about American stadiums, and mind you, in other countries they have much bigger stadiums, bigger seating capacity, but they don't have the big scoreboards and the jumbotrons.
2: Yeah. You're trying to figure out where the score is.
1: Yeah, and so you know they could see a replay on this big screen. It's like they were sitting at home, you know, watching it on their TV. So that was. That was very popular as well.
3: Yeah, they still have like the two little 8-year-olds putting chalk on a little chalkboard.
2: Nice.
1: People in the aisle trying to replay the play on their own, you know?
3: Yeah.
2: Right.
1: But speaking of large, they also liked our large supermarkets because they don't have the Costco's and the Walmarts and the Sam's Clubs. You know, that's just not found in other countries.
2: Which is interesting because I would go the opposite way because I like going if you're in another nation. It's like it's a smaller, more intimate grocery store that's
1: exactly
2: local produce or whatever, and it's right. I don't know. I'd go the other way.
1: Yeah,
2: well, I can't stand Costco. I drew everything I can to not go to Costco.
1: But you can imagine
3: if you've been shot like if you're like so. When I was in Ireland, the little town that we stayed in was by Dalkey. It's called. So their grocery store is literally like three aisles.
2: Yeah.
3: And that's where everybody goes and gets their food there. So like you go from that, and that's where you go get your groceries
2: to a full city block.
3: You go into a Bucky's, which isn't even a grocery store technically, or whatever you want to call it. It's a fast, you know, food or whatever.
2: Fast casual.

0: Yeah, and you walk in there and you're like, I need a vehicle to drive through here.
1: Yeah.
2: Right. Where's my golf cart?
0: Yeah.
1: Well, they said some people actually joined those like Costco's or Sam Clubs just to take advantage of the deals while they were there. So oh, they got yeah. a year yeah. membership just because they're
0: How
1: only
0: do I
1: be
0: get
1: there
0: one of these $1.50 hot dogs?
1: Exactly. Exactly. And similar to the large supermarkets, outlet malls became very popular.
3: Yeah.
1: And with a lot of tourists actually shipping things back home.
3: All right.
1: It's interesting when they opened Tejon Outlets.
3: Right.
1: I remember, and I don't know, I haven't been there in a while, but I remember they specifically said they opened a luggage store because tourists come through and they'll buy the luggage, pack what they're buying in the luggage, and ship it back.
3: Ship it home.
1: And I think some of that was happening during the World Cup as well.
3: I'm sure it probably was, yeah.
1: Pretty cool. This next thing that people loved, and again, I'm not a world traveler, but I have witnessed this in Europe, is that a lot of buildings, hotels, yes, have this, but a lot of buildings don't have air conditioning. So if you go, they like to use the term natural ventilation.
3: Yeah.
1: That means no air.
3: That means no air.
1: Whatever wind you get, you get.
3: And that's everybody's wearing cologne.
1: Exactly.
3: Right.
1: Exactly. I saw, so they love the air conditioning that it's everywhere. There was one traveler on TV. He said, it's summer outside, but when I step in this building, it becomes winter. Yeah.
3: It is true. Cool. It is true. We do live and die by our air conditioning out
1: there. Oh, yeah. Absolutely. And then just overall, you know, they love traveling. They a lot of travelers basically said, you know, every city and every region that they went to is like going to a different country in the United States. Because think about it, if you had a game in Dallas and then you went to Miami or New York, it's a completely different culture, different food, different climates, landscapes, everything. It's like going from Bakersfield to Maricopa. No, it's world of difference, right?
3: Yes, exactly. Well, and it's absolutely true because I don't know if you go from LA and you're in, you know, go to Salt Lake City, it's a completely different culture and feel and everything else. And quite frankly, I mean, if you look at the size of the United States, it's about the size of Europe. You're flying from France to Spain, it's like going from Salt Lake City to Los Angeles. It's
1: totally true.
3: Yeah, you know? So totally it is a different country.
1: So the great thing about all these things that they loved about America is it really contributed the financial impact that the World Cup had on this country. So I'm just going to go over some data, and there's really three things that we'll look at. One's the economic impact, and that's spending in the local economy, which includes, you know, hotels, restaurants, transportation, entertainment, retail, all of that. There's also jobs, because it creates a lot of jobs during the World Cup event, and then tax revenue, which is, of course, the money collected from local and state governments, sales tax, hotel tax, all of that.
3: Transient tax, all the things.
1: All that,
3: they,
1: that exactly.
3: Yeah, exactly, right?
1: Now, one thing, though, the numbers I'm going to give are preliminary. It seems to be getting even bigger. Yeah,
3: okay, all right. So, like, let's see who was the, you know, I'm trying to think of the game, the places where they had the fewest games. I saw a few games at Kansas City.
1: Yeah.
3: Saw a few games in Philadelphia. The big ones were like L.A., San Francisco, and
1: those were the biggies. So there was four cities that had six games. Philadelphia, Seattle, San Francisco, and Kansas City.
3: Okay.
1: You mentioned Kansas City. So Kansas City, the six games they had there, the economic impact was about $450 million. For that community.
3: Not bad.
1: For six games.
3: That's huge. $80 million a game.
1: Exactly. It's incredible. And it created between 5,000 to 6,500 jobs. And so the local tax revenue was about $12 to $18 million.
3: Wow.
1: And by the way, there were 11 cities in the United States that will kind of go over these numbers. Now, Seattle and San Francisco, they both had six games as well. Each of those cities made about $100 million more than Kansas City.
3: Because nobody likes Kansas City.
1: Yeah. Well, I mean,
3: If you're a Raiders fan, you're not going to go to Arrowhead.
1: I'm a Raiders guy.
3: You're not going to go to Arrowhead to watch a soccer game?
1: No. Plus, they don't like me either, so it works out great. But no, those two cities where Kansas City had an economic impact of $450 million, it was $550 million, both created 6,000 to 8,000 jobs, which is incredible, that number of jobs. And the local tax revenue resulted in $15 to $20 million for the communities, which is great. You know,
3: keeps the lights on for a while.
1: Exactly. Also having six games, as you mentioned, was Philadelphia. Their economic impact was a little higher, $620 million, created 6,600 jobs, and the economic, from a tax revenue standpoint, $15 to $22 million. So great revenue for those four cities, each having six games. Not bad. Now there's three cities that had seven games, Miami, Houston, and Boston.
3: Okay.
1: And we talked about Boston.
3: Yeah.
1: Obviously, people had a good time.
3: They had a very good time.
1: With Boston, the seven games had an economic impact of $680 million, created 8,000 to 10,000 jobs, and tax revenue of $18 to $25 million.
3: I'm going to argue. I

0: think that's light with the amount of beer that was sold.
1: Oh, yeah, could be.
0: I think that
1: they're
0: number
1: still crunching
0: maybe,
1: the Scottish numbers.
0: Yeah, I think that number might be just a touch light.
1: Yeah. Did you see when the Scottish kind of did that little the chant? That is so awesome.
0: Yeah, the chant was great. I loved watching them like climb to the top of statues and put like the orange cones on top, like
1: exactly.
0: hats. Like
1: it was great.
0: It was awesome.
1: It was great. Boston, Houston. This is pretty cool. Houston had 7 games as well, and while Boston's economic impact was $680 million, in Houston it was $780 million.
0: Wow.
1: It created 9,000 to 11,000 jobs and a tax revenue of $20 to $30 million. And Miami, also 7 games, economic impact of $850 million. So even more than, 70,000 more than Houston, created 10,000 to 12,000 jobs and tax revenue of $25 to $35 million. Pretty incredible.
0: I mean, that's a lot of money that's going into the coffers of these municipalities.
1: Oh yeah.
0: You know, for whatever social services they're going to use, whatever, road improvements, whatever is necessary to keep their city running. $15 to $20 million or $30 million. I mean, we hear it all the time where it's like, oh, that's a drop in the bucket. Yeah. It means you're not getting taxed nearly as much to do some of those things.
1: Exactly.
0: It's like these are dollars that are not coming from your own populace. These are people traveling to you and bringing in additional dollars.
1: Yep.
0: It's like what we argue about when we're talking about something like lightning in a bottle.
1: Yeah.
0: Like here in Kern County, it's like it's not people from Kern County and Bakersfield going to lightning in a bottle. 80-90% of the people there are from outside of our area, outside of our community, and that $2 or $3 million worth of economic impact is
1: it's huge
0: money
1: for us
0: that we wouldn't have had otherwise.
1: Yeah, it's huge for us.
0: Right.
1: Absolutely. You know,
2: that gas station on the corner going out there is the big winner.
0: Was it Creekside? Creekside?
2: It's like one gas station. That's their banger
0: bread
2: weekend.
0: And butter.
1: You better believe it, man.
0: They do it for that for one weekend a year, and all of a sudden it's like they're done for the year. They can close it up shop at that point.
1: Yep. You know, when they do a poll, that gas station saying, "Yeah, let's do it again."
0: Let's do it again. We're going to take a very quick break, and we're going to get basically to the last four for economic impact when we come right back.
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1: All right, welcome back. Welcome back to the Money Wise Show. Last segment before we go into the weekend. We're going to talk about the last four cities. Cities of Atlanta, Dallas, Los Angeles, and New York. The ones that had the most games of all in the World Cup. And what
2: something to cheer for out in New Jersey?
1: Yeah, exactly. It's like, geez. Yeah, what was this New York, New Jersey Stadium? But yeah, I mean, I'm looking at those numbers and I'm like, that is insane. Let's get into it. But Atlanta was the first one here.
3: Yeah,
1: they had 8 games, right?
3: Uh-huh.
1: And the economic impact was just under $1 billion.
3: Yeah.
1: And I'm sure if they update, they probably will.
3: Oh, absolutely. And even if you look at the jobs created, like 12 to 14,000 jobs, tax revenue of 25 to 35 million for 8 games, which is incredible. I know we're in the final three here.
1: Yeah.
3: But like, so I just got to ask, one name came to mind. Why does Dallas get 9 games and nobody else has 9?
4: Everything's bigger in Texas.
3: Yeah. I was thinking the same. It's got to be Jerry Jones, right?
1: Yeah, it must be. Something like that. Or nobody wanted to play in Mexico City because they were at the Mile High or whatever.
3: Yeah,
1: you know?
3: Yeah.
1: Nobody wanted to play at 6,000 feet above sea level.
3: Yeah, so Dallas had 9 games. Economic impact, $1.1 billion. Created 14 to 16,000 jobs. Tax revenue of 30 to 45 million. Pretty incredible.
1: I mean, that is huge. I mean,
3: yeah.
1: $1 billion.
3: Yeah,
1: to have nine games. I mean, we're talking $100+ million per game in economic impact. Now, mind you, all of these that we're talking about are all U.S. cities. We haven't even talked about Toronto or Vancouver, Mexico City.
3: Yep.
1: Some of these games that were outside of the United States, those obviously had massive impacts
3: as well,
1: right?
3: Oh, absolutely.
1: So, but then Dallas at $1.1 billion, number two on the list.
3: L.A.,
1: yeah.
3: Los Angeles, 8 games, $1.45 billion.
1: SoFi Stadium.
3: Yep. 18 to 20,000 jobs created and tax revenue of 40 to 60 million. I got to tell you, in 1994, I went to the World Cup final.
1: Yeah.
3: It was Brazil and Italy.
1: Yeah.
3: 0-0 tie. Decided
1: shootouts.
3: By a shootout.
1: Yep.
3: All I heard all afternoon, ole, ole, ole, ole.
1: You woke up in the middle
3: Brazil.
1: Of the night hearing that.
3: Oh, yeah. Still hear it. And I got in free.
1: Yeah.
3: I had a friend that was had worked concessions for the 2 weeks of the tournament, 2 to 3 weeks. And he threw me an apron, said, put this on. I said, oh, act like I'm supposed to be here. And he says,
1: yeah, exactly.
3: No, you're supposed to be
1: here. You're supposed to be
3: here. And it's a friend of Steven knows this guy, friend of his dad's, Chris Little.
2: Oh, God, of course.
3: Yeah.
4: Have we passed the statute of limitations here?
3: Yeah.
1: It was 1994.
3: I'm good.
4: We don't want FBI showing up to anybody's house or anything.
2: And trust me, if you know Chris Little, he always finds his way into these big events.
3: Oh, yeah. Without a doubt, man.
1: Yeah.
3: He's a mover and a shaker.
4: There you go.
1: And then the last one here, New York.
3: Number one, New York. Of course, 8 games. Ready for this? $1.85 to $3.3 billion.
1: That's a pretty big
3: economic
1: swap.
3: Impact.
1: That's a big swing.
3: Huge.
1: Come on, New York. Get your stuff together.
3: Figure out
1: how much it is.
3: Exactly.
2: So does that money come to us? Or is that something they split with FIFA? Or
3: oh, this was just the local economy generated.
1: Local businesses and
2: hotels,
1: restaurants.
2: Businesses.
1: Yeah, hotels.
3: Exactly.
1: Yeah, exactly. That's the amount
4: of money being spent.
1: Yeah, absolutely.
3: 26,000 jobs created, which is incredible. Tax revenue of 50 to 70 million. So if you take it combined,
1: right.
3: There were 78 games in the United States. Economic impact between $9.8 and $11.3 billion.
1: $10 billion.
3: Yeah. Yeah. And the, like you said, as they ratchet it down, those numbers are going to come up even more. Somewhere around 100, between 120,000 and 100.

0: 137,000 jobs created and tax revenue of 265 to 380 million. Pretty damn cool. So there's two ways to think about it. Obviously, if you go by jobs, tax revenue, then obviously New York, Los Angeles, Dallas, they were the big winners. But since smaller metropolitan areas feel bigger percentage increase from this activity, mm-hmm. than Kansas City, Atlanta, and Houston, they experienced the biggest boost. And why is this? Well, according to economists at Oxford Economics, smaller host cities see larger percentage increases in jobs and activity because the influx of visitors represents a bigger share compared to their normal economic base. So,
1: right, it was a little bit more of the dynamics, right?
0: Exactly, yeah. Yeah. So, but you know what? Let's face it, all these cities won.
1: They all won.
0: And I
1: I think the United States won. I think FIFA won. I think the world as a, in general won.
0: I agree.
1: It was a fantastic tournament.
0: And I, the only thing I say about it is, you know what, let's just have it here every 4 years.
1: Well, I mean, here's the thing. We're going to have it next year with the women's,
0: yeah,
1: right?
0: Women, yeah.
1: And then the year after that, we have the Olympics in L.A.
0: Oh, that's right.
1: Right?
0: You're right.
1: We're going to wind up having...
0: We're getting our fair share.
1: Yeah, we're going to get our fair share of tax revenue coming through Southern California.
2: The biggest thing I'm stoked about the Olympics being there is the supposedly the gondola is going to be put in to take you
1: for
2: from
1: Dodger Stadium.
2: Yeah, for downtown.
0: Is that for sure?
2: I mean, that they talk about it. They have a replica of
0: that's
2: what it's
0: cool.
2: going to look like at the stadium, and they talk about it, and they've been talking about it forever. So they're going to be able to get rid of that bus system, which is... I guess it's better than nothing, but that takes you from downtown LA up to the stadium. Because if I could just jump on a gondola
0: and go
2: back down to downtown LA and then just hop right on the freeway, I would do that in a heartbeat.
0: I would agree. You know, again, I haven't traveled a lot, but when I've gone to some big cities, like went to Europe or even New York City,
1: public transit's a big difference. Yeah,
0: like a subway system or a train system. I know historically California, LA, it was going to be freeways,
1: right?
0: But unless you're going to have 10 lanes each direction.
1: And many of them do.
0: Yeah, it doesn't work. I mean, so, you know, there's some, but then it always goes into the one lane somewhere. But, man, the mass transit in these big cities is just, you can't beat it.
2: Yeah.
0: It's great. So I'm glad to hear that that's actually going to go into
2: play
0: there. That is cool.
2: Supposedly supposed to be ready for the Olympics, and then
0: cool.
2: Dodgers will be able to keep it going.
1: Yeah. Okay. All right.
0: Oh,
1: I just got a message here. I forgot that next year's World Cup is in Brazil.
0: Oh, it's in Brazil. Okay.
1: Yeah. So we don't get that one, but we, you know, in a couple of years we'll have the Olympics.
0: Yeah.
1: So.
0: Well, we got to get the World Cup again.
1: We got to do that.
0: I thought we did a great job.
1: We did a fantastic job, and I think the world just won. I mean, I love the fact of like the different cultures of mixing and mingling and all that stuff. And coming to America, I mean, how many people are going to now realize? Oh, wait a minute! Heavy cream, sour cream, and dill make ranch. We can make our own, and like everybody's going to make ranch.
2: We're all going to win. Now, if we travel the world, we will be able to get ranch anywhere.
1: Anywhere, right?
0: So true.
1: You know, some delicacy in Beijing where they put ranch on their General Tso's chicken or something like that. Don't do that. It'll probably be a bad idea.
2: Would you like ranch with your sushi?
1: No. Incorrect. New.
0: No teriyaki. Just bring the ranch.
1: Right. Oh, boy. Hey, we're closing out the day. Markets are still in positive territory. Dow is up about 0.7%. S&P is up just under 1%. And the NASDAQ's up about 1.2%. So we're closing out the week at market highs for the day. And the weekly gains are there. So that'll be good. But, NASDAQ's still going to close the month slightly down, and the S&P 500 and the Dow will finish the month in positive territory. So, pretty decent day on the market. Michael George, thank you so much for joining us today. I mean, it's always fun to talk about these types of things.
0: Yeah.
1: And this is very topical because, I think everybody was really tied to... I don't care about soccer any other time life, right?
0: But I enjoyed it. Yeah.
1: But every 4 years, or maybe every 2 years, you know, we're looking at it and we're like, oh, this is...
0: Yeah.
1: We understand now why the rest of the world is so gung-ho about football.
0: It was... Yeah.
1: Right? So
0: their football,
1: Their
0: right?
1: football, right? it's going to be a... Hey, so stay cool this weekend. It looks like it's going to be a bit warm, a bit toasty. So, you know, if you're going to go outside and do anything, outside, make sure you hydrate and get the old sunscreen on. But take care of yourself, and we'll be back on Monday with all the wonderful things that are MoneyWise. Be smart, be safe, be MoneyWise. We'll see you next week.
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0: costly mistakes. One scammer failed to disguise an IP address where he deposited stolen crypto. Another conspirator's parents were targeted in a failed kidnapping attempt. Jennifer King, Washington.
1: You'll find breaking news and analysis at townhall.com. From Washington, I'm Bob Agnew. New demographic numbers point to a major advantage for the South.
2: America's future workforce is increasingly Southern, while the Northeast, Midwest, and West Coast show fewer high school graduates and fewer teenagers. Low-tax, lower-regulation Southern states are home to a growing share of the nation's young people. Supporters say the trend validates President Trump's economic message that...
1: That is Ken Lorman reporting. A hurricane warning up for Kauai County as Hurricane Lowell bears down on Hawaii. Robbie Berg at the National Hurricane Center.
3: We're already seeing heavy surf building on the southern shores of all of the Hawaiian islands, and those will continue to build over the next day or so.
1: Lowell's expected to make its closest approach to land late tonight or early tomorrow morning, and the National Hurricane Center is urging all those living along the storm's path to take all the warnings very seriously. You'll find more of these stories at townhall.com.
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7: 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It's Adaptive Network. And this is Tea at 2 with Kelly G. I want to call you Kelly G now.
8: You can call me that.
7: I'm not going to use your whole last name.
8: It just makes it a lot easier. Plus, it'll probably keep me safer.
7: That's exactly what I was saying. Just to keep you safe, we'll just go with Kelly G from now on.
8: I had to wear tennis shoes.
7: You got to run out here. I'm telling you, sometimes there's shady
8: scary.
7: People.
8: Scary. So scary.
7: Shady people hang outside our doors
8: and
7: sometimes.
8: People can text us as well. Yeah. People were asking me how to text.
7: 661-842-5376.
8: That's pretty.
7: 842-KERN.
8: 842-KERN text.
7: Yep. Text, call, jump in the chat on YouTube, do all kinds of ways.
8: I have people from Bali listening in.
7: Bali?
8: Yeah, they were my cab driver or tour driver.
7: Did you just come back from Bali or something?
8: No, it's been a while.
7: Okay. I was going to tell you, I know there's 3 places you should go to in Bali, but I can't remember what the names of them are.
8: We went for a little over 2 weeks and stayed at a beach, and then we went to Ubud. It was really nice.
7: Yeah.
8: My husband wasn't a big fan. I loved it. Have you been?
7: I've never been, no.
8: Yeah.
7: What?
8: I really did love it. It was beautiful. It was very dirty, and there were areas that were pretty, like you see on Instagram.
7: Yeah.
8: Beautiful. See,
7: yes.
8: Like a little small place, like say this office.
7: Right.
8: You stood in this office to take the photo, but everything around the office was really bad.
7: Bad.
8: Yeah.
7: It's like Mexico.
8: Yeah. Well, no, it was worse.
7: Worse than Mexico.
8: Yeah, it was worse.
7: It's like Eastside.
8: There was trash. They burned their trash. The trash was piled up everywhere. It was very dirty. Ubud was wonderful. We stayed, we're not complaining at all.
7: No.
8: We stayed in a fabulous resort, had a private pool.
7: It's like the Eastside.
8: A private
7: There's
8: chef.
7: Triple spot.
8: That's nice.
7: That's a good vacation. That's what vacations are supposed to be for.
8: But it was a crazy time. So we were originally supposed to go to several countries, and we were going to Thailand as well.
7: Okay.
8: And then literally less than 40 hours prior to going, all the stuff that I booked. And he goes, I don't want to go to all those places.

0: I go, are you serious? I sent this to you how many times? So I called and I canceled it, and we spent the whole time, in Boston, and we went to two places. What he meant was he only wanted to go to two countries, not, so I'm all, well, next time just do it. But there, you know, we believe in Jesus, and there's a reason always. Had we went to Thailand where we were staying, there was an earthquake. We would have been affected. It was like right where we would have been staying.
1: See?
0: And while we were in Bali, there was a volcano. They canceled all the flights in and out because of the volcano. Two people died because trees fell on them because of the storms. In our beautiful resort, the tree fell in the backyard, our private backyard, and went down into a river. It was quite dramatic.
1: I mean, if you're going to die
0: yeah.
1: on a vacation, it might as well be while you're...

0: you know, everybody has tall tales. I documented. They found a snake on the beach that they haven't had that in like 100 years, and it was like a 15-foot snake. He's all, see? And then we went White River rafting, and there was a crocodile in the river that we were in. He wasn't too happy. And they put us in like rubber boats, and we were by ourselves in the
1: river. By yourself?
0: Yes.
1: No guides?
0: There was a guide in front of us, but yeah, I don't know.
2: But not in our boat, but it's okay.
1: I was like,
0: my husband was behind me, and I turn around, and he's like waving his arms and fighting. A spider the size of like a small teacup, like landed.
1: Yeah.
0: Yeah.
1: You'd come home with malaria.
0: I know. So, I mean, it was entertaining.
1: Well, thank you. Thank God you made it back.
0: Yeah, we made it back. I had a wonderful time. I always find the best no matter where we are. Yeah. I feel that Jesus puts a bubble around us. And we're okay.
1: And you're okay.
0: Yeah. He doesn't always. I have to tell him to take a step out of my bubble and take a deep breath sometimes. Because I don't want him to, infect my bubble.
1: Yeah. You don't want that kind of negative energy inside your bubble.
0: I'm all, take a breath.
1: That's right.
0: But he's pretty good for the most part. I got flowers this weekend.
1: There you go.
0: Yeah.
1: A woman should always get some flowers.
0: So it's funny.
1: I need to send my girl some flowers.
0: I've written this a lot. So you never should get flowers because Hallmark tells you to,
1: right,
0: or it's your birthday.
1: Right.
0: I'm not for that at all.
1: Okay.
0: So he's not a flower.
1: Sending flowers just because is always
0: just
1: better.
0: Because. Yeah. Just because. So he came in and I was shocked that he, you know, he sends me flowers all the time.
1: He listens.
0: No.
1: We listen sometimes.
0: No. He brought in flowers, and he pulls them out, and he tells me to calm my tits, flowers.
1: What?
0: Because I was
1: you
0: cranky.
1: Say that?
0: Yes. Because I guess I had been cranky. I laugh.
1: You? No. Cranky? Not at all.
0: I'm very rarely cranky.
1: Very rarely. Very, very rarely.
0: I had a reason to be cranky.
1: Uh-oh.
0: People were inept. If they did what they're supposed to do. I wasn't cranky with him.
1: Oh. Yeah. Just in general.
0: Yeah.
1: Yeah. Kind of will do that to you.
0: Somebody who will remain nameless was supposed to get their tires fixed, and they didn't. And so they had a blowout on the side of the freeway. So right before the birthday party, we had to go there.
1: And you got to say, I told you so.
0: No, I didn't. I didn't. I didn't have to.
1: Good for you.
0: I didn't have to.
1: What do you want to talk about today?
0: Well, wow. I would like Kern County to get it together. I'd like to come in and talk about rainbow and
1: butterflies. I can't get my stuff together, Kelly.
0: Yeah.
1: I can't expect other people to get their stuff together.
0: Well, there's so many things.
1: Okay.
0: But I think that we should, you know, I prayed a lot about this, mm-hmm, and I thought about this. And this is something you and I have talked about, the accountability and how children should be accountable.
1: Yes.
0: And they think that because they're young, they can go shoot somebody. They'll only get 4 years. Obviously, we've seen that recently. And so many other things. So there is such a significant problem at the high school. And now even with law enforcement, people do things and there's no recourse.
1: Kids do things.
0: Kids. And adults.
1: But it's kids. Right.
0: There's no accountability. And even if they do something and they're wrong, there's still a paycheck because it's easier for the county or the school instead of fight them. So I think that

0: for the county or high school
1: board meeting?
0: Absolutely. Oh,
1: wow. There's a lot of things I'd like to take up with them.
0: Well, no, I mean, if a student providing the security guard with legal defense. Somebody assaults a security guard.
1: We're talking about the incident at BHS.
0: Yeah. Why are you giving the student money?
1: So is that what happened? I didn't hear exactly what happened with the incident of the kid getting held down on a metal grate by a security guard at BHS.
0: Yes. So I had over 10,000 views on my post, mm-hmm. which isn't a lot. It's Kern County, but
1: yeah.
0: So people writing in with different comments, lots of students, their parents, you know, did your mom say it was okay to text me, you know, because you never know. So from what I understand, the student was in an altercation with somebody else.
1: So there was a fight.
0: Yeah, the security guard stepped in and said, knock it off, and put her hand on the girl because she wouldn't.
1: And it was then a female security guard.
0: Female security. She wasn't white either. That's important because everybody said that it's
1: Race doesn't matter.
0: Well, they said it was racism.
1: Nah.
0: It's out there. Nah. The girl wasn't the security girl. The injured person wasn't white. Either one, either injured the security or the student. Neither were white. So I don't know how it's racism. I'd like to get that out there.
1: I didn't. Yeah.
0: Yeah. You should read my stuff. Yeah. So secondly,
1: I'm not on social media that much.
0: I know. Bless your heart, it's better. That's a good bless your heart.
1: Trust me, it is.
0: So with that being said, she told, you know, tried to break up the fight in the face, so they took her down.
1: Yeah.
0: So then everybody went on, oh my God, you know, blah, blah, blah. And I feel truly sorry that the girl was injured and hurt. I mean, the burns look horrible, and I'm not saying that that's okay. But here's the thing. A burn can happen in 15 seconds. These are professional doctors that wrote in to tell me this.
1: Mm-hmm.
0: And then I vetted it on AI.
1: Right.
0: You know.
1: It's AI.
0: So, you know. But anyway, I killed the tree or whatever. Now everybody's going to yell at me because I was on AI.
1: AI works by scouring the internet and compiling answers for you. But as we've
0: depends
1: all...
0: Depends on where you search.
1: Well, like depend on what AI system you use, but they all search the internet.
0: Right.
1: Basically, essentially, right. to get your answers in like a quick amount of time.
0: Right.
1: But here's the problem. Everything on the internet ain't true.
0: Correct. So, you paid money for, they're not free. You can have them go to the Journal of American Medical Association. You can have them pull public records. You have to be as smart as the question.
1: Well, AI is only as smart as the person using it.
0: Yeah, I was trying to be nice. So with that being said, we have public opinion deciding, oh, the poor girl was burned, you know, let's give her, you know, oh, let's sue. Then if you go and look at the mother that posted it originally, look at her site. No wonder the girl was fighting.
1: I didn't look at it. It was a bad

0: physically assault anyone that you want and they can't hit you back. That's not true at all. Everybody has the right to protect themselves.
1: No, yeah. I mean, she got slammed. And in a case like that, I think when it's happening that quickly, I'm not sure the security guard has time to figure out, should I not slam her on this metal grate? I think the security guard at that point is just trying to, one, protect themselves if they were being hit. Two,
0: correct.
1: Get control of the situation.
0: And right. And the other...
1: smack her down on this. Now, if it was for 2 minutes, then okay, maybe you start to think I should move her over.
0: Right.
1: But...
0: And the...
1: yeah.
0: That's important too. The school... And... But...
1: and there's privacy rights involved.
0: And the... Right. And then money. We don't want to give anyone...
1: Well, yeah, you don't want to talk about an ongoing investigation.
0: Right.
1: Yeah.
0: But all the students out there that sent videos and stuff, you know, they could post them.
1: Yeah.
0: But, you know...
1: And that'll be used as evidence.
0: Right.
1: But the current high school district isn't going to...
0: It doesn't matter. Because nobody stands up for bad people. From top to bottom.
1: We'll see.
0: Criminals are running amok.
1: We'll see, but I think... if there's the videos out there showing the kid engaging in a fight prior and striking the security guard, I think the threat of a lawsuit goes away very quickly.
0: So,
1: I don't think, I mean, there might be a dumb lawyer in town. Sometimes, depending on, you know, litigation and stuff like that. Yeah, sometimes you're going to have to pay lawyers more to fight the case than it would
0: right.
1: just be to be like, here, take $10,000 and get away because I'm going to have to pay $60,000 to my lawyers to fight you.
0: But imagine if the county provides legal to people that are righteous that were attacked by students. So a teacher physically does something wrong, and then we provided the teacher with a lawyer to sue the kid and her family.
1: Yeah, but I mean, what am I going to get out of that?
0: Let me just tell you what.
1: If I'm a teacher, you know, and a kid strikes me, the last thing on my mind is suing that family. Like, it really is.
0: Right.
1: Like, there's so many other ways that I can handle that. I didn't get sued, though. What am I going to do?
0: They sue them all the time. There's stacks and stacks of lawsuits in the county.
1: Don't put yourself into a situation where you're going to possibly get sued. Just like
0: don't be a teacher.
1: Well, just like the student shouldn't put themselves in a situation where they're going to get slammed, I, as a teacher, shouldn't put myself in a situation where I potentially could get sued.
0: So then the teachers stand back, because that was my argument, and people told me why I was wrong. So if you stand back and don't get involved, and then somebody gets hurt, they're suing you because you allowed it to happen.
1: So, what do you mean, breaking up the fight?
0: Correct.
1: Yeah, I can break up a fight without getting
0: They're still
1: in,
0: suing you.
1: Without getting in a lawsuit. Trust me.
0: I mean, I don't know. That's not what I've been told. I've had union members, all kinds of people call, and everyone's upset.
1: Because,
0: because
1: people don't know how to act.
0: Exactly.
1: And that's both.
0: So imagine this.
1: That's
0: you said,
1: both.
0: How could it prevent it? So imagine if you had, if your kid goes to school and slaps somebody and you get a lawsuit and you have to take off work and you, even if it's for a dollar, that they're inconvenienced. That mom might be a little more apt to say, don't be a jerk when you go to school because I don't want to have to go down there and deal with you. For example, when kids were truant and they arrested the parents for truancy, it's amazing. Truancy stopped.
1: Kind of.
0: Yeah.
1: Yeah.
0: Yeah. I looked at the stats. People don't want to be inconvenienced, so they'll make their kids
1: lie. So then what am I going to do? Turn around and sue them? Like,
0: instead of the county paying out, what are they doing? Why do we have all these administrative staff members?
1: Well, that's a totally different question.
0: So we could use them to save the county money. So file a lawsuit for anyone who erroneously files a suit.
1: Well, I think anyway should be on the hook for whatever money is
0: there.
1: Plus,
0: they should do the same amount of time.
1: I shouldn't have to sue you back to get the money that you cost me to fight your frivolous case. Period. End of story. And I will countersue you.

0: If it is a frivolous case,
1: to
0: at least cover the expenses. I don't need more. I just need to be made whole.
1: Yeah, I didn't say the teacher should get money. I'm just saying it would save the county money. Instead of paying out money, put a stop to it.
0: You still have to pay lawyers.
1: So what about...
0: You're still paying lawyers.
1: Sweet Chris in there who's on his phone.
0: But are you not
1: so
0: still paying lawyers?
1: There, and so I said he attacked me this afternoon.
0: Okay.
1: He's really nice. He would never do that. But so he attacked me. And so he has to take work off and blah, blah, blah. And then they...
0: Why does he have to take work off if he attacked you?
1: Arrest them, put him in jail, even though we did nothing.
0: They don't arrest people nowadays. I don't know if you realize that. He's not going to jail.
1: Well, topic. This just happened.
0: Okay.
1: So somebody said somebody raped them, and then right when they were sentenced, they went to jail. Then they recanted because they found Jesus, who was never lost.
0: Okay.
1: And they said that they lied. Well, the person that lies, if Chris had to do 5 years in prison, whoever lied and made up the story should do 5 years in prison plus pay all the fees. Why? Tell me why.
0: But why? How can we prevent it? Well, why should they have to pay, or why should they have to serve 5 years? I mean,
1: because they
0: accuse somebody of a crime, so
1: now
0: they're going to face some sort of something.
1: They face nothing.
0: Okay, they face nothing. Let's go to break, Chris.
1: Before... Let's look it up.
0: If you claim somebody did something to you and then say, oh no, it's called, yes.
1: It's a frivolous lawsuit.
0: Well, it's not a frivolous lawsuit. It's if you're claiming somebody did something illegally to you and you're filing illegally.
1: So let's see
0: illegal police report.
1: If they really do anything about it. Because I'm pretty
0: sure. They should. Why?
1: They should, but they don't.
0: You're talking to the wrong person then.
1: I know.
0: What you're talking about? Let's go to break. If you guys can figure out what she's talking about, chime in. 661-842-5376. It's the JR Show. We'll be back.
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0: let the rhythm hit your body. That's all. Welcome back. It's the JR Show. It's Kurt Radio. I'm sitting in here. Tia 2 with Kelly. I'm trying to convince her that it's going to cost us the same amount of money if we fight the lawsuit or if we counter-sue them. Either way, we're paying lawyers, and they're the only ones that are getting paid. We're paying lawyers for something, either to fight the lawsuit or to counter.
1: He's looking for people.
0: Either fight the original lawsuit or you're paying the lawyer to go with. Stop paying people out. Take them to go to court then. I bet you I got a better lawyer than you do. We'll figure this out in 2 days.
1: Good point. So do you.
0: A poor person ain't going to come in.
1: So.
0: I don't know who they are.
1: I mean.
0: And I don't know if they're the ones that deal with
1: who's
0: it. Or if it just stays within the Kern High School District.
1: Could we have a Kern County trustee call in and maybe explain how they pay out lawsuits? You can call.
0: I think maybe she can call in. She knows all about protecting kids.
1: Oh, wow. Was that a missile coming by?
0: Disclaimer up. Oops.
1: Detour.
0: Stupid. Like, there's gonna be people stupid
1: but
0: enough to file. The breaks, and then we'll come back and talk a little more.
1: Okay.
0: Tia 2 with Kelly G. It's the JR Show. It's Kern Radio. We'll be back.
2: With SRN News, I'm Bob Agnew in Washington. DNTSB is providing an update at this hour about the Amazon jet that went off the runway yesterday in Miami-Dade. The aircraft overran that runway about 2 p.m. yesterday afternoon. After arriving from San Juan, Puerto Rico, it plowed across a road used by warehouse workers and other businesses that surround the airport. Five people are known to have been killed, three critically injured, and two others hospitalized with less severe injuries. Of course, the investigation so in the initial stages. The U.S. Supreme Court handed Republicans a big win for the campaign trail in an 8-1 ruling that allows for coordinated activity between campaigns and the party to receive discounted advertising rates. The court issued a stay in the case, concluding that a Fourth Circuit Court ruling was contrary to that of rulings from numerous

0: from numerous other circuits. The lone justice dissenting was Ketanji Brown Jackson. This is SRN News.
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0: Radio.
1: Tesla. I watched you in my Tesla.
0: Shut up.
1: I sat there in the parking lot and watched you.
0: You can watch us in a Tesla if you like. All the way from Henderson, Nevada, when you come home from school. Hi to Iolana out there in Henderson, Nevada, if you're watching. 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
1: Welcome back.
0: Welcome back. Welcome back. We're back. We're okay. Just no lawsuits.
1: No lawsuits.
0: Just
1: if any current board member would like to call in and explain to us some of the process, or an attorney.
0: An attorney would be great. Yeah.

0: I need a
1: Bobby Clapp.
0: I haven't heard that name in a long time.
1: He does a lot of advocacy for kids.
0: So what else is going on? What other hot topics did you discuss on your social media this week?
1: Wow, it's been a wild one.
0: Yeah?
1: We've got the school still. There was the protest in Sacramento.
0: Regarding?
1: Regarding Nick Shirley. Nick Shirley was in town and...
0: He's coming to Bakersfield.
1: I know.
0: You're
1: going with me, aren't you? You said you wanted
0: Yes. I believe actually it's being hosted by one of our hosts in the morning here. Terry Maxwell is hosting that event.
1: Oh, is he? Nice.
0: I believe so. Yeah, or moderating it with Mr. Shirley.
1: Nice.
0: Yeah, it's put on by the Bakersfield Women's Federated, right?
1: Correct.
0: See?
1: Yeah, good.
0: I know what I'm talking about.
1: I go to the Democratic women's stuff, too. I go to both.
0: Good for you. I don't.
1: I know.
0: Yeah. I go if they invite me.
1: Nobody invites you.
0: I'm not paying for anything. Just so y'all are aware, if you want me to come to your event, I'll be more than happy to.
1: Do we have to disclose that?
0: What's that? That it's a comp ticket?
1: Yeah.
0: Heck yeah, I tell everybody, I go everywhere for free. I'm going somewhere next Thursday for free.
1: Where are you going next Thursday?
0: Houchin is having their gala.
1: Yes.
0: Yeah, I'll be at that next Thursday.
1: Did you ask me?
0: What?
1: To go?
0: I'm actually somebody else's plus one.
1: Oh, see how he is?
0: I'm the lady.
1: He asked me to take him.
0: The beautiful blonde in my life. I'm her plus one.
1: Nice.
0: Yeah, see? That's the thing is I'm always somebody else's plus one.
1: Yes.
0: I don't get invited to events anymore.
1: I want to take your daughter. We would have more fun.
0: People don't want me in their events anymore for some reason. I don't know what happened.
1: Well, you know, I
0: used to be the guy that everybody wanted there at their event, take pictures with. Look at this JR. Now it's like, yo, radio guy. Yo, radio man.
1: Wow. No. Is that what they call you?
0: Last time I ran into somebody.
1: That's not nice.
0: Yeah. It's all good. I don't care. Don't bother me.
1: I know.
0: I don't need to be in your picture or at your event.
1: Yeah. My husband's usually texts me, don't get in that photo.
0: Don't. See?
1: Get out. Get out.
0: See, I want to be in that. I'm like, yes, put me in that one with that person.
1: Yeah. Yep. Do you know they're going to have a rap sheet in 2 weeks?
0: That's
1: get
0: good.
1: Out.
0: That's what I want. I want controversy. I want to be in that picture.
1: Yeah. Well, I'll start sending you places.
0: Have you ever heard that there's no such thing as bad publicity?
1: Supposedly.
0: Not in my world, anyways.
1: Yeah.
0: Not in radio.
1: That's true. Well, I went to an event on Friday. Okay. It was very low key. It was very nice.
0: For what?
1: The tiny houses. Tiny Village. They're doing a little project, and they got together a group to talk about some of the issues with homeless. Jackie SQ, Darlene Dennison.
0: Yeah.
1: Jim from Flood.
0: Mr. Darlene? Not Darlene. No. That's from the Ronald McDonald. Wheeler.
1: Yes. Yeah, from Flood Ministries.
0: Pastor Jim.
1: Yeah, very productive.
0: Yeah.
1: Carla Pearson.
0: All there?
1: Yeah.
0: All in attendance?
1: Yeah.
0: All right.
1: Some didn't know why we were going.
0: What was the event? Was it benefiting?
1: No, it was just a small little private. It was a private lunch, and we talked about some of the issues. Whatever we're doing now isn't working.
0: Oh, that's obvious.
1: Yeah, and there's so much money.
0: Because I told you, you would text me talking about the hearing the mayor or something like that. Didn't she say that?
1: Yeah.
0: You listened in the intro. You heard my mayor.
1: Right.
0: And I told you that was from a clip back in 2019 when I gave I was telling somebody else this. I gave a speech back in 2019.
1: The other blonde.
0: No, it was a candidate that wants to come on. And they said, oh, I heard your show in the intro. I heard the mayor yelling at you that your time is up. And I'm like, yeah, that was from when I went and spoke to the city council back in 2019. And the topic was building Brundage Lane Navigation Center.
1: Yeah.
0: And I gave a speech that night. It was supposed to be 3 minutes, and there were so many people in attendance that wanted to speak, they cut us down to 2 minutes.
1: See, and that's wrong.
0: And that's where the fight ensued between me and the mayor, who I love. Love Karen Goat.
1: Yeah.
0: Talk to her all the time. We have a great relationship. That was the only time she yelled
1: that's
0: at
1: good.
0: Me.
1: She's at a lot of events. She's a good person.
0: She is. And the speech I gave that night is still relevant today. And that was 7 years ago.
1: So nothing changes.
0: And nothing has changed. I stood there and talked about how we don't have a homeless issue. We have a mental health crisis. We have a substance abuse problem. We have a,

0: criminal activity problem. We don't have a homeless problem.
1: Right.
0: There has always been people that have been down on their luck, struggling, that have been able to obtain help in this community one way or the other.
1: Right.
0: What we have on the streets now is people dealing with mental health and a mental health crisis. We have people dealing with substance abuse, whether it's drugs or alcohol or both.
1: Right.
0: And which has caused a psychotic state. And we've done nothing.
1: Nothing.
0: All we've done was let's build a shelter.
1: But in all fairness, it's multifaceted issues. So criminally, mentally.
0: Yes. Yes.
1: Physically.
0: Yes. We built the wrong kind of shelter.
1: Right.
0: That was my statement to them that night in 2019. We don't need this kind of a shelter. What we need is mental health beds.
1: Exactly.
0: What we need is detox beds, substance abuse beds. That's what we need.
1: And some of the people go to the shelters and they get high and they're drunk. Then they go back in to sleep there because it's a
0: hot in the cot.
1: Right.
0: That's what we used to call jail. Two hots in a cot.
1: Right.
0: You get two meals and you get somewhere to sleep for the night.
1: Right.
0: And that's what they're using Brenda's navigation for. It's a
1: M Street.
0: M Street's the same thing.
1: Yeah.
0: Yeah. It's a little revolving door where they get to walk in and out like it's the Hilton.
1: I know.
0: And they serve them food. They get to take a shower. They get to lay around for a little bit, watch TV, be air conditioned, and then go.
1: SWAT member for Long Beach that's staying there, he's for the most part sane, is staying there because it's free.
0: And there's no you have to enter this program to be able to stay here.
1: And there's $6,000 and $9,000 a month and she was still there.
0: And there's no limit, like, oh well, you get 3 months to get your it together,
1: right,
0: and get up and get out.
1: Right.
0: No, I didn't say that, Chris. I cleaned myself up. He looked up for a second, like, "Whoa, did he just say that?" But you know what I mean. There's nothing.
1: There's no incentive.
0: There's anything.
1: So here's my thing. If you're not part of the solution, you're part of the problem. So we have all these naysayers, not you, because you're part of the solution.
0: I've tried to be.
1: Right.
0: 6 years.
1: So we have. But they're not willing to vote differently.
0: Oh, on people.
1: Yeah, we're elected voting officials. The same. Yeah, we're. If you're happy with what we have from the state down, continue to do what you do.
0: Yeah.
1: Yeah. Otherwise, shut up.
0: Yeah. Well, and I think even locally, though, more so, we could change things here locally because both the city and the county love to blame the state for things. Love. That's their biggest. That's their easiest.
1: Do you ever go
0: here?
1: Yeah.
0: Yeah.
1: So.
0: The Mission.
1: Right. St. Vincent, St. Paul.
0: St. Vincent. I used to love. What was her name that was over there? It's going to make. What's Leary? Deborah Leary. Wasn't she over there at St. Vincent de Paul?
1: I don't know. Yeah.
0: I know these people. I know all of them.
1: So, to me, like, I spend a lot of time, you know, going to different organizations, different things. I volunteer. And when you talk to the people that are there, you know, we can't just lump them all in one basket.
0: No.
1: But
0: that's what sucks when people say homelessness. It is all one basket, and that's not the case. There
1: right.
0: are so many different layers and levels, and just even within the homeless community, there's different subsectors of that. You can't. No, you can't throw a blanket over all of it and think that one solution and building a shelter is going to solve it.
1: So they do something criminal. Then the sheriffs, CHP, BPD go out, arrest them. Then they're cited
0: and released.
1: Yeah, cited and released. Then they're doing the same thing. Now they've done it four times.
0: Yeah.
1: And then everybody's mad at the DA, but the DA can only do what the state says.
0: Well, so much. Again, I go back to my claim of they like to blame California a lot for it's an easy excuse not to do anything.
1: Right.
0: Well, I can blame California. I can blame the state for putting in this. We have stuff on our books. They don't even prosecute misdemeanors anymore.
1: Right.
0: You know what I mean? And
1: we don't have.
0: this whole...
1: We don't have the room. We don't have the money.
0: Well, and that's the other thing, is this whole jailbed task force that Bob Smith wanted to put together because he needs to get reelected and something to hang his hat on besides bike lanes is...

0: it's fake. We were supposed to have these jail beds by now. And they're talking about, oh, well, we need $14 million to do this out in Taft, or we need.
1: Right. Instead of all the shelters.
0: Exactly. There's a list, a whole list of things that Andre Gonzalez and his buddies have wasted money on. Wasted.
1: So I think systematically we need to make a difference when the kids are.
0: We could have had a jail instead of putting roundabouts down South H.
1: Right.
0: It's crazy. Crazy.
1: And the trees. Did you see how much we spent to cut trees?
0: It's ridiculous. Yeah. But we don't have money to build the jail, apparently.
1: Right.
0: Or we don't even have to build it. We just have to retrofit it.
1: Don't we have a lot of prisons that
0: are... We have two options. We have Taft, which is being used by the feds.
1: Right.
0: And they have room for us to use. And then we have Donnie's place out there.
1: Right.
0: That we would have to spend money to retrofit.
1: But wouldn't that be money that was well spent?
0: Yes. Yes.
1: So you and I don't have a disconnect on this. So where does the disconnect? Where do people not understand that? That's what's so perplexing to me.
0: I think that there's still some members of the board. And again, because you throw this blanket. I mean, Councilman Bashertash got in trouble when he made those comments at the city council meeting about homeless people. Well, now you don't have compassion. You can't just jail homeless people. Well, I'm not jailing homeless people. I'm jailing criminals that happen to live on the streets.
1: Right.
0: And guess what? They're also making victims out of real homeless people. And I'll even argue that they're taking up resources that real people need that are truly down on their luck.
1: Right. And a lot.
0: So let's clear those people out. And then we can start really helping people.
1: So it's interesting with talking to the homeless. There's quite a few that didn't do drugs prior to being homeless, but now they take drugs because they're afraid somebody's going to do
0: mess
1: something
0: with them on the street
1: where they sleep.
0: Yeah.
1: So that in itself...
0: It becomes a cycle.
1: Yeah.
0: And then you're just stuck in that environment.
1: And you know, I'm... shouldn't help people that need help, but we shouldn't reward people that don't.
0: Well, and here's a problem. The church stopped doing the job of the church long time ago and allowed the government to get involved.
1: Right.
0: And we all know how things get done when government gets involved.
1: Right.
0: It becomes a money system. It becomes an industrial complex. And there's people that are just making money off of it. And this problem never goes away because now it's become a business.
1: Right. And in all fairness to the CEOs that are getting paid a good salary for doing the work for the homeless.
0: Very good salaries.
1: But if their performance justifies it, then I'm all for it. Just for like, for example, fundraising.
0: I struggle though.
1: So say you're a cancer organization.
0: Right.
1: And you approach me and say, hey, I'm going to give you 10% of everything that you fundraise. You tried fundraising yourself and you only made $100,000. So if I go in and I make you $1 million, now you're complaining that you have to pay me $100,000, but yet you have $900,000.
0: My biggest issue.
1: But that's based on performance.
0: My biggest issue with nonprofit work and the CEOs and directors and how much money they make, because a lot of them, if not all of them, at least make over $100,000.
1: I don't think there's any that don't.
0: No.
1: If you don't, feel free to send me a text.
0: I'm not going to name names and who makes what, because I very easily could. It's public. My biggest issue with that is it's not that they don't deserve to get that money, that they haven't earned, that they don't work hard, that they don't do things for that organization. Me, if I'm somebody that's saying, and I'm going to get in big trouble, because I have a lot of friends that run nonprofits here and run homeless shelters here.
1: Correct.
0: If I'm somebody that's going in and saying, I want to help these people, I'm truly going to be compassionate here and help these people, I'm not going to take the $120,000 salary, because now I'm taking $40,000, $50,000, $60,000 out of the nonprofits who could be helping somebody. I don't need to make $120,000. What do I need to make $10,000 a month for?
1: If you want to go to Bali.
0: I don't need to. If I truly have a compassionate heart, though, and want to help these people,

0: Well, how can I turn and go and take money from helping these people to have a very, very lucrative
1: And I
0: paycheck?
1: understand that.
0: I'm just
1: look, That's what Exactly. I get that.
0: I'm not saying people don't have the right to make money, deserve that money, don't work very hard, because I have a lot
1: but
0: of
1: if
0: friends.
1: You pull, but if you pull, so let's just take it at face value. A lot of people have really good hearts and they're generous, but there's very few cream of the crop that are CEOs that have the ability to fundraise or pull the money or get the support.
0: Yes.
1: Those people should be rewarded because
0: if you have 10 nonprofits and each one of those directors is making $100,000, there's $1 million right there.
1: But what if they brought 20 million into the county that wouldn't have been there anyway? See? Can't throw the baby out with the bathwater. But if it's not performance based, if I'm sitting on my butt and I'm getting $100,000 and the situation is worse, if not better.
0: I think
1: we should have accountability. It's our public money.
0: Yes.
1: Where's the accountability?
0: Nonprofits should be audited very, very, very heavily, and they're not.
1: Isn't
0: unfortunately.
1: Clinica being audited?
0: I believe, well, they fired the people that were auditing them, going and investigating. So
1: I heard it was all the way to D.C.
0: I don't know. Somebody didn't want to talk about it today.
1: But I know, can you believe
0: speaking
1: that
0: of nonprofits and directors and stuff, I know there's one local nonprofit that just got rid of theirs. I won't say who. That's what I heard.
1: They got rid of
0: their board walked in and said, you are no longer the director here. And there'll be no gala this year. That's all I'll say. Let's go ahead and take a break. And thanks for coming in this week, Kelly. any guesses on who that is? No?
1: Yeah.
0: You know who it is? I'm just saying. Maybe I'll tell people later.
1: Yeah, I know.
0: So I heard people aren't even supposed to be talking about that, really.
1: Too bad it's not the Hispanic gala.
0: You're not going to get me in trouble, Kelly.
1: The Chamber does a lot of really good things.
0: They do a great number of things.
1: Right.
0: The Hispanic Chamber is great. It's my gente. We'll do it again next week. Tia 2. Kelly G. Woo. Thanks for stopping by.
1: Thank you.
0: Yeah, we'll do it again. If you guys want to chime in, feel free to do so. 661-842-5376, 661-842. On the other side, we'll find out what we learned and what we're doing tomorrow. It's the JR Show. It's Current Radio. We'll be back.
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0: shouldn't be watching YouTube while you drive your Tesla anyways. Apparently you can't. Welcome back. 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I want to thank Kelly G for coming in, as she does every Tuesday, for Tea at 2 with Kelly G. I always enjoyed talking to her. 661-842-5376. Anything on the text board before we get out of here for the day, sir?
1: Let's see. Yes, there. I got one here.
0: What do you got?
1: JR, did you read that article in the Bakersfield Californian on how much the county gets gets per homeless person? According to the vice mayor, Andre Gonzalez, it comes out to about $70,000 per homeless person.
0: Yeah, some probably, if not more. I wouldn't doubt it. And the vice mayor is Manpreet Kaur. Andre Gonzalez is a wannabe assemblyman, just so I make sure. Oh, goodness gracious. Stick around for the Ralph Bailey Show coming up after this. Ralph is back. Let him tell you where he was yesterday and the great news that he has. I'm sure he'll share it. Stick around. Ralph Bailey Show next. Tomorrow, it's a Wellness Wednesday. We'll talk to the good doctor. Plus, we'll have Catherine Hollin in. She is candidate for Ward 3 City Council. See why she is running. And whatever else happens between now and then. Again, want to thank you guys for hanging out with us. Thank Kelly G for hanging out with us. What's today? Tuesday? That means Teresa Goldner on with Ralph Bailey. Not only that, Howard Marcus, right, is on Tuesdays as well. So stay tuned for that. This has been the JR Show. Lily, Dad loves you.
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4: News this hour from Town Hall. I'm Keith Peters in Washington. An Amazon cargo plane crash at Miami International Airport hit several vehicles and killed at least five people. More on this story from correspondent Jennifer King.
5: Federal investigators are trying to determine what caused an Amazon cargo jet to barrel off the end of a runway and plow across the road as it landed at Miami International Airport just before 2 p.m. Sunday. Miami-Dade County Sheriff Rosie Cordero Stutz.
6: We have at least five deceased individuals, and we have multiple individuals that were transported to local hospitals.
5: Some 200 emergency personnel responded. The plane was largely intact but caught fire.
7: The airplane did strike a couple of vehicles.
5: Fire Chief Ray Jadala.
7: So a complex extrication with our technical rescue team started to occur. In addition to that, we had a very complex fire engine compartments that were on fire.

0: 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It is Adaptive Networks. And this is a Faith Friday, and I have Pastor, how do you get all these in? Pastor Dr. Jason Kennedy, is that accurate?
1: I think formally it's Reverend Dr. Jason Kennedy. When I walk in the room, they don't make eye contact. Right. Yeah. Yeah. Give my kids to call me Dr. Jason, or any family member to call me Dr. Jason Kennedy. Yeah. They just roll their eyes like, okay.
0: They're like, yeah, Jesus, we lived with you in your hometown. You're a carpenter, buddy.
1: Exactly. Anytime I tell a story about my life or my family, which I do often, man, I get text from my brother and sister or my mom and dad, and they're like, that's not the way we remember it.
0: I always like to, when I'm sitting up, because I'll sit up top at church at Bakersfield First, I'll sit up there and you'll share some stuff with her about you and your wife or something, and I know where she sits, so I kind of just peer over at her to see what her reaction is to whatever your story
1: is. Anytime my story's about her, I venture to the other side of the stage. Hey, I like your shirt. Hey, Shout out. Yeah.
0: I know how to do it.
1: You're repping right.
0: I rep right. Yeah, no, Bakersfield First Assembly. You guys have been doing a series over there that you started called You Asked For It.
1: Yep.
0: Where you're just kind of taking on questions. And
1: yeah, we took questions all through the month of June and July were submitted, and I would preach them, and then I would do a Q&A after church to answer other questions.
0: Yeah, I was in there not this past weekend, the weekend before that, when you were doing Job, and it's the question that everybody starts with, right? Yeah. Why do bad things happen? Yeah. Why does God allow bad things to happen? If he knows and sees everything and can change, or you know what I mean? Why does he allow these things to happen?
1: Yeah. You want me to answer that in a 10-minute window?
0: No, you got like three.
1: Well, first of all, you know, I think God, if you read the story of Job, Satan is the one who introduces suffering and pain and all of that kind of stuff. And what we see in Job, which I love.
0: That's my favorite book.
1: Yeah, it's phenomenal. What we see in Job is God's presence never left Job. As a matter of fact, as Job was struggling, God's presence came nearer to him. And Job actually says this at the end of the book of Job. He basically says, you know, I used to know you kind of from a distance, but now I truly see you with my eyes. So I think the perspective we have to have in suffering is a part of life, because of the fall. Bad things happen. Like if we're alive long enough, we're gonna have pain and suffering come into our world. It's just the reality of it. But through it all, through the pain and suffering, God is always in control.
0: Yeah.
1: So God doesn't always give us the why behind the suffering, but we can always trust him that he's in control and he's there in the midst of suffering.
0: Yeah.
1: And I think a lot of times what churches do is we just kind of give really quick, glib answers. And a lot of times, like I was listening the right before my segment, you were talking about the death penalty, and I thought, oh boy, we're gonna jump into the deep end. But I think a lot of times there's nuances to it. You know, there's a tension point that we have to wrestle with, and the Bible's not a full science book. The Bible doesn't tell us everything we need to know about everything. The Bible is really God's revelation to man of how he interacts with man. And so there are some mysteries out there that we're just not going to have answers this side of eternity.
0: Or that we can't comprehend with our human mind. You know what I mean?
1: Yeah.
0: I think that I was talking to, I have some friends, the Jansons, they do a Bible podcast for families. And they come on every once a month, and we were talking about Job because they what they're doing is they're reading the Bible from front to back.
1: Okay.
0: And they started in Genesis, and now they're
1: and
0: they're in the book of Job now, and they do like 20-minute segments. It's for families and kids. But the things I was asking, because I told them that we were doing that at Bakersfield First Assembly the other day, and I think the hardest part I struggled with was in the beginning in Job, like. Did the devil, because basically, it's like, why are Satan and God hanging out?
1: Yeah. Yeah, yeah, yeah.
0: Like, because Satan is like roaming around, and he just shows up at God's house, and he's like.

0: Like, hey, what you been doing? Oh, you know, I've been going to and fro.
1: I actually discuss some of that in another series I do on Wednesday nights. I just concluded it on the weird things of the Bible. And, you know, us Westerners have a hard time wrapping our brain around the supernatural world of the Bible, but the world is, the biblical world is incredibly supernatural. Angels, demons, and a God of the universe, and Satan interacting. It's really weird. That's, again, one of those things we have to go, okay, that's the testimony of the Bible. I don't know why.
0: I don't know, yeah.
1: We do know that Satan, that Hebrew word, really means accuser. So Revelation points out that he is the accuser of the brethren, or the family of God. He wants to constantly bring accusation against you. So, you know, that's what he's doing in that moment, is he's going, hey, you know, God, here's this servant. You've blessed him so much.
0: That's why he loves
1: that's
0: you.
1: That's the only reason why he loves
0: Take
1: you.
0: Take all that away.
1: Yeah.
0: And now, because then I hear that and I go, well, did the devil just make God question himself? Or was it more of God going, all right, let me prove it to you?
1: Yeah, so, I mean, the difficult part with Job is the book itself is, in Hebrew scripture, it is poetry, right? So it is this a real event? Is it a metaphorical event? Is there something being that the biblical author is trying to teach through it? Coincidentally, Job may be the oldest book in the Bible as well. So we have all these layers in our head as Westerners in 2026 that we have to start stripping away because we read it in our Western context. I think Job offers, if it's a true story, we see tragedy at the beginning and we see God's reward at the end. If it's a metaphor, we start understanding the nature of suffering. And God was trying to prove Job's righteousness to the accuser. Like, no, Job's not serving me because he has stuff. Job is serving me because he loves me. I don't think he's questioning himself, but there are some very interesting things that happen in the book of Job that you go, this is weird. I don't really have a category for it in my Western mind.
0: Yeah, that's what I was trying. I was like, I don't get it.
1: Yeah.
0: Like, what, the God and the devil just hanging out.
1: Yeah. It's incredibly weird, and I'm,
0: because he comes twice, doesn't he?
1: Yeah,
0: it's like he comes.
1: But
0: first
1: here's
0: time,
1: what's
0: he comes
1: interesting.
0: Back.
1: Here's what's interesting is really you see him at the first of the book, then you don't see him anymore. So that's a case for it's proving the sovereignty of God, that the God of the cosmos is still the God of the cosmos. Satan doesn't have this power. God really rules and reigns. And so that's some of the narrative that's unpacked there. And then we see the supernatural world of the Bible appear in the first chapter. It's just, it's very weird, but people can go listen to the message because I do a much better job when I have notes in front of me. but the end of the message is that no matter, we're all going to face difficult trials and seasons, you know, in our life. Through it all, God is with us. His presence is with us. He never leaves us. And what's interesting is God allows Job to sit there and question him chapter after chapter after chapter.
0: His friends to interject and then
1: God says,
0: him.
1: Okay, I'm going to answer you. Like, you want to question me, Job? Okay, were you there?
0: Yes.
1: When I did this.
0: Every time I get to that part, I'm just like,
1: yeah, it's very humbling.
0: Oh, it's so humbling.
1: So, you know, what we see in Job is we see a God who does interact with humanity. We see a God who is there in the midst of suffering, and we see a God who's completely in control.
0: Is suffering also like, because I know the Bible talks about being refined.
1: Yeah.
0: You know what I mean? And you're put in the fire like silver, and you got to be refined so all the impurities come to the top.
1: Yeah.
0: And sometimes you're going to face those fires because you got to get those things out of you, those fears that you might have. Sometimes you have to face them and go through them to be able to get them away so that you can move to the next place that God has for you.
1: Yeah, I think so. I mean, it's hard to say that with certain tragic events, right?
0: Right.
1: Like, you know, I shared this on Sunday morning when I preach it. When I was 10 years old, my best friend died, drowned.
0: I remember.
1: Like,
0: I remember you sharing
1: horribly
0: that.
1: Tragic. So, you know, I sit there and go, well, what's the purpose of this? Yeah, what's the purpose of that? There are some things that are purposeless, and then there's other things that you do walk through the trial. I would say as we're going through it, we never know. if we're being what the purpose

0: pieces, it's only through hindsight that we can look back and go, okay, I see God's handiwork in that. And I would say that's God's grace working in our life. Again, the author of pain and suffering was not God. God's creation was perfect. It's through our own sin nature that we have brought pain and suffering
1: and death into the world. Yeah.
0: Yeah. So that's kind of the short of it.
1: All right. Well, we'll take a break, and then on the other side, we'll tackle that death penalty I was talking about. And then after that, we'll talk about aliens.
0: Okay. Sounds good.
1: Talk about the supernatural. We're sitting in here with Reverend Dr. Jason Kennedy.
0: Yeah, get the formality. It's important.
1: He is the head pastor over there at Bakersfield First Assembly right here on California Avenue, just down the street from us. If you guys want to go in, what is that, Morella?
0: Yeah.
1: California and Morella. If you guys want to get in there, service starts at 10:30.
0: Mm-hmm.
1: See? I know these things. I know these things. And bring your Bible. I'm just saying, bring your Bible to church. I know you got it on your phone and everything, and that's cool. It's convenient. But bring your Bible. I write in my Bible. Like,
0: I do too.
1: Physically, literally write in my Bible.
0: When I see people with their phones, I think they're just texting and they're bored.
1: It throws you off a little bit. Yeah. Yeah. Bring your Bible and just write in it. My daughter goes, why do you write in there, Dad? I said, because it's my Bible.
0: Yeah.
1: I'm reading it, and then sometimes I look back and go, oh, yeah, that. And then I'll add, or you know what I mean?
0: Mm-hmm.
1: So, yeah, take your Bible to church. Get in there. 10:30 on Sunday right there at Bakersfield First Assembly. More with Reverend Dr. Jason Kennedy right after this. It's the JR Show. It's Current Radio. We'll be right back.
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0: Welcome back. Ooh, we'll get into worship one day, too. You're going to, Dr. Jason Kennedy with Bakersfield. I'm going to use that every time now with Bakersfield First Assembly.
1: Well, you know, you always, like when you hear Martin Luther King, they go, Reverend Dr. Martin Luther King. They do.
0: Yeah. But we're Bakersfield First Assembly Church. If you want to go on Sunday at 10:30, you can get in there. But he's doing a series that was called You Asked For It. So we're doing all kinds of Q&As and stuff like that, and we were just talking about Job and how bad things happen and why bad things happen and stuff like that. And at the beginning of the show, I was talking about some other story about the death penalty and all that stuff came up, and I started questioning because I do it every time that the death penalty comes up on the show, because it's a conservative news station, right? Where it's a conservative listening audience for the most part, and a lot of them are probably pro-death penalty, you know? And so I always struggle with it because a part of me understands it. Like, I was reading the case and I was like, well, why aren't we pursuing the death penalty? They killed two people. Are you kidding me? If anybody deserves the death penalty, it's probably these people. And then my other part of my brain kicks in and goes, but does anybody deserve death, JR? Like, and are you the one that's supposed to be determining who gets to live and who gets to die?
1: Yeah.
0: And so I struggle, like, should, I mean, it is one of the 10 not thou shall not kill?
1: Sure.
0: And so how do I apply that and still go, okay, but my conservative side says pro-death penalty?
1: Yeah, and I'm born and raised in Texas. So you got... No, I struggle with it too, because you look at the horrible events that take place in our society, and I think what happens a lot of times is the liberal approach is we can restore the criminal, and we can program them to not be bad anymore. That's kind of the mindset.
0: And my faith leads me to believe that anybody can be restored, right?
1: But the problem is the liberal approach is they do take God out of the equation, and they go, our society can somehow do this. So there's layers to it.
0: Where I go, you can find God behind bars.
1: Yeah, and, you know, looking at this case and the case that happened a couple weeks ago at the football field, part of the problem overall is with our Justice Department in the state of California, where we go, you know what, a child who might be 17 years old and 3 months away from being an adult or whatever, a child, we can only give them a maximum sentence of
0: seven years, 25,
1: right?
0: Yeah.
1: Which is ridiculous, because all it does is, for the ones who commit the crime, they get thrown into prison. They typically will
0: get
1: join,
0: worse.
1: Get worse, and when they come out, there really are no consequences. So I think as

0: the people of God, we've got to always vote good governance. Mm-hmm. Good governance will help solve some of these issues. I tend to be more of a go behind bars and stay there for the rest of your life, hard labor, all of that kind of stuff, than maybe death penalty.
1: No, because that's where I'm like, you can find Jesus. Right. You can find God. You can do that in San Quentin. You can do that in Wasco State. You can do that behind bars. And God will find you there, because God will meet you wherever you are.
0: Right.
1: And so I'm okay with you spending the rest. I believe you have to pay some sort of penalty.
0: Yes.
1: But death is like,
0: The Bible does, like in Genesis.
1: Well, because
0: Genesis,
1: people were saying eye for an eye.
0: Yeah, and Genesis 9:6 says, whoever sheds blood, human blood, by humans shall their blood be shed, for in the image God has God made mankind, right? So the Bible does give some pretty strong indicators in the law that there should be requisite punishment for the crime that's been committed. The challenge is when we get into the New Testament, Jesus starts talking about loving your enemies and
1: they ask him about an eye for an eye. And like I said, he says, to turn your other cheek.
0: Right.
1: Offer him your coat.
0: Yeah, you got that right.
1: 3 miles with them.
0: Yeah.
1: You know what I mean?
0: Yeah, totally. And there is, I don't think Jesus is saying we should let everybody who slaps us criminally just walk free. I think the principle is we as Christians should always offer mercy.
1: Mm-hmm.
0: But mercy for somebody going to prison is sharing the gospel with them while they're behind bars. Mercy isn't, hey, you just get to walk free. So there's always, I think there's, what I tell people is, just because God has forgiven you doesn't mean you will not have consequences mm-hmm. on earth for your sin. So for instance, if my daughters, I've got two daughters, if one of them gets pregnant, God can
1: your
0: forgive you
1: of like,
0: that
1: sin.
0: Your wife
1: is like, knock on wood.
0: Yeah. but if something was to happen with them, they can be forgiven,
1: mm-hmm.
0: but they still may have to have the consequences of they're pregnant, they're going to have to carry the child, all of those things. So we should not equate mercy with leniency. Right? Mercy means we're going to offer you the opportunity to restore your soul, but there still should be consequences for your actions.
1: Yeah.
0: That's my belief. And for me, you know, whether it be death penalty or you're in prison for the rest of your life for taking the life of someone else, that should be up to the Justice Department. And as a Christian, the way I shape that is through the way I vote. That's my mindset.
1: All right. I like that. I can take that.
0: Yeah. and then the justice, because again, God, we're told in scripture that God is gives the people the power and the authority to govern. And so they can govern the way they need to govern. But
1: well, we kind of asked to do that ourselves in kings, you know what I mean?
0: Yeah.
1: We're like, hey, we want a king.
0: Yeah. We do live in the society that we voted for. So if we don't like rampant crime, then maybe we should, as believers, be a little bit more active at the ballot box. If we don't like a policy in Sacramento, then we probably need to let our legislatures understand the reason we don't like it. You know, we do it with respect, we do it with decency. We understand that people on the other side of the aisles politically are also created in the image of God, so we treat them like the image of God. But at the same time, the society we live in is because of the way we voted.
1: Yeah.
0: Yeah.
1: Yeah. Do I still have to, because Jesus came to fulfill the law, right?
0: Uh-huh.
1: Not do away with it. So if he fulfilled it, I'm good.
0: here's a question, because I talked on how do you know you're saved this past week, and a question came up and said, okay, so if Christ covers my sins, why do the New Testament writers constantly point back to obedience? And the way I framed it was this way: really, it gives us a target what holiness actually looks like. And while God saves us, we should be continually trying to aim for the mark of pleasing God. Martin Luther said it this way, the reformer, he said, God doesn't need your good works, your neighbor.

0: So by walking in obedience and not stealing and not committing adultery, what we're doing is we're loving our neighbor. And really, when you look at the Ten Commandments, that's how it's
1: split into two.
0: You have your love for God and you know, worship, and then you have your love for your fellow man.
1: Yeah, and that's basically what Jesus breaks it down into when he talks about the Ten Commandments and says, well, you know, the first part's this and the second part's that, and then go and do.
0: And so your obedience never saves you, but your obedience is a target for, okay, I want to continue to look like the image of God.
1: Well, as I'm saying, the Ten Commandments are more of not a don't do this, but it's more of us to be able to look at ourselves and say, yeah, that's where I probably fall short and can do better. That's where I fall short and probably do a little bit better in that too.
0: Absolutely.
1: All right, we'll take another break. We're going to talk aliens.
0: That'll be fun.
1: You've been doing a series on aliens, huh?
0: On Wednesday nights, it's a lecture series, and yeah.
1: Well, we'll talk about that after the break. If you guys got questions, still time to chime in, 661-842-5376. It's the JR Show. It's Current Radio. We'll be right back.

0: With SRN News, I'm Keith Peters in Washington. Investigators are looking into why an Amazon cargo jet ran off a runway at Miami International Airport, killing five people. The crash happened Sunday when the Boeing 767 overran the runway and hit vehicles, including a van carrying cleaning crew members. The National Transportation Safety Board is focusing on whether the plane touched down too late to stop safely. A 22-year-old man from Singapore is expected to plead guilty this week in Washington to orchestrating one of the largest cryptocurrency thefts in U.S. history, duping a stranger out of Bitcoin worth over $240 million. Malone Lamb's conviction would be a major milestone in a case that has already led to guilty pleas by several co-conspirators. Markets were closed for the Labor Day holiday. More details at SRNNews.com.
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2: 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Look what's coming up on the Tuesday TRBS. Well, it's a Tuesday. We'll talk more about the Clancy case with our former federal magistrate, Judge Teresa Golder. And, of course, it's a Tuesday. Howard Marcus joins us as well. Plus, I'll tell you about my three-day weekend. All that plus me at 3. It's TRBS, News Talk 96.1, AM 1230. 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
3: It's finally Friday, and boy, do I need it. I need the stockyard in my life. I got no plans. It's time for Dad to relax. Get an adult beverage, have Haley behind the bar take care of me, maybe get me some steak bites or a shrimp cocktail, something off the menu from KC Steakhouse. You're wondering, where am I? I am at 2525 F Street, the stockyard. Little speakeasy located right next to KC Steakhouse. From the folks that brought you KC Steakhouse. Go over there. You're going to see the rope, the red carpet. Ring the bell. They're going to ask you the password. Tell them why not JR. Then be prepared to relax. I need some latte playing the acoustic guitar in my life to set the atmosphere for a wonderful, relaxing weekend. And I look no further than the Stockyard, 2525 F Street. Come on down and join me. Just make sure you tell them the password, why not JR.
4: The U.S. Treasury quietly released its official financial report for 2025. It appears by its own numbers, the U.S. government seems insolvent. It's reported that the Treasury shows about $6 trillion in assets and over $47 trillion in liabilities. Add it all up, and it looks like the U.S. owes more than $130 trillion it doesn't have. 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
4: A lot of times it feels like I just can't do right, but I know that God does.
5: 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Every single time.
6: Same.
5: A little bit of Red Clay Strays on the way back in. I know that God does. I love the Red Clay Strays. Check them out.
6: I've never heard them. Yeah. That's pretty cool.
5: It's more like a country. They do country, but they mix in a lot of gospel.
6: Okay.
5: A lot of gospel. And we'll talk one day about worship music.
6: Okay.
5: I got so many questions. So many questions about worship music. Like, should we be? But no, we'll talk about this some other time. It is Faith Friday. Welcome back. It's the JR Show. It's Kern Radio online, kernradio.com. 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Call them 661-241-0638. That's 661-241-0638. Sitting here with Reverend Dr. Jason Kennedy with Bakersfield First Assembly. Been talking about all sorts of things. Why does God let bad things happen? We were talking about getting to the book of Job. We were talking about the death penalty.
6: Mm-hmm.
5: We have a series. He's got a series over at Bakersfield First Assembly that he's been doing. It's called You Asked For It, where basically the church submitted in June and July all sorts of kinds of questions.
6: Yep.
5: That they had to. You preached on some, and then after service, you go in and you actually answer those questions.
6: Yeah.
5: Directly on cards, or whether or not somebody wants to stand up and ask those questions. And if you guys have questions, feel free to do so. 661-842-5376-661-842-KERN. We'll try to get some of those. But before we do that, aliens.
6: Yeah, yeah.
5: How do you, what?
6: Okay, so
5: I just go, huh?
6: Okay, so I do a lot of, you know, being a reverend doctor.
5: Right,
6: you know,
5: yeah.
6: I do teach in seminary. And so back in the spring, remember that there were a group of pastors who said, hey, we met with people in the government and they're about to disclose stuff
5: UFO
6: and it
5: things.
6: Will make people lose their faith. And then Steven Spielberg's movie came out and Steven Spielberg said, hey, when you find out these things, it's going to make people lose their faith. So I do these intensives, twice a year, where it's really about it's part discipleship and part apologetics, how to defend your faith.
5: I love apologetics.
6: And so what I did is I started researching and developing a series kind of based off of Michael Heiser's Unseen Realm and Joel Mumandale's Unseen Battle. And I started researching and developing a series on the world of the Bible, the supernatural world of the Bible. And so I did a three-parter. The first week was on understanding the weirdness of the Bible. The Bible is radically supernatural. We don't understand that. There are actually three rebellions in the book of Genesis, not just one. You have the rebellion in Eden. You have the rebellion in Genesis 6, where it says the sons of God mated with the daughters of women. And then you have the rebellion in Babel. All of them. And again, I can give you the link and people can go watch the series, but all three rebellions are associated with entities trying to take something that's not theirs. So the serpent is telling Eve, God told you not to eat of that fruit, but you can eat of that fruit. You can be like a god. Genesis 6 is the same thing. You have this these spiritual encounters with the daughters of humans. What are they trying to do? They're trying to take something from God's creation. And then in Babel, what do? They use technology and they build a tower to try to
5: reach God,
6: make a name for themselves and be gods themselves.
5: Yeah, they try to get up to high as God. Yeah.
6: So the first message in the series was that. The

0: second message in this, so I concluded the first series by saying there's a great cosmic battle. If you don't realize it, there is a cosmic battle in the Bible that we need to be very aware of. Secondly, second part was the tool that the enemy uses in this great cosmic battle is deception. And so I trace 1700s and 1800s spiritualism to occultism in the early 1900s that generated out of LA, primarily with people like Aleister Crowley and the like. Aleister Crowley was big into the occult. At one time, he was known as the evilest man in the world. And he was trying to contact entities, spirit beings. And then somebody who adopted some of his ideas and his lifestyle was a man named Jack Parsons, who is the founder of the Jet Propulsion Laboratories. And so he was also trying to conjure up something from the outer world.
1: From beyond, yeah.
0: And his assistant in all of this was a man by the name of L. Ron Hubbard, founder of the Church of Scientology. So there's all these weird connections, and it all deals with people trying to contact outside intelligence. So somebody in the 1800s, if they saw a light in the sky, they would call it, maybe they saw an angel or whatever. By the time we get into post-World War II, if you see a light in the sky, we might call it, you know, aliens.
1: UFO.
0: UFO. And now when we get into 2026, we're starting to talk about interdimensional beings. So the whole thing that I kind of unpack in that second session is perhaps, and I'm not saying all, because I'm not black and white in that way. There's some nuance. But perhaps some of the things that people are encountering are really entities from the spirit world, not necessarily aliens or UFOs. So what I tried to do in the second part of the series is really build a framework that if an alien landed on your front yard, would you have a theological category for it? And you'd have to listen to the rest of it because it was an hour-long series, hour-long sermon with 24 pages of notes. And then in the third installment, I talked about perhaps, you know, again, technology is neutral, but man has fallen. Okay? Mm-hmm. So we see this in Babel. There was nothing, you know, sinful about them making bricks. It's what they decided to do with the bricks, right? And so I start talking about AI, how we shouldn't be afraid of AI because it's a technological advance. However, the promises of AI from people out in Silicon Valley are very utopian, very theological. Mm-hmm. They're promising, you know, extending life, curing cancers, you know, no more scarcity. They're basically promising that AI can bring salvation to the world. So what I tried to do is build a framework there and go, at the end of the day, while technology is good, our hope isn't in this world. Our hope is in the resurrection. Mm. And so that's how I started it. I just wanted our people to be able to answer these things and talk seriously about them. I'm not wild, like crazy person. What I do in these sessions on Wednesday nights is I really try to help people have a good understanding of culture or maybe religions, how things are shaped historically, and how they can talk about them with confidence and still hold their faith.
1: I believe in the spiritual world, obviously, sure, around us. I know that there's good and evil spirits around us all the time. Like, yeah. I truly do believe that. You mentioned that you think that some of, like, whether it's lights or whatever, that those could be from the spiritual realm. Do you then? I guess you would believe that they can appear to us.
0: Yeah, I mean, we do see that biblically. We see angels and demons appearing. Now, I did in because I as somebody who's kind of trained seminary professor, I do try to make sure that I don't go into the wild and spectacular. So what I did,
1: like the showing, yeah, of the Virgin Mary on a tree or something.
0: Right. So like what I did with the lights in the sky is I said, look, it could be technology we're just not familiar with, right? You know, before lightning was discovered, I'm sure that was very mysterious. But some of this stuff can be explained by natural phenomenon. Some of it might be hoaxes. Some of it could be spiritual. Some of it could be private government aircraft. We have

0: no idea about. So we have to, but we have to leave room for the spiritual world, because the Bible indicates, I mean, again, we believe that God impregnated a virgin, brings forth the Savior of mankind, who lives a perfect life, who dies on a cross, and resurrects. All of that is supernatural. Every bit of that is supernatural. So if you don't have a supernatural faith, I don't know if you can have faith. So the world of the Bible is very supernatural, and we see angels appearing, we see demonic forces, all of those things. So why would it stop just in that?
1: Well, I was going to say, do you feel like it still happens today?
0: Yeah, I do. I think sometimes we have different categories for it. We say different things about it. I think some of the things that we see with bodies and drug abuse, they kind of manifest sometimes very mm-hmm. demonically.
1: Very,
0: their body gets yeah. contorted. Is that the drug, or is that the spirit within the drug? And again, I try not to be weird with it, because I'm not somebody who goes, there's a devil behind every bush. But I do have to leave my worldview open enough to go, when bad people do bad things, they go into a liquor store or a marijuana store and kill people. At some point, they were somebody's baby and had an innocence to them, but something has corrupted them along the way to feel like they have the power to take another life.
1: Well, and Jesus reminds us that our battle isn't against flesh and blood, right? It's against the powers of the world. It's that's what we're up against. That's who we're fighting.
0: Yeah, and Paul typically lists a couple of categories when he's writing. He says powers and principalities and cosmic forces. And then in Philippians, he says, every knee will bow to Jesus on heaven, under the earth, and in the earth. And so he's labeling these categories that sometimes as Western Christians, because of the Enlightenment came in the 1800s and said, listen, only the physical world matters, what you can measure, that's what's true. But there's a whole other world out there that's radically supernatural that sometimes we just don't think about that from a Western mindset.
1: Yeah. You want to take some questions, see if we got anything on the text board? You ready for this one?
0: Sure.
1: 661-842-5376, 661-842-KERN, if you got any questions for the good pastor. Anything on the board there, sir?
2: Yeah, I got a couple.
1: What do you got?
2: Are Yahweh and Christ different gods? Yahweh is jealous and vengeful. Christ is a pacifist and anti-materialistic.
0: Oh, boy, that's fantastic. First of all... God, you know, that's the name he gives to the people of Israel. Really the way to look at it is, a lot of times we just go, hey, it's two different gods, Old Testament, New Testament, but it's typically a poorer reading of the Old Testament. The Old Testament is very specific on what it's trying to do. Genesis 1 through 11 really kind of gives us a story of humanity, and then Genesis 12, when Abraham comes, the Old Testament turns into the founding of a nation, right? It's all about Israel. So from Genesis 12 all the way to Esther, I believe, is a story of God's people. From Job to, Song of Solomon, I might be off on my order here, that's the writings of God's people. So they're commenting and making songs and poetry and stuff like that in the time of the people of God. And then you have the prophets amongst God's people constantly telling them to repent. So when we see a God of the Bible in the Old Testament being vengeful and running people out of the land, it's specifically about setting up a nation. And then we turn into the New Testament where I could track this if I had more time today, but I don't. But the Old Testament is always giving us hints of a greater salvation coming, that there will be someone who comes and rights the world of its wrong. Man is evil and corrupt and sinful. And then the revelation of Christ, who is that perfect sacrifice that brings salvation to the world. As far as being anti-materialistic, that might be a stretch. We tend to think that Jesus was a nomad wanderer, but historical evidence proves that he probably had a house there along the Galilee.

0: Lee. There's an interesting story where there's people who dig in the roof of a house and lower a paralyzed man. Many scholars believe that the house that they dug into was actually Jesus's
1: Oh.
0: home. You don't two different gods. You see two types of revelation. So in the Old Testament, it's all about Israel, and Israel, that's why the promise of Abraham is so important. He says that all the nations of the earth are going to be blessed because of you. Well, that's a gospel promise that's going to be fulfilled in Jesus. So it really typically is a poor understanding or a poor reading of the Old Testament.
1: All right. 661-842-5376. Let's do one more before we go to a break.
2: According to the Bible, can the
1: Yeah.
2: church have female pastors or deacons?
1: Ooh, I love this one.
0: Okay, so my to move to God, and we've been ordaining women since before women had the right to vote. It does seem like what Paul is writing tends to be a little bit more cultural, but it's up for debate. Some tribes say no, some tribes say yes. I fall in the category of yes, just simply because of how Paul honors women at the end of Romans. He talks about Phoebe delivering a letter. He talks about Junia either being an associate of the apostles or an apostle. We can't deny those facts. And you also see women leadership in throughout the Old Testament and the New Testament. The women arrived at the tomb and they provided testimony to the apostles of the resurrection. So it's for all these reasons that my tribe believes, yes, women can be pastors. Now, here's the thing. Here's Jason's opinion. I think everything needs a covering. Everything needs a covering. That's why I have a denominational covering. I believe if you're a female pastor, you should have accountability and covering. But I think, as a guy who's raising two daughters to follow the call of God in their life, I don't believe that the call is gendered. I think the call is genderless. And so I would support female leadership within the church.
1: There you go. See? That's not too bad, huh? You want it. We're gonna go ahead and take a break. On the other side, we'll find out what we learned, what we're gonna do next week. I'll let the pastor out of here. I'll let him off the hook. We'll do it again. What are we gonna do this every first Friday of the month?
0: I think first Friday of the month.
1: First Friday of the month. If you guys
0: Until I
1: have
0: get the gentleman.
1: no, we'll get you home safe. But get them in, you guys. We'll print them out if we didn't get to it this week. 661-842-5376. You guys can text them in or send me emails, jr@kernradio.com, and I'll save them for the pastor when he comes in. Reverend Dr. Jason Kennedy, thank you so much for taking the time, sir. You're a brave man.
0: Thanks, JR.
1: Appreciate you.
0: Thanks, listeners.
1: Yeah, if you guys want to find him or
0: Hunt me down.
1: Come and ask him questions, Bakersfield First Assembly, 10:30 on Sunday. You can sit up top with me. I'm usually up to the top.
0: Yeah.
1: When you come in, I guess if you're looking at the stage, I'm on the left.
0: Yeah.
1: Yeah. You're
0: On
1: right.
0: my right.
1: You're
0: Yeah.
1: right.
0: Yeah.
1: My left. Yeah. So come join me. The coffee's free.
0: Yeah.
1: I love it. The coffee's always free. Sometimes they got flowers in there you can take as well.
0: Yeah.
1: You guys take care of people over there.
0: We do.
1: So get in there. I'll be in there this Sunday. Come sit with me, Pastor. Thank you so much. I'm going to enjoy this series a
0: Thank
1: whole
0: you.
1: lot. It's
0: Thank
1: going to
0: you.
1: be good. You are a good man.
0: Appreciate
1: Appreciate
0: it.
1: Appreciate it so much. On the other side, again, we'll find out what we learned today and what we are doing next week. It's the JR Show. It's Kern Radio. We'll be back.
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0: the Forrest Frank on the way back. I want to thank Reverend Dr. Jason Kennedy for stopping by. He's over at Bakersfield First Assembly. He's the lead pastor over there. And I get in there. I don't get in there probably as much as I should, but I'm in there the most out of all the places that I go. I've come to really, really enjoy it there. And I'm going to really, really enjoy this series. This is going to be fun and enlightening at the same time, learning things. And that's what it's all about. I know there's going to be some of you guys out there that are going to pose questions just because you want to try to throw the pastor off or something, and you want to try to get him in a corner or in a gotcha. That's fine. He's good. We'll take it. But don't think you're going to get a fast one. Come on. But you can send your questions in 661-842-5376, 661-842-KERN. No questions off limits, as you heard right there. The first two out of the gate were like, bow, bow. Like, what you got? So I have a feeling it's going to be a really good series, and I hope that you guys learn from it, grow from it, and try to find something in it. Anyways, is there any other text messages that weren't for the pastor that we don't need to print out that are just in general for the show, I guess?
1: No, that's all we have.
0: Was there a bunch for him?
1: No.
0: Did people start chiming in? Was there a couple left on there?
1: No.
0: Oh, okay. I was going to say, let's make sure we print them out, because I don't want people to be like, oh, you're picking what questions that you take, and you're not going to give them the hard questions because you don't want to put it. Nah. I'll take them all. He didn't even get to pre-screen those two. He just took them. He's okay. He's a professional. He's a doctor. He's studied this. This is what he does for a living. So that's going to be fun. It's going to be a lot of fun. And then I'm serious. Come to church with me if you guys want to on Sunday. I will be there 10:30 at Bakersfield First Assembly. It's right here, California and Morella. Tonight I'll be on the corner of Stockdale and Allen, because that's where the Bakersfield Christian High School varsity football team is going to be kicking off at about 7:30 against Clovis West. Yes, Clovis West. If you can't make it out to the Eagle's Nest over there on Stockdale and Allen, you can listen to it right here on Kern Radio, your home for Bakersfield Christian High School home games. And this is a home game. So again, 7:30 kickoff. Going to let the boys with the broadcast team do that, the Bakersfield Christian High School broadcasting department, the class, the guys with the Bob Hudson and the boys, they'll be calling the game, so you guys can

0: Christopher Bell finally breaks his curse of 2026 and parks his car in Victory Lane, taking the checkered flag at historic Darlington Raceway in South Carolina.
1: Seven times in 2026, Christopher Bell had finished second. Sunday night in the NASCAR Cup Series race at Darlington Raceway, Bell is a bridesmaid no more. His win kicked off the first race of the 10-race NASCAR chase for the championship, and he trails the points leader Denny Hamlin by 12. Bell battled past Kyle Larson to take the lead as Larson's tires wore thin. Then he held off a charge by Ty Gibbs, who would finish second. Rounding out the top three was Tyler Reddick, who led the most laps of the race.
0: Correspondent Jerry Jordan reporting, Bell's win meant that all four JGR drivers urged victories this season. That's the first time that's happened since 2019, when the late Kyle Busch gave JGR its fifth and last championship.
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6: Hour two of the broadcast on this this Wednesday. September 2. By the way, did anybody get that Dr. Quackenbush reference I made with Jennifer and Ryan Van Alstyne? Anybody? Anybody? Marx Brothers? Night at the Opera? No? Forget all of y'all. We still got lots to do. I'll tell you about the 10 worst cities to retire in. Guess which one is one. And Mr. Woods goes to court today and does a plea bargain. Thankfully, he won't be driving on the road anytime soon. And then the five, we'll talk about the Penn State Coke dealers. They were in court today, and we'll talk a little sports. Dodgers get back at it. Just not playing well. Got shellacked last night by the Cardinals. Good news is Will Smith is back behind the plate. And we're falling behind. It is looking more and more like we're going to have to play in that three-game play-in series, probably against the Phillies. But in the meantime, as those of you who are streaming on YouTube can see, Jeff Salters from Salty's Barbecue has joined us live in studio, not wearing his restaurateur hat today, but his hat as the leader of Portrait of a Warrior. What's really going on, Salty?
7: Hey, how you doing, Ralph?
6: I'm well, man. I'm well.
7: Good to be here today.
6: Yeah. Tell us what's the development I've been teasing all day with Portrait of a Warrior.
7: So we are in the process of making the official announcement. We got a few more details to put out there. But, yes, it is true. It came out last night in a couple stations, apparently, that we are moving. And we will be moving the gallery over by right across from Woolworths. I guess 19th. Yeah, I think it's like,
6: I think that's right,
7: 13 something 19th Street. I don't know the address yet. It took me a while to figure the new address of my new restaurant out. And then it took me longer to figure out what the address of our, you know, the gallery today at 1925 I Street.
6: Yeah.
7: Dude, I couldn't figure that out for life. I mean, and finally one day I just had to stop and go, numbers.
6: Right.
7: But yeah, so it's something that we've been working on for years. We've talked about it for years. An expansion for the gallery to be able to meet the needs of, you know, an ever-growing community of veterans that we're servicing now. We have veterans that come in there. Our PTSD groups come in. There's other groups that come in, training things, seminars that are happening there. There's a lot of activity now at the gallery. And so we've talked about this in our board for probably 2 or 3 years now, you know, wondering what a new location in a different spot might look like. And this location on

0: 19th Street, I guess we call the East Chester side, came available for us, and we were able to negotiate a very good deal for us, and we're super excited. Next week we'll be having a meeting with our contractor and the design team, and hopefully we'll be presenting a full-blown media conference with the actual design plans and everything that we're looking towards.
1: Yeah. Obviously a larger space than...
0: Yeah, it's almost 7,500 square foot. Right now we're just a little under 5,000.
1: Yeah.
0: And that's not all usable space, obviously, inside the 5 or the 75. But, yeah, it's much more it'd be more systematic, if you want to use, as far as what a gallery. You know, when you walk into, you know, the museums that I've gone through, you know, we were back in New York over the Christmas holidays, and we went into the National Night of the... I always think about the movie with Robin Williams. Natural History, Museum of Natural History,
1: yeah,
0: right?
1: Yeah.
0: And we went through that. And you walk through that, and there's a process to your travels, right?
1: Yeah, absolutely.
0: And so one of our goals as we, you know, develop and design the new gallery is that instead of a door that you go in and out, you go in a door, out a separate door into another room. And you would kind of just, you know, snake your way through, for mm-hmm. lack of a better word, through the gallery and to all the exhibits that we're going to have. So we're super excited, man. Our Rat Pack guys are excited. The board, everybody is all excited about it. There's one of the neat things we did, before this announcement ever got, this far, was we actually reached out and communicated with all 27 of our Warriors, Gold Star families, and communicated with them early on about this move and what we were doing. And then we also communicated with all of our Hall of Honor, you've been there, and that Hall of Honor, I think there's 25 now, maybe 26 portraits of non-combat related deaths from our local veterans.
1: Oh, is that right?
0: Oh, yeah. And they're all pencil portraits. They're absolutely, they're stunning to look at, because you would think that it's a snapshot, it's a digital print, and these are all hand drawn by pencil by local artists.
1: Wow.
0: Yeah, they're incredible.
1: I have not been in a while. I need to get in there.
0: You need to get down here. Give me a holler. I'll pick you up. We'll run over there.
1: Yeah, I have been. I could walk down there from my house.
0: You could walk down there. Walking's good.
1: Yeah. I've been in there in a while.
0: But yeah, it truly is, like we talked about, it's just a special, reverent place. And so we, have been very diligent in putting together the plans and honestly not letting this out too much. Obviously there's people that are involved in this, people that need to know, hey, we're getting ready to do this. We're not going to build that tomorrow because we're going to change it, that kind of stuff. And so getting people involved has been great. The community is involved, and we're getting ready to announce it this afternoon, maybe tomorrow. We'll have a press release that we're going to kick off our inaugural Portrait of Warrior Gala. I think we talked about that last time with Mike Hart, MC, and that for us with our friend Donna Rowe coming back from Georgia to speak at it. And so that event's now ready to start marketing and getting out there. And so we're looking for donations, table sponsors. We're looking for an event sponsor. If you want to become the presenting sponsor for the Portrait of Warrior Inaugural Gala, it's a $27,000 sponsorship. And there's a lot of cool stuff that comes with that. And not to mention that there'll be portraits of all 27 soldiers on 27 tables.
1: Wow.
0: And in that portrait that they'll get, there'll be like an 8x10 portrait. And on the frame, it'll have the soldier's name and presented by the presenting sponsor.
1: Oh, that's pretty
0: cool. And those will go home with families and businesses.
1: Yeah.
0: And, a lot of times, you put your name on a mug, on this or that, and it goes to the Goodwill down the road. That portrait's never going to leave somebody's office or home.
1: Yeah.
0: It's going to be there forever. And so it's a great value, we think, for the folks that, that'll come up and say, hey, I want to do that. I'll be your presenting sponsor, and here I am. And so we're excited about it. It's a big move. It's a big building, so there's a lot of, expenses in building it out. But we believe we can, rally our community and our family, our friends, and our businesses in this community. Because as I've said before, we've all been a part of this. It's, one of the greatest communities in the world when it comes to supporting our veterans and facilities that honor them. And that's exactly what we try to do here, is to honor Kern County's 27, as well as the others that were in there. We have 181 Vietnam vets in the Vietnam Memorial Room that we honor, as well as, like I said, I should know the number off the top of my head. And Karen, if you're listening to this, text me. Karen Gallion is one of our

0: Gold Star Mothers with a son that's in the Hall of Honor.
1: Yeah.
0: So,
1: Yeah.
0: but you know, it's just it's a blessing to be a part of it. Super encouraged, and like I said, I can't wait to lay out this package that people can actually see and really get to look at. And if all goes well, by middle of next week, we'll have that ready to really put it out there and just let people see the vision. You know, because I think as we do this, you know, you got to cast the vision. That's why we've been kind of hesitant to come out with it. But you know,
1: explain the layout. Talk with Jeff Salters, owner of Salty's Barbecue, and also the head of the Portrait of a Warrior Gallery Foundation. Explain the layout, the current layout of Portrait of a Warrior, and what it looks like when folks come in here, and the reality where you're really, there's a room where you're literally, it feels like you're taken back to Vietnam. It's amazing.
0: Yeah. So
1: or not necessarily Vietnam.
0: One of those rooms is there, yeah. But okay. The actual room where you're, I think you're probably speaking more of, is the team room where it's
1: with the radio.
0: Yeah. So when you first enter the gallery, right now it's at 1925 I Street. We're open 11 to 3. What is it? Wednesdays, Thursdays, and Saturdays. Mm-hmm. But you know, get down there. It's free. Walk in. Bring your family down. Bring your kids down. If your kids are looking at history and what the world and what war means and what this country stands for and what it's the sacrifice, this is a great place to come down and show them that.
1: And what better time?
0: Yeah. And so as you walk in the gallery, the first thing you'll greet into is our lobby area, we call it, and directly behind where our docents will greet you, there's this huge wall, and on that wall is a graphic of the World Trade Center when it collapsed. And as you look at that picture, you'll see, if you look at it close enough, you'll see a fire engine that you can't see without kind of looking for it. That's how small it is in the rubble and the aftermath of that event. Well, when we greet people, we talk to them and say, look, this event here is why that room, and we point across the hallway, which is the room where our 27 soldiers who died from, you know, post 9/11, where their portraits hang. This is the catalyst for that. And you know, as we walk them across the way, we walk them through this room it's a very somber, very emotional room. When you walk in and you see these portraits, and these, you know, most of the time, a lot of times you'll see a veteran's, you know, their military portrait, they've got their chiseled look on their face, right? And they're showing you, I mean business. The beautiful thing about these portraits is it shows them in their childhood and their early teens and their just all sorts. It's a picture of their life.
1: Each portrait tells a story.
0: Absolutely. And it's a beautiful story. It's a beautiful depiction of who they are. And so when you go through the gallery and our docents, they tell you, our docents know their stories. And so they will tell you the story of each veteran on there, every single one of them that's hanging in that room, those 27 portraits. And when you walk out of that room, you realize the depth and the cost of freedom.
1: Yeah.
0: And it's an incredible place.
1: One of the most emotional interviews I've ever done was I believe her last name was Orozco.
0: Yep.
1: And
0: Osvaldo Orozco's mother.
1: From Delano.
0: Yes.
1: And it was his widow. And he was in a gun turret of a Jeep. Mm. And the Jeep overturned.
0: The Humvees.
1: And he was killed. Yeah. And he was a great football player. He was a great athlete out there in Delano. And
0: has a great smile. If you look at him, one of the portraits in his is he's just this chubby little kid.
1: Yeah.
0: And every time I see that, I think about my boys when they were young. And just that, he just got that innocent, you mm-hmm. know, 8, 9, 10-year-old little boy, that just big old smile on his face. And I share it with folks when I get to give a tour. We talk about that.
1: Yeah.
0: I said, that's a picture of my son.
1: Yeah. And all I remember is she almost started crying, and I grabbed her hand. We were in the old studios, and I grabbed her hand, and she caught herself,

0: I almost
1: started crying. It was crazy.
0: That's the impact of a loss.
1: Yeah.
0: And a great loss. Yeah. Right? And it just.
1: She couldn't have been 25 years old.
0: Yeah. And that's one of the things when I share with people, you know, that we all have these jobs, we have life, we do what we do, but at the end of the day, man, it's just people.
1: Yeah.
0: And a quote that I use often in our restaurant around when I try to train our staff on how we want to treat people is that people don't care how much you know until they know how much you care.
1: Yeah, absolutely.
0: And you showed that widow that day you cared. And I've been a part of those where I've gotten a hug from someone that just turned into this massive amount of emotion.
1: Yeah.
0: Right? And that's what it is. It's almost just a raw emotion coming out saying, I need this today.
1: Yeah.
0: Right? And that's part of the gallery, man. That's why it's so special, and that's why we're so excited to get this out there and you know really begin to push it. And like I said, next week we'll have a lot more information, and it's going to be a fantastic time.
1: All right. Well, congratulations. Good luck. Yeah. And you're getting ready for Honor Flight 53.
0: Here we go.
1: When's that? What little wheels up?
0: September 21st.
1: 21st, 22nd,
0: yeah, Monday,
1: 23rd.
0: Tuesday, Wednesday. Yep. So we're going
1: to write that down. Get out to the airport and support these guys taking off and coming back home.
0: That's right.
1: Got to be excited about that.
0: I'm excited. It's fun. I'm going to get back Mr. Vaughn. Matt Vaughn's going to be the tour guide this again. And so
1: outstanding.
0: Got the old guys. Jim Scroggins on there with us again as a bus leader. So there's a fun group of us going. We'll have a great time. We'll get those veterans back there. We'll take care of them and get them back. And heck, even Deanna's going. So we need
1: right?
0: you. You got to get something. You'll shove the old stick up the nostril, you know, whatever.
1: Running Ralph. Yeah,
0: Running Ralph,
1: action.
0: Man. I need some Running Ralph going, man. You make some good fodder back there. You bring your running shoes to them slick shoes you got.
1: You even caught me running from the bus one day. From the bus.
0: Yeah, you run in front of the bus.
1: I had to get up to my room.
0: Yeah, and I'm like, there goes Running Ralph again.
1: Yeah, Jeff's got his just filming me the whole way. There goes Running Ralph again.
0: You got that. I'm like, is there an airport?
1: Yeah.
0: I'm running to.
1: Always good to see you, bro. Appreciate you coming in.
0: Thank you. Appreciate you. Thanks for the support.
1: Jeff Salters from Salty's Barbecue. And Portrait of a Warrior and Honor Flight and all the other hats he wears. Quick timeout, not a lot of time. We'll check the board, see what you're talking about. Bottom of the hour, we'll get into Tiger Woods and his appearance in court today and a whole lot more. It's the Ralph Bailey Show on News Talk 96.1 and AM 1230, where we're streaming live at currentradio.com.
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1: You know, there's an aspect of Casey's Steakhouse that I don't talk about quite enough, and it's really one of my favorite aspects what the guys in the back are doing, and that's the daily soups. Yeah, I know most of you order a salad because it's more healthy for you, but try the soups. The vegetable beef is incredible. The chicken noodle is unique. It's not like a typical chicken noodle. It's a little less salty and really, really tasteful. Big old chunks of chicken. My favorite is the chicken pot pie. It actually tastes like a chicken pot pie or the corn tortilla. And of course, on Fridays, the clam chowder. Where would you rather be? You can get it in a bread bowl on Fridays. But just try that instead of a salad next time. And, of course, try out the Stockyard next door Thursday, Fridays, and Saturday nights. They've got live music on Saturday. And, of course, Bobby and Jimmy are providing live music in the main restaurant Wednesday through Saturday. Where would you rather be than on F Street at KC Steakhouse? Longtime sponsors of the Ralph Bailey Show.
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0: Casey's Barbecue for joining us. And no love from me. Driving on the passenger side of a best friend's ride, trying to holler at me. Why would you turn the music off when I'm singing? Don't expose me like that. What's the matter with you? They actually hear what I sound like. Good googly moogly. 842-5376, 842-KERN. What do you got on the board?
1: If Kai and Sam got together, they would be a lesbian couple. I think you meant Kai and Charlie.
0: Did I call Charlie Sam?
1: I think so.
0: I think I did too. You didn't know that Sam was a lesbian? You didn't know that? No, that is horrible. I just slandered the girl. I did mean Charlie. And she's older than Charlie. And you know how that is at that age. You know what I mean? Like, they're 2 years apart. So 3 years from now, it won't matter. But when he's 17 and she's 19, she's like, get away from me. I'm a college girl. You're in high school. Now college guys date high school girls. Oh, look at this. Nice, bring it in. Just don't leave it at the window. Bring it in, Chris. Go get our ribs or our barbecue pork or pulled pork, whatever the hell it is. Salty brought us some food, damn near forgot, knucklehead. And then he brought it to the window. No, come around. Where? Which one? He's bringing it in. Yeah, I was talking about Charlie, who is about to graduate. Didn't play real well in U.S. Amateur, but qualified. Didn't play real well in the U.S. Junior, but qualified. But he's a can't miss. He's an absolute can't miss. Well, don't bring it in here.
2: Well, then never mind.
0: Yeah, don't bring it in here. I'll come in. Oh, I'll come in there. Don't get me wrong. But I got to concentrate. One more, and let's get to the bottom of the hour, and let me have a rib.
1: Ralph, the recent four-star general who retired is smarter than Whiskey Pete. Pete only listens to his pastor, Doug Wilson, who believes he has a direct line to God. Look up Pete's pastor, especially his views on American slavery.
0: Yeah, this was our discussion that apparently everybody enjoyed. I got like 3 text messages. We had almost 300 views yesterday when Howard and I got into it. Howard feels that we are good in the Iranian situation. I do not. I was all in favor of what the president was trying to do. I thought it was courageous that after so many presidents have balked on this. But now I think we're finding out why. This thing is almost... a quicksand situation from the get-go. I think it's a no-win situation, and I think the only way you can win is boots on the ground, and that's obviously out of the question. However, with Donald Trump, I'm not sure it's out of the question, and particularly with Fox and Friends leading the Pentagon, I'm not sure it's out of the question. And if I had to bet on it, I would bet that Pete Hegseth is suggesting that we put boots on the ground. I think Hegseth thinks we could get into Karg Island and get out of there. And I think he's going to be the destruction of this administration at the end of the day. And I don't know who I was talking to. I don't know if it was on the show or not, who believed that Hegseth isn't going to survive. I think he is, because he's a loyalist. And at the end of the day, that's all that Mr. Trump wants. Are sycophants and yes men and people who are loyalists to him. We head into the back half of the hour. We'll talk about Bakersfield in retirement and Tiger Woods and his court date.
3: With SRN News, I'm Keith Peters in Washington. Officials in Hawaii are urging residents to prepare for heavy rains and flooding as Hurricane Lowell, a major Category 3 storm, prompted forecasters to issue a tropical storm warning and a hurricane watch for 2 islands. The National Hurricane Center says Kauai and Niihau could experience tropical storm conditions late Monday. Investigators are looking into why an Amazon cargo jet ran off a runway at Miami International Airport, killing 5 people. The crash happened Sunday when the Boeing 767 overran the runway and hit vehicles, including a van carrying cleaning crew members. The National Transportation Safety Board is focusing on whether the plane touched down too late to stop safely. Security is tight for this week's Republican midterm convention being held in Dallas, Texas. More details at srnnews.com.
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0: I literally was just down the hall on my last break talking about the fourth quarter of my life with Randizzle down in the hot studios. 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

0: Federal Magistrate Judge Teresa Goldner. How are you, Judge?
1: I'm doing great, Ralph. How are you doing?
0: I'm outstanding. I couldn't be better.
1: That's good. So I on the way over here, I was listening to what you were saying. You're going to talk about it later, I guess, but you had a good doctor's visit.
0: I can talk about it now. We got a couple of minutes. Yes, I'm in good a health as I have been in many, many years.
1: Very good.
0: I weigh 185 pounds, which I have not weighed literally in 40 years, maybe 30 years. I don't know what that means, but it's about as low as my weight has been in 40 years.
1: That's fantastic.
0: I really think this Lawson's thing, this organic food that I'm eating, because I was not trying to lose weight. I was trying to keep my my sugar level down, which didn't really work. My A1C is still in the six. It's still at six. I'm going in the fives.
1: So you have to watch your sugar?
0: Yeah, it's the pasta, because I don't eat sugars. I couldn't tell you the last time I had a soda. I had a Butterfinger like a month ago. It was like heaven. You know, I don't eat desserts. It's pasta and bread. But my PSA number somehow dropped from 4.3 to 2.7.
1: Wow.
0: And the doctor told me that we could have still gone. I could have still gone ahead with the biopsy because the MRI definitely showed something on my prostate. There's no question about that. And he said, we could go ahead with the biopsy if you'd like. It's called a fusion biopsy, and I would be, Howard and Mary, completely knocked out, according to my doctor. But he said, in my opinion, it's a 10% chance that that is cancer. Your numbers dropped down to 2.7. I said, well, what would you do? And he's got this comforting yet insulting analogy that he uses.
1: What did he say?
0: It's comforting, but it's insulting. He says, well, if you were my father...
1: Oh, thank you very much.
0: Which is comforting because,
1: how old is he?
0: I feel he's like in his late 30s, I'm guessing.
1: Okay.
0: Which, you know.
1: He could be his dad.
0: Oh, all right, settle down. And so he says, if you were my dad, I would say, go about your business.
1: Oh, that's interesting.
0: He said, well, I'm due back March 1st. We'll do the blood test again. We'll see what the number is.
1: So as long as you keep your eye on it.
0: Yeah. My blood pressure was 127 over 78.
1: Wow.
0: And I'm in as good a shape as I've been in a very long time.
1: That's fantastic.
0: Yeah, and then I went out and got drunk and took a four-hour nap.
1: Oh, that probably didn't help. Getting drunk, you know. Alcohol.
0: Oh, you know what else
1: really
0: I did, Chris?
1: For that.
0: Well, I was celebrating. You know what else I did? I ate two gummies at the same time. And I went to Casey Steakhouse right after my I'm just so happy and I just chomped down two things.
1: Is that like,
0: well,
1: a lot?
0: I didn't know that until after like my first cocktail, and I was like, I was uncomfortably high. I was like, I gotta go home.
1: How long did it last for? All night long?
0: I don't know. I went home and went to sleep.
2: Like, you must not really last very long.
0: I ordered a second drink and I did not finish it. second cocktail.
1: What were you drinking? What kind of drink did you have?
0: I was drinking vodka, lemonade, and tea. It's called a John Daly.
1: Ooh, that sounds nice.
0: Yeah, it's really, especially in the middle of the afternoon,
1: that's
0: really refreshing.
1: Nice. When I went to the Dodger game, I had a vodka and lemonade. You know, they sell it in the cans.
0: Really? Oh, you were telling me
1: big
0: that.
1: Big cans. It was great.
0: See, I just need a little tea to cut that lemonade, the sweetness.
1: Very
0: the
1: nice.
0: Sugar.
1: John Daly, huh?
0: That's what it's called.
1: Okay.
0: It is. You know what an Arnold Palmer is?
1: Yes, I do.
0: So it's a takeoff on that.
1: Yep.
0: It's an Arnold Palmer with vodka, basically.
1: I used to always have Arnold Palmers when I was a teenager at the racquet club.
0: Yeah, it's an Arnold Palmer with vodka.
1: Yep, those
0: just
1: are fun.
0: Just get it up on its feet just a little bit.
1: Well, you know, I learned something about sugar in drinks the other day.
0: Very bad.
1: I thought I was being really healthy. I was going to this place called, and I really like that place, so I hope they don't mind, Juice It Up. Have you ever heard of that? The name of the drink is called a Green Tox. Have you heard of that?
0: No.
1: It's like, it's all green, it's got all kale and all that other kind of stuff in it, and I thought I was doing well. Well, turns out it has 52 grams of sugar in it.
0: Ooh.
1: That's a lot.
0: That's a lot.
1: And so when I learned that, I think my chair's fallen down.
0: Yeah, we got to get you a better chair, because I
1: okay.
0: look like I'm towering over you. Let me
1: I'm
0: come
1: okay.
0: down, so I don't
1: well,
0: look
1: thank
0: like
1: you.
0: I'm...
1: Well, I found out that a Green Tox has 52 grams of sugar in it, so I stopped
0: it. Yeah, that's
1: it.
0: Ridiculous.
1: I stopped it, and in a
0: that's
1: week...
0: That's worse. Isn't that worse than a soda, Chris? 52 grams?
1: I was having one of those for breakfast every morning, like it was a good thing.
0: Oh.
1: I was so proud of myself, you know? But so then I stopped doing it, and I lost 3 pounds in a week and a half, so...
0: At our age, sugar is about the worst thing we can intake.

0: That's what I'm finding out.
1: It really is.
0: So I need to be more careful about
1: that. Yes, absolutely.
0: You know, learn about all of that. But now I have a dietitian, nutritionist that I go see.
1: Really?
0: I'm learning about reading labels and all that kind of stuff.
1: Yeah.
0: And it's been very interesting. I wish I would have paid more attention to that earlier.
1: Yeah,
0: but it's been a good thing.
1: Me as well.
0: Well, I'm glad you're doing well.
1: Thank
0: Congratulations.
1: Thank you.
0: That's a huge deal.
1: Huge.
0: Did you tell your mom?
1: Yes, I did.
0: She must have been so happy.
1: Very, very excited.
0: That's good.
1: Yeah.
0: I'm glad.
1: So, Bob Smith.
0: Oh, my God. Oh, my God.
1: I simply say the man's name.
0: I don't even know what to say.
1: And you utter, oh, my God.
0: I don't know Mr. Smith. I'm just going to call him Mr. Smith. Do I have to call him Councilman Smith?
1: No.
0: Okay, good.
1: You can call him horses patoot, as far as I'm concerned.
0: He is a very uninformed city council person.
1: To say
0: I'll just
1: least.
0: Say that.
1: To say the
0: this
1: least.
0: Is, I was, I don't, I used to read the Bakersfield Californian all the time, every day. When I was county council, I'd read it all the time to find out what was going, you know, what were people
1: we
0: saying
1: did.
0: About the county
1: we
0: and all
1: did
0: that.
1: Back in the day.
0: I don't do it so much anymore.
1: No, and we all don't.
0: But I still get it delivered to my house, and I still read it every now and then. And I picked it up, and it was, I think it was on Saturday, August 29th. And there's a Community Voices in there called Stop Wasting Taxpayer Money. And it's written by him. And he's complaining about another Community Voice that was written by the chairman of the Board of Supervisors, kind of criticizing the city council's decision to raise the sewer rates as dramatically as they have without going to the voters
1: Philip,
0: as well.
1: Philip Peters.
0: Right. And he, you know, he was really taking offense at what Mr. Peters was saying, that wasn't the way to do it, blah, blah, blah. And then he totally pivots and he says, basically, the Board of Supervisors' job is public safety. And the Board of Supervisors needs to focus on public safety. And then this guy, well, first of all, let me just say, I think that the name of this article should be Stop Gaslighting the Taxpayers, Mr. Smith, instead of Stop Wasting Taxpayer Money. Because I think his article totally gaslights the taxpayers.
1: Yes, it does.
0: He says in here, one of the first things he says, is he talks about how he says there's 400 jail beds sitting empty and unused while the community suffers every day by the lawlessness created by the lack of the Board of Supervisors' action on public safety. What a bunch of BS. He doesn't know what he's talking about. He goes in to talk about how the city sends 300 to 400 low-level criminals to the Kern County Jail every month. And every month, 80% of them are returned to the streets of Bakersfield within 24 hours. And he calls that a Board of Supervisors problem, that the Board of Supervisors causes it. And then he says in here, it gets even worse. Every time a business gets another window smashed by a repeat offender, it's because of the Board of Supervisors inaction on public safety. And then he says, every time a child has to witness a repeat offender drop their pants and defecate in public, it's because the Board of Supervisors' lack of action on public safety.
1: He literally is saying this.
0: Everything. This is almost verbatim. And then he talks about how the city of Bakersfield has to spend their tax dollars sweeping the river of transients and other things. And that's because of the Board of Supervisors' inaction on public safety. It's like everything is the Board of Supervisors' inaction on public safety. Then he blames these 400 empty jail beds sitting empty for years while the community suffers every day, and he says that is criminal in and of itself. I mean, he doesn't understand what is going on. He doesn't understand the laws, and I don't know if he's ever researched anything about the Kern County Jail, how it's operated, and why it's operated the way that it is. And so I'm hoping that I can refute every single thing that he says, because I think his opinion letter is so replete with misrepresentations and falsehoods. I think it's atrocious. I think it's a complete misrepresentation. I think it's total gaslighting of our community and of the taxpayers. And in my opinion, he doesn't have any business being on the city council if he's that ignorant about the way the jail works and about what the Board of Supervisors does in their jobs. To blame all this mess on the Board of Supervisors is total, absolute BS. And I'm just going to call it the way it is.
1: You are not the only one that feels that way. I had lunch with Mr. Turnipseed on Saturday, and he has already written a community voice in reaction to this that I don't think is yet to be published, but soon will. And we'll talk with Mike, obviously, about this on Thursday. But yeah, it is the biggest crock of nonsense. And the idea that they are continuing to publish his community voices in the midst of an election, I think, is wrong as well.
0: It's irresponsible.

0: irresponsible.
1: It is irresponsible, and it absolutely spits in the face of any type of equal access to his opponent. And but it's going to backfire on him because this thing alone could cost him his seat. This is nonsense. Because what we have to preface this, and I'll let you then refute everything that he has said, what you have to understand before Terry breaks down how stupid this man is, everything that he says has occurred on his watch. Bob, you've been there for 14 years. As I said at the top of the show, it sounds like Kamala Harris, after 4 years of being in the Biden administration, blaming everything on Trump. It is insane. So go ahead and one by one break down.
0: Thank you for the opportunity to do this. I really got all fired up when I read it because I thought, how can they print this kind of BS in the newspaper? This is terrible. Sure. Anyway, so let me just get started. First of all, let's talk a little bit about the jail, about the Kern County Jail. There's a case, a federal court case, that was filed a long time ago, back in, in the 90s, in the early 90s, late 80s. It's called Anderson versus County of Kern. And it's a federal prison conditions case, and it set this—it set a legal limit on how many inmates the county can hold in its jail, period. And it was a hotly litigated case. It ended up in a permanent injunction that was issued by the federal court in 1992. That is an injunction. It's a court order. It's still in effect today, and the sheriff still abides by it and has to abide by it because that is the law, and that's what drives the number of beds that Kern County can have in the jail, and that's still true today. And apparently Mr. Smith doesn't know about this, even though anybody that knows anything about the Kern County Jail and the history of the cap on the population should know about that, especially if you're going to criticize it.
1: So either he's ignorant or he's purposely acting stupid to criticize and campaign.
0: I don't know which one it is. I'm thinking that maybe he's ignorant, but what it was about was inmates at all the Kern County jails, there were five of them at the time, sued the county under 42 USC 1983, that's the Federal Civil Rights Act, and they named all these facilities and said there was overcrowding, the conditions were poor, the mental health and medical care was inadequate, they didn't have a proper law library, there weren't enough beds, there were all kinds of civil rights claims. And they won that case, and that's why an injunction was issued. And the court put a population cap in place and required a bed for every prisoner, changed the way processes were to happen inside the jail, and made the county report every year that they were complying with this injunction. And it became a permanent injunction in 1982. And like I said, it's still in effect today. And it's a system-wide and per-facility population ceiling. And it requires the county to make sure that when you hit up to 90% of the population that you can have there, you have to start releasing prisoners. And you can never go over the cap. And that's because if you do, you are violating that federal court order and you're subjecting the county to all kinds of liability for not only violating that order, but violating the civil rights of the people who are incarcerated there. So it actually, there's language in that injunction that tells the sheriff what to do when the count, when the population count in the jail hits the line. And it says, when the total jail population or the population of any housing unit reaches 90% of the cap, the sheriff releases prisoners or transfers them to a facility that does have space. And when the cap reaches 100, when the population reaches 100, you have to release it. And you must. It's a shall. It's a mandatory. So it's a really big deal. And the case went all the way up to the Ninth Circuit. County lost that. It's a really bad thing for them to have to violate it. And what he is suggesting that we do by filling a 400-bed Med Max facility that is no longer being used would cause the sheriff to violate that permanent federal court injunction. So that's
1: what leave us open for all kind of litigation.
0: Oh, it would leave us over a barrel, leave us with all kinds of liability, all that kind of stuff. And so that's what's really, I mean, that's just a total misunderstanding of what goes on in the jail and the constraints that the sheriff has to deal with. Now, this claim about the 400 unused bed, it's the Community Corrections Partnership talks about how the sheriff is going to fill beds. And so this is consistent. What the sheriff is doing is consistent with what the Community Corrections Partnership wants it to do, plus this Anderson lawsuit cap on the population. And the sheriff has said many, many times over in many, many interviews over the years, and apparently Mr. Smith hasn't listened to the sheriff give any of these dozens of interviews.

0: interviews that he's given over the year, because the sheriff has said, if you fill these beds, it would refill the system in about 10 days and cause us to go over the cap and cause us to violate the injunction. So this claim that, you know, why don't you fill the 400 beds in the unused MedMax facility is total BS. It doesn't make any legal sense. The next claim that Mr. Smith says is that 80% of the city bookings that they arrest people for low-level violations, that the defendants are back, or the arrestees are back on the streets within 24 hours because of the Board of Supervisors, because the Board of Supervisors has inaction on public safety. That is absolute baloney. The reason for that is the law. There's a penal code section, Mr. Smith. It's called Penal Code Section 853.6. It's a misdemeanor cite and release that makes it mandatory unless a particular crime is of a listed crime and you don't have to release the inmate. That's why people get released. That's kind of a catch and release. Well, it's because the California legislature enacted this penal code section and the county's bound by it. And so is the Bakersfield Police Department. I mean, anybody that runs a jail facility is going to be bound by that. So apparently Mr. Smith is ignorant of the penal code provisions that govern these misdemeanor cite and release policies. Or it's not a policy, it's a law. So I hope that he might take the time to educate himself. It also, of course, would violate the cap. Then another claim that Mr. Smith says in his article is that there are smashed windows, that kids are having to watch people publicly defecate in the streets, and this riverbed camping happens because of board inaction, because of the Board of Supervisors. The board did all these heinous things. Well, that's not true. The city has its own police power. The Bakersfield Police Department reports to City Hall. Charging decisions about who is going to be prosecuted, those are up to the elected district attorney. The DA makes those charging decisions, not the Board of Supervisors. The Board of Supervisors doesn't have anything to do with it. In fact, there's case law out there in California, all the way up to the Supreme Court, that says it's improper for the Board of Supervisors to even suggest to prosecution who is supposed to get prosecuted and who is not.
1: That is laughable.
0: I mean, that shows absolute ignorance of the law, and I hope Mr. Smith educates himself. Another thing is detention and bail. When someone gets arrested, if they're going to get detained and what their bail is going to be, those are decisions that are up to the Superior Court. Those are up to the judges, not the Board of Supervisors. And that's basic figure it out 101. This is how the world works, Mr. Smith. I mean, I would hope that he would educate himself on that too.
1: And I mean, he's essentially showing a misunderstanding of like the three branches of our government.
0: You know what I'm saying? It's
1: as if he thinks Congress
0: it's crazy.
1: Can do things that the executive branch could do, or the judicial could do things that the legislative branch can do. I mean, it is a startling, amazing illustration of ignorance.
0: Just a lack of ignorance. I'm just going to refer him to the California Constitution, Article 1, Section 12. Please read it, Mr. Smith. I'm going to refer him to Penal Code Section 1268 to 1275. Please read it, Mr. Smith. It'll explain to you who makes those kinds of decisions, and it's not the Board of Supervisors. So he also talks about, I'm sorry, am I going on?
1: No, please.
0: I just feel like going on a rant here.
1: Feel free.
0: He's so wrong about this stuff. He also claims that opening this facility, the MedMax that's not being used, would be a really minimal refresh. Well, there was a city jail bed task force in January of 2026 that said it would cost about $2 million in capital and $11 million a year to operate that jail. And not to mention the Taft Community Corrections facilities. And he claims that the last 10 years of empty beds are unexplained board neglect. It's all because the Board of Supervisors didn't have their eye on the ball, according to him. Well, there's something called realignment, which was called AB 109. And that was when the legislature dumped a lot of felons that were housed in state prisons onto the counties, including Kern County, and that all these people who were considered triple non-felons or triple non-felonies, they all served county jail time after October 1st, 2011. And so according to the Kearns Community Corrections Plan, there were about 9,500 early releases a year starting in the first 3 years of realignment. And why was that? That was to stay under the cap of that Anderson federal court injunction, as well as another case, a United States Supreme Court case called Brown versus Plata, that applies to state prisoners as well. So there are conditions.

0: of confinement caps that the sheriffs that run the jails have to observe. And this is all part of that. And that's part of the state prison cap that produced AB 109, or the realignment of state prisoners into local county jails.
1: Right.
0: So, oh my Lord, that's all. I mean, one more thing I want to say, and I just want to make it really clear. The Board of Supervisors does not operate the county jail, Mr. Smith. The sheriff operates the county jail. I would refer you to Government Code Section 26605, and it vests sole and exclusive authority to operate the jail and to keep the prisoners in the sheriff. And in fact, the Board of Supervisors, it is beyond their jurisdiction, beyond their power, and they have no authority to tell the sheriff what to do at the county jail. All they have the authority to do is to give him a budget, and he decides how to use the money. And that's been the subject of a lot of litigation, both in the past, as well as even recently in the last, I would say, 10 years, including a lawsuit that came out of the city, out of the county of Fresno with Sheriff Mims at the time. So he basically, you know, leaves people with the impression that the jail is empty. No, the jail is not empty, Mr. Smith. As of April 10th, 2026, 1,815 people were in custody. And that's a public record, and you can look that up. Thousands of Fed cap and site releases this fiscal year were made to stay inside that federal population limit that was imposed by the Anderson versus Kern case that I talked about, because the sheriff doesn't have the staff to open every single physical bed. And any unused max med beds, maybe, that Mr. Smith might be referring to, that's a staffing and a mental health housing issue too. And the sheriff has given a lot of interviews on that, and he's described it publicly. So these same day releases of low level offenders, that follows Penal Code Section 853.6. It follows Proposition 47's misdemeanor thresholds, that's the law. It follows the judicial bail and OR releases, own recognizant releases. It follows, and it's dependent on the district attorney's jail charging decisions. And also, according to Sheriff Youngblood, who said this many times in public interviews, the CDCR, the community, CDCR's delay, that's the community, I can't think of this, something, corrections and rehabilitation's delay in taking sentenced prisoners. Sometimes they don't come down immediately and pick the prisoners up and take them to any other state prisons. They let them sit there in the Kern County Jail, and the sheriff has to deal with that as well. So none of those things is a Board of Supervisors decision, order, or any part of the Board of Supervisors authority. And window smashings and public defecation inside the city, those are all Bakersfield police and city ordinance matter. And riverbed sweeps, that's the same thing. That is a city matter, and the city has responsibility for it. They have jurisdiction over it, and they need to solve their problem. It's not something that is caused by the Board of Supervisors. And to suggest that it is just wrong. And it's gaslighting the people that read the Bakersfield Californian. It's putting the blame where it does not belong. And I don't represent the county, but I know how it works. And that's why I feel so strongly about this. And I appreciate the opportunity to come in and talk about it.
1: That was absolutely brilliant. That was absolutely brilliant. A piece-by-piece destruction of some of the biggest nonsense I've ever seen published in the Bakersfield Californian. And what I want to do, and maybe I could even ask my fellow communications major to go back and examine the ethics law, like what kind of responsibility, and I can't remember the law, what kind of responsibility does a publication have for publishing an editorial that they have not written, but they have published, that is filled with errors and misleading facts?
0: That's a tough one. You know,
1: I love
0: the First Amendment, but you know, there's certain limits.
1: There's certain responsibilities and there's certain limitations.
0: That's right.
1: And you can't publish a lie. That much I do know.
0: I think they have a responsibility to look into it.
1: Can you publish misinformation? I'm not sure. I can't remember. Do you remember that? In terms of editorials.
2: Right.
1: And community voices.
2: That's where I'm kind of drawing the line to, because what I'm trying to remember is the story about the beer company that years and years and years ago that bought an ad, if you remember this. I know Alali loves talking about this during his courses, where they bought an ad that was completely false, and the paper, I believe, got sued for it.
1: Well, yes, that involved the civil rights movement. Right. That's the beginning. Yeah. of the free

0: com. From Washington, I'm Keith Peters reporting. The Supreme Court's first argument of its new term could determine whether local governments can use state lawsuits to impose sweeping climate-related costs on American energy producers. Correspondent Ron Taylor reports.
1: The High Court hears Suncor versus Boulder County in October. Boulder seeks damages from ExxonMobil and Suncor over alleged climate harms. But the energy companies argue federal law should block state-level claims tied to worldwide emissions. Conservatives warn a ruling for Boulder could invite a patchwork of lawsuits targeting affordable energy, gasoline, and consumer choice. This case seeks damages, not an order regulating emissions, and the court has also asked whether it has jurisdiction. Ron Taylor reporting.
0: Global shares are mixed, with benchmarks in Tokyo and Seoul leading gains thanks to buying of computer chip makers. Benchmarks fell in early Monday trading. More at townhall.com.
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7: Hour two of the broadcast on this Tuesday, first day of September. Looks like summer is finally in our rear view mirror, but don't speak too soon. Still lots to do on the program. I'm going to continue my gang rant at the bottom of the hour. We'll also talk about the Clancy jury sent home again, or actually requested to go home for the second day in a row, which means that they are just completely deadlocked. Remember, there are five different options. They have the option of not guilty where she walks. Not a possibility, but it's on the board. Then there's the possibility of not guilty due to lack of criminal responsibility. She gets institutionalized, but we don't know for how long. Perhaps for the rest of her life, but perhaps not. Then there is guilty of first-degree murder, premeditated, life without parole. Then there is second-degree murder, 30 years in prison, possibility of parole. And then there's finally manslaughter, 20 years in a mental state hospital with possibility of parole there. And my guess is three of them want manslaughter, three of them want second degree, three of them want first degree, and three of them want, I don't know, whatever the other charge is. And they're just like, it'd be different, judge, if we were deadlocked, half of us on this side, half of us on this side. But we've got like different little groups. Because why in the world would they request to go home early 2 days in a row? If they were close, they would say, hey, let's just stay here till 4:30, 5 o'clock, 5:30 if we have to, because I think they go home at 4. Why wouldn't they say, let's just bang this thing out today? We're close. Let's bang it out today. But both days it's been like, you know, to hell with this. Let's just get out of here. And I think that's where they're going to end, like on Friday. Because as I understand it, and I'll get to Howard just a second. Hang on, Howard. As I understand it, and again, I'm going to talk about this in about 30 minutes, but you get three shots at it. They've come back once and said they've deadlocked. The judge said it's entirely too early. If they come back a second time, the judge is going to say again, go back and try again. If they come back a third time, that's when the prosecution is going to stand up and say, well, we're going to retry it, because there's no way they're not going to retry it, but they're only going to get three shots at this. In the meantime, it is a Tuesday.

0: most Dean Martin song, because it's not a Dean Martin song. It's actually from, can you identify that play, Howard, standing on the corner?
1: No.
0: That's not Guys and Dolls.
1: Oh,
0: or is it Guys and Dolls?
1: I thought it was, wait, is it Guys and Dolls?
0: Standing on the corner. Well, it might be Guys and Dolls, actually.
1: Arg. Here I am without Google in front of me. Oh,
0: I was going to say, hang on a second. Hey, Siri, where does the song Standing on the Corner come from? What play?
1: Or musical.
2: The song Standing on
0: the Corner. The Most Happy Fella. The Most Happy Fella. Do you know why we both should have known that? Because that's from a classic I Love Lucy episode.
1: Oh, okay.
0: Do you remember the I Love Lucy episode where they're supposed to go to the matinee, but then they were supposed to go to the night, and there was a problem with the tickets, and so then they only had two tickets, and then they all tried to sit in the four seats, Lucy,
1: you know, I watched
0: Lucy drops her purse,
1: You know, I've seen every episode probably 10 times when I was a kid. It was obviously before I was born even, but. The ones I remember is the grape stomping incident, the day she meets John Wayne, the day she meets, I think it's Chris, Superman.
0: Yes, he comes to Ricky's party.
1: Yeah, and a couple of the ones that really stand out. The Candy Factory, the classic one.
0: Yeah.
1: They're trying to shove the candies in their mouth because they're screwing up the conveyor belt.
0: If you were as a freak as me, you would remember the play one.
1: Yeah,
0: because that song is in the episode. The song is in the episode.
1: Okay.
0: Yeah, and she drops her purse, and Ricky has to go down and get. It's a great episode. Yeah.
1: Another bread coming out of the oven, pushed across the room.
0: Yeah.
1: I remember that one.
0: I can't tell you what I had for dinner last night, but I can tell you about a 1955 episode of I Love Lucy. Isn't that crazy?
1: No. I have a valet in my bathroom, little countertop. If I don't go home and put my keys in the wall and everything in it right away, I spend hours looking for it later.
0: I have the same thing. I have a little box on a shelf as I walk in my door. It has all my golf tools, two golf balls that I'm going to use for the coming weekend, my wallet, my keys.
1: Yeah, otherwise you spend hours.
0: Hours. You're absolutely right. You want to talk about the war, Howard, or the conflict that's beginning and this problem? Because I used to think I could predict how you were going to respond.
1: Well, you know what? I think it's got to be a wait and see. I thought about this. I heard you talk about it earlier. And, in for example, 1941, we couldn't predict when the war was going to end.
0: Yeah.
1: Same thing in 1918 was kind of, we were the end of the conflict. A Vietnam War, we wouldn't know it would evolve into what it did, which was a small special forces insertion early on into, literally a million guys in Vietnam for years and years. Afghanistan was supposed to be hit and run, basically, get rid of the Taliban and leave, and ended up being our longest conflict with the most expense and the most lives lost since World War II. The problem with this one is we're only 6 months in, and the priorities change because the facts on the ground change. And if we held to a rigid doctrine, that's not how war works anymore. And, for example, just drones alone have dramatically changed every idea of war fighting. I think in 4 or 5 years, you're not going to see fighter pilots in the air anymore. They're just too expensive, and we're already starting to see that. And that's something that's brand new, and that's only less than 10 years old. So I think to call this in any way, shape, or form, I think you got to look at the ultimate goal, which is we need to degrade Iran, whether it's for their nuclear weapons or for funding proxies or terrorist support or killing Americans. Those are all good goals. And I think it's kind of early to do that. And the one thing I do give Trump credit for, our biggest weakness is we think in two-year terms, elections. Not even 4 year, 2 year, because Congress. And our adversaries, whether it be China, whether it be the Islamists, anywhere, they think in not only in years and decades, literally in centuries in some of these things, long-term goals. We don't think that way. And it's constantly to our detriment. I don't care if we lose the midterms, it means taking out Iran. It's a small price to pay after 50 years. I understand that that's a risk in reversing a lot of Trump's policies. He'll face endless impeachment, but he has the veto pen. He will not be impeached. Legislation will be vetoed. They won't have enough votes to override, but it will stall any forward progress on the remaining agenda. I get that. And that's it. That's my only position on it.
0: Well, I really wanted to talk more about...

0: Hegseth firing the Secretary of the Army and the Chief of Staff of the Army and seven other top generals, along with 20 other senior level officials during a conflict. I don't know about you, but I consider myself somewhat of an historian. And once again, I have to say, and I've only been saying this during the Trump administration, I've never heard of anything like this in my life. In the midst of a conflict like this, you're firing the Secretary of the Army?
1: Wait a minute, what happened to MacArthur?
0: Well, that was, I think that was a different situation where the conflict was all but over, and he completely disobeyed. Wait, let's at least give the audience the background of what you're talking about. Where he absolutely disobeyed the President of the United States.
1: Right.
0: And basically told Harry Truman, "Girl, screw yourself. I think we should go after the Chinese. And that's exactly what I'm going to do." And Truman was like, "Brother, this is the reason we have a civilian running the military. I'm the boss. You're fired." And he was beloved. He still has, I think, the record for the greatest ticker tape parade. And he got to speak before Congress. That's a complete apples and oranges, though. Howard, you know that.
1: Yeah, I'm not a MacArthur fan, watching his World War II strategy. And I won't go to that. Let's go down a rabbit hole on his plan versus the Navy's plan. His plan cost tens of thousands of lives that didn't have to be lost. The Navy plan completely bypassed the islands and went by way of Taiwan.
0: I agree, just to make him look good.
1: Yeah, make him look good. Anyway,
0: I agree.
1: But if you look at World War II, we had lots of generals. Going back to the Civil War, we removed generals and officers all the time. And what I'll give Hegseth credit for, because we don't see the behind-the-scenes maneuvering, we're not seeing specific reasons why these people are being removed, but he's been going root and branch throughout. They're removing all DEI, and the idea that if you have issues with what he's doing, reimagining. I just point out to the enlistments are up, the troops love him, we're accomplishing our goals in Iran, because we are. We've completely exceeded all expectations of what we've done to Iran. Nobody predicted we'd do this. You remember the idea that we'd have to start making body bags again and be thousands of dead and all that, none of which has happened. And the reality of the situation is that he's transforming our military. I don't know if you saw what he's been doing to the supply procurement, is that he's completely delegating lower down to officers in the field, don't have to go through a 2 or 3 year process to acquire new weapon systems, going through a really top-heavy bureaucracy. He's trying to transform us into a leaner, meaner fighting force.
0: How so? By firing a guy who brought up concerns with the administration's surrounding army transformation and readiness, and Hegseth blocking those efforts specifically by firing the generals who were responsible. He fired the Chief General Army, Randy George. The Vice Chairman of the Chief, James Mingus, a highly decorated combat veteran. He fired General Ed Donahue, one of the most experienced generals in there, and they've all been replaced by Trump loyalists. You make it sound as if these guys were incompetent. You make it sound like the DEI fires that he fired were incompetent. No, they were black, and they were... Can I just finish, Howard?
1: Yeah, go ahead.
0: Please.
1: Go ahead. Get it all fired up. Go ahead.
0: I am fired up, but just let me finish.
1: Go ahead.
0: But they were women, and they were black. None of them were deemed incompetent. None of them. And now we're in the midst of a war, and people that have been doing their jobs brilliantly but just happen to disagree with Hegseth about our munitions problem and the fact that Driscoll went to the president and said, look, there's an issue, and a week later he gets whacked? You don't think that's politics? You think this is George McClellan? You think this is one of these things where Lincoln had to find his Ulysses Grant? That's a ridiculous comparison, Howard, and you know it. This is apples and oranges. Let me finish and I swear I'll shut up. This is about politics. This is about a guy who is running for the presidency of the United States. And the fact of the matter is Dan Driscoll is like this with J.D. Vance. And he was in Hegseth's way. And that's why he got whacked. And I think you know that. I think you know that Dan Driscoll is a competent general that everybody loved and revered. But he was in Hegseth's way. And now he's out. I will now shut up.
1: Okay. I disagree with all of that, because first of all, you're saying things that we don't know are true, either an innuendo behind the facts, the usual leaks, things like that. I haven't seen any performance factors on

0: that they would go from war fighting to forcing people to go through climate change training and having that part of your actual modus operandi. So the reality of it is that I have no problems with exit.
1: Why was Dan Driscoll fired, in your opinion?
0: Personally, I think that he conflicted with Hegseth's goal to transform the military, whether he was competent or not. There's a personality clash, and that happens all the time. If you have a personality clash and you have a problem with your boss, you get removed. It's pure and simple, period. That's it. It doesn't matter whether you're competent or not. If you're not with the program, you go.
1: I can't believe you're saying that.
0: Well, it's
1: doesn't matter whether you're competent. It doesn't matter whether you're competent or not.
0: No, if you don't
1: in the army.
0: Ralph, if you don't go along with the program, the attempt to transform the army, we have a tendency, and you know this, we always find this out the hard way.
1: So you're saying that was Driscoll's problem, that he was fighting DEI?
0: Well,
1: what are you talking about?
0: No, Ralph, it's all supposition, because you and I don't know the facts behind the scenes. All
1: I thought I just read it to you. Read what everyone is reporting, what happened when Driscoll went to the President of the United States and offered his resignation.
0: He submitted his resignation. It hasn't been accepted yet. That's all the only facts I saw in the news stories that I read. And I read a bunch of them. There was no hard facts that were presented. There was nothing that said why he was resigning. There was nothing that said why it had to do with anything with Hegseth other than what you and I are both supposing. You're assuming Hegseth's an incompetent. You've said that repeatedly. I've seen no proof of that. I've seen no proof that Driscoll had any issues other than obviously he wasn't getting along with Hegseth because that's why he's resigning.
1: So the reporting, the massive
0: opinions in.
1: So the massive reporting by the best reporters in this country, let me read it again, that Driscoll brought up concerns with the administration surrounding army transformation and readiness, and Hegseth blocking these efforts specifically by firing the generals who were responsible. That I'm just making that up.
0: No, you just read exactly my point, which was Driscoll was resisting Hegseth's attempt to streamline the military. I read the specific program he's instituting on procurement, which is to streamline and expedite procurement of new weapon systems. I read the actual article on it, and that's what Hegseth is pushing. So if Driscoll has a problem with that, he is in the way. Appearance, not a matter of opinion, not a matter of running for president or anything else.
1: And you trust the guy
0: specifically that Hegseth's pushing.
1: And you trust the guy whose last gig was on weekends with Fox and Friends, as opposed to these seasoned generals who've been doing this for decades.
0: So let me give this straight. So if Schwarzkopf, who was on Fox, if somebody appears on a news show and gives commentary on something they're competent with, they're automatically invalidated for in spite of their prior service.
1: It wasn't Schwarzkopf's job. He appeared on that program. Well, it wasn't his job. Have you ever seen anybody's resume jump from Fox and Friends weekend host to the head of the Pentagon in your life? Like, give me an example. Give me an example from somebody who jumped from
0: a radio host. How about a radio host to FBI, Bongino?
1: Exactly. And how did that work out?
0: Well, he decided the deep state.
1: That he was over his head.
0: Well, no, he didn't say it. You're supposing again.
1: Then why does a guy quit after?
0: The problem we have.
1: The bottom line is it didn't work. Is that accurate?
0: Well, you asked me if you provide an example. I see it happen. Oh, you want a successful example?
1: Yes, Google. Successful example.
0: People go from media to politics and politics to media all the time. Who is the
1: not to head the Pentagon, Howard? We're not talking about going from an anchor to being the press secretary. We're talking about being a weekend worker to heading the Pentagon, to being the Secretary of Defense, Howard, to being in the line of succession of the presidency.
0: Ralph, there's cross pollination.
1: You won't even admit that is the most massive jump, perhaps, in the history of occupation.
0: No, it isn't, because it happens all the time nowadays. Look at George Stephanopoulos.
1: Then people go from a weekend job to being in the line of order to be the leader of the free world?
0: What do you, Ralph?
1: Give me one example of that, Howard. Please, I'm eager.
0: Well, how about going from lawyer to president? Lincoln. I mean, it happens all the time. I mean, that's the whole idea of our citizenry and civic service. We've had that's the advantage of America. You don't have to be in a class rank. You don't have to have an established resume. You have to be willing to do the job and be competent.
1: No, I'm sorry. In the world that I live in, you do have to have an established resume. You definitely do, Howard. I'm sorry. I vehemently, full-throatedly disagree with what you just said.
0: Well, then how did Obama become president? I mean, we can go through this candidate by candidate.

0: He was a United States senator, just like many other people became president. John Kennedy became president by being a United States senator for a very short period of time. He was a congressman for a very short period of time. He was a senator for a very short period of time.
1: Making exceptions when the reality was Obama had no practical experience in anything other than no actual job experience, had no experience in the ground. I'm not an anti-Obama guy either way. I don't really care. But you keep asking for examples. They provide them, and you make excuses for them. But the reality of it is...
0: But we've seen... Howard, we've seen senators jump from Senate to the president. We've seen that. It's almost damn common. But if you can come up with another weekend television guy that's jumped from there to lead the Pentagon, I'm sitting here waiting to hear it. Because it's never, ever, ever happened, and will never, ever happen again.
1: It happens all the time, Ralph. You know, we have people that are elected.
0: Well, then just give me one if it happens all the time.
1: Ralph, if you look at the media perception and the reports you're giving them are coming from mass media, which has been anti-Trump from the start, they're going to report every innuendo, every leaked report, every aspect you can think of. And I've read all these articles, just as you have, and I've seen all the stuff. I've seen no concrete evidence that anything Hegseth is doing is bad. In fact, I've seen the opposite in the results. In the fact that we're beating Iran like a rented mule.
0: So you're happy with where we are with the Iranian situation?
1: Yeah, I am. You know why? Because here's the difference. Here's the difference. The end result of this is the Houthis, the Hezbollah, and Hamas are on the ropes.
0: Okay.
1: That Lebanon is in the process of finally changing attitude toward Hezbollah, as you know. The Houthis are going to take Biden, who stopped Saudi Arabia even attacking the Houthis. We're finally going to get involved with taking out the Houthis. We're getting rid of Hamas. We're getting rid of the Hezbollah. And Iran has been defanged. The Straits of Hormuz are not only open, in spite of all the reports, that they're actually having bypass pipelines. So 2 or 3 years from now, it'll be a moot point. The Iranian people are going to be more free in 5 years than they are now. The regime is no longer the existential threat that it was just a couple of years ago. They're farther away from nuclear bomb than they've ever been, and may never obviously be able to access that. And he's resetting the Middle East.
0: I don't mean to be rude, Howard. I would normally stop you just because I think you're... Anyway, but I literally just have a time.
1: Same at the end.
0: We're out of time. I'm totally out of time. Thank you, my brother. We'll talk to you again next week. Say hi to Mary for me.
1: All right, off the Taco Bell, my Choco Taco.
0: Very good.
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1: 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It appears by its own numbers, the U.S. government seems insolvent. 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

0: That's right. We're still playing, Dolly, and we will for a little while. You know, frustrating about what I've been seeing about Dolly the last couple of days. Why do we do this after they die? Why didn't we do this while she was still alive? Quick time out. We head in the back half of the hour. Don't go anywhere. Your ship will come in and the tide's gonna turn and it's all gonna roll.
1: With SRN News, I'm Keith Peters in Washington. Investigators are looking into why an Amazon cargo jet ran off a runway at Miami International Airport, killing five people. The crash happened Sunday when the Boeing 767 overran the runway and hit vehicles, including a van carrying cleaning crew members. The National Transportation Safety Board is focusing on whether the plane touched down too late to stop safely. Officials in Hawaii are urging residents to prepare for heavy rains and flooding as Hurricane Lowell, a major Category 3 storm, prompted forecasters to issue a tropical storm warning and a hurricane watch for two islands. The National Hurricane Center says Kauai and Niihau could experience tropical storm conditions late Monday. A 22-year-old man from Singapore is expected to plead guilty this week in Washington to duping a stranger out of $240 million. SRN News.
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0: 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Owner operators of Adaptive Networks, Jennifer and Ryan Van Alstyne. Ryan is the one with the beard. Have joined us live in studio once again. How are you guys?
1: Good, good. How about you?
0: Outstanding, outstanding. Short week for me, and then another short week for me. I'm excited.
1: Good.
0: I'm going to be working 8 days in 10 days. It's outstanding. It's great work. We've got to begin with your thoughts on the Lindsey Clancy trial. Have you guys been discussing that amongst each other?
1: More than we should. We got an argument about it yesterday.
0: That's what I figured, and that's why I went there. I knew it. I knew there'd be a difference. Because I think there is a male-female difference.
2: 100%.
0: Because you, having just born two children, are completely on her side, are you not?
1: No. I'm not completely on her side. I think anybody that can kill their own children, and just to hear the details of, like, she started with the 5-year-old and the 3-year-old ran. I mean, that just...
0: Oh, don't say that. They'll tell you you're sensationalizing it. I've been accused by describing what happened that I'm sensationalizing this case. And I'm just like, I'm just telling you what happened.
1: Yeah, that one crushed me. I just was like, oh, dear Lord, please to have these baby souls with you up in heaven. That's, you know, you could just pray that, you know, a good God is going to keep them with him. But
0: did you hear one of the babies ran?
1: Yeah.
0: Yeah, it's just awful.
1: I know. I just, like, broke my heart. But having gone through postpartum depression, and I talked about this a little bit with Chris whenever I hosted for you a couple weeks ago. I don't know how I feel like there's, you know, the Bible always talks about we're in a spiritual warfare all the time. And when you are in when you're susceptible to depression or you're in postpartum depression and your hormones are just insane, I feel like those evil spirits they can attack

0: more easily. And so I feel like, on the one, I feel like she's guilty, but she's also a victim herself. That she, you know, I don't know all the details, but I think that she was not given the resources that she probably needed to deal with postpartum depression. And then, and again, like I talked with Chris, I mean, there's postpartum depression, which is the, and postpartum anxiety, which is a little bit less, and those are more common. And they do talk, all the literature talks about postpartum psychosis, but that is extremely rare.
1: Yeah, we were just talking about that.
0: Yeah,
1: What
0: but
1: do you think?
0: he's a little more heartless on it.
2: Nah, it's just more simple for me. I mean, I think society works because, you know, you have rules which keep society working, and there's certain things that we've deemed that are unacceptable, and regardless of, you know, whatever circumstances around it. I mean, I think that the two, you know, choices in this case are, you know, basically life imprisonment or death penalty, or basically a couple of years in a psychological deal, and then you're back out in
1: See,
2: society.
1: that's my
2: I don't
1: problem.
2: think someone like that can go back into society.
1: Thank
2: And
1: you.
2: I think we have to have clear boundaries. It
1: Thank
2: sets a
1: you.
2: precedent for others that this is okay, and you can just come back with the rest of us.
1: That is exactly why I changed my mind, because initially I said, well, what mother kills her 8-month-old? Come on, she has to be nutsy cuckoo, and she should be institutionalized. And then I learned that the institutional, if she gets institutionalized, it's an undetermined sentence, meaning
2: Correct.
1: that it's up to the head of whatever mental facility that she goes to. And if she go, what if she goes to Dr. Quackenbush, who says after a year she's fine and they let her go? No, you said it, and I've said it almost word for word as you have. She cannot return to society. We cannot play three card Monte and forget that she killed three human beings. And so the fact that she has no determinate sentence and she's institutionalized means she's got to go to prison. She's got to go to prison.
2: And
0: Well, and
2: what
0: I was
2: blows my
0: telling Ryan, like, I think, you know, as a mom, if she did have postpartum psychosis and then, you know, she's back in her normal mind, her right mind again, to live with that guilt, I think for me would be, I'm like, give me death. Like, I would rather take that than to have to live with that guilt. But
2: Which tells
0: but
2: me she hasn't returned to her, I would think hasn't returned to her normal mind. I think it was premeditated. I think there maybe was some
1: really.
2: psychosis, but I think there's also, I mean, it's just too many things line up. And if you really did that, like, evil of an act, like Jen said, wouldn't you just be like, just give me death. Just like, just let's just be done with it,
1: And
2: you
1: she
2: know?
1: made a lot of rational decisions that day, where
2: Yeah.
1: she was supposedly cuckoo nuts, so she made a
2: Yeah.
1: lot of rational
2: Yeah.
1: decisions.
2: Seems like we look past, you know, look past a lot of things, but that's kind of the one for me. It was like I
1: Yeah.
2: can hold those two things there that you could have been, you know, you do a heinous act and then also be a victim, but it's still the heinous act still has its, you know, it has real consequences
1: Yeah.
2: for it. And society just doesn't work if we start breaking down you know, those institutions and those
1: And I think,
2: things.
1: unfortunately, I think it's going to end in a plea deal, because I think this is going to end in a mistrial. I think they're going to bring in another group, and it's going to end in a mistrial, because I think of the five options, I don't think it's like it's 6-6 for first or second. I think some want first, I think some want second, I think some want in are institutionalized. You know what I mean? I think it's like 3-3-3-3. That's why they're just like,
2: Yeah.
1: this ain't happening.
2: It doesn't go on that long deliberating and
1: Exactly.
2: have a decisive, you
1: Yeah.
2: know,
1: So
2: decision.
1: there'll
2: So,
1: be a plea deal at the end of the day, I
2: yeah.
1: think. But let's talk IT, shall we? What's
0: Switching
1: really going
0: gears.
1: on in the world of IT these days?
0: Yeah. Well, last week we talked about the custom automations that we do at Adaptive Networks. And what really kind of came from that was a few years ago, we had completely redone our stack internally. And so we spent the last 2 or 3 years developing custom automations for our own internal processes. And we've been able to, you know, run a very lean staff that even some of our competitors have said, like, how, I don't know how you guys run, you know, do what you're doing with such a lean staff. And a lot of it's because of these custom automations and the work we're doing on the back end. And so lately, the last, what, year or so, we've been taking that and going customer facing. So what can we do? How can we make these custom automations for our clients to help them also, you know, run leaner, more efficient? But with that, we are hiring

0: So if there's anybody listening.
1: That's good to know how they get in contact with you guys.
0: Yeah, well, we actually had somebody contact us because they heard us on the radio and about
1: radio
0: working
1: works.
0: With us. So
1: radio works.
0: It does.
1: Just saying.
0: It does. So, yeah, so we're hiring for a few different positions.
2: And clients.
0: Yes,
2: and
0: we
2: are always hiring clients.
1: Most importantly, clients. Yes. Most importantly.
0: But yeah, we really want people, obviously people with a tech background would be helpful, but really we want people that know business and we want people that know what it's like on the client side to know when your system is down and know how frustrating that can be. Cause we want staff to be able to empathize with our clients and to be able to, you know, go in there and say, hey, here's a process that I noticed that maybe we can do some custom automations to kind of make different things more efficient.
1: Yeah.
0: So, I know we've onboarded several new clients and we've talked to some, potential clients that, you know, they maybe were a little concerned, like how do you guys have such a, you know, a small staff basically. And my thought is like, they see it as a potential risk to them, but I see it as a huge benefit for us because I'm like, well, your costs are going to be lower because I don't have as much overhead and I could send 5 crappy techs out there to not fix a problem, or I can send 1 tech out there who's going to fix the problem the first time.
1: Right.
0: So that's kind of what we're looking at for as we're, you know, going through the hiring process.
2: Yeah, I see it. I mean, I see running lean. I see it kind of as, you know, in this industry, kind of like as a superpower. I'm like, it forces us into a different mode of thinking. You know, we can't have, you know, with the lean staff, you can't have problems that just suck your time. You can't have, you know, repeat issues of stuff. So it
1: benefits the client.
2: Absolutely. Mm-hmm. Less tickets for them, less, absolutely. You know, less downtime. So we've always from the very beginning just looked at technology differently and said, how do we have a better outcome? And it's just doing things smarter, doing things more efficient, you know, and now in this new, you know, AI gold rush is, you know, whatever you want to call it, it's enabling us to do things that, we were already ahead of our time, but now we're able to just accelerate that faster and faster. So, I was listening to, something the other day and they were saying like programmers are able to do, their output is like 20 times what it was before AI. 20 really? Times the output from like a programmer or developer with AI now. Is
1: wow,
2: that crazy?
1: That is nuts.
2: So like companies are doing things that would be on like just a random thought they'd have where they had to figure out like what things can I do because I've got a limited resources. Well, now you could do the same amount of, you know, output, you know, with a 20th of the effort. So it's, you know, we're in this age of everybody is going to be like developing new softwares. And I mean, you see it all the time. There's a new app coming out every day and there's, you know, new software being developed. And I think companies are really going to start really embracing that and going, instead of me going to the market and buying this software and that software and that software and that software, and trying to get little pieces and piecing everything together and hope it works kind of sort of okay, they're going to just go, well, I already know how to do this thing. Why don't I just go build the pieces that I need and just make it work? And you know, whether that be just like little, you know, augmentation layer in between, or whether that's a full blown, you know, custom development that they do, we're seeing a very dramatic shift in you know, what's going on. And I think how companies are starting to think. They're starting to think at the problem differently and go like, okay, we know we're in this new era of technology. We don't know exactly what to do with it. So I think there's a lot of companies and smart business people that are like seeking and just like trying to find like how do I find someone to help me navigate that? I know it's out there. I don't know all the little details of how to make everything work on the back end, but I know I should be more capable now, you know, than I was in years before. And so that's what we're doing is we're helping companies to navigate that and to become more, you know, more optimized and more efficient, because new companies that start today are going to be starting from that place with low overhead, low startup costs. They don't have to go buy all these softwares. They can just make some, you know, just build something fairly, you know, fairly cheap with AI, get started out. And then you have companies that are mature that are now having to compete with a company whose startup and operational costs are a fraction of it. So these existing companies that are on, you know, a more mature level are going to have to really focus on

0: how they become more efficient and really quick, because they're going to have some stiff competition here very, very soon.
1: Wow, that's crazy.
0: They already do, but it's just going to continue to increase and compound.
1: Wow.
0: Yeah.
1: So new companies have an advantage over older established companies? Is that what you're saying?
0: I mean, they always do in some ways, right? I mean, yeah. a small company is always going to be so nimble, right?
1: Yeah. Yeah.
0: It's way easier to move, you know, to turn a little jet boat than it is an aircraft carrier. So you think about it like that. You have these huge companies. They're slow to change, really slow to change.
1: Yeah.
0: But they have the money to put into, you know, AI. But let's talk about our small and medium business. They don't have the kind of funds, you know, that Google or Fortune 500, you know, Fortune 100 has. But they certainly have competitors. And if it's, you know, now easier than ever to get started and get moving, you know, quicker, you know, with AI and all the things that it's enabled, they need to be, you know, very aware that competition is coming. And so, you know, to just sit there on the sidelines and wait for something to change, something will change, all right, but it's not going to be in their favor if you're sitting on the sidelines.
1: Talking with Jennifer and Ryan Van Alstyne, owner-operators of Adaptive Networks, the company that powers all of our IT here at AGM. How many of the businesses are keeping up? And how many are stubborn and trying to just say, hey, I'm good, I'm, you know, and then they have to wait until they have cybersecurity issues or the problems that you presented them start occurring where they're going doing the same thing over and over again?
0: Yeah, there's different levels. You know, you obviously have your companies that are going to be very tech forward, you know, like you'd say these are like your A clients, right?
1: Yeah.
0: That are going to be embracing the new technologies. And then you have kind of your next step down, which would be the clients that you help, you know, educate a little and, you know, bring them up to speed on, you know, what's changing, how it's changing, maybe show them and, you know, they kind of see that, oh, this is different. Oh, I see these capabilities, and they start, you know, just mulling that through in their head. And then they're realizing, well, maybe I can do that with my business. Maybe that will work, you know?
1: I think we fall in that category.
0: And so you probably got those two categories are probably about half of clients. And the other category would be like the status quo, the ones that are like, nah, we've always done it this way.
1: Yeah.
0: And, you know, we don't want to rock the boat or anything, or we're in some niche industry that they think nobody's coming for them. And, you know, there are some industries that aren't going to be as impacted. But across the board, I mean, AI is here to stay. It's making our lives, it's making us more productive. I wouldn't say it's making our lives easier. Our output has gone up. From my perspective, is I just see like speed. We're just going faster and faster and faster than ever, which is exciting. You know, if you're somebody in the tech space, it's really exciting to see technology move really fast. But at the same time, you have to, you know, realize like there's, you know, you have to be careful of burnout, and you have to be just, you know, aware that you can only go so fast. You know,
1: right.
0: You can still only go so fast. You know, but we can have, you know, AI working around the clock while we sleep, you know, working on our background tasks, doing the things we don't want to do.
1: Yeah.
0: I like to offload the things that I'm like, I hate that task. That's the next one on the board. Get rid of it because I don't want to do it.
2: Well, and we have clients that are kind of in all of those categories, right? We have some that are really excited and they want to do all these different things with AI and do all these custom automations. And that's awesome. That's very exciting for us. And then we have some clients that are like, it's not necessarily they're excited, but they're like, I have this, you know, this one system that I have to use because of whatever industry I'm in, and I don't like it. And I, you know, I want to do something else. So we have those clients. And then we have some that they're just like, nope, nope, unless I absolutely have to, I don't want to do anything. And that's fine too. You know, we still want to be able to make sure our ticket count stays low, make sure they're getting good customer service. Because across however many thousands of users that we have, our ticket board consistently stays under 20. So,
1: really?
2: Yeah. Yeah. So, I mean, it's our ticket resolve time is very, very quick.
1: Wow. Wow.
0: Yeah.
1: Ryan, I'll give you the last word before we get out of here.
0: Well, I'd just say if you're not using or looking into AI, now's the time. Start evaluating. Start seeing what you can do. Start those creative processes going, because really the most that I find comes out of just like, just get on a whiteboard. Get on a whiteboard and just draw some process out that sucks and just make it the perfect process on the board. And then start from that point. You know, let's go back to when we were kids and we started envisioning things that, you know, the things that people say can't be done, you know, put it on a board and see. You might be surprised at what we can do now.
1: Yeah. That's what you were doing when you were a kid.
0: So I'm doing it now. I go in there, I got whiteboards all over the place, and we're just drafting up just crazy ideas.

0: I was playing races in the gutter with popsicle sticks. You were on a board figuring out stuff. 10 years old.
1: Bunch of
0: yeah. Ryan and Jennifer Van Alstyne, owner operators of Adaptive Networks. 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Thanks for coming in, guys.
1: Thanks for having us.
0: Quick time out. Not a lot of time before we get to the top of the board. We'll check and see what you all are talking about. And then coming up in the 4 o'clock hour, Jeff Salters stops by. We've got some news, some developments at Portrait of a Warrior downtown. Jeff will share that with you at the top of the hour. In the meantime, you're listening to The Ralph Bailey Show on News Talk 96.1 AM 1230, and we're streaming live at kernradio.com.
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0: I'll fix it. And this is the one that JR thinks is better than Whitney's.
1: That's what he claimed. I don't know if he was just being...
0: And once again, he's not here, because I would drag his ass in here and be like, explain yourself.
1: I don't know if he meant it, though. I don't know if he was just saying that to get a rise out of me. Because I was like, really? Like, that's a pretty wild take.
0: I mean, Dolly is the most beloved human being ever. There's not one person that's ever said a bad word about Dolly.

0: Dolly Parton, but that version is just not very good. Her voice, it doesn't even sound like her. Mm. She sounds like she's almost yodeling.
1: Kinda, yeah.
0: Her voice kind of like quivers when she's.
1: See, and I know you shared the story about Elvis wanting to sing that one first, yeah, and all of that. Yep. I don't think Elvis would have done a good job with that song.
0: I don't think so either.
1: I don't think he would have done a good job.
0: He would have made it all long and slow, yeah, and.
1: Or he would have just did exactly the way she did it, and that's not the way you do a cover. Uh-uh. You have to make it your own. You can't, yeah, just redo the song they just did.
0: Poor Whitney. God, I saw a clip of her at an awards banquet, and it's funny how at the time, because I remember seeing it live, you know what I'm saying? And when you don't realize that they're high, you don't realize that they're high. But then after they die of drugs, and you see them in certain incidents, like seeing her again accepting this award, you realize she was high as a kite. She couldn't stand still. And when you see it live, you just think that's the anxiety of being in front of thousands of people and accepting an award. But no, there's some telltale signs of coke use. She couldn't, she was gritting her teeth, and she was just, and it was just like, oh, she was high then. I just, so sad. And for whatever reason, HBO is running the crap out of the Amy thing. I can't go home at night without watching, and I don't watch it, but seeing it on the guide.
1: Amy Winehouse.
0: And I just can't watch it. I've seen it once, and I just can't watch it. By the way, Gladys Knight has been taken off the tour finally. It just got so bad that they finally realized that they just, you know, this woman almost 90 years old. In fact, I think she is, what did we say she was? 90, 92? And they're doing the same thing to Frankie Valli, where either the family or the workers are just kind of shoving them out there. And Frankie, at least Gladys was singing.
1: Gladys is 82.
0: She's 82?
1: Yeah.
0: See, that just goes to show you never know the impact of age. Because my mother's 84 and could sing right now, could get on a stage and sing. And she's 82. And the clips that I saw her on stage, it looked like she didn't know where she was. And so they finally ended the tour. No word yet on Lionel Richie, who was performing in St. Louis, Missouri, and was rushed to an ICU. But I'll check Google. But in the meantime, we head into the 4 o'clock hour.
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3: News this hour from Town Hall. I'm Keith Peters in Washington. Representatives of the National Transportation Safety Board have arrived at Miami International Airport to investigate the deadly crash of an Amazon Prime Boeing 767 cargo plane Sunday that killed 5 people. NTSB Chairwoman Jennifer Homendy says investigative teams will be looking at everything from the cargo jet to the people involved.
4: We'll have a group of investigators focused on operations and human performance. They will look at the history of the accident flight, look at the flight crew experience, training, 21 Air LLC policies and procedures, their relationship, the contractual relationship with Amazon.
3: Experts say the plane appeared to remain airborne well down the runway before landing. Fuel prices hit a record high for Labor Day weekend.
5: The average price of regular gas was $4.14 a gallon heading into the holiday, nearly a dollar higher than last year and well above the Labor Day weekend record of $3.82 from 2012, according to AAA. Here's Philadelphia drivers Nicole Collins and Sam Serng Sambunsong.
6: Because gas has been so expensive, we have been staying home more.
7: What we're paying today is expensive. Everybody wants to pay less.
5: Prices surged after the U.S. and Israel attacked Iran in February, affecting crude oil traffic through the Strait of Hormuz. Diesel prices are at their own all-time record of $5.85 a gallon. I'm Julie Walker.
3: Lebanon's health ministry says Israel's air force carried out 2 strikes early Monday on a southern Lebanese village.